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11: Jesse Kelly Show, another hour of the Jesse Kelly Show on a Thursday. We'll talk a little bit more about this economic confidence not matching the numbers. We'll get to Chuck Schumer won't retire. Maybe we'll even get to trash Barack Obama this hour. I might have to wait to the next hour. Who knows? All that, emails, so much more still to come on the Jesse Kelly Show. And tomorrow's Ask Dr. Jesse Friday. Get your questions emailed in now to jesse@jessekellyshow.com. So I just talked a little bit about the economy, confidence at an all-time low. Well, at a over 12-year low. But jobless claims are down. What's going on? Well, you've heard it described on this show. Carol Roth came on the show and described it this way as a K-shaped economy. That's kind of a weird way to put it, right? What does that even mean, a K-shaped economy? So I'm going to put it a little bit of a different way. I'm going to lay it out for you a little bit of a different way. The reason you keep getting these record stock market, jobless claims, things like that is this. There are a lot of people, certainly people who are old enough, and old enough is going to be a relative term, but older people, more established in the workforce, here's where they're at. They are feeling inflation too, no question about it, but they were able to get a foothold in the economy at some point over the course of their lives. When I say a foothold, they own a house. Maybe not be a mansion. Maybe this is you. May not be a mansion, but they own a house. Reasonable interest rate. They were able to get a car. They were able to get a 401k. They got in. They got in at the right time. And now that they own assets, that 401k looks pretty good. I mean, everyone's retirement, it all goes to, what do they call it? The Magnificent Seven, these seven big tech companies where the stock price just keeps going up, up, up, and up. I mean, if you're a stockbroker and there are endless stock guys, finance guys out there, obviously there are different skill sets, but Microsoft is a good bet. Put some money in Apple. So if you're somebody who has those things already, you've already got the retirement account. You've already got 10, 15 years in your job. You've already got that. You're doing okay because that retirement account just keeps growing. The tech company's growing. You got in. Now, I'm going to say something that's a little melodramatic. It's not exactly what I want to say, but it's to drive the point home. In a lot of ways, those people, they caught the last chopper out of Saigon. You ever seen those videos? They're loading up the last of the choppers in Saigon before the North Vietnamese communists come in and start butchering everybody. And people are just, they're dying to get on that helo, because if you don't get on that helo, you're going to die. Right? Well, in a lot of ways, the people who got in, and I'll put myself in that, you know, I own a house. I'm one of those people. I have a retirement account. I've had one for 20 years. In a lot of ways, those people who got in, they caught the last economic chopper out of Nam. So when you look at the economy, people who are 50, and then maybe if you're 50 and not making it, I'm not trying to insult you, but people who are 50, people who are 60, 65, 75, retired, whatever, they're okay. Inflation hurts. Gas prices hurt, but they're okay. Hey, still got a house. Most people, vast majority of people, the home is going to be the most expensive, most valuable asset they have ever have. Again, that's me. It's the most valuable asset I have. I don't have anything else. But if you're young enough, too young, what you are running into is a wall, an economic wall, where you can't get in and start to establish that stuff. And there's a lot to that economic wall. Not telling you can't make it. This is not a feel sorry for yourself thing, but we have to be honest about what young people are going through. In a lot of ways, men have been run out of the workforce. That's just a fact. In a lot of ways, Americans have been run out of the workforce. These are things we talk about all the time. That's just a fact. And again, this is not something that's up for debate. The people who did this bragged about doing this. Headline, this is from Bloomberg. Maybe you've heard of them. This is from 2023. Headline, corporate America promised to hire a lot more people of color. It actually did. The year after the Black and Lives Matter protests, the S&P 100 added more than 300,000 jobs. 94% went to people of color. So if you were a young white dude graduating college, trying to get in that Fortune 500 company in that period of time, sorry, need not apply. We're not looking for you. So again, that's part of it too. There are a lot of factors that go. Interest rates are another thing. How in the world do you buy a home on 7-8% interest rates? That's just the difference. If you do the math on this, and I'm not Dave Ramsey. I'm not going to break all this down for you. You do the math on what your payments are on 7-8% versus 4%, you'll cry. You'll absolutely cry at how bad it is. Terrible, right? Absolutely terrible. So the people who are in are all right, but a lot of people aren't in. And the new generations, remember, there's a new generation of kids graduating high school, graduating college. The new generation, they're growing. They're growing in number every single year. You know, old people are dying and young people are growing. That's the way societies work. As they enter this economy, they can't find anything. And there's another part of this story. It's not just an age thing, because I have a lot of people who are older who email into the show where they had a long established career of some kind. And then company closed, they got laid off, they got replaced with an H-1B. And now I get emails all the time. I get this story. Jesse, my husband, he was an engineer for 25 years, well established. They fired him, brought in someone from a foreign country. Now no one will hire him. Now he's out of work. So you're sitting there and you think, these are my later years. These are going to be my top earning years, trying to get that retirement account beefed up so I can go golf for the rest of my life and sail off into the sunset. Instead, you find yourself in your 50s draining your retirement. These stories are happening. And the reason I bring this up is I know people in power and their staffers listen to the show. You better understand that. I'm not even going to name him. He's somebody very high up in the Trump administration. I'm just not going to name him. I'm not going to bother with it. Put up a video on social media. It was either yesterday or the day before. And this video he put up on social media, it was AI, but it showed this guy, his wife, the Trump kids. It wasn't a real video. This guy, his wife, the Trump kids, Trump himself, partying and popping champagne in the White House. And it even had this music behind it saying, big party. Oh my goodness, buddy, you need to step out of that bubble. I don't know what you think the mood is out there, but the last thing people need to see is you talking about how you're living high on the hog right now. Ah, we're killing it right now. We're popping champagne right now. That is not the message you need to be driving home. There is so much anger out there. And you see things like low jobless numbers and you say, man, we're killing it. Life is good. That's only part of the story. Like I said, it's like filling up your bank account, but not paying your bills. Yeah, you can look at your bank account and by using that metric, you're doing all right. But the credit card isn't paid. You guys just lost health insurance. You just got a notice from the power company. They're turning off power. That's where we're at. And that's why they're the anger. All right. Before we get to Chuck Schumer, before I get to Obama, we'll do a couple more of these. Jesse, the subject of this one is straight white male backlash. Jesse, you are a highly respected man of both faith and influence. I am highly respected. Right, Corey? Listening to your show just now, I can't help but believe there is a role for you as the backlash of which you speak evolves. Have you considered being in a leadership role for supporting white males? Well, I've never... Look, I'm observing what's happening in this backlash. I'm just making observations about it. And I am happy to help. I want to help. That's what I try to do here, is make your life a little better. Maybe it's making you laugh. Maybe it's convincing you to ask a girl out. Who knows? I want to help, but I've never saw and don't see myself as the champion for white men. That's not what I'm doing. I'm not doing that at all. I'm pointing out gross injustice. I'm pointing out the backlash, the reason for the backlash. And yeah, look, I want this channeled into healthy things. I want angry young men to channel a lot of that energy into getting involved in the system and making it work better, making it work for you, not burn it all down and blow it all up. And that's very, very tempting when you feel like life gives you the shaft. I'll expand on this in a second. Hang on.
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11: It is the Jesse Kelly Show on a wonderful Thursday. Before we get to Chuck Schumer and not retiring and Obama and stuff, I want to finish answering this question that the lady was emailing in and saying, hey, can you take some kind of leadership role with all the young white male anger out there and whatnot? And so I'm gonna lay it out this way. I just mentioned the job market. Let's focus there. The job market. In the different ways that a lot of Americans, certainly young white Americans, have been censored out of the job market. Everything's geared towards women now and everything else. Okay. I mentioned that. Now we can talk about, and we should talk about, that injustice. And we should take steps to reverse it. But you know what we cannot do, absolutely cannot do, if you're a young guy right now, you're 22, trying to chart out your path in life. You know what you can't do? Quit. Give up. You have to, because this is the only life you're ever going to have. You have to find a way to navigate, yes, an unfair system, find a way to navigate it and get yourself established and achieve. And that may not look, it probably won't look like what you had dreamt it looked like. Maybe you've been completely run out of whatever industry you were going for because of foreigners or AI or the color of your skin or something. And I'm sorry. That really sucks, but you can't quit. You can't give up. We will point out the injustices, and we should, and we could plead with the GOP to help us right so many of these wrongs, and we should, but you as an individual cannot quit. You have got to keep going, because this is the only life you're ever going to have. Don't quit. Don't give up. That's what I would stress to people. And I'll bring it up again when it comes to party politics. So many people are angry with the GOP right now. Maybe it's the SAVE Act or Iran or whatever it is. So many people are angry. And I hear a lot of people, burn it all down, burn it all down. Screw it. I'm voting for Democrats. Screw it. I'm staying home. Now, you vote or don't vote for who you want to. But the solution is not burn it all down. The solution is to take it over. Take that anger at what you want the GOP to be, at the direction you want to take this country, and get involved. The Black Panthers versus Martin Luther King is a great example of what I'm talking about. I will tell you this. At one point, I was a young, angry man, full of testosterone. And I have thought this to myself before. If I was a young black guy living in America at a time when black people were being crapped on, I could see myself joining the Black Panthers. I could see myself saying things like, yeah, let's hurt people. No, I've had enough of this stuff, but give me a gun. Let's go hurt. I could see young Jesse making that decision. But who actually broke down those walls black people were running into? Was it the Black Panthers? All the Black Panthers did was hurt the cause. All that violence, all that misery, all they did was turn people against their cause. So how was it ever actually successful? Martin Luther King saying, hey, be peaceful. Hey, let's go out. Let your voice be heard. But we're not going to bomb and shoot and loot our way to getting what we want. Be loud. Be organized. Be legal. Be cool. It was guys, and it's not just him, he's just the chief voice of it. It was guys like that who channeled it into the appropriate things that actually got things, got wrongs righted for black people. And it's tempting as an angry young man full of testosterone, it's tempting to say, no, I'm burning it down. I'm grabbing a gun. I'm doing this. I'm throwing a fit. It's very, very, very tempting. And you are going to have friends and influences online that encourage you to do that all the time. No, screw that. Channel the energy, channel the anger you have into healthy things so you can make your life better. All right? Here was Chuck Schumer. I'm telling you, these people, man.
0: Look, our caucus is totally unified. We're in great shape. Everyone is really very, very pleased with where we are today compared to where we were 20 months ago under our leadership. And we're fighting hard and we're on the edge of taking back the Senate.
11: Schumer says he'll seek sixth straight term as the Senate Democratic leader, regardless of midterm results. Chuck Schumer is 75 years old. 75 years old. We all know he's probably done enough insider trading to be worth a fortune. Chuck Schumer could spend his time down at the beach, eating at the finest restaurants in New York, take the old lady to Italy for an anniversary. At 75 years old, no matter what, even if he has a long life, I'm certainly not wishing death on the guy. He's on the back nine somewhere. He's towards the end of the back nine somewhere. 75 years old. But he won't go away. They never go away. John Cornyn doesn't go away. Mitch McConnell had to practically die before he went away. Chuck Grassley is like 8,000 years old, won't go away. Barbara Feinstein. Of course, we all saw that coming. Gonna die in office. Of course she did. They won't ever go away. Why won't they go away? Talk about that real quick. Hang on.

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4: Fox News, I'm Carmen Roberts. President Trump's on the campaign trail to drum up support for Republicans in the midterms. He's in Oklahoma now after first stopping at a truck factory in Texas to stump for Ken Paxton in his bid for the U.S. Senate.
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4: 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Miami Beach police arrest rapper Rick Ross on domestic battery charges after his ex-girlfriend accused him of beating and strangling her.
6: Miami, the Playboy's paradise.
4: And Ross, whose real name is William Leonard Roberts, posted bond and rode off in a Rolls Royce. 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
0: It is the Jesse Kelly Show on a wonderful Thursday. Remember, tomorrow is Ask Dr. Jesse Friday, and you need to get your questions emailed in now to jesse@jessekellyshow.com. Why don't they retire? Why won't Schumer retire? Why didn't John Cornyn retire? He should have been able to read the tea leaves. Why not just retire? Because, well, I'll tell you what. I just caught wind of this little story. It was an NBC News story, but I got wind of it this morning. There was a trip planned for, it was actually a GOP story, for GOP leadership in the House and their staffers. The staffers had planned on this. Before the end of the year, they came up with an excuse for these congressmen and their staffers to fly to Italy and have a luxury little trip. They were, of course, going to cloak it as official business, but they were going to take your money and my money and have a luxury trip in Italy. You get to Washington, D.C. You get to live the life rich and famous people live on our dime. Without having to accomplish anything, you get to take luxury trips to Italy. Do you think any one of those aides or any one of those GOP congressmen, if they weren't in Washington, D.C., would be out there in the private sector making enough money that they could afford to buy a couple first-class tickets, buy the old lady something nice, head out to Italy? Of course not. So they take the political route and live like kings. Chuck Schumer won't go away because Chuck Schumer flies on private jets. Chuck Schumer can walk into any restaurant in New York without a reservation and he will be given a table. When Chuck Schumer travels abroad, he's given a king's welcome everywhere he goes. Chuck Schumer has 50 people plus who work for him at his beck and call. Chuck Schumer has armored security everywhere he goes. He lives like a god. And the second he stops being Senator Schumer, all that goes away. And without that, what is he? Husband? Father? These people don't give a crap about any of that stuff. It's all they are. It's all they have. And this is why we can't get these friggin' people out of office. It drives me absolutely up the wall. Here's what doesn't drive me up the wall. The stuff Trump says.
5: So there's a tunnel going to what will be, I think, the greatest ballroom ever built.
0: By the way, he's speaking to a big Hispanic group in the White House. He's everyone's dad who has a couple too many beers at Thanksgiving. And you're just going to get something that you shouldn't say, but he says it.
5: So there's a tunnel going to what will be, I think, the greatest ballroom ever built. It's also a tremendous military complex with a drone port on top. It's quite the place. And you literally will be the first group ever to enter the premises. So be very careful. Don't fall over the edge because it's a long way down. And only a Hispanic could survive that fall. So I'm not overly worried. I'm not overly worried.
0: He's not wrong. Let me tell you something. I live down here in Texas. And as you can imagine, it's a bunch of Latinos in the home building industry. And those guys are insane. Absolutely insane. You know they're out there because they're going to be blasting mariachi music on some crappy $5 radio. You know they're there because you'll see the empty beer cans they got for breakfast on the way to work. And then having a breakfast taco and a couple tall boys, they will then, without ever seemingly being tied off or anything else, spend all day walking around high rooftops here in Texas, just completely fearless. Maybe it's the beer. I don't know. Hey, Jesse, in the future, your boys marry and you or your wife can't get along with the wife. What happens? I have 7 brothers and I can't get along with 2. They're constantly causing trouble within the family, even though we bend over to do things their way just to get along. Well, listen, there's how we want life to be, and then there's how life actually is. You know what you share with me? We probably have a lot in common, but we, you know, one thing you definitely share with me. Everybody wants this ideal family life, not just your immediate family, extended family. This is something men want, women want. This is something that is, it's inside of you. You want a spouse you love and enjoy being around. You guys are super close. You want to raise wonderful, loving, hardworking, successful kids. And you want them to want to be around you all the time. You want your parents to be loving and always there for you. Show up at everything. Grandparents. Do you want to have two great grandparents? Though, when you're a kid, they sit you on their lap, and feed you Werther's Originals and read you stories and teach you how to fish. And of course, you get along wonderfully with all your cousins and aunts and uncles. Everybody wants this life. Everybody wants this life. Is that your life? It's not my life. Not my life at all. I don't even have any grandparents left. Shoot, I'm missing a father at this point in time. Not my life. It's not your life. There were most of my life on my dad's side. I never saw my grandma. Grandpa died when I was too young to basically remember him. I remember just little shades of him, estranged from that kind of side of the family. It's ugly, ugly thing. Is your life perfect like that? My life's not perfect like that. Now there are situations, and I do this. I actually have some of this on my mother's side where they kind of got that. The brothers and sisters all got along. The cousins all got along. They all lived around each other. You know, it's always a big family reunion. It's always, it's so there. It's not like it's impossible to happen. And you, if you're about to raise the next generation or get married or something like that, you do have some ability to change the course of your family trajectory. But I mean, you email and you say you don't get along with a couple of your brothers. That's life. As far as my sons go, I'll tell you, you know, we hope they get married one day, but they might not. Some people don't get married. It's the way it goes. Some people want to and can't find somebody. Some people don't even want to. I don't know. They're both teenage boys. How would I know? Wife and I already talk about that. We already talk about their potential wives one day. Isn't that kind of weird? It's something we already pray about already because we know. If they marry the wrong woman, it will not only blow up their lives, it will take them away from us. It will. That's how it works. And that's so heartbreaking because I have so many people who listen to the show and they'll email those stories about their son's wife or this or that. And you can hear the hurt in the email in there that I miss him. I can't believe this, but who can control that? I can't control that. You can pray, hope for the best. I talk to them as often as humanly possible about who they may end up with, what they're looking for, what they're not looking for. I have very, very direct conversations with them about that. But they're teenage boys. I mean, I have a 17-year-old. Do you know how well your mind works at 17? Not very. He could bring home a lady with a neck tattoo tomorrow. What can you do? You pray, hope for the best. Hopefully one day they find wonderful women, start giving me some grandkids so I can teach them how to ride a bike and stuff like that. Although I really hate riding bikes. It hurts my butt. I liked it when I was a kid because it was the only freedom I had. I couldn't afford a car, but what, Corey? I know you need a seat, okay? I'm not Pete Buttigieg. You know what? Setting that aside, let's talk about hiring people. 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
0: It is the Jesse Kelly Show on a wonderful, wonderful Thursday. Remember, if you miss any part of the show, you can download it. iHeart, Spotify, iTunes. We still have to talk about the commies being pro-crime. I'm going to get to some Obama stuff here in a second. Communists cheating elections, all that, emails, so much more still to come on the world famous Jesse Kelly Show. I'm going to play this again from Pete Hegseth. This is what I'm talking about.
7: We are no longer the woke department or the weak department. Simple translation of that. No fatties, no trannies, no beardos, no weirdos, no wimps, no radicals. Just warriors. Just tough, ready, committed troops.
0: I love it. Barack Obama, as I've explained many times, many, many times, is immensely powerful on the left. If he is not the CEO of the Communist Committee in America, he's dang close to it. He's one of the senior vice presidents. He is close to the head of that table. Barack Obama got this dangerous because he combines the two worst things in the world. He brings ability and hatred. He genuinely hates the United States of America. That's how he was raised. He really, it's a genuine thing. The influences in his life from his reverend to Frank Marshall Davis to whatnot, that's how Barack Obama thinks. When Reverend Wright speaks, that's how Barack Obama thinks. So he has that hatred, that burning hatred inside of him. But lots of commies hate America. They're not smart enough to cover that up. They're not smart enough to act like they're just normal. Just normal people. Barack Obama, he won't go away for a reason, because the hatred is real and he intends to burn the country down. And when I say good at it, he's so good at it, this is what I mean. Remember this back when he was campaigning for Dome in 24?
8: I don't understand how we got so toxic and just so divided and so bitter. And I get why sometimes people just don't want to pay attention to it. And we all have friends like that. We have family members who are just like, you know, it's all a circus out there. I get that.
0: How'd we get so divided? It's just me, normal Barack, just being a real dude. I don't understand where we got all this division. I'm going to credit Mays Moore for reaching back a little bit and digging this little gem up from 2018. Here was Barack Obama.
8: We're sure as heck supposed to stand up clearly and unequivocally to Nazi sympathizers. How hard can that be?
0: Why do you feel like we're so divided, you Nazi?
8: Saying that Nazis are bad. They're undermining our alliances. Cozying up to Russia. What happened to the Republican Party? They're cozying up to the former head of the KGB. In the end, the threat to our democracy doesn't just come from Donald Trump or the current batch of Republicans in Congress or the Koch brothers and their lobbyists or, you know, too much compromise from Democrats or Russian hacking. The biggest threat to our democracy is indifference.
0: You Nazi KGB agent. How'd we get so divided? I don't understand. He did it so well. He did it all the time. Remember, it was Barack Obama who signed off on endless investigations into Donald Trump, wrecking the first 2 years of his presidency. Donald Trump's first 2 years, he was stuck in that Mueller investigation, and it was all a lie, and that entire lie went back to Barack Obama. And he's smart enough to stand up in front of everybody and constantly do the can't we all get along thing, hey, how'd we get so divided thing, while working day and night to rip this country to shreds. This is one of Obama's lackeys. Hey, why do you think people were mad at him?
9: If you look at the fervency of MAGA, if you look at the extremism of Trump,
5: And if you look at what about Obama kind of contributed to that, I truly believe in my bones that it wasn't like, I don't know, his response to the financial crisis or, you know, I don't know, the war in Libya. It was that he was black, you know, and so it really was like from the beginning too, from the get, the Tea Party, you take back this country, you know, mm-hmm. It was ostensibly about deficits. The debt just hit $40 trillion. They don't seem to care. Like, there's a limit to my self-flagellation, which is I make no apologies, you know, and I'm not suggesting you were saying this, but like, for working for a black man who became president. And if that's what broke the brains of enough people that they nominated Donald Trump, like, that's telling us to never try to change things.
0: You bigot. You just hate Obama because he's black. How we get so divided? I don't understand these friggin' people, man. I also don't understand why you'd still have AT&T or Verizon or T-Mobile. I don't understand why you would have any one of the big wireless cell companies. After what they've done and are still doing to participate on the other side in the culture wars in our country, why are you still paying them? And why are you paying so much for your wireless service? You know, when you switch to Pure Talk, you'll pay a fraction of what you're paying now. You switch to Pure Talk, you enjoy your first 3 months of talk, text, and data for $15 a month. What are you paying now? Go look at your cell phone bill now. Oh, and to switch, it's cake. And you get to deal with Americans because Pure Talk hires Americans. Dial #250 and say Jesse Kelly. #250. Say Jesse Kelly. All right. Trump was talking about California. Just, it is so sad. Every day you get a new story out of California about the taxes, the crime, the regulations, the everything. It's just without end.
9: Well, we're going to see what happens. Look, you never know with this kind of thing, but we got to let

livable for other people. So all they do is destroy. Speaking of which, we have to have another chat with the GOP about this soft on crime thing they keep saying. Hang on.

0: the Jesse Kelly Show. Final hour of the Jesse Kelly Show on a wonderful Thursday. So we're going to talk about, I'm going to hammer the GOP really quickly on messaging when it comes to crime here in a second. We'll get to that. Speaking of crime, talk about the communists and crime when it comes to elections, how they use power. We have to make fun of the Rear Admiral Pete Buttigieg. All that and so much more is still to come. Now, we've talked many, many, many times about this, but I'm going to drive this point home again and again and again. Communists, they need foot soldiers. Remember, these people are fighting a revolution, and they need foot soldiers. Now, what kind of person are you looking for if you're a communist revolutionary trying to burn down the system? You need somebody who's okay with breaking the law. You need someone who's okay with violence, someone who's okay with breaking the law. So communists constantly throughout history will open up prisons, and they'll actually take it a step further. They will open up prisons. They will install judges who keep the violent criminals on the streets, and the Bolsheviks did this all the time. They'll take it a step further and put a uniform, give that guy an official title. It's not just that they went down to the local jail and let the rapist out. They went down to the local jail. They let the rapist out. They put into place a judge who would never arrest him again. And then they brought the rapist in and put a Red Guard uniform on him and handed him a gun. Why? Well, you have to do terrible things. This guy has done terrible things his whole life. He doesn't have to be some dyed-in-the-wool communist who's read Karl Marx. He's violent. He's the foot soldier you're looking for. You can tell him, I need you to go to this region, and I need you to go kill about 25 people. Torture him first, do it in front of everyone else, and then steal their food. You found the man who's not going to have a problem with that. That's how communists think. When communists spring violent criminals from prison, they are, I have to say it again, they are not soft on crime. They're not springing criminals from prison because they think we've been too mean to him, or hopefully he's turned his life around, or none of these nice sounding reasons they give are the truth. Communists let violent criminals out of prison in America because they want them to commit more acts of violence. These are dyed-in-the-wool foot soldiers now. They are. I bring this up because Mays Middleton, you don't know who that is unless you're in Texas, but Mays Middleton is the Republican. He won the primary. Trump endorsed him. He's the Republican running to be the AG of Texas, right? And I'm going to vote for him, by the way. This is not me blasting Mays in particular. I mean, I don't know him, but I'm going to vote for him. We can't have a commie in there. But Mays said this, Travis County is where Austin, Texas is. They have a George Soros DEA. I'll get to that in a second. But he came out today and he said this, the Travis County DA is pathetically weak on crime, leaving victims with no justice. He's not weak on crime. He's pro-crime. When they do the horrible things they do those things with 100% certainty that it will result in murder and robbery and rape and misery. They know when they turn this multi-time felon loose, they know he's going to do horrible things. That's what they want. And our language has to change. I freak out every time I hear some loser on the right say soft on crime or weak on crime. This has been in the communist playbook since the Bolsheviks kicked off the revolution. You turn violent criminals loose. You turn violent criminals loose. By the way, you want to hear something? Speaking of Austin, listen to this. This is from the Austin Police Association.
1: But when I get pages upon pages where in a year, hundreds of cases get dismissed outright by the district attorney and the county attorney, she's not exempt from this by any means. There's no reason given. That's what comes back. An officer makes an arrest here in Austin. We take the individual down to the jail. An officer goes and completes their probable cause affidavit and then submits it. Oftentimes, sometimes before they finish their shift and sometimes before the next shift is when they discover that they get a rejection from the district attorney or the county attorney with either no reason given or myriad of other reasons that can come up. Not because there was insufficient probable cause, but because they did an initial review and just dismissed the case as a whole. And that includes felonies, including I've seen burglaries, robberies, aggravated assaults, deadly weapon charges, things of that nature.
0: Austin cops go out there and grab bad guys, and their George Soros communist Bolshevik DA lets them out of jail before their shift is over. And he's not doing it because he's weak on crime. He's not doing it because he's soft on crime. He's doing it because he wants horrible things to happen. This is a family member of a murder victim. The victim was murdered because this Bolshevik turned a very, very bad man loose and, surprise, surprise, went on to kill somebody. When you hear this, remember, communists want this to happen.
2: When all this began, I was a liberal Democrat who didn't even know what a Soros DA was. I believed that the progressives were the good guys. I have learned a painful lesson. I've learned that when an unscrupulous activist DA who favors criminals has this kind of power, it's dangerous for everyone. And families like ours are the ones who pay the price. And I've noticed that DA Garza is at it again, trying to free another convicted murderer. Surely if he succeeds, compensation will be sought there as well. I suspect that this will be a deliberately orchestrated sham, exactly as our case was. This clown of a district attorney has made it a pattern of failing to prosecute actual criminals. His go-to appears to be going after law enforcement and acting as a defense attorney for convicted murderers.
0: That sucks, doesn't it? And I'm not going to correct her. She's earned the right to say whatever she wants. But I will say the district attorney in your city or Austin or wherever he is, he's not a clown. He's a warrior on behalf of the communist revolution. That's how he sees himself. That's how he operates. And he's not soft on crime. He's not weak on crime. He is pro-murder, pro-crime, pro-rape, pro-thievery. That's why he lets the animals out as fast as you bring the animals in. Don't ever buy the packaging they sell you and think these people are just naive or he's just a soft-hearted liberal. They're violent people. Jesse, thanks for telling us how political donations get spread around. I'm never contributing again. Who knows where my money went? After donating to our cause until it hurt, I'm struggling now with even higher prices on everything. And I can tell by the texts I now get, personal info gets spread around too. All right. So I understand the anger. I do. And I know. I know times are tough. I know. I understand all that. But listen, don't ever give unless it's to an individual candidate or a PAC or cause of some kind that you trust completely. And I need to stress this part. Don't trust the packaging on the PAC either. Just because you got an advertisement on Facebook that pro-life PAC, we believe in saving babies. Just because you got that advertisement on Facebook and you look at it and it looks really nice and it's a nice ad and you think to yourself, well, I'm really pro-life. I should give to them because they're saving babies. Look, maybe they are saving babies. Maybe they're pocketing most of your money or spending it on other things. There are all kinds of garbage political organizations, nonprofits, PACs of every kind out there. And don't give to the Republican Party either. Just stroke the Republican Party a check. If you can give, and money does matter, find the individual candidate who inspires you, Local level counts too, by the way. That money goes even further locally. Find the candidate you believe in, you want to back, and give to their campaign directly. If you're writing checks to the national GOP and just banking on the fact that your money's going to go fight anti-communism, you are going to be sorely disappointed. Sorely disappointed. And to answer your question about them spreading your information around, they sell your information. It's actually worse than that. If you donate to, Pro-Life PAC, I just mentioned them. You donate to Pro-Life PAC. Well, Pro-Life PAC, when you donate, they're going to collect your information. Hey, give me your name, address, and whatnot. They'll have a database. You're in it. You're a donor. Then what happens? Close the Border PAC comes and knocks on Pro-Life PAC's door and says, hey, here's $50,000. Give me your donor list. Next thing you know, you're getting texts from Border PAC saying, hey, we believe in you. Send us $50. That's how it works. It's ugly. That's life. Low testosterone is ugly. And if you're a man, certainly a man who's starting to get up there, 30s, 40s, 50s, 60s, you understand that you're slowing down maybe more than you thought you would. Maybe you just don't have the energy you used to have. Maybe, tell me if this sounds familiar, maybe you don't have a very good mood lots of the time. 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
18: This one's on, the subject is on accident. If you are using good English, it's by accident and on purpose, not the other way around. Did I screw that up? I probably did screw that up. remember, I'm uneducated and not very intelligent. There are all kinds of people who do radio, podcasts, TV, who are highly, highly intelligent and highly educated. They've been to the finest schools and things like that. I worked construction and went to community college. The knowledge I have about the world, I got from books. When I went to college, I didn't even go to class. I got a 0.0 grade point average the first semester. I don't have a formal education at all. If you're holding out for me to start pronouncing words right and using appropriate sentence structure, it's just not going to happen. And it maybe you're an English teacher or something like that, and it drives you up the wall. This is the best I can do. It's not like I'm not trying. I am genuinely trying. I can't do any better. You know, Ob gets mad at me for my handwriting. My handwriting, I know it is atrocious. It is atrocious. Absolutely terrible. And if I ever have to write something down, whatever it is, maybe it's in the doctor's office, filling out the forms, whatever, it will not be legible to most people. And Ob gets mad and she's like, then I haven't even been able to read that. And I've explained to her, same thing the way I'm explaining to you now. I'm trying. That's the best I can do. You're yelling at me about something I can't fix. That's the best I can do. This horrible language I use, that's all I got. Hey, Jesse, I have a moral problem. I believe that if you have a problem with your neighbors, you should talk to them about it. My city has a no parking on the street sign at night, and there are a couple houses that park on the street every night.
0: And I want to call my city's non-emergency number and get them to enforce the law. The people are new to the neighborhood. They aren't my direct neighbors. They woke us up with a car driving with its alarm going off at 3 a.m. I feel like law enforcement and those bottom 5% are starting down a slippery slope. What does the Oracle say? Well, I got good news and bad news for you. One, you should make that call to law enforcement. Law enforcement, they have a very dangerous job, as you know. And obviously, there are dirty cops, bad cops, but I respect them so much for the fact that they strap it on and they might never come home that night. But they do work for you. You pay for that. You have every right to call the sheriff's department or police. I don't know what your situation is, and say, this is illegal. Get out here and write a ticket. Get out here and fix it. If you have people, if you have neighbors who are don't get it people, and they are it, you can already tell, you know, a don't get it person, you know it. But the ugly thing is this: don't get it people, they never end up getting it. There are exceptions, but for the most part, if you're a don't get it person, if you're the kind of person who drives a car at 3 a.m. with the car alarm going off right down a residential neighborhood, that tells you everything you need to know about how that person sees their place in the world. That person is one of those naturally selfish people who think they can do whatever they want. The whole world revolves around them, and they don't spend a single second thinking about other people. Everything is about them. That's the kind of person who leaves the grocery cart sitting in the middle of the parking lot instead of walking 15 feet and putting it away in the little cart thing. That tells you everything about that kind of person. So you have a don't get it person. Now, you're welcome to go knock on the door, but you're going to knock on the door and maybe you'll have a talk and maybe they'll even apologize. But guess what? They're not going to get it. They still won't get it. Don't get it, people. Don't get that they don't get it. That's part of what makes them don't get it, people. So your only other solution is to use law enforcement who works for you and go whip them back into line. They may not get it, but they also only have so much money for tickets and parking tickets and things like that. You get one or two of those, then they pull that Nissan Altima into the driveway, and that's where they park it. All right? We've all had this before. I've had don't get it neighbors. I've had many don't get it neighbors. They're never going to get it. All right. I want to just talk a little bit briefly about election crimes, photo ID. Hang on.

0: Born on America's darkest day of September 11th, the Tunnel to Towers Foundation has been helping America's heroes ever since. Heroes like United States Army Sergeant Mario Nelson. He served in the National Guard and volunteered at Ground Zero after the 9/11 attacks. Later, Mario enlisted full-time in the Army and was deployed to Iraq. Mario made the ultimate sacrifice when he was killed by a rocket-propelled grenade. 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The Tunnel to Towers Foundation recognized the sacrifice of this family by providing Mecca and Mia with a mortgage-free home. 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
2: Fox News, I'm Tom Rigotti. President Trump is urging voters to keep Republicans in control of Congress this November. Today, he campaigned for Texas Senate candidate Ken Paxton, who's in a tight race with Democrat James Tallarico at a Peterbilt truck factory in Denton.
3: Heavy truck shipments have hit an all-time high, the highest in the history of our country under the Trump administration. So America, trucking is back.
2: But diesel fuel remains near record highs. A possible Iranian link into a thwarted attack on a British airbase used by the U.S. Fox's Peter Ducey reports.
4: A 25-year-old dual UK-Iranian national has now been arrested on suspicion of preparation of terrorist acts.
2: New York Governor Kathy Hochul has appointed a special prosecutor to oversee an investigation into a woman's allegations that she was gang-raped at a Cornell University fraternity house. 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
0: It is the Jesse Kelly Show on a wonderful, wonderful Thursday as we close in on Friday, close in on the weekend. Life is
9: good. We still have to get to Americans checking out on college, so I just want to check in with this really quickly first. How is it possible that everybody wants voter ID, and once again, Democrats voted it down?
10: Take a look here. Favor photo ID to vote. 85% of white people favor it. 82% of Latino. 76% of black Americans favor it. So the bottom line is this. Voter ID is not controversial in this country. A photo ID to vote is not controversial in this country. It is not controversial by party, and it is not controversial by race.
9: It's not controversial, but the entire Democrat Party stands against it because communists do not think about elections the way you think about elections. Elections are just a tool for power. That's it. And if the election is going to give you power, have it. If the election is not going to give you power, you better cheat or blow it up somehow. Time and time and time again, communists have proven that's how they think about elections. Headline, election crime arrests keep piling up and Democrats insist it just doesn't happen. Communists across the United States of America in various ways have figured out how to cheat in elections because communists believe in cheating in elections. They don't think it's bad. They don't think it's morally wrong. In fact, they think they're the good guys. That's how the communists thinks about right and wrong and power. Look, it's really sick. It's really bad, but they all operate this way. All of them. That's how they operate. That, and then this, I didn't play this the other day from the Jack Smith hearing, but I want to again drive home that these people, if they are allowed to come back to power, they're going to do worse the next time. I want you to listen to this. This is Ted Cruz and Jack Smith. You know, he had that bogus special counsel investigation. Listen to what he did.
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12: The subpoenas that we issued did ask for communication regarding ad buys because it was relevant to the false statements we were investigating.
11: So purchasing advertising on a news agency you somehow believe is criminal.
9: What false statements? Questioning the election. I've told you that's when I knew they stole that election in 2020. I didn't have any idea what happened on election night. You know, you hear a rumor here and a water leak there. And of course, I have the internet the way you have the internet. But I don't like to come here and push crap on you. That is stuff that I haven't confirmed and stuff I don't know. It did look a little funny that Trump was up when I went to bed and magically a bunch of ballots appeared at 2 a.m. and he lost the presidency. But I didn't know. It looked bad. I didn't know. Then the communist reaction to it confirmed everything. They went to the media and repeatedly said that it was the safest and most secure election ever. That was the moment I knew they stole it. Then after that, because they were now in power, they actually used law enforcement in this country to go after people who questioned the election. That's not something you do if the election was legit and you won it. That's something you do if you cheated your butt off and you're trying to intimidate people into shutting up about it. That's how I know they stole that thing in 2020. Let's do some emails. Jesse, I love the show. You mentioned with the Iranian business how America bombed like 160 school children by accident and how all those sets of parents would think we're terrorists. I remember hearing about that at the beginning of this Iran debacle, but when it happened, it was a concern that we might have done it. I'm guessing now it's been verified. I'm genuinely asking if it's been confirmed. yeah, it's been confirmed. And you should feel blessed to be in a country that doesn't do that stuff on purpose. But it did happen. And it's really bad. And it's one of those things that, sorry, someone has to be held accountable for. I felt this way after the Abbey Gate thing when Joe Biden was president. And I felt this way after we then nuked 10 completely innocent people in Afghanistan. No, I don't know those people. You don't know those people. Six of them children. I don't know them. So it's not personal. You've never met them. You'll never talk. Well, no one will ever talk to them now, but So it didn't tug at people's heartstrings, but if we're going to vaporize innocent people, then people have to go down for that. They do. And I'm not saying necessarily that someone has to go to prison for it. I'm not saying that. There are different forms of punishment, but someone better be punished when you nuked 10 completely innocent people. There has to be some sort of accountability for that. Whether it was an accident or whatever, I don't know. But there has to be some sort of accountability for that. I want to live in a country that punishes that sort of behavior. And shoes on the other foot now, and it sucks because it's our administration now. I would like to know who is being held responsible for 160 dead Iranian kids who've never oppressed anybody. They never shot anybody. They didn't commit acts of terror. They haven't. They're just kids. And I know we didn't do it on purpose. I'm not saying that. We don't do that kind of thing. I don't know what the screw up was. Maybe it was a screw up with the munition itself. Maybe something went wrong with the targeting in there and it was the actual munition itself. Fine. Punish the manufacturer. But someone has to be punished. You can't drop a bomb on 160 school kids and then say, oops, well, let's move on. That doesn't work for me. It just doesn't. Jesse, serious question since you're at the heart of oil country. I'm curious if there's much discussion about spooling up diesel cracking capacity for Texas light sweet crude. From my limited understanding, a temporary easing of diesel sulfur requirements would allow Texas crude to be processed into usable fuel much more easily than the current 15 ppm diesel. I don't like the idea of running the old diesel for very long because it does not produce, or because it does produce a lot of pollution, but a temporary easing could accelerate the solution. As one of my sources put it, producing a fuel that works is often much easier than producing a fuel that satisfies every modern specification and certification. Okay, so I have heard this as well. And I have also heard, you can take heart in this, the Trump administration it's an open door right now when it comes to solutions for diesel prices. Now, maybe you don't drive a diesel, so this is not something that hits home. You know, most people drive gas, unleaded gas. And so gas prices are different, but diesel prices going through the roof affects all of us, no matter what you drive, because every friggin' big rig you see driving down the road, it's loaded up with stuff you buy and it's running on diesel fuel. So if diesel fuel continues to stay as high as it is, it doesn't even have to go higher. If it continues to stay as high as it is, those costs are going to start rising rapidly and rapidly and rapidly when costs are already up. Because the cost of shipping is going to go up. These trucking companies, now there are some big ones, but lots of trucking companies, you know, that truck, it's a small business in and of itself. It's the only one they have. These trucking companies can't just eat those costs. They don't have that kind of, we're not dealing with billionaires here. I know we have truckers listening as we speak, but we're not dealing with millionaires and billionaires here. We're dealing with a small business owner. I know guys have told you this before. They do it with their wives. That's just kind of what they do. They travel around the country. It's kind of cool. But they're not made of money. They can't just eat the costs. The price goes up for them. Price is going to go up for you. And that's a problem. Pain is a problem, too. Pain's a really big problem. Because pain, I hate to use a hokey little hippie term, but you don't live your life to the fullest. The things you want to do, you don't do them because they hurt. Or you do it, and it's not any fun. Maybe you used to enjoy pounding nails, but now your friggin' elbow hurts all the time. You don't do it. Or you do it and you're wincing the whole time. 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Maybe it's sitting. Maybe it's your back. 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
9: It is the Jesse Kelly Show. Final segment of the Jesse Kelly Show on a Thursday, but we're coming back tomorrow to do it again, and we're coming back for Ask Dr. Jesse Friday. 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We will spend the day answering all of those questions. Headline from Not the Bee is, a record low number of Americans still believe college is very important. Americans are not prioritizing college. And this is pretty simple. It happens all the time. The power an institution has, the only power an institution has, is the trust and respect of the people. The trust and respect of the people. That is the currency that gives that institution, pick your institution, doesn't matter. It could be a university or the Marine Corps or a company, whatever. Boy Scouts, the trust and respect of the people is the thing that gives that institution power. Communists identify powerful institutions. They then do what they do, infiltrate them, conquer them, destroy them. Soon, the institution is no longer worthy of respect or trust. And once that happens, the institution the communists conquered to use it loses its power. It is not ideal at all that America's higher education system has been conquered by Marxists. That's really, really bad, as a matter of fact. It's really bad that the longer you spend on a college campus, the more likely you are to be a communist. That's a really, really bad place to be for a country. I wish it wasn't that way. But since it is that way, I think it's wonderful that Americans are waking up to it. American corporations are waking up to it. Company after company after company, this is on the rise. They're dropping their college requirements for their job. It used to be you have to have at least a bachelor's in this or bachelor's in that, but they got so tired of hiring scumbags who have graduated from college. Companies are waking up to that too and saying, you know, why don't you just come out of high school and we'll train you up from there. I don't need you to be Mao. And what it's doing is it's destroying the credibility of the university system. Now, we're not almost there on defeating the university system, and here's part of why. A lot of the GOP powerful people are older people. It always works that way. And people who are Trump's age, in fact, Trump does this, people who are Trump's age, they remember a time when universities were okay. They remember a time when you had to go to college to get a good job. Like that was the America they grew up in. And so what we're going to struggle with, what we are struggling with right now, is the older GOP types, honestly, like Trump, they are going to keep propping up the university system because they like it. They want it to be there. Trump has said this before. He said when it comes to the 600,000 Chinese students, who Trump knows they're spies. You know they're spies. Of course they're spies. It's ridiculous we would have hundreds of thousands of Chinese spies. But Trump has come out and said, hey, if you kick out all these Chinese spies, then we'll have a bunch of universities that'll go under. And people who have realized how poisonous this university system is look around and go, yeah, that sounds great. That sounds great. Let's do that. For a guy Donald Trump's age, that's horrific. But Americans are waking up. They're waking up quickly. Jesse, I was unable to listen to the show in 2025 and 2026 due to taking care of my mom who died recently. Sorry, brother. Now I am back listening. You never talk about your dog, Fred. Did Fred die? And he also says, just to let you know, DEI is in full effect in the medical nursing establishments. They call themselves Sisters of the Nursing Homes. If you are white, you get very little to no service. My mom had dementia. I will spare you the horror stories she went through because of the DEI nursing facilities. I love the show, says his name is Rob. I wanted to read one. Fred is still alive. He's still useless. He'll probably be alive and useless for a very long time. Lord knows he's spoiled by everyone else but me. Anyway, if you have a parent, grandparent, and you are thinking about putting them in a home, that's your family's business. You do what you do, whatever. Everyone has their own philosophy, their own place in life. But I really, really want to caution you to look into that home and look into it hard before you put mom, dad, grandma in that home. There are wonderful, wonderful homes out there, wonderful saints who work in them. But there are a lot of really, really bad ones. and they do really, really bad things. And I hear so many horror stories about this. Just be really, really careful. Look, we saw during COVID. If you wondered before, you don't have to wonder now. There are monsters in the medical industry. Lots of them. Doctors, nurses, administrators. They're wonderful people, and there are freaking demons in that industry.
1: And now...
2: here's a headline.
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9: High hopes never die. Buttigieg surges to 1% with black voters. I wish we could figure out what it is about Buttigieg that black voters just don't like. Hey, breaking. Hegseth to cut 20% of admirals and generals in Pentagon shakeup. You know what we call that? A good start. Trump says he regrets appointing these Supreme Court justices. It was Gorsuch, Barrett, and Kavanaugh. And I look, you can like Gorsuch or you can like any of these three. Maybe you disagree with Trump on that. I like it that Trump came out and said, I would have done that differently. I think that's a good thing. Strong indication. Iran is involved in the alleged plot at the Air Force Base. Remember, we had that Air Force Base, one that we use in the UK. And then, of course, a bunch of new arrivals ended up attempting a terror attack there. Rumors are it was Iran. I'll be anxious to see what happens with Iran post-midterm. The chances that Trump is holding something back now because he doesn't want to risk something drastic, something worse than it already was before the midterm, pretty strong. There's a chance he's holding back a big boy of an attack or some kind, but we'll be here together to find out. And we'll be here together tomorrow for Ask Dr. Jesse Friday to have fun. You ready for that? Take it easy. That's all.

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I say that because I actually use PureTalk. I make calls, I send texts, I watch videos, and I use the unlimited data, so I can tell you firsthand the coverage is amazing. Don't take my word for it. 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

0: do not know the names of most actors and actresses today. If you're a person who does, if you read the magazines or follow the sites, I don't know any of those people, who's dating who, who's broken up with who, who's the hot couple, who's the... So, I don't know who Cameron Manheim is. If you do, then this story will make sense. If you don't, then it's my goal that it will still make sense without you saying, oh, but I loved her in that movie. So, apparently she was in the movie The Practice. Is that a movie or a TV show? Maybe a surprise. Apparently she was in Ghost Whisperer. So she is an actress of some repute. I don't know that she's, Dame Judi Dench or Meryl Streep, but apparently she's an actress that many people will recognize. She posted a video talking about her son and about what she always wanted for him. And I want you to listen to what she says. I want you to listen to the pride, practically excitement. This is what the trans and the gender identity movement has become for a certain type of woman on the left. This isn't about her child and her child's dysmorphia and her child's uncertainty as to his sexuality. This is about the fact that she won the lottery. She gets to be a person who champions this cause. She has clout because her child is one of these people that is the subject of all the conversation, and she gets to say, I'm super proud. And everyone says, everyone in her circle says, oh man, my kid's normal. He's dating a girl. He's playing football. God, how'd you get so lucky to have a kid, a boy who wants to be a girl? Let me say before I play this. I have had friends over the years whose kid was gay. I've had friends whose kid was retarded. I've had friends whose kid was a drug addict at young ages. And certainly into the teenage years. And when they have asked for my advice, which has happened often, I tell them, first and foremost, you love your kid. Now, you guide your kid, you discipline your kid, but you love your kid. Because you're the only mommy and daddy they're ever going to have. But when you start wanting your kid to be something so that you can champion the rights of that supposedly oppressed class, that's freakish. That says something about you. And I consider it to be child abuse, because that's what it is. It's a Munchausen, it's Munchausen by proxy, really. And if you don't know what that is, it's a well-known in the medical community. I don't know how common it is, but it happens where a mother, it's almost always a mother, will injure her child and then show up in the emergency room with her child who is injured, so that she gets the attention of being the mother of the wounded child. And so there are mothers of babies and toddlers who will feed their child. They learn how to do this. They will feed their child something to make them sick so that they can end up in the hospital. And the doctor says, you know, Miss Jones, we're so sorry. You're being so strong. Thank you for this. Yes, that's all I can do is be strong for my... Because we have a natural kindness and sympathy for the mother of a sickly child. Well, they want that emotion so much that they make their child sick. And that's what we're talking about here. So here's Cameron Manheim talking about she always wanted a gay son. Before she had a gay son, she wanted a gay son because she wanted to, well, here it is. Just listen.
1: I always wanted a gay son. I did. I love that relationship between gay sons and their mothers. I want to be the picket sign holding mom who would beat the out of somebody for her kid. I mean, let's just admit it. Gay sons are the best, right? Right. I have photographs of my son in high heels, in full drag. He knows every word to every musical ever written. His fairy godfather, Aaron Walton, is here with us tonight. I mean, truly, I thought I had this thing locked up. But no, he's the only straight guy in his entire musical theater company. So when Marsha called me about 10 years ago from her closet, I kid you not, she was in her closet, to tell me that her son had come out to her as gay, all I said was, oh my God, you are so lucky! Later, I was at Marsha's house for dinner when an Amazon package was delivered for her son. And inside, I'm not kidding you, was a pair of thigh-high red patent leather boots, like kinky boots. And I thought, oh, come on. Now she is just showing off, right?
0: There's something very disturbing about these white liberal women. By the way, it's white liberal women. This isn't a black thing. It's white liberal women who want their sons to be daughters. And then they want to have a press conference about it. They want it to be their big issue. But do you notice that the version of female they want their little boy to be is always the trollop, the prostitute, the flapper? They always want to accentuate the sex side of it. And I don't mean the gender sex. I mean the physical act. They want very provocative attire, very provocative behavior, drag queen dresses, lipstick. Little girls don't wear that kind of lipstick. And little girls don't wear flapper boots from the 20s. And little girls don't dress like they're walking the streets as a prostitute in New York. The fact that that's what they perceive their little boy being a girl as is a real, real, real perversion. It's very sick. And it's playing out before our very eyes. These people are very, very sick. For a number of years, maybe 15 years, maybe more, Top Tax Defenders has been a sponsor of my show out of Houston, and I have been sending them people over the years. 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

0: So the issue of artificial intelligence, it's frightening to many people. Anyone who has an understanding of it is absolutely scared to death because they understand that what they're holding is a nuclear warhead, something with a devastating power. And then most people don't understand it, but they're willing to believe with most everything, whether it's acid rain or a comet from the sky or world war, whatever, that we're all going to die. That's a common, it's almost a fetish for people. So AI is very stressful to people because that's the latest thing you're told to be scared of. I mean, we don't have a blockbuster movie coming out about spiders taking over or snakes or African killer bees or COVID or some, but the person who is scared to death about us all dying, you will find is always scared to death. It just pivots from one thing to the next and they don't even notice it. They just spend a lot of time very anxious that we're all going to die. And it's going to happen. And if you don't agree with them, then you're very naive and they think less of you. They think you're a dum-dum because you're not willing to see when Chicken Little tells you the sky is falling, the sky is falling. Now, I can hear it. I can hear my emails already. Michael, that might be true and all the other stuff. But this, but AI, that's you're messing around here. That, you're not being honest with people. Maybe. This ain't the first thing I've been told is going to wipe out the human race. And it won't be the last. It is powerful. David Friedberg is a co-host on the All In podcast, and he was reacting to comments that Obama had made publicly about artificial intelligence. And so Obama's now the expert on everything, apparently. And he has an agenda. I mean, he is getting paid by different people to promote an agenda, and he's going to be able to promote it, and people are going to listen. So David Friedberg on the All In podcast talking about whether agentic AI is necessary. And it made him emotionally distressed. That is his phrase. Listen to what he says. Hot key F.
1: If we are thinking about AI just in terms of how do we cure cancer or get better energy, you can do that without having agentic AI. That's a misalignment between what our society needs and the commercial imperatives that these companies are facing.
2: These words, honestly, just, they made me like emotionally distressed that if he's a leader that people listen to and he doesn't really articulate accurately what's going on, it's sad that we've lost the plot. I think it's sad that we aren't all kind of holding hands saying, my God, the future is here and we all get to leap forward and we get to bring people up. For years, Obama orated beautifully about the importance of bringing people up, about giving people the opportunity to progress, about letting people advance themselves. And there's never been a more equalizing technology, a better economic opportunity for prosperity for everyone than these technologies, than these tools. And to hand wave the word agentic and say we don't need agentic AI to solve cancer shows how little he actually understands how this technology works and how it's all become just a shorthand for a political fight to what? What are you fighting for? What is the political battle that says I am going to leave half the population behind and I'm going to make an argument against prosperity for all in order to make my party look like a morally superior party and to cast the other side as bad when the other side has literally discovered fire and the world now has fire and we're going to go take water and throw it on the fire. No one gets fire because the other guys are saying that fire is good.
0: It reminds me of the old joke. Lyndon Johnson used to tell it, but it was an old Southern joke. I think Wright Patman told it before that. It's about a small town in Texas and the railroad has come through. This was in the 1920s or so. The railroad's coming through and they're laying the track. And there's an old farmer and he's a curmudgeonly fellow. And he doesn't want the world to be connected by this fancy new fangled railroad. And he doesn't believe it'll actually work. So they're having the big event. The railroad is going to fire up the engine, and they're going to run it out of town, and everyone's going to cheer. So they talk the old farmer into coming in, and he's standing around. And there's the train. You got to realize, at this time, a train, there was no airplane yet, none of that. A train, that big beast, firing up, hauling out and carrying train cars, this is going to be a big deal. And so the farmer said, they'll never get it started. They'll never get it started. He didn't want it started. So they cranked and waited, and it belched, and it burped, and it made all these noises, and whoom, it started up. Is that how it does, Ramon? And then it started down the track. And without missing a beat, he said, they'll never get it stopped. There is the mindset that AI, data centers, technology has to be awful because everything has to be awful. It can't possibly be good. I'm told that the cell phone is only bad. Okay. But the wealth creation from tools, they're not all good. The wealth creation from the WWW, the wealth creation from electricity, the wealth creation from the train, from the airplane. Not everybody wins with every new technology, but by and large, as a society, we have seen incredible growth and development and wealth creation for everybody. You don't see that in the African villages. You don't see that in the villages of Latin America or the rundown communities that lack these tools. You don't. Chamath Palihapitiya is also on the All In podcast. He's a venture capitalist, and he wasn't confused or distressed or whatever term you want to use. He had a cold-eyed explanation for exactly what Barack Obama is doing and why. I don't know that this is true, but it's worth listening to.
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9: Fox News, I'm Ted Lindner. President Trump campaigning for Republicans in Durant, Oklahoma, telling supporters he's confident Mike Mazey can win the election to succeed Governor Kevin Stitt.
10: The governor's going to win. He's going to win. He's going to be great. You're going to have your senator candidate is going to win. They're all going to win. And they say, why are you going to Oklahoma? I said, you know why? Because I won Oklahoma all three times with the highest vote total.
9: Mazey facing Democrat Cindy Munson, the president campaigning in Texas earlier today. Lawyers for Lindsey Clancy attempted to have the murder indictments against her that charged her with killing her three children tossed.
11: The judge who presided over the case, William Sullivan, said no to that, with a ruling that said the evidence was sufficient for a jury to find beyond a reasonable doubt that Clancy committed the killings. He also said there was enough evidence to show Clancy was criminally responsible for her actions.
9: Fox's Jill Nato. 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
12: Hi, folks. It's WLKY meteorologist Eric Cernick. Look at your updated forecast. Well, we made it into the low 90s this afternoon, but that's going to give way to a very pleasant Thursday evening as we fall back through the 80s down into the 70s with some passing high clouds tonight. We'll wake up to some scattered showers beginning to push into the area for our Friday that will linger through most of the day. We'll start off with temperatures in the mid 70s, but temperatures will actually fall into the upper 60s by the afternoon. In the WLKY Weather Center, I'm meteorologist Eric Cernick.
13: President Trump says it's time for Iran to make a choice. He says they will either sign what he calls a very fair deal or they won't exist anymore. Trump telling reporters that Iran is in bad shape.
10: Their money is valueless. Their economy is gone. They have no military. They have no anti-aircraft shooters. They have very little going, and we control the strait.
13: Trump telling reporters Thursday more oil is flowing out of the Strait of Hormuz since even before the start of the war, with the U.S. Navy in full control of the waterway. He spoke to reporters before heading to Texas to sell his economic message. The future of a permanent daylight saving time bill is uncertain as the Senate adjourns ahead of November's midterm elections. The House passed the Sunshine Protection Act over the summer. President Trump has supported that bill, but with experts discussing the negatives to permanent daylight saving time, the legislation now sits in the Senate, which isn't scheduled to return to the Capitol until the week of November 9th. That's politics. I'm Brad Siegel.
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0: at Harvard Business School, they have in their MBA program a famous technique they use of the case study. And most everybody knows what this is by now, but they'll look at a particular, one of the case studies one year was Domino's Pizza. And Domino's, I don't know how long it's been, maybe 15 years ago. In fact, somebody's doing that now. Is it Burger King with their chicken nuggets? They're doing the exact, they're replaying the same exact, the same playbook. But Domino's really broke the mold, and it became the subject of a case study at Harvard. And what it was that Domino's had lost their market share. They'd lost their way. Nobody liked Domino's anymore. So Domino's brought in a number of people so that they could do these workshops and ask them, give us your response. And they filmed people. And the film, and the people said, this tastes like cardboard, or the cheese is all wrong, or the sauce tastes like this. And it was, they just shredded the pizza, just terrible. And they film all this. And then they spend a certain amount of time, presumably fixing it. Now they're ready for the rollout. They're very proud of this new pizza that they've created. And they bring people back and they film them. Now they probably filmed them multiple times in between. But they don't show you that. So now they bring them back and people say, oh my God, this is the most amazing thing ever. This cannot be the same company. And they loved it. And the idea was they couldn't lie and say our pizza's great. Domino's had done research that said that the perception of their pizza was the quality was not good. So you, instead of saying, Domino's, come try us out. We're great. They knew that the reaction to that by the marketplace was, no, we've tried you. You're not any good. So they realized things were so bad, like an addict. They've hit rock bottom. They had to hit rock bottom to do something so dramatic to solve the problem. So that was when they do the thing. Now they're going to change their whole recipe and the whole thing. And then they're going to show you this product that's really good. As a result, Domino's exploded. It's very rare for a company to have this level of success this many years into their existence and for it to happen overnight. You know, you'll have companies that, you know, they're an overnight success, but actually they spent, you know, 2, 3, 4 years kind of building until they were noticed. And then once they're widely noticed, boom, it explodes. And they're called an overnight success, but, you know, they'll tell you I'm a 5-year overnight success. But it's very rare for someone to be able to do what Domino's did. So they embraced this, you know, failure and then bought into it. And at one point, I don't know if this is still the case, if you bought Domino's stock before that, you know, a day before that ad started running, you would have made more money off Domino's stock from then till today than on Apple, Google, Tesla, all the hot stocks, maybe NVIDIA. I don't remember. But the point was, here was an old line business. So the point of that case study was to really explore concepts like exposing your own flaw as a way to gain credibility, to get people on board to do the next thing you wanted, which was try this new product. Try this new product because we admitted, we agreed with you. You never thought we'd do this. And that's what made it so special. Nobody'd seen anybody do this. Nobody'd seen a company spend a lot of money to go, yep, our product was terrible. That was a sink or swim. That was either going to be a home run or a strikeout. That was a really big deal. So that's why it became a case study. It's not something everybody can pull off because if it doesn't work well, you're getting fired because you just spent a lot of your own money announcing how bad your product was. But when you see something like this, and that's what I'm about to show you. We're about to do a case study on James Tallarico, whether you're from Texas, whether you're voting in the race here or not. James Tallarico was born in Texas. He's lived in Texas. Loved to say he's a sixth generation Texan, as if that gives him more Texas credentials than the next guy. But okay. And he talks about climate change and animal welfare and things that Texans don't buy into. And then he made an announcement about his own campaign. And the announcement was, we're going to be a vegan campaign, not just vegetarian, vegan. I mean, we don't eat anything. This is clip number 402, Ramon. Take it away.
1: But we have, I think, heard more and more issues of animal welfare. I think not just because it's the right thing to do and the moral thing to do, but also it's, as all of you know, necessary to fight climate change. It is now existential that we try to reduce our meat consumption and that we try to respect animals in all aspects of society. And so I am proud to say that our campaign has officially become a non-meat campaign. So we are only buying vegan products from our local vegan businesses. Some of you may know Big Nonas. They were little Nonas, and then they opened up brick and mortar, so now they're Big Nonas. But we just got our pizza from there today. And so the point is that I think all of us, not just policymakers, but everyone has to take personal responsibility in this effort.
0: So first we issue the claim. The Earth's going to burn up. Global warming, climate change, it's all very bad. This was all driven by China, by the way, and for good reason. China is always running a parallel approach. Number one is trying to build their businesses. Number two is trying to run down American businesses. See, we can't affect their internal politics. We're not allowed to go there and lobby. We're not allowed to go there and buy politicians. We're not allowed to go there and buy ads and use, you know, a local person as the face of our ad. But they're allowed to do that here. That's part of, unfortunately, the vulnerability of a free society, is that we have the freedom that the Chinese can spend money on Americans, and they've bought the Democrats. And so they have fought to shut down our oil and gas industry. In fact, Tallarico has said so in so many words. They fought to shut down our capitalist system, even though they have a you want to talk about true fascism? They have government-run industry. But they can pay off these Democrats and give them good money, maybe above board, maybe below board, pay for the campaigns, pay for the institutes, pay for the think tanks, buy the media outlets, spend money, and in the process, weaken the American economy. But nobody wakes up and says, you know, we're not going to eat meat anymore. I want y'all to vote for me because we're not going to eat meat anymore. In the state of Texas, the cattle capital of the country, I guess Iowa and Nebraska might argue with me, but a lot of cattle, a lot of ranchers. What causes you to do this? You didn't just wake up and decide in the state of Texas, vote for me because we're a vegan campaign. It's not just that he's not going to eat meat. We're a vegan camp. Why are you, who are you signaling to? You're signaling to California. I will go into the belly of the beast, Texas, cattle country, oil and gas country, and I will declare that oil and gas has to go. I will declare no more meat eating. I will say what you want me to say. I will be California's senator in the state of Texas. Now, they got him in ads carrying beef to people's plates. Now they got him claiming that he missed the mark and didn't mean any of it. But that's what they're doing. There's your case study. They're doing that in one way or another all across the country.
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15: 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And Amanda Knox joins Bobby Cass to talk about surviving prison and life nearly 20 years after being wrongfully accused.
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0: Headline: U.S. job market is booming in a historic way for workers with no college degrees. New York Post, quote, a fresh analysis from labor market think tank Burning Glass Institute finds unemployment among workers ages 22 to 34 without a college degree has rarely been this low in two decades. Meanwhile, their diploma-toting peers, who, by the way, owe a bunch of money in student loans. Meanwhile, their diploma-toting peers, especially those with advanced degrees or STEM backgrounds, are stuck in one of their roughest stretches on record. The Post reports, for most of the past 20 years, these two groups moved in lockstep. Degree or no degree, when the job market boomed, everyone benefited. And when it tanked, everyone felt it. Not anymore. There's a rapidly growing supply of people with a bachelor's degree, and you have a rapid decline of people who don't. Gad Levinen, Burning Glass chief economist, told the Wall Street Journal, which first reported on the study. I don't think it's a temporary thing. Blame it on basic economics. Skilled tradespeople are aging out of the workforce faster than they can be replaced. And immigration law has slowed the pipeline of new labor. At the same time, more Americans than ever are graduating college right as AI starts chewing through the entry-level tasks companies use to hand fresh graduates. At the same time, more Americans than ever. Oh, no, sorry. In raw terms, a college degree still opens doors, the numbers showed. Prime age degree holders, 25 to 54, posted a 2.7% unemployment rate over the year ending in July, compared to 3.6% for workers with some college, 4.7% for high school grads only. The difference now is the shrinking gap between the groups. When Levinen measured each group against its own two-decade unemployment history, blue-collar and hands-on service jobs, construction, manufacturing, security, nursing, restaurants, retail, are suddenly riding historic highs opportunity-wise. College-educated 20-somethings, on the other hand, have only seen it this bad during the pandemic and the aftermath of the 2008 crash. The August jobs report drove the point home. Restaurants and bars alone added 59,000 jobs, more than a third of the entire month's 162,000 job gains nationwide. Look, I'm a bar and restaurant guy. I love to eat out. You know this. I post pictures all the time. I love to eat out. I love the industry. I love knowing the people who own bars and restaurants. I love to study how they have created their concept, their decor, what their culture is, what their price point is. I'm fascinated by this. And I'm going to tell you something that's going to sound like I'm criticizing, and I'm not. It's a fact. It's an observation. I could be wrong. I don't think so. I don't think very many people get into the hospitality industry who intended from an early age to get into the hospitality industry. The reason most people become waiters, waitresses, and bartenders is because it's very easy to get a job. If you turn 16 and your parents say, you want a car? Go get a job. You can borrow my car to drive to your job until you can pay for your car. The first job most people are going to go to, the only thing they know to they don't go to the chemical plant. They don't go to the warehouse. They go to the restaurant. They go to the restaurant they like. They go to Pizza Hut or Pizza Inn or Gringo's or wherever else. They go where their family is used to going. They go to Federal American Grill. We love to eat there. I'll go to work there. Right? Chipotle because they already like to eat there. If someone goes to work in hospitality, that was because it was easy to get there and they didn't have another opportunity. When that's the industry adding the most, that's telling you something. But it's also a good sign because eating out has decreased since COVID or since the COVID overreaction. And interestingly, that report noted that college graduates had the toughest job market since 2008 after COVID. COVID destroyed businesses. It destroyed careers. It destroyed life savings. If I didn't have a day job and all I did was own the RCC, I would have gone personally bankrupt after RCC. It did cost me a fortune. It put a real dent in our retirement savings. That's just a fact. I had paid out the artists who were going to be coming over the year. I had paid half of what they were owed. You pay them the deposit up front for them to hold the date and the other half when they arrive. I'd paid all that out. They weren't giving that back because now they're dying, right? They don't have any gigs. Oh, we don't have the money to give it back to you. However, I did give the money back for the tickets that people had bought for shows we didn't have. So now I'm getting double hit out of my pocket, which had to come out of my personal pocket, not the business. There wasn't enough to cover all that. There were all sorts of expenses related to that. It took me 3 or 4 years of payments to get caught up with the government because somebody had scammed us and put us in a situation I had nothing to do with. I didn't know it. But when it came to my attention, we got a payment plan and we paid it off. Those sorts of things are, if that was my livelihood, it would have taken me down. I'd be out, you know, waiting tables or whatever I had to do to get back up on my feet. And that's what happened to businesses. That's what happened to people. You don't know how many people graduated college when all that was going on and nobody was hiring because nobody knew what to do because our government, because our media was scaring people to death, because Fauci was, you know, threatening everybody's going to die. You better close your door and lock it and stay inside. No economic activity, no need to hire people. Do you know how many people got job offers rescinded? So they're about to graduate college. They interned at a company last summer, and they got a job waiting when they that job's not here. Sorry. So what do they do? There's nowhere else to, nobody else is hiring. That was a really, really disruptive, awful, cruel time for a lot of Americans. And it'll happen again. And a lot of people sat idly by and watched it happen because they got scared. Because when they tried to scare you, you play along.
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0: should mean something. It should matter. We want to know that what we're told, especially by people who are respected, is the truth. And it hurts when you find out you've been lied to, whether that lie is a lie of omission or commission. Our guest is Andrew Wakefield, the British gastroenterologist who's 1998. He's been at this for a while. His 1998 paper on MMR and autism became the most consequential and most contested medical study of the last 30 years. He's now a filmmaker based here in Texas near Austin. Andy, welcome to the program.
1: Michael, great to be with you. Thanks so much for having me on.
0: So you're from Buckinghamshire, I understand.
1: Well, I started life in Buckinghamshire, which is sort of just west of London, and then spent my growing years in Bath, which is an old Roman town in the west.
0: I did a law degree in Nottingham, so I know that area pretty well. I just drove around all the time.
1: Okay.
0: I love it.
1: Right.
0: So let's go back to 1998, and I'm actually going to want to go back in time. This won't be entirely linear. The Lancet publishes the 12-child paper, and I guess your life begins to change at that point. Talk to us a little bit about what occasioned all of this.
1: Certainly. I was a bit mainstream gastroenterologist. I was running a big research team at a London teaching hospital looking at Crohn's disease, ulcerative colitis, and I got a call from a mother in May of 95, and she said, "Dr. Wakefield, my child was absolutely fine. They had speech and language interaction with their siblings. They were, to all intents and purposes, entirely normal. And then they received an MMR vaccine, and they were never the same again. In a very short space of time, the light in their eyes went out. They didn't respond. They lost their speech. They lost their play with siblings. And they were ultimately diagnosed with autism. And I said, I'm terribly sorry. I know nothing about autism. When I was a medical student, it was so rare. We weren't even taught about it. And they said, no, the reason I'm calling you is because my child has intractable gastrointestinal problems, pain, bloating, diarrhea, alternating constipation and diarrhea, dietary intolerances, all cardinal features of an underlying inflammatory bowel disease. But the doctors and nurses to whom they'd spoken had said, oh, that's just part of autism, put them in a home, forget about them, move on, have another child. And it was absolutely tragic situation. And this is very recently. But, you know, this was the sort of the mantra as far as autism went. And I thought, no, this story in its own right needs investigation. And I put together a very eminent team of physicians and scientists to investigate this. And lo and behold, the parents were absolutely right. I was presented with two competing arguments, one from the experts, God save us from experts, as you alluded to in your opening, the stories they tell, and the parents. And the experts said, autism is not increasing, it's just that we're better at making the diagnosis. It starts in the womb. Children do not develop normally. They do not regress. There's no treatment, no cure. And it's certainly nothing to do with the vaccine. And the parents said the opposite. And the parents, on every single point, have been proven correct. And the experts have been proven wrong. And so the fundamental rule, Mike, of clinical medicine is you listen to the parent, or in this case, the parent of the patient, and you act on that information, and you have the humility to say, look, I don't understand what's going on here, but I have the ability to investigate it, and that is my duty as a physician. And so when that happened, as you said, the heavens opened. The dean of the medical school invited me into his office, only to be told that if I continued this autism, this vaccine safety research, then it would not be good for my career. I call this the kind of Corleone approach.
0: Yes, of course.
1: We know where your family are. We know where your
0: children are. The vaccine industry is, I'll say what you may or may not be willing to say, but the vaccine industry is a big business. And how dare you suggest that these Pintos, when they're crashed into, will burn the people to death, Ralph Nader style. I mean, this is big business, and we need to keep this thing rolling. And if some kids end up with autism, then that's the price somebody else has to pay out of it. And what you did has led for you to be called a conspiracy theorist, a fraudster, and everything. And when I hear those terms applied to a doctor who is stricken from the medical registry for calling out autism after vaccines, I say that's a hero to me, because you had a lot to lose and nothing to gain. And if everyone did that, then we wouldn't have this problem persisting. And that troubles me a great deal, that we don't have more courage in people who say what they believe, because these are children who are being affected, and more children after that. So when did you come to the States?
1: I came to the States in 2004, and I initially started coming over to give talks. Before that, then it became impossible for me to work in England anymore. They made it impossible, and they basically shut down everything I tried to do. And, I was in a very eminent medical school, and that didn't matter one bit. If you cross the system, if you offend the powers that be and threaten people's profits, you'll pay a price. And so you're absolutely right. I was labeled fraud. I was labeled all these things. And at the time, I mean, we're now familiar with cancel culture in the face of COVID, but then it was unheard of, really. And so it was me against the rest of these, the industry and the governments, and that's still a hard luck story, it's just a fact of life. But I felt that my duty remained to the children and the families. And so I came to America as a political and professional exile, and took up in Austin, Texas. And I absolutely love Texas. I have no regrets whatsoever.
0: You sound like you're from Texas. I would have guessed you were from, maybe Pecos or somewhere out that way.
1: No, we're living down in Wembley at the moment. But no, I
0: fit in. I mean, you've really just taken to the drawl and everything. But what's, I guess, important to understand, whether you'll confess to it or not, is an English doctor who, at this level of stature, to be willing to risk it all, because stature is everything at that point. I mean, we're talking social importance, respect, reverence, and to say, no, here is the truth. My deepest admiration for that. Andy Wakefield is our guest. More with him coming up.
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0: There was a story from the Associated Press recently that said 1 in 5 Americans has been scammed. 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
0: Andy Wakefield is our guest. You're free to look him up. There's a lot written about him. The medical establishment does not like him because he questions, based on his perception and his experience, what is doctrine. And you do not question doctrine. If there's a good business rolling along, you don't upset the mafia. You don't upset the cartel, or they'll destroy your career. Andy Wakefield, let me ask you, you've talked about these vaccine injuries, and you've made clear you were a gastroenterologist, not an expert on autism. But what would be your suspicion, or maybe you have a theory, as to why some vaccines cause this problem?
1: It's a very good question. And, you know, the truth is, if our research had been allowed to continue, then I would be able, I think, to give you a definitive answer now. But because it was sabotaged, it set back our understanding of autism many, many years. What seems to be going on is that there is simultaneous inflammation in the intestine and brain injury going on in these children at the same time. When the behavior deteriorates, their functioning deteriorates, their gastrointestinal symptoms manifest, and I think that they're intimately related. Now, whether that's through inflammation or an immune response that's provoked by something going on in the intestine that then triggers a reaction in the brain, or whether it's a toxic effect, whether something that the children are eating or sensitive to is getting through into the system and affecting the developing brain. And none of those are mutually exclusive. They could be occurring together, but certainly things like a diet, children put on a gluten-free diet, a casein-free diet, and sort of cow's milk protein-free diet, we saw a dramatic effect, dramatic improvement. And the experts had said there is no improvement. These children don't recover to any extent. Diets don't make any difference. And yes, they did. They made a profound difference in many of the children. The 183 children I looked at before leaving the Royal Free Hospital. So,
0: but to be clear, you're not talking about intellectual development. You're talking about gut health.
1: Both. Okay. Both. Okay. The intellectual development was impaired at the same time that we saw gut inflammation. And when the parents treated the gut inflammation, then children would recover, not just from the gut, but from the cognitive functioning. They would start using words, for example, that they hadn't used for 5 years. They would recover. The child was in there somewhere, and it was a matter of unmasking what was going on. So it was potentially a very exciting time. It was a voyage of discovery that was making life better for children and families affected by autism, and that was interrupted by political and commercial imperatives. It was very, very sad.
0: So for a mother, maybe a father as well, out there who says, but my kids are up for their protocol of vaccines, what do I do? Because vaccines did wipe out certain diseases. Is it the M of the mRNA, the messenger portion? Is it the way we're making vaccines today? You're not necessarily against all vaccines, obviously.
1: Well, a vaccine, I'm for vaccines that have been proven safe and effective. And the trouble is that the safety studies have never been done. And this is the admission of Tony Fauci and the head of the CDC, that the studies have never been done to establish vaccine safety before they were put on the market. So at this stage, we cannot say that for any of the childhood vaccines, the vaccines on childhood schedule, they are safe and effective. We can't say that. And so I'm not in favor of administering anything to anyone that has not been proven to be safe and effective, and only then with fully informed consent. There can be no protocols, no mandates, no coercion. It is absolutely, in this case, the parents' right to say what does and what does not go into their child's body. That is a fundamental rule of medicine, and we have violated that rule time and time again in the context of vaccines, with the belief, as you've iterated, with the belief that they have led to the elimination of a lot of diseases. Unfortunately, they haven't. I'll give you an example, Mike. Measles mortality, which is a measure of the severity of measles, had declined from 1920 by 99.96% in the United Kingdom and likewise in the United States before the vaccine had come in. And so if we had done nothing in a dramatically short space of time, the severity of measles had gone to virtually nothing. It was a mild infection that led to a rash. And at the time it was introduced in 64, the single vaccine experts said, I'm not sure you should do this. This is not a good idea. You don't know quite what you're doing. The question we should be asking is, what is different about that child who dies if we are to understand how to prevent complication from measles. And that's exemplified by a case, one of the few cases, the very few, that allegedly died from measles recently in Pennsylvania. The child had what was called a Amish microcephaly, a failure of brain development that is incompatible with life beyond 6 months. And the child had measles, and as part of the child's problem that led to their death was the measles infection. But children don't get vaccinated at 6 months. They get vaccinated later. So it wouldn't have been influential in that child's course of clinical course at all. That child, so the question that was raised by Sir Graham Wilson all those years ago in at the NIH in 64 is, what's different about that child that dies? And there is a perfect example of what is different about that child. So there are many myths that have been told about vaccines and measles in particular that are simply not true.
0: And the frustrating part of all of this is sort of like when I talk about election integrity and vote cheating in 2020, or when I talk about the George Floyd case and the facts not getting out fully and they're documentable, or when I talk about the COVID vaccine, which killed my brother and I think killed a lot of other people, and COVID was less like, you know, when you're saying this, that it sounds crazy, but that doesn't make it any less true. You know, if I were to tell you there was a woman who strangled her three children and jumped out the window, that sounds crazy. But that doesn't mean it didn't happen and that we can't see it. And the frustration here for me is that you started life as a scientist more than a doctor. I think every doctor is just an applied scientist. You were studying science and the development of science that, as Newton said, if I've seen further, it's only by standing on the shoulders of giants, that we added with each generation. And this idea that you cannot question that which we see around us. We see children who take a vaccine and develop autism shortly thereafter. Whether that's correlative or causative, we should be asking questions and not destroying careers over it. Andy Wakefield is our guest coming up.
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16: Fox News, I'm Chris DeMeo. President Trump making the pitch for Republicans in Durant, Oklahoma tonight. He says the GOP must retain control of Congress.
17: So put simply, if the Democrats win, you'll have an economic depression, very much like 1929, in my opinion. They were heading that way.
16: The president kicking off what he says is a 32-day campaign blitz right up to the November midterms. A joint investigation is underway between the UAE, Israel, and Saudi Arabia after the attempted hijacking of a Fly Dubai flight earlier this week. The U.S. is looking at whether Iran was behind it.
18: The senior national coordinator for counterterrorism policing says, as we've made clear, we're looking at all possible angles, including possible foreign state involvement.
16: That's Fox's Peter Doocy reporting from the White House. The president says Iran would be struck very hard if they were behind it. America's listening to Fox News.
19: Hi, folks. It's WLKY meteorologist Eric Cernick. Look at your updated forecast. Well, we made it into the low 90s this afternoon, but that's going to give way to a very pleasant Thursday evening as we fall back through the 80s down into the 70s with some passing high clouds tonight. We'll wake up to some scattered showers beginning to push into the area for our Friday that will linger through most of the day. We'll start off with temperatures in the mid 70s, but temperatures will actually fall into the upper 60s by the afternoon. And the WLKY Weather Center, I'm meteorologist Eric Cernick.
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0: care for our neighbors. You know, the old example that's always used, you know, the neighbor that comes over and needs a cup of sugar or some flour or some milk because they're making a cake and they've come up one item short. And I grew up out in the country in McLewis, away from town, and you would borrow things from neighbors because you don't drive all the way into town and back. The sense of how we treat our neighbors, the sense of how we treat each other, how we educate our children, how we care for our elderly, how we prevent illness, how we treat illness, how we bury our dead. Those are fundamental existential questions at the core of our civilization. And when we notice, whatever that may be, when we notice someone kick a dog, we instinctively jump to their defense. When we notice someone hit a woman, we instinctively jump to their defense. If we see a parent say, "My child at 16 months old was verbal, interactive, locked in, developing on a normal trajectory. They went in and got this round of vaccines that were part of the protocol that are required for school, actually. But, the medical establishment told us to get. And then all of a sudden, my child is vomiting and never speaks again." I don't know how we can just say of anybody who notices that correlation. I didn't say causation, but at least a correlation that's happening a lot. It's basic science and decency to start asking questions. And when you ask questions and you are ostracized from polite company, that to me smacks of you're over the target because you're catching flack. Andy Wakefield, welcome to the program. Welcome back to the program.
1: Thank you very much. I mean, you're absolutely right. Let me just, one of the reasons I came to Texas, one of the reasons I love Texas is the qualities that you've just espoused, the neighborliness and the love of freedom and everything that about Texas I love. And sometimes you have to come from another country, for example, like England, which is in the doldrums right now, to understand what an extraordinary country America is. And so it's a privilege to be here. I just want to read you something, because on the opposite side of this coin to, the sort of the community, the sense of community that pervades certainly where I am in Texas, and I'm sure where you came from, is this. And this is the sort of federal view of the world. This is a very, very different view. And I'll read you this. This was published many years ago. It's a government document, the Federal Register, and it was in the context of brain damage following polio vaccine, but it's relevant to all the childhood vaccine schedules. It reflects the attitude of the system. It says, this is the acting commissioner of the FDA who wrote this, "Any possible doubts, whether or not well-founded, about the safety of the vaccine cannot be allowed to exist." Extraordinary. Cannot be allowed to exist. "In view of the need to assure that the vaccine must continue to be used to the maximum extent consistent with the nation's public health objectives." In other words, it does not matter how common or severe an adverse reaction to a vaccine is, how many children die as a consequence of complications from the vaccine, it's not allowed to exist because it will conflict with the public health objectives of the country. In other words, it's the public health objectives that are more important than the children. That was written in 1984. George Orwell would smile at the irony, perhaps. I mean, it is absolutely extraordinary that you can, that is what, that science is crushed. Science is irrelevant in the face of that kind of bureaucracy, that kind of federal diktat. And so you asked me a question earlier, Mike, what should parents do when faced with this question of what to do with their child? And, when the school says it's time for vaccines, we did the heavy lifting on this because it's a complex subject. And I'd strongly recommend that your viewers, if they have questions, go to our website, which is the bequest, bequest.com. .co, not .com, .co, and there they can watch. And I would start with the film that I made called Vaxxed. It's about CDC fraud in the setting of MMR vaccine that proved what I said all those years ago. They did the study. It proved that MMR vaccine, given at a younger age, was a significant risk factor for autism. And they covered up the data for 14 years, put millions of American children at risk of serious permanent neurological disease. But it was more important that they protected themselves and vaccine policy. And so go and watch that film and then watch the others. Get informed consent. So when you're presented with that question, what do you, it's time to get your kids vaccine, you are informed. Now go to the CDC's website as well and read what they have to say as a counterpoint, but get informed before you make a choice on whether to vaccinate or not. And the good thing about this state is it's voluntary. It's, you have the choice. Parents can get exemptions, religious, philosophical, and medical exemptions. So you do not have to do it, which is another reason that makes Texas such a great place to be.
0: I find it fascinating that you were renowned for your work in 1991 on inflammatory bowel disease and something that affects a lot of people, gastrointestinal issues, and you were renowned and well beyond the shores of England. And then in 1998, you notice intestinal disease in a high propensity of that with children with autism, and you start drawing the conclusion or asking questions regarding vaccines, and then you must be silenced. And I think there's a great deal of shame and a reckoning that comes. But I must ask you, when you see Robert F. Kennedy, knowing his background, become HHS secretary and then see him continuing to ask questions like this, what must this do for you? Do you do the I told you so dance, or do you just kind of smirk, or do you say about damn time? What do you do?
1: I think a gentle smirk is all I can permit myself. I'm absolutely delighted. I could never have imagined that Bobby Kennedy would be in charge of HHS even 2 years ago. Quite extraordinary, and there he is. And so it's to his credit and to the president's credit for selecting him that he's in that position and working very, very hard. When people look at what he's achieved and what hasn't been achieved, remember that everything that was put in place that he is currently battling has been around for five or more decades. Mm. It is firmly entrenched. You have people on both sides of the aisle, both sides of the political, both ends of the spectrum, who are heavily funded by the pharmaceutical industry for their campaign funds. And there is pushback, therefore, from colleagues and the opposition alike. So it's a very, very tough job. And he really, and I, without any other political sort of slant on this, he, if he's going to achieve his objective, he needs another 4 years in office beyond 2028, because he's got a lot of work to do.
0: Hold with me for just a moment. Andy Wakefield is our guest. You can find his website at thebequest.co. No M on the end. Thebequest.co.
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0: asking questions makes people very uncomfortable. It makes the earth move beneath their feet. But there's a certain personality type, and thank God for them, because all the great discoveries throughout history are from tinkerers, from the Einsteins to the Edisons to the Newtons to the Descartes. And if you don't have those people, like Copernicus, you would not live in the great world we live in today. Questioning things is a good thing. It should be commended. It's hard. It requires bravery. People don't like to be questioned, especially when you wonder how they're doing what they're doing and if it's healthy. Andy Wakefield arguably lost it all for asking questions and had to reinvent himself. You can find his website at TheBequest, BUQUEST.co. Andy, when you lived through COVID in this country and the lockdowns and then the demand to take shots, and the COVID vaccine killed my brother, so I'm pretty bitter on this issue and always will be. If I could get hold of Fauci myself and have a word with that man, what did you think, knowing what you know, seeing this sort of authoritarian medical establishment lockdown mindset during COVID?
1: I knew, and I'm not saying this with the benefit of hindsight, I knew from the outset, based upon my experience of dealing with the system for 30 years, that this was a lie from the very beginning. You could not trust a single word. There was this religious obsession with promoting mRNA-based products, not vaccines, genetic manipulation that had never been fully tested, had never been properly tested, were inherently dangerous, and we knew nothing about, and for something which really was man-made in the first place, and to who knows how severe it was, certainly nowhere near as severe as they told. Everything, if you knew about the technology of PCR, the diagnostic tests they use, which the inventor said it was totally inappropriate for diagnostics. It was a research tool. They did everything wrong. And
0: I think we lost Andy, but we'll get him back in just a moment. interesting times we live in, Ramon. Interesting times we live in. I learned a lot about a lot of people during that time. I learned a lot about the willingness of some people to be scared into subjugation. I watched people turn on their own parents, and parents turn on their own kids. If you can't come to my wedding if you're not vaccinated. And I'll tell you this. The fear and panic over AI is very similar to the fear and panic over COVID. And the very people who say, no, that was silly. COVID was silly. We shouldn't have panicked then. But this is AI. This is real. You're the same people who panicked over global warming. You're the same people that I couldn't use my hairspray because I was punching a hole in the ozone. You're the same people that wait for news stories about African killer bees or go watch movies about snakes on a plane because it's all a roller coaster thrill for you, because you need to be scared to death and your willingness to see the end of the world. It's all going to kill us anyway. That is not a position based in rational thought. And if you study history, particularly the history of the last 1,000 years, you will note that throughout history, those who are driven by reason are often put to the stake. They are often killed, whether it's by the religious leaders, the governmental leaders, often one and the same. But if you look at the number of great scientists throughout history who offered scientific theories or disproved past scientific theories that were bunk, those people were not received as innovators and as messengers. Those people were killed. And if you look at Christ's life and how he was treated for what he was doing, there was an entire institution threatened by his word, by his very presence, when he healed to reveal, I am the Son of God, when he spoke, the things he spoke of, the money lenders, the money changers, the temple landlord didn't appreciate that. So these people are not always received, or usually not received, with a welcome mat. Andy Wakefield, glad to have you back, sir. I just have a
1: few more. The call dropped there, Mike. I don't know what happened.
0: Yeah, no worries. That's probably those people trying to silence us.
1: Won't be the first time.
0: So what is your advice to parents? Parents hear this and they go, you know, the guy has a great English accent and Michael seems to like him, and there are these, you know, occasions, but most people get a vaccine and they're fine. What is your advice to people?
1: Get educated. The films that I've made and others have made have done the heavy lifting of a very complex subject. They've distilled it into the essential elements and made it entertaining to watch, and therefore will reach to an audience beyond just those who've already been impacted by vaccine injury. Watch the movies, read the other websites, but watch these movies because they were made for you. They were made to answer the questions that you have about vaccine safety and where we go from here. And I can promise you, once you go down that rabbit hole, your world will change. Things will never be the same, but you will be in a position to go into your pediatrician or to your school nurse and say, actually, no, before I do this, let me ask you the following question. Were you aware, et cetera, et cetera, et cetera? And then you'll be amazed at how quickly the dialogue stops because they don't know what it is they're talking about. And the great thing about Texas is you do have a choice. So please use that choice, use that right, and get informed. It should always be a parent's choice as to what goes in theirs and their children's bodies.
0: Andy Wakefield, thank you for being a man of conscience and courage. Appreciate your time, sir.
1: A pleasure. Thank you.
0: And a number of you have emailed and said, hey, I looked this guy up. There's a lot of criticism of him. Well, and Donald Trump was indicted 34 times. You need to understand that if you think I am bothered by someone being criticized by, and by the way, Andy Wakefield may be a kook. Okay, what if he is? I believe in asking questions. And the people who don't want questions to be asked are either stupid or fearful that they might have to learn something new. How about that moment when you learn something you'd always been told wasn't true? Did you simply say, well, I'm going to continue on with it because it's easier that way? Or did you dig deeper? Did you find out that a certain food you'd been told to eat was actually causing you stomach problems? And all of a sudden, you became one of those creepy people in the group that said, hey, guys, we shouldn't eat this food. It's causing me all sorts of problems. And now I'm healthy. Now I'm off this drug. Now I don't have high blood pressure. Now I don't have irritable bowel syndrome. And nobody likes that guy. I got it. But you need it.
2: Ladies and gentlemen, Elvis has left the building. Thank you and good night.
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8: 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I'm Chris DeMeo, Fox News. President Trump makes a stop in Texas as Republicans face crucial midterm races.
9: President Trump telling a crowd at a Peterbilt truck factory north of Dallas Thursday.
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2: News. I'm Ted Lindner. Just 2 months to go now till the midterm elections. President Trump on Thursday fighting to keep Republicans in control of Congress this November. The president campaigned for Texas Senate candidate Ken Paxton, who's in a tight race with Democrat James Tallarico at a Peterbilt truck factory in Denton.
3: Heavy truck shipments have hit an all-time high, the highest in the history of our country under the Trump administration. So America, trucking is back.
2: The president also rallying in Oklahoma on Thursday night. And the Atlanta Braves are moving on after winning Game 3 of their first-round wildcard series over the Philadelphia Phillies in Atlanta Thursday night 6-2. They will next take on the Los Angeles Dodgers in the division series that starts on Saturday at 4 p.m. Eastern time in L.A. in a game that will be seen on Fox. 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
5: 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President Trump says Republicans must defeat the Democrats in November.
6: 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Now, they don't laugh anymore. 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
5: The president kicking off a 32-day campaign blitz in Durant, Oklahoma last night. Four crew members of the NASA SpaceX Crew 13 mission launched to the International Space Station last night.
7: This is truly a special place. I'm excited to be back, excited to be sharing this place with my crewmates, Crew 13 crewmates, for the first time.
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9: Getting closer to the midterms. I'm Ted Lindner, Fox News. President Trump kicking off a 32-day midterm campaign marathon, hitting the road as Republicans fight to hold on to their power in Congress. The midterms shaping up as a major test of the president's second term with control of Congress on the line. One key battleground is the U.S. Senate race in Texas between Republican Attorney General Ken Paxton and Democrat James Tallarico. The president on Thursday saying,
10: I want to thank you for being here, you special man. And again, you're certainly one of the, but I think maybe the best attorney general of the whole United States of America. That's your only qualification for the job. I'd say that's a very good qualification.
9: The president also rallying in Durant, Oklahoma, where he told supporters he's confident Mike Mazie can win the election to succeed Oklahoma Governor Kevin Stitt. Mazie facing Democrat Cindy Munson. The president weighing in on the suspected hijacking attempt of the Fly Dubai plane. The president says he's closely following the investigation. Fox's Jeff Paul.
11: The Emiratis are leading this investigation, but they are working with the Israelis as they try to figure out why the suspect allegedly stabbed his co-pilot and then tried to crash the plane. Netanyahu saying the suspect was from Oman, a country Israel doesn't have diplomatic ties with and therefore wouldn't be allowed to land in Israel. The prime minister is working to figure out exactly how that was allowed. Netanyahu says the suspect is now being interrogated in Saudi Arabia. The prime minister also crediting not only those ordinary citizens who helped stabilize the plane, but the pilot, an Indian national.
9: Israeli Prime Minister Benjamin Netanyahu telling Fox investigators believe the co-pilot was radicalized by Islamic groups. And the Atlanta Braves moving on after winning game three of their first-round wildcard series over the Phillies in Atlanta Thursday night 6-2. They'll take on the L.A. Dodgers in the division series starting Saturday at 4 Eastern time in L.A. in a game that'll be on Fox. 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

0: 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I don't know you. You do not exist.
1: Thank God it's
2: 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I've been working all weekend. I'm tired. I don't want to sleep. I want to have fun. It's time for a good time.
3: Michael, I did nothing. I did absolutely nothing, and it was everything that I thought it could be.
4: All I need are some tasty waves, cool buzz, and I'm fine.
5: I've said it before, and I'll say it again. Life moves pretty fast. You don't stop and look around once in a while, you could miss it.
6: Right on, Ferris. That's what I hope you do this weekend, ladies and gentlemen. Good morning to you. It is Friday, you bet. October 2nd, 79 as you head out the door. That will be our high temperature today, as Matt Milosevic said, getting us started. Big changes in our weather today. Could we have very well seen the last of the 90s? Watching my man Jay Cardosi last night, he says he thinks so. And that's welcome news, I think, for all of us, because we have a big weekend plan. Lots of events going on. I'll be down at Wine on the River. Of course, my daughter and I are going down there. Unfortunately, my wife, she's out of town this weekend for work. Tony Vannetti will be down there. And then he's going to venture over to Bowman Fest. That looks like fun. As a self-proclaimed av geek, Bowman Fest is a lot of fun. I took my son there 1 year, and I would love to go there this year. However, I am the designated driver for my daughter and her friends that coming up today, or tomorrow. So other priorities, going to take care of them. But if you do get to attend any one of the events, we got St. James Art Fair going on as well. If you can attend any one of these events, it's certainly going to be beautiful weather to do that. No doubt about it. And we'll keep you updated. By the way, Tony Vannetti going to be broadcasting live this morning out at Bowman Field. He'll join us here about 6 o'clock and take us on up there. And he's going to skedaddle on out. And he's going to get over to Bowman Field. You heard yesterday talking about it with the good folks out there. What, I mean, it's got everything I need, right? If I wasn't the DD this weekend, I mean, they got good beer. They do have good beer. They've got all the aircraft. I took my son out 1 year. It was really interesting. They had the big American Airlines DC-3. And that thing was amazing. It's the first time I'd ever been in really kind of an antique airliner. I love airlines. I'm an airline geek. So I went in there and I got a great picture of my son standing there. And then the next day, Sunday, I called the football games at St. Martha. He was still at St. Martha at the time. And that DC-3 was doing laps. And I mean, it was just such a majestic character to see it in the air. But Bowman Fest getting bigger and bigger and bigger. Lots doing. Tony will talk about that, I'm sure, more when he comes on with us starting at 6 o'clock. Okay, we do have a lot to get to. We've got a lot going on in the world right now. We got a lot going on here locally, and we're going to try to unpack it and get you set for the weekend. And right now, the priority and our focus this morning is, of course, remembering Kentucky State Police Trooper Hayden Phillips, killed in the line of duty last night. Family, friends, and fellow troopers and members of the community, well, they gathered outside KSP Post 15 in Columbia. It was a candlelight vigil that was so emotional on so many levels. What a turnout. Phillips was remembered not only for his 3 years with the Kentucky State Police, and I did not know this, but for a dedicated life to public service. He had worked as a police officer, a canine handler, an EMT, and a volunteer firefighter. My man, talk about service. He encapsulated it all. And his aunt, Sherry Phillips, well, she had a chance to talk with WLKY's Jamie Mays about the man they knew long before he put on the uniform.
7: He's just a good guy. He loved what he'd done. He always wanted to help people, and that's where he was. He was growed up as a little boy, him and my son, Josh.
8: Hey, Brian.
7: And they just talked together about wanting to be firefighters.

0: and, you know, and stuff like that.
1: And for those who wore the uniform alongside him, Trooper Phillips, he wasn't just a colleague. He was family. Trooper Jonathan Huck speaking on Phillips' connection to Post 15 in the community where he grew up.
2: Hayden may have been assigned to Post 3 in Bowling Green, but he was from Russell County, which is in our Post 15. Because of that, he was a part of our Post 15 family.
1: It was indeed an emotional night, and you can bet it is going to be an emotional weekend. The Commonwealth now turning toward a weekend of services. Visitation is tomorrow from 10 a.m. till 6 p.m. That's Central Time, mind you, Central Time. So if you're making plans to head down to Bowling Green, remember, it's Central Time. That'll be at Living Hope Church there in Bowling Green. The funeral is set for Sunday at noon inside Western Kentucky's E.A. Diddle Arena. I think that place will be packed to the gills. That, of course, on the campus of Western Kentucky University. And burial will follow at Glasgow Municipal Cemetery. And for those who want to pay respects along the way, KSP has released the funeral procession route. It'll go from Diddle Arena to Glasgow Cemetery. You can check out their website for it. There'll be traffic impacts along that route on Sunday. The public is being encouraged to line the route and come out and show support for Trooper Phillips and his family and, of course, fellow officers. And I can guarantee you there will be a crowd in Bowling Green this weekend, and rightfully so. Here locally, talking about roads, speaking of, if you are heading out this weekend to one of the many events, I do want to get you up to speed. Drivers around the Waterston I-71 will need to plan ahead. Starting at noon today, the I-71 south ramp to I-264 west will be closed through 6 o'clock Monday morning. Again, that's I-71 south. The ramp to I-264 west will be closed through 6 a.m. Monday morning. Then beginning at 6 a.m. tomorrow morning, the I-264 east ramp to I-71 south closes through Monday morning. You got all that? I hope you do. I-71 north near the Waterston will also be reduced to one lane at times. There'll be intermittent traffic stops possible. KYTC is suggesting alternate routes, including Westport Road and Brownsboro Road. Drivers using I-71 south can continue to Zorn Avenue, then take I-71 north to reach I-264 west. But for the eastbound Waterston ramp closures, drivers can take I-71 north to I-265 north, then reconnect with I-71 south. Did you get all that? Do your homework, gang. Right, we'll keep you up to speed. Trust me. Joe Elliott and I will be along tomorrow morning to remind you of that as well, starting at 6 o'clock. Okay, and then the other story we're tackling, big college football weekend, no doubt. No doubt. Big things. Got a lot of questions around the Cardinals right now. The Cats, can they keep it rolling? However, there is one story out there now that's making the headlines. College football is drawing fewer television viewers this season. That's even as the money and the debate. People are talking. They say if people are talking about you, there's no such thing as bad publicity. I get it. But right now we're starting to see that chink in the armor in the TV ratings. Nielsen data shows FBS broadcasts are averaging about 1.7 million viewers through the first 4 weeks of the season. Not bad. That's still good. I'm not saying everybody's stopped watching college football. But that's down 11% from the same period last year. And that's despite several major matchups. Ohio State, Texas drawing 14 million. That was down, though, from a 16.6 million for the same matchup a year ago. It could be a lot of reasons why, including more late night kickoffs, weather delays, expanded college football playoff, potentially making early season games feel less consequential. But there's another interesting number. ESPN's College Game Day is actually averaging more viewers than it did last year. So for those of you who are critics of the game day format the way it is, and more importantly, Pat McAfee, it's not showing up in the ratings. They seem to know what they're doing. Okay, and then finally, all this is happening over the debate on how college athletes should be compensated. The U.S. Senate, of course, passing the College Sports Act, 77-22. Now it goes to the House. Well, even former Kentucky coach and now Arkansas coach John Calipari speaking out on the legislation.
3: Right now, we need something to give us some semblance of order and some guardrails. And there'll be people against it that think there should be unions. They should be unionized. Agents should have a free hand to do what they want. They talk about, well, what about coaches? I'm going to say this. I probably shouldn't. 9 of my players make more than my assistants.
1: That's crazy. That's just crazy to think about. So my question for you, and hit us up on the talkback line if you want to get your voice heard. That's for sure on the iHeart app. Are all these changes, NIL, revenue sharing, the transfer portal, conference realignment, and expanded playoff, are they making college sports better for you? Or is it making it harder for you to follow or even care about? I mean, what's your take? And if you're seeing these lower TV ratings, is that a sign to you as a fan that others are getting tired of the changes, or is it just a dip that, you know, it can change as we get closer to the playoffs? You know, and winning cures everything, mind you. If your team's winning, you're watching, trust me. But if your team's not winning, like, let's just say for argument's sake that the Cards, let's just say they go on and lose this weekend. Now they're falling out of the picture. They're falling out of the race. You got a basketball team that's coming in that has a shot at a national championship. Are you watching the way you used to? If your team's winning, you're probably watching. If they're not, you're probably going, meh, I'll turn it on and keep it on in the background. But lots of changes coming. How do you feel? College football ratings down 11% over the year. What do you think? Hit us up on the talkback line. We're back after this at News Radio 840 WHAS.
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14: California knows how to party. 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
1: Feeling that weekend vibe already. I'm telling you, I am ready. It's Friday. Good morning to you. It is 518 coming up on 519 on this Friday, October 2nd, 79 as you head out the door. That is our high, ladies and gentlemen. We're going to be about 72. We're going to be wet with showers before 3. Showers continuing through the afternoon. Should be good for those Friday night football games tonight, gang, or whatever outdoor plans you have. It's going to linger a little bit past dinner, but you should be okay after that. Again, you're listening to the early morning edition of Kentuckiana's Morning News. I'm Scott Fitzgerald. John Shannon working hard overnight on your headlines in the newsroom. He'll be along at 11 minutes time. The great Tony Bennetti will join us starting at 6 o'clock. Of course, then he heads to Bowman Field to broadcast live for Bowman Fest this weekend. Should be a lot of fun. We've got Wine on the River. That forecast for tomorrow, absolutely amazing. Highs topping out around 70 tomorrow. Break out the hoodies. Head to Bowman Fest. Head to Wine on the River. Whatever it is you want to do, do not sit in the house if you can get out. I guarantee you I'm not. I'm getting out. I'm going to enjoy every bit of this. We're going to flirt with some 80s coming up later next week. But our lows next week throughout the week could be in the mid-40s to around 50. So we're inching towards fall. Inching. All right, gang. Speaking of fall, we had some fall ball last night. I love baseball in the fall. It's so much fun. We'll talk about that and much more coming up in sports. This is the early morning edition of Kentuckiana's Morning News. I'm Scott Fitzgerald. We're back after this at News Radio 840. WHAS.
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15: Roadways are still clear in and around town for your Friday morning commute. Remember, though, construction work on southbound 65 leaves only two lanes open. This from Jefferson Street down towards Crittenden Drive, and southbound 65 on the Kennedy Bridge, the left lane shut down. More construction work until further notice. Right now, no delays on 64 east and westbound between the Snyder and the Watterson. Our next report in 10 minutes. I'm Eddie Zellick, News Radio 840 WHAS.
16: Rain showers in your Friday forecast. They'll be off and on through the day. Morning temperatures in the 70s will fall into the 60s. The showers end tonight with lows in the upper 50s. That's your WLKY forecast. I'm Matt Milosevic.
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0: Well, good morning to you and welcome to Friday. This is the early morning edition of Kentuckiana's Morning News. I'm Scott Fitzgerald. We are looking at a beautiful weekend on tap. Not so much today, maybe, as you head out, but it's about 79 degrees. That's our high, gang. We're going to have wet showers probably before 3, continuing through the afternoon. But a beautiful Saturday on tap, as you heard my man Gus Allen talking about. Wine on the River is going to be amazing. I saw they had all the Wine on the River glasses stacked up as I came in the studio this morning. They're going down there to set up, and the weather's going to be absolutely beautiful. I'll be down there. My daughter and her friends are going down there. It's going to be a great time. Get your tickets now. Get out of the house this weekend, if you can, folks, because this is what we've been waiting on, right? Hey, let's get a look at sports, shall we? And one of those things that go along with fall, how about that? That is college football. And unfortunately, both the Cats and the Cards will be out of town, but Kentucky heading to the Palmetto State tomorrow. They've got a few players dealing with injuries. However, the Wildcats will be without cornerback Grant Grayton and wide receiver DJ Miller, along with long snapper Cole Marszlak. They're listed as doubtful. Offensive lineman Jay Clark is questionable, while safety Jordan Castle is listed as probable. The good news, however, big fella defensive tackle Tavion Gadsden, who missed the South Alabama game, is not listed on the report. South Carolina has 6 people out, to include the much-talked-about Dylan Stewart. But for Kentucky fullback Taron Nichols, man, when they hit the road, it's great to be at home, but when they hit the road, it's a different vibe.
1: When you go on the road, that everyone is against you, basically. You're going to have your fans that travel. You're going to have your family that travel. But, you know, going on the road, you just know, like, it's your brothers, your brother to your right, your brother to your left. And those are the ones that are ultimately going to be there for you when good, bad, or indifferent happens.
0: All right, we'll have that game for you tomorrow right here on News Radio 840 WHS. And, of course, Joe Elliott and I will break that down as well tomorrow starting at 6 a.m. on Kentuckiana's Saturday Morning News. How about to the NFL last night?
2: Snap, hold, kick, it's up, and it is good! Andre Smith, 56 yards, 27-24 Browns.
0: Yeah, I don't think the good folks at Our Place Pub and our man Tony Vannetti will be in a great mood over that one. The Browns surviving a thriller. Yes, the Browns. The Browns beat the Steelers 27-24 on Thursday Night Football. Andre Smith hit both of his field goals, including that 56-yarder in the final seconds of the fourth quarter. Deshaun Watson finished with 268 passing yards, 1 touchdown, and 1 interception. Head coach Todd Monken:
3: not happy for Deshaun. Not happy at a sack there at the end. Okay, but 3 straight fourth quarter comebacks, man. Really cool. Really cool for him and our team.
0: How about baseball? Looking at my man Jason Franks over at the Courier-Journal.
4: He swings at a fly ball, carried to deep right field. Back goes Harper, and it's good! That is good! It's a 3-run homer! Hit it into the air to deep right. That baby was on the move, and it's 3-0 Braves.
0: When they were electric last night at Truist Park. Not an empty seat in the house. They love their night games there in the ATL. Michael Harris II got the Braves rolling with a 3-run homer in the first inning. Atlanta goes on to beat the Phillies 6-2. They finish off a 3-game set. And in the National League Wild Card Series, Chris Sale closed it out with 3 scoreless innings as the Braves move on to the National League Divisional Series. Braves skipper Walt Weiss talks about why they moved Michael Harris up in the batting order.
5: Look, Nola's great, man. We've seen him a ton for many years now. He's a great pitcher. But we wanted to load up the lefties and try to go after him and try to get out to a lead.
0: It's all going to get real from here now. Game one is now Saturday in Los Angeles. The Braves are going to send former Red Tyler Mahle to the Hill. The other games get underway tomorrow as well. The Brewers and Padres, kind of looking forward to that one. The American League features a pair of high-stakes divisional rivalries. The Guardians are going to go out against the Southsiders. Did you see the video, by the way, with the White Sox? Because, of course, the Holy Father is a White Sox fan, and they were giving away Pope hats and whatnot. Now they do the sign of peace during the game where you turn around, you shake your hands, you know, he offers a peace. It was hilarious. Anyway, it's the Guardians and the White Sox, and I'm going to be watching this. One, my grandparents lived on the south side of Chicago, too. Anyone but the Guardians, trust me. All right, and the Rays and Yankees will square out from the Sunshine State in their AL East battle. I guarantee that's probably going to be close to a Yankee home game with all the Yankee fans that live down there in Florida. And finally, what a great story this is. More than a year after she collapsed on the field, a women's professional soccer player is set to play again. Savannah DeMello racing Louisville's midfielder in the NWSL. She, of course, collapsed during a game last year since suffering cardiac arrest. She's going to be back on the pitch, and she's excited just to be playing the game again.
6: I am just excited to be like a soccer player again, and I feel like that identity piece was taken from me for so long, and I really stepped away from soccer for a little bit, and now I'm just really excited to be a soccer player again and do what I love.
0: Yeah, I can't wait to see her back on the pitch. And, you know, again, folks, if one of the many outdoor events aren't your thing and you hadn't been to a racing game, it's a 4 o'clock start. It's pink day. Head down to beautiful Lynn Family Stadium. It is a fantastic venue to get out and get and see it. These ladies deserve support. Editorial comment by me. You can't say it enough. The year they've had up and down and the struggles Coach Bev Yanez has had, not only on the pitch, but in her personal life. These ladies have seen it all, and they deserve your support. So if you don't have plans tomorrow and you're looking for something to do and you got some kids, particularly young girls, pack them up and take them down to Lynn Family Stadium. They'd love to see you, and I know the ladies in Lavender would just love your support. But great to see Savannah DeMello back on the pitch. All right, that's a look at sports. Let's check in with our man Mark Mayfield and get a look at your tech.
7: A new study finds that most car companion apps share driver data with outside companies, which raises privacy concerns. Scott Carr has more.
8: Researchers from Northeastern University and Consumer Reports tested 30 apps and found 28 of them shared data with advertising or analytics firms. 7 of the apps shared identifying information, including names, vehicle identification numbers, and precise locations. Among the companies receiving the data were Amazon, Google, Meta, and Microsoft, with several Tesla and GM vehicles among those linked to the most outside firms. The researchers say drivers may just have to choose between protecting their privacy and keeping certain connected auto features.
7: The Pentagon says hackers stole records connected to millions of service members and employees. Turns out the hack went on for months. The names, ages, sex, race, and social security numbers of 2.8 million people were compromised. And WhatsApp adding parental controls so adults can keep track of what their kids are saying. Tech Report, I'm Mark Mayfield.
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12: At 5:32, partly cloudy skies, 77 degrees. Good morning, everyone. Relax. You've made it to Friday. I'm John Shannon, News Radio 840 WHAS. With a quick look at your headlines, fellow troopers, neighbors, and grieving loved ones gathered for an emotional vigil to honor fallen KSP trooper Hayden Phillips last night. Consumer Affairs has ranked Louisville's TARC as one of the 10 worst public transportation systems in a major U.S. city. Citizens went to lawmakers in Frankfort with major concerns about the controversial data centers popping up across the state. Metro Council members proposing amendments to the city's massage facility ordinance following intense pushback from licensed therapists, and a bid to get Lindsey Clancy's murder charges dropped has been thrown out by a judge in Massachusetts. Traffic on the way next. Matt Milosevic's forecast coming up in minutes. I'm John Shannon, News Radio 840 WHAS.
13: Overall, roadways are clear around town for your Friday morning commute. Not seeing any accident stalls or other problems at the moment. But keep in mind, southbound 65, only 2 lanes are open. This for construction work between Jefferson Street and Crittenden Drive. Expect a few delays if you plan on making your way through there. But overall, traffic flowing freely on 65 at the moment. About 5 minutes with no delays in between the Snyder and the Watterson. Our next report in 10 minutes. I'm Eddie Zellick, News Radio 840 WHAS.
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20: I'm WLKY meteorologist Matt Milosevic. Get ready for rain showers in our Friday skies. They'll be with us for a good chunk of the day. Temperatures in the morning start out in the 70s. We'll be falling into the 60s as we move through the afternoon. Those showers push away from us tonight. Skies mostly cloudy, lows in the upper 50s. But we're drying out for the weekend. Low 70s Saturday, mid 70s Sunday. That's your WLKY forecast. I'm Matt Milosevic.
12: Partly cloudy.
0: And thank you very much, Matt. This is Kentuckiana's early morning edition. Sorry about that. I accidentally cut John Shannon off there. We're changing kind of formats here. John was doing the right thing. Yours truly had his head in the clouds and muffed that up. But thank you, John. Appreciate you, buddy. As always, as Matt said, it is 79 out there now, headed up to 72. Gang, we're talking, after we get through this, we're going to flirt with maybe the 80s late next week, like upper 70s, low 80s. But overnight lows throughout the week could be the mid-40s to around 50. That's pretty impressive, right? Good morning to you. This is the early morning edition of Kentuckiana's Morning News. I'm Scott Fitzgerald. The great Tony Bonetti is standing by. He'll be along with us at 6 o'clock. As you heard, John Shannon doing a yeoman's job in the newsroom covering the latest headlines. He'll be with us through the top of the hour. And then, of course, Tony's heading out to Bowman Field this morning. You can go out and see him out there ahead of Bowman Fest. Go on out and say hello to him. He's going to broadcast live from 8 until 10 out there. And then Joe Elliott is filling in for Leland Conway. And then we'll take you through Clay and Buck, Terry Miners, of course, the cast of characters, producer Rachel, Joe Lincoln, and the great Paul Miles will be in the news chair as we bring you everything and bring you home and get you into the weekend. It's going to be an amazing weekend, folks. Just lots going on. Tony Bonetti said he's going to be down at Wine on the River, then head over to Bowman Fest. I'm going to be at Wine on the River. I'm playing designated driver this time, however. My daughter wanted to take her friends, and I said, by all means, that's time well spent. And look, I got good beer at home in the fridge. I can go home and drink that and watch football when I get home. But if whatever you choose to do, if you choose to get out and about, really head out and enjoy the day. It's going to be a beautiful weekend this weekend. Maybe you want to catch up on those outdoor yard projects, what have you. Maybe you just want to sit on the back deck and just enjoy it. Fall. We deserve this fall, right? I think after those 185 degree days that we went through, we deserve this fall. All right, let's talk some entertainment news, shall we? Verity is looking to get off to a big start at the box office this weekend. And of course, the film that stars Anne Hathaway is an adaptation of a Colin Hoover novel. It's projected to make between $30 and $35 million in its debut. Meanwhile, Digger, we've been talking about that movie for a while, starring Tom Cruise, is expected to make an underwhelming $12 to $15 million in its first weekend in theaters. It does not look that good, folks. It just looks bad. I'm a Tom Cruise guy. It looks bad. Holdovers like Heart of the Beast, Resident Evil, and Primetime will all battle with Digger for a second. Disney, by the way, addressing two very different entertainment headlines. Disney President Dana Walden says Disney is standing behind Jimmy Kimmel and his late night show on ABC. Disney Entertainment President Walden said there are no plans to make changes to Jimmy Kimmel Live, despite the controversy surrounding the host's temporary suspension last year. Walden says Kimmel remains an important part of ABC's late night lineup and that she has a strong relationship with Kimmel. He's also credited Walden with helping him navigate the fallout from that suspension. Meanwhile, Disney is acknowledging a much bigger problem at the box office. The live-action Moana remake has struggled to recover its roughly $250 million production budget. Although Disney says the franchise could still easily generate money through Disney Plus merchandise. And of course, at the theme parks, as Tony mentioned yesterday, if you go to Disney World, yeah, the kids want that souvenir. You better break out the second mortgage, that's for sure. How about movie theaters lately? Have you been to the theater?
1: Let's all go to the lobby.
0: Tony Vannetti was talking about that. He goes to the theater quite a bit. Well, now we're learning that movie theaters are spending big money to convince you it's, well, still worth leaving the couch to see a movie. A new report from Cinema United says theaters across North America have invested $2.7 billion over the last few years in upgrades. This includes heated reclining seats, better sound systems, premium large format screens, expanded food and drink options, and yes, even full service bars. About $1.2 million was spent in the past year alone. The idea is to make the trip feel more like an event and give audiences an experience they simply just can't get at home. And I agree. I mean, you put that bar in there, I'm okay with that. I'm all right. And speaking along those lines, even the pre-show is getting a makeover. Screen Vision is launching a new program called Front and Center that replaces that goofy trivia and puzzles thing you see in the, you know, as you're waiting for your movie. The company says about half of its audience is Gen Z, and it wants the pre-show to better reflect what younger moviegoers are interested in. Content will come from outlets including Eater, Complex, and now this. The pre-show will still run about 28 minutes, including advertising. Johnny Depp's coming back to the big screen, a major Hollywood movie just in time for the holidays.
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23: Mr. Scrooge.
24: We raise funds for the poor. What shall I put you down for?
22: Nothing.
24: You wish to be left anonymous?
22: I wish to be left alone.
24: Good day.
0: Yeah, the new trailer for Ebenezer, A Christmas Carol is a darker horror-tinged reimagining of the Dickens classic. Depp, of course, plays Ebenezer Scrooge. The miser is, of course, visited by Ghosts of Christmas Past, Present, and Future. It's Depp's first major Hollywood role in about 8 years, following his legal battles in several independent films. The cast also includes Ian McKellen, Rupert Grint, Daisy Ridley, and Andrea Riseborough. Ebenezer will hit theaters on November 13th. And boy, am I glad she's coming back.
25: Looks like you had your hands full. You know, you could have called me if you needed help.
26: You always have my back.
25: You're my friend.
27: Watch me, baby.
26: Francis Neely, I'm a PI.
0: Yeah, you are. The Reacher universe getting even bigger. Prime Video has renewed the spinoff Neely for a second season. Just 2 weeks after the series debuted, the show stars Maria Sten as Francis Neely, a former military colleague of Jack Reacher, who now works as a private investigator in Chicago. Amazon says the first season has attracted 40 million viewers worldwide in just its first 13 days, making it the fourth most watched original series debut in Prime Video history. And Dexter is back. Yeah, the new trailer for Dexter Resurrection Season 2 promises plenty of trouble for Michael C. Hall's serial killer vigilante. Dexter finds himself caught between two new killers in New York. Brian Cox plays the infamous New York Ripper, while Dan Stevens is a younger killer known as the Five Borough Killer. Dexter deals with what Paramount describes as an unexpected enemy, a midlife crisis. While his son Harrison continues pursuing justice, Michael C. Hall, who plays again Dexter on The Changes this time around.
28: I think he has a sort of appetite to take risks, which this episode completely exploits. I mean, obviously, he's up to pretty risky behavior regardless, but invigorated in a way that he hasn't been in.
0: Right on. So looking forward to that. I know Dexter fans are. And finally, Sean Diddy Combs is reportedly in solitary confinement. Then following a report about his life behind bars. Our own Lizzie Radavalli has more.
29: According to NBC News, the rap mogul is living large while serving time at the Fort Dix Federal Prison in New Jersey. Sources say Diddy was paying several inmates to do his chores and give him massages. Prisoners who stayed at the same unit also claim that Combs was able to smuggle in banned items like cell phones and liquor. A representative for Combs said the report was simply describing the average prison experience. Meanwhile, a spokesperson for the Bureau of Prisons would neither confirm nor deny if Combs was moved into the special housing unit. I'm Lizzie Radabali.
0: Thank you, Lizzie. Appreciate that. Living the life in prison is what he's doing, that's for sure. That's a look at your entertainment news here at News Radio 840 WHS. Rory O'Neill coming up. He's going to talk with us a couple big stories. We're following the September jobs report. What did that hold? And how about daylight savings time? Daylight saving time. I keep putting the S on it. It's like when people go St. Martha's. No, it's St. Martha. It's St. Bernard, not St. Bernard's. I do that all the time. I'm guilty of that. It's Meyer, not Myers. Kroger, not Kroger's. Just saying. We'll talk with Rory O'Neill. Hey, we're back after this at News Radio 840 WHAS.
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13: Roadways are still accident and overall problem-free around town for your Friday morning commute. Just keep in mind, construction work does have the left lane closed off on southbound 65. That's on the Kennedy Bridge. We'll be there until further notice as well. Otherwise, traffic right now flowing freely on southbound 71. No delays from the Gene Snyder to 65. If you spot traffic problems, call the traffic tip line at 479-2337. Our next report in 10 minutes. I'm Eddie Zellick, News Radio 840 WHAS.
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6: Now I got them steadily depressing, low down mind messing, working at the car wash booth.
0: Yeah, the great Jim Croce talking about that dead-end job. And speaking of that, NBC News Radio's Rory O'Neill joining us this morning with a couple of big stories. One is that September jobs report. And then daylight saving time back in the news. Roy, good morning to you, my man.
7: Hey there, Scott. Happy Friday.
0: Oh, man. God bless you, brother. And finally, we're breaking this heat here, too. So I'm okay with that. Nice. Yeah, it's going to be about 70 degrees tomorrow. I'm okay with that.
7: Jealous. All right, buddy.
0: All right, well, I'm jealous for anybody that's making big money right now that's got long-term employment for the rest of their life. What is the September jobs report looking like, buddy?
7: Well, the estimates call for maybe we added about 84,000 jobs for the last month of summer. We'll see what finally pans out. But look, overall, employment has been incredibly resilient. As much as we complain about gas prices or prices at the grocery store, we're looking at pretty full employment right now. And that's really what's been boosting the consumer spending. One big red flag, though, could be a new report from the folks over at Glassdoor. Their survey finds that employee confidence fell to a record low in September. That's the third time it's hit a low this year. But that means people are afraid that they may not have a job in February or that AI might replace them permanently. And that can be a problem because if you don't think you're going to have a job in February, you're not going out to buy a new car now. Yep. Or you're not saying, hey, let's all go to Disney World this Christmas and put it all on the credit card. You know, not if you think you're about to lose your job. So when you're afraid about your job, that can really slow down spending. And it's that consumer spending that's been keeping the economy chugging along.
0: I think you're right, Roy, and you hit a nail. A lot of people worrying about that as they're in the car this morning on the way to their workplace. And you wouldn't be human if you didn't feel that at one point. And NBC News Radio's Roy O'Neill joining us now. A couple big stories today. The jobs report. One more question on that, Roy. They're expecting hourly earnings to be up about 3.2% from a year ago. How important is wage growth and really determining things like what the Fed does with the interest rates?
7: Well, right. So now, remember, the Fed has to do two things. Maximize employment, which they feel pretty good about. They feel like we're essentially at full employment, but they have to limit inflation to 2%, and we're not there right now. And as you said, if you've got annual wages going up 3.2%, you're like, okay, that's anemic, but it's there. Mm-hmm. Problem is, inflation is at 3.4 to 3.8%. So that means, wait a minute, if the wages only went up 3.1 and the prices of everything went up as much as 3.8, I'm falling further and further behind. And that's the pressure a lot of people feel.
0: NBC News Radio's Roy O'Neill joining us. The other big story, Roy, we're watching because it's going to be time to shift our clocks back here. In fact, everybody should start asking me about this week. When do we move the clocks? It is daylight saving time. The Senate has adjourned ahead of the midterms, leaving the Sunshine Protection Act hanging out to dry in the sun, so to speak. What do we know?
7: Right. Yeah, you know, we thought that, oh, maybe this will be the year. And the House has passed the Sunshine Protection Act. And remember, like a decade ago, the Senate passed it, but they just can't seem to get their act together. Now some pretty powerful senators, we're looking at you, Josh Hawley, are really a hard no on this idea of locking the clocks, not changing the clocks. In the spring and fall, they say it's going to make the sun rise too late in the day for them, and they're just not willing to make the change. Other states are more eager to do it, so it's all over the map. But you know, this time around, we are changing our clocks on November 1st. That's the earliest date you can change it. So November 1st is when we fall back. But the Senate just left town this week, so they are now in campaign mode. They won't be back in Washington until November 9th. So it'll be after we're already changing the clocks this time around.
0: You know, and it's interesting because everybody's like, yeah, let's quit moving the clocks. And we had local stories we did on this. All the media outlets did it. Right. And they asked people, they go, you know, it's not going to get light till about 9 o'clock. And like, oh, wait a minute. No, I don't know if I'm okay with that.
7: Right. And we did this before in the 1970s and it lasted one season. And everyone's like, oh, heck no with that.
0: Right. All right, Roy. Well, enjoy your weekend, my man. I know you'll be rested and ready to go Monday morning with some of the bigger stories. We appreciate all your work this week.
7: Hey, thanks, Scott. Talk to you next week.
0: All right, buddy. Take care. There he is, ladies and gentlemen. Roy O'Neill, one of my favorite peeps in all the media business. He certainly follows story after story after story. What about you? Hit us up on the talkback line. Are you in favor of moving the clocks? Were you in favor of moving the clocks until you found out it wasn't going to get light until 9 o'clock in the morning? Where does that leave you standing now? You say we just keep the norm? Well, we'd like to hear from you. Hit us up on the talkback. Hey, I'm Scott Fitzgerald. This is Kentuckiana's Morning News, the early edition. The great Tony Vannetti coming up here in just a bit. He's going to take us up to 8 o'clock. Then he's heading to Bowman Fest. He's going to broadcast live out at Bowman Field. John Shannon's got your overnight headlines he's working on. Joe Elliott filling in for the Leland Conway this afternoon, or this morning into this afternoon. Clay and Buck, and of course, Terry Miners, the great Paul Miles, Joe Lincoln, and the one and only producer Rachel, who occupies this same chair that I do every afternoon. They'll be with you. We'll take you all the way home. Stay with us. This is News Radio 840 WHAS.

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2: Roadways overall are clear around town. No accident stalls or other problems slowing you down at the moment. Just remember, on northbound 65, only two lanes are open. This for ongoing construction between University and Muhammad Ali Boulevard. Otherwise, traffic flowing freely. No delays on westbound on the Gene Snyder from Taylorsville to 65. If you spot traffic problems, call the traffic tip line at 479-2337. Our next report in 10 minutes. I'm Eddie Zellick, News Radio 840 WHAS.
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6: Rain showers in your Friday forecast. They'll be off and on through the day. Morning temperatures in the 70s will fall into the 60s. The showers end tonight with lows in the upper 50s. That's your WLKY forecast. I'm Matt Milosevic.
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12: I'm learning to fly.
13: We're learning to fly. Good morning to you. It is the early edition of Kentuckiana's Morning News. Why are we learning to fly? Because it's Bowman Fest this weekend. As a certified AV geek, I hate that I'm going to miss it, but I'm the designated driver for my daughter and her friends at Louder Than Life, at Wine on the River, mind you. But Mr. Tony Vannetti will be out there as well. Good morning to you, brother.
14: Yeah, I'm trying to wrangle one of my nephews to do the same for us.
13: Yeah?
14: Pay him a couple of bucks and drive us nuts out to the Wine on the River and back. There is a lot of things going on, but there was a lot of people to go to these events. Last weekend, I mean, think about all the stuff that was happening last weekend.
13: Mm-hmm.
14: And St. Matthew's had a concert in Brown Park. And I was kind of giggling at Jackie because she's on the St. Matthew's City Council. I was like, well, good luck, dude. I was like, nobody's going to be there. She got there and it was packed. The whole park was full. And I was just like, it's just, you know, You know, people, there's plenty of us to go around. So you're right. There is Wine on the River. That's only 2 to 6 on Saturday. So, you know, you've got Bowman Fest. So you hit that thing either before or after. And then St. James Art Fair. There's a lot going on. And I think all of them will be packed. That's what I think.
13: And if I remember right, you had the good folks on from Bowman Fest yesterday. There's Sunday as well.
14: Yeah, Saturday and Sunday for Bowman Fest. And Sunday's a great day to go out there. Absolutely. So after church. Or whatever, you know, get the family and go on out there. It's a good time, and boy, the list of stuff to do. Go BowmanFestLou.com and check out their website to see when the aerobatic or acrobatic shows are going to be. But they have all kinds of planes and everything else. It's kind of neat. We took the kids out there when they were growing up every single year. It's great.
13: Oh, I love it. Yep. And they've got the good beer out there, too. They're not just rolling up. I mean, if you drink domestics, that's great. But they probably have that, I'm sure. But as a certified beer snob, they have the good stuff out there, too.
14: Yep. And there is a restaurant. It's La Relais.
13: Oh, yeah.
14: It's a French restaurant.
13: Yes. It's my wife's favorite.
14: Really? Yeah. La Relais. Right there in the... it's really kind of a neat restaurant there. So you could actually book a table on their deck.
13: Nice.
14: And sit out there and eat at La Relais.
13: It's like throwing you back to the 30s, man.
14: It really is. And check out Bowman Fest, man. That'd be a cool deal.
13: Outstanding. All right. Great Tony Bonetti coming up with you after John Shannon working on the overnight headlines. A lot of moving parts in the news as we head into the weekend. As we mentioned to start this hour, of course, an emotional weekend in Bowling Green this weekend. If you're heading down there, we'll tell you what you need to know as far as that goes as well. We're going to take a break. When we come back, we're glad you're with us. This is Kentuckiana's Morning News on News Radio 840 WHAS.
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19: At 6:02, mostly cloudy skies, 76 degrees outside the studios here at 4th Street Live. Matt Milosevic's forecast on the way here in minutes. Good morning, everyone. I'm John Shannon, News Radio 840 WHAS. 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
21: 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Summer is cooler here in the Blue Ridge Mountains. 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

0: Found on the Waterson, no delays from 71 to 65. No delays either westbound 64 from the Waterson to 65. Our next report in 10 minutes. I'm Eddie Zelek, News Radio 840 WHAS.
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7: I'm WLKY meteorologist Matt Milosevic. Rain showers likely in our Friday skies. Grab the rain gear. We're going to need it as a cold front moves through. Temperatures this morning in the 70s will start to slowly drop by the end of the afternoon. We'll be in the upper 60s. As we move into tonight, those showers will shift off towards the south. Skies mostly cloudy. Lows in the upper 50s tonight, but the weekend looks good and dry with highs in the 70s. That's your WLKY forecast. I'm Matt Milosevic.
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9: 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And this time, no mistakes! 1, 2, 3, 4!

0: This is Jack Fox. It's time to get up, get out, and start the day with Tony Vannetti right now on 840 WHAS.
1: It's Friday. I don't want to be emotional, but it's been a long week. Dwight's going to be out again today. Scott Fitzgerald's my tough guy. He's in here rocking and rolling. John Shannon in the news. We'll have traffic and weather for you. It's one of those weird days where right now is going to be the warmest. It's going to be all day long and some sprinkling of rain as we roll through. But guess what? That'll do for us. That'll move the rain in and out. For all our events for the weekend. So, welcome in. 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Go to Thornton's.com and get yourself a refreshing rewards app and save on food and gas every single time, every single day you go to Thornton's. Scott Fitzgerald is going to be a busy one, and it's going to get cooler as the day goes along.
2: Oh, I'm ready. I saw the wine on the river glasses stacked up as I walked in.
1: Oh, yeah.
2: Promo team is rolling out there today to get that set up.
1: Your daughter's not going to punch me for calling her out at the CEF luncheon, right?
2: Dude, she loved that. They all said, we were mortified. I go, you know you loved it. You know, because St. Martha doesn't get a whole lot of love sometimes. And
1: Well, I said, okay, where's my St. Martha's table? Yeah. And then nobody said anything, and I go, oh.
2: Oh, no.
1: And I said, well, my show partner there, Scott Fitzgerald's daughter's a teacher there. Where's Fitzgerald?
2: Yeah. Right.
1: And I heard a little, hey.
2: Because they were so mortified that somebody mentioned St. Martha.
1: Oh, yeah.
2: And so they didn't know what to do.
1: I'm 57, dude. St. Martha, in my mind, is the cornerstone of the Archdiocese. Wow. All right. So she's not going to punch me. That's good.
2: No, she's not. You're good. Okay. You're good. She might even buy you a drink because they're free.
1: I had to call work and I was like, hey, man, how many promo tickets can I get?
2: Right.
1: Because I've got like 8 or 9 people coming in. So it's going to be a lot of fun. That is tomorrow between 2 p.m. and 6 p.m. down at the Big Four Bridge. It is wine. It's wines that you'll see some wines.

0: Go, I'm very familiar with that wine. There are some that you've never seen before, and you can purchase it. So yep. It's going to be fun. That's the deal where you have people over and they're like, where did you find this wine?
1: Yeah.
0: And I'm going to go, wine on the river. It was a bunch of marauding drunk women drinking wine for 4 hours.
1: I remember the one year it was when women were wearing those high brown boots and the vest. They all looked like Han Solo. It was a Han Solo convention.
0: Yeah. Oh, no, you're right. Just packs of them dressed exactly the same. Like a shopping gang.
1: It was, and they all dressed the same. I'm like, did y'all call each other?
0: And I was like, if they go out and get on one of those, the pedal bars, I'm going to lose my mind.
1: Oh.
0: But it's a great time. Now, I'm going to head out of here at 7:30 when Fletch calls to talk high school football. Right. And I'm going to head to Bowman Field for Bowman Fest. Pat's going to meet me out there. He's been going to, he crawled over a fence at 5 years old, Patrick did. And he's been at the airport ever since. And it's one of the oldest airports in America.
1: That was a great interview you had with him yesterday. I'm an av geek and I love aviation. And he's speaking that language as all av geeks. He spoke right to him. That's going to be a good time.
0: I love how you used av. Right. And it's like, okay, what is av? Aviation bro, get with the lingo, man.
1: Right.
0: Okay, bro.
1: Beer snob, av geek. Right? We'll put it that way.
0: All right. I got an interesting story.
1: Mm-hmm.
0: So a couple of days ago, we went for the honor flights and Shay McAllister was on it. And she used to work for WHAS 11. And she left to be an independent investigator, a reporter, journalist. So I said, what are you working on? What do you got? She goes, SNAP fraud. And I was like, okay. SNAP is food stamps for anybody older. SNAP is food stamps. That's basically the only way I can put it. So the state put together a investigative group that would investigate food stamps fraud or overpayments. Well, guess what? They were busy from the jump.
1: Oh.
0: And now the state has officially dismantled the team that is investigating SNAP and sent them back to their original job, which was they worked the call centers.
1: Oh.
0: For SNAP. So, I don't know. Did they find anything? Oh, they found a bunch.
1: Oh, I believe it. Did you see what happened when we did COVID? They were getting all those government benefits and people were just killing it.
0: So, one investigator alone had 137 open cases. 75 of the 137 had errors made by the state itself.
1: Wow.
0: Meaning the very people making the mistakes could soon be the ones investigating them. One investigator found $2 million in bad SNAP payments in September alone.
1: Oh, my God. Just 1 month?
0: Yeah.
1: Wow.
0: That's $2 million. That's one investigator. One investigator. $2 million. You can see her story, Shay McAllister. She has a Facebook page. That's where she, I guess, one of the venues or one of the platforms she uses to put it out there. But So you tell me, Scott, so the second they put these people on the job, they are finding hundreds of mistakes in SNAP to the tune of millions of dollars a month. I can't imagine what the end of the year nut is. So tell me, why would they send these guys, stop what you're doing.
1: Right.
0: And go back to your call centers.
1: Oh, because they're finding out what's wrong. That's why.
0: Or it's an election year for this year.
1: I get it. Right.
0: You're like, wait a minute. He's done as governor. We all know what job he's running for now.
1: Right. And you know me. I'm a political atheist. But I'm always leery when you get politicians, any politician that starts doling stuff out willy-nilly like that. They're trying to do the right thing, which I understand. I'm not saying there aren't people that need SNAP. I get that. I'm totally sympathetic to that. But we saw this with the construction projects, and we saw this. They just start willing dealing the stuff. It's moving a little fast.
0: It is. You see it in Minnesota and in so many places that people don't want to say. You felt like you had to say, I'm in support of SNAP and people need food. Like you didn't have to say that, right? But people have, if you call out fraud, I don't have to say I'm for SNAP, man. It's like, I don't get that part. And that's where we've gone. So most people in Minnesota will say the reason they didn't investigate and let all this go is because no one wanted to look like a racist. And it's like, are you serious? See, that's the reason.
1: See, you're right. And the thing is, sometimes the cover-up is worse than the violation
0: every
1: itself.
0: Time.
1: And just let these people do their job. Let's peel the Band-Aid back. Let's admit we didn't have enough oversight. People are more forgiving of that. And I love the fact that Shane McAllister has done so well since leaving WHS 11.
0: Yeah, she's great.
1: And I can't wait to find out what she finds out about this. And she'll get to the bottom of it.
0: This is an important conversation, and that's a lot of money. I'm going to guess, this is just my opinion, that they were like, yeah, we can't have this go much further. You don't want anybody asking Andy Beshear on the campaign trail if he decides to run for president that when he talks about SNAP or food stamps and somebody says, you know, when he says we need to increase that, and somebody, a journalist, is going to go, like in your home state where you had ba-da-da-da fraud.
1: Mm-hmm.
0: Right. I mean, so either fraud or just simple overpayments. Yeah. Sometimes it's just a mistake. It's not fraud. It's just a mistake.
1: Well, it's the fact that the system that was designed to track this wasn't adequate, and you learn as you go. I understand that. So the right thing to do is say, hey, we screwed up. Let's get this thing right, and let's put this back together the way it should be.
0: Yeah, never understood the mayors and or governors that covered stuff up because they didn't want to look bad. And I'm like, you didn't have anything to do with it.
1: No.
0: Bring it up at a press conference and say, we're going to be total transparency. This department was running gunshot over all of us, and we're going to get it fixed. And I'm going to be the person that fixes it. So, you know, I don't ever understand that because I watched it, obviously, with Greg Fisher was one of the worst where it's like, Greg, you didn't have anything to do with this.
1: Yeah.
0: Why did you just ignore it? I don't get it. It. All right, so look for that story to get a little bit louder as they move forward, because again, the national news is interested in Beshear now, because if he's running for president, they want to know. 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We'll come back on News Radio 840 WHAS.
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0: I washed all my hoodies. I pulled them out of the dryer.
1: Yeah, baby.
0: I'm ready to go.
1: I got my quarter zip on.
2: Yeah,
1: I didn't know if you
2: do.
1: Noticed.
2: Look
1: you
2: at
1: see
2: you.
1: The collars popped a little bit.
2: Yeah, look
1: feeling
2: at you.
1: Feeling good about it. I am going to get my Bowman Fest sweatshirt. Pat promised me one yesterday. I wore the one he gave me last year because it's that fitted sort of athletic cut thing. And I told him, I said, I wore it last weekend in Connecticut, dude. I wear that thing all the time. He goes, I'll get you a new one. I was like,
0: I love their artwork, too.
1: Yeah, it's good stuff, man.
0: It's a great setting.
1: Bowman Field's just cool.
0: It is.
1: One of the things about Bowman Field is that across the street is Air Devil's Inn.
2: Oh,
1: which
2: has
1: been there since, I don't know, 1927. And it looks like they haven't updated it since 1927. But it's a bar. It's like a bar. You can get a burger or something. But it's Air Devil's Inn is across the street. I don't know how many times. We never planned on going to Air Devil's, but you end up at Air Devil's.
2: What is it like? Because that was one of the first things I noticed. Because I had to get used to a small airport because I knew Muhammad Ali. And I didn't realize Bowman was like embedded in the St. Matthews community the way it is.
1: Well, Seneca Golf Course is right there. It's right on the thing. Remember the plane that ran off, it couldn't stop or whatever, was on the golf course. It is. You ever been to Bambi Bar?
2: No, my wife told me about it.
1: Okay, now that doesn't work because I would say inside looks like Bambi Bar. It's got cool pictures and stuff, but it's just a lot of wood, a lot of old wood. I mean, it's built in 27, and then of course, a couple rows down or a couple houses down is Bear Nose by the bridge.
2: It is. That's right, George. And then there's because my wife did tell me that her old man before he passed worked in that liquor store right next to Air Devil's Inn.
1: And what was the restaurant next to that used to do the rolled oysters?
2: There's an Ethiopian restaurant next to it now. I don't know what that was. All I know is this was when I first moved here.
1: Ethiopian?
2: Yeah, it's Ethiopian.
1: What do they serve there?
2: Ethiopian food.
1: Okay, that's. You know what? Dwight's out today. I don't need Dwight. I don't need. Right. You know.
2: No, but it was what he.
1: Well done, though.
2: Thank you. But what he did tell me, you know, I did notice when I noticed Bowman Field was the first thing I noticed was Air Devil's Inn. I was like, that is really cool.
1: Man, restaurants are hard enough to run.
2: Yeah.
1: Doing a niche like Ethiopian, oof, good luck.
2: What is there's also.
1: But no, what is it? Somebody's going to go to the talkback line. I know that somebody's driving around going, Vinetti, you know this. They had the rolled oysters, and it was that restaurant, and that's probably the Ethiopian one now. It's the family's name. Oh my gosh. I think they're St. X people. Oh my gosh. Somebody's going to go to the talk back, click on that old microphone and leave it to me or it's going to drive me crazy. Let's stick with historic buildings.
2: Sure.
1: The venue of Mercury Ballroom is being sold. A historic building in one of Louisville's most popular music venues, Mercury Ballroom, the Wright Taylor Building, is on the registry and it's on sale for $4.5 million. In 1928, the Wright Taylor Building, which is one of the national historic places, was a focal point for the 4th Street corridor when remember when 4th Street was it was the mall for the city. People didn't live in the suburbs out in Louisville. St. Matthews was the most east part. That was it. So it was the prime shopping destination for Louisville, and that building was built in 1928. It's a great concert venue. And it's for sale. I think Live Nation Live Nation that owns it now? But it's for sale. I think 4.5 mil is a steal for that size building. Something that's historic like that.
2: By the way, the restaurant you were looking for, Tony?
1: Yes.
2: Mazzoni's.
1: Mazzoni's!
2: Yes! Thank the caller for calling in.
1: I knew it. I knew a million people would be like, Vinetti, you should know this, dude.
2: Phone's lit up, bro.
1: Like, people are disappointed in me right now. They're like, Vinetti, come on, man. Mazzoni's.
2: Phones lit up.
1: The rolled oysters were good. Mm. They were good. It was different, too. It was different. Yeah. Wayland Ventures, or Wayland, I don't know, whatever way, purchased the property in the 2000s, early 2000, no, 2014. And it was just a cold, dark shell is what they described it. And then they renovated it for the concert venue. And it's been great. I've seen a lot of concerts there. Mm-hmm. And it's a great place. So it's up for sale, 4.5 mil if you got it. You got that on you?
2: I got it. Yeah, hold on. Okay. That came in my next bonus from my heart.
1: Might take a dent in your checkbook, but you got it.
2: Got it. We're all set. I was trying to think if I've been to the Mercury Ballroom. I don't think I have. I've been to... Have I been to the Brown?
1: Somebody on this show threw his own birthday party at the Mercury Ballroom.
2: Wow. Who would that be?
1: Oh, yeah. We all know the person that loves his birthday, Dwight. I was like, I told him this. I said, this is it. I said, you look ridiculous. No, I don't. I said, you're throwing your own birthday party. There's six bands playing.
2: He does.
1: It's crazy.
2: He loves him some Dwight every now and then.
1: Now, of course, the money went to, the homeless people that feed their dog. Sure. It's where they get food for homeless people that have pets to help feed their dogs. They feed the homeless person, too, and the dog.
2: Yeah.
1: But that was a good... That was a good thing too, but of course it's about him.
2: It's Dwight. Well, yeah. I'm looking forward to Bowman Fest, bro. I'll probably go out Sunday, get through Wine on the River, and then I'll go out Sunday. And it looks like it's going to be a beautiful weekend. As I was saying in the 5 o'clock hour, man, if you can get out, some people can't necessarily get out; they have to work or for whatever reason. But this weekend, man, if you can get out and do something in this town,
1: I feel like such an idiot too. I'm getting text messages.
2: Oh, because you didn't know Mazzoni's?
1: I didn't know Mazzoni's.
2: Dude, I didn't know Mazzoni's, so don't feel bad.
1: Somebody's going to punch me later. I deserve it. It's fine.
2: I was trying to see some of the reviews they left. You're going back to 2008, and everything when they say Mazzoni is the rolled oysters to your point.
1: Yeah.
2: Wow.
1: It was an interesting item on the menu, and that's why you went there, I think. I mean, that's why you went there, and it was famous. I'm not sure. Did it say in the article when it closed?
2: I think 2008.
1: Wow. No. Almost 20 years ago.
2: Yeah, I think it's 2008. Yeah, because this one comes from LouisvilleHotBites.com, and this was back in December 19th. And Mazzoni's closed. Yeah, they said with the regrettable closing. And this was dated December of 2008.
1: My wife texted and said, even I knew that.
2: Ooh.
1: I was like, okay, here we go. Starts the weekend. Let's go. All right, so when we come back, will the clocks fall back or not? Remember, they passed federally the no spring forward fall back law, right? Mm-hmm. So will it fall back or not? That was bipartisan. The Sunshine Protection Act actually is what it was called. So on November 1st, will it fall from 2 a.m. back to 1 a.m.? I'll let you know when we get back right here on News Radio 840 WHAS, Kentuckiana's Morning News, fueled by Thornton's.

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4: At 6:33, mostly cloudy skies, 76 degrees in downtown Louisville. Welcome to Friday, everyone. 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A Louisville-based company has launched a new baby bottle device designed to play lullabies during feedings. A woman has been sentenced to two life terms for her role in a fatal 2024 crash in Bullitt County. A dangerous E. coli contamination linked to a cheese recall has resulted in illnesses across Kentucky. The state of Tennessee suspending executions after death row inmate Krista Pike survived a botched lethal injection. And U.S. borrowing costs have surged to a 24-year high amidst a massive global bond sell-off. Traffic on the way next. The full Matt Milosevic forecast coming up in just minutes on News Radio 840 WHAS.
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8: How's it going, fellow sports fans? It's Andy West. Let's look back on this day in sports history, October 2nd. We'll start off today way back in 1974. Future Baseball Hall of Famer Hank Aaron hits his final home run as a member of the Atlanta Braves in a 13-0 win over the Cincinnati Reds. It was Aaron's 733rd career home run, and it happened on his last National League at-bat. 30 days later, he was traded to the Brewers, where he played two more seasons. Today in 1983, the Green Bay Packers erupt for an NFL record 49 points in the first half, 35 coming in the second quarter. They clobber the Tampa Bay Buccaneers 55-14 at Lambeau Field. And today in 2005, the NFL plays the first regular season game outside of the United States when the Arizona Cardinals defeat the San Francisco 49ers 31-14 in Mexico City, Mexico. The game drew the NFL's highest attendance at the time, with over 103,000 spectators.
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10: On the night before Halloween in 1975, 15-year-old Martha Moxley was murdered in the Tony Bellhaven neighborhood of Greenwich, Connecticut. She was rich and beautiful and loved by all who knew her. For decades, despite intense media scrutiny, police failed to make an arrest. In 2000, 25 years after Martha's murder, her one-time neighbor, Michael Skakel, was arrested. He'd been 15, like her, at the time of the crime. He was also a cousin of the Kennedys.
11: A teenage neighbor and friend of Martha Moxley.
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10: 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I read the articles. Of course Michael Skakel killed his next-door neighbor Martha Moxley. He beat her to death with a golf club. I knew it. And if you followed the case like I did, I bet you knew it too. My name is Andrew Goldman. I've been a journalist for 30 years. I got involved in this case in 2015. But here's the thing. Once this story got its hooks in me, it wouldn't let me go. From NBC News Studios, Dead Certain, The Martha Moxley Murder is a podcast series that I believe will finally provide a full, true, authoritative account of the Martha Moxley case.
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13: Here comes the sun. Nice.
14: Or will it?
13: It's all right.
14: I think the statement is, well, the sun will come up tomorrow. I think they wrote a song. Welcome back, Kentucky at his morning news on News Radio 840 WHAS. I am Tony Vannetti along with Scott Fitzgerald. So will the clocks fall back on daylight savings time in November? It's a great question because the Sunshine Protection Act was approved by the U.S. House. It is a bipartisan vote to make daylight savings time permanent with support of President Donald Trump. But the U.S. Senate has yet to take a measure for that vote. That means if the Senate doesn't ratify it, and Trump doesn't sign off, I guess, then next month the clocks will fall back. So we will get an extra hour of sleep on November 1st.
15: I always loved that when I was going to the bars.
14: Oh, yeah.
15: But
14: see, I used it in high school.
15: Exactly.
14: Because it was, I think I had a curfew of 2 a.m. So I stayed out till 3, but when I walked in the door, it was technically 2.
15: And then you got to sleep in.
14: Dad said, what are you doing? And I was like, it's 2. And he was like, no, it's 3. And I was like, no, look at the clock, bro. I still got in trouble.
15: Of course.
14: Didn't work.
15: But see, what's funny is everybody wanted this change. But then all of a sudden, when they realized, hey, you know it's not going to get light till 9 o'clock in the morning.
14: People used the 1970s time when it only lasted like a couple, like 1 year.
15: Yeah.
14: Like people hated it. And I do get the argument of people are like, yeah, that was the early 70s. Life's changed a little bit since then.
15: Mm-hmm.
14: So except for Hawaii and Arizona, who don't observe daylight savings, should we just ask them, what's it like then?
15: Right. They seem to be doing okay with it.
14: Yeah, we kind of like it.
15: Didn't Indiana got rid of daylight saving time, didn't they?
14: I was so, you know, they made it so difficult to change the clock in your car. Remember you had to get like a little pin out and like push it into a little hole.
15: Yes.
14: Now they make it easy. Set the time.
15: Mm-hmm.
14: But before you had to get a pin out and change it on your car, it made it difficult. So obviously 20-something-year-old Tony, I would just leave it there until daylight savings came back around.
15: Well, you remember Indiana. It was, excuse me, prior to 2006, they began observing daylight saving time. But remember, there were some counties that didn't do it and some that did do it.
14: Well, was it Indianapolis?
15: Yeah, like, Indianapolis was all screwed. Everybody else screwed up.
14: It depended what time of year it was. It was confusing for everybody. They're just like, well, no. They're on our time now.
15: Right.
14: Right now? But wasn't it, didn't we just go up there for a basketball thing? Yeah. So I do think it's confusing, and I don't know.
15: Well, you want to complicate it even more. Like the closest to us would be Newfoundland, Canada. They have a half hour time zone.
14: Okay. That's what Dwight and I have said, and we're two big dumb guys. So we're like, okay, so just go back a half hour next time and then set it. Just leave it. Okay, split the difference. Compromise.
15: So do you think they'll pass it? Do you think it'll get passed?
14: That's a great question.
15: Are you in favor of it? Would you like to see it?
14: What do the lobbyists want to do?
15: Yeah, that's true.
14: What do the richest lobbyists want to do with this?
15: How do you lobby for what lobbyists?
14: Businesses.
15: Really?
14: That are daylight, you know, dependent or whatever.
15: Okay,
14: I guarantee you there's businesses that are like that.
15: Mm-hmm.
14: I mean, the analytics is crazy. Like Dairy Queen will tell you. How much more ice cream they sell at Dairy Queen when it goes up 1 degree. So if it's 89 degrees, here's how much ice cream on average we will sell today. It goes up 1 degree. Here's what we will sell. 2 degrees. Here's what we sell. It's 93. Here's how much we sell. They staff their restaurants, Dairy Queen, on that. And the number is almost on it every single time.
15: That makes sense. I get that.
14: Right.
15: Okay. Yeah.
14: So it depends on the business, but look, all our lawmakers ask the biggest businesses in their area what to do first. What would you like me to do, sir? And then they vote on it.
15: Right.
14: Yeah, it's kind of
15: Now all your clocks change themselves because more and more people use like their cell phone for a long
14: time. Sure, the cell phone does it. Right. Yeah. But before it was just, it was like, how do I change the time on this thing?
15: I still got to change the mic. I changed the microwave on top of the stove.
14: The stove. It's like, all right, man.
15: Yeah, brother.
14: Twice a year doing this stupid thing.
15: Well, I always liked it because, you'd wake up and you go, a couple times I'd be late when I was in the Navy. I'd have duty or whatnot, and I'd wake up and I would think I was late, and I'd get up and wait, I'm good. I can go back to bed.
14: An hour from now, I'm going to head to Bowman Field. Mm-hmm. Scotty Davenport's going to meet me out there.
15: Oh, good.
14: Yeah, at 9 o'clock. He was actually mentioned in the basketball. Both teams, UofL and UK, have had their basketball luncheons. Right, mm-hmm. Which is for the super fans, and they pack them. It's over 1,000 people in these rooms, and it's nothing but rah rah shish kumbah, mm-hmm. Whatever. Pump up. But both teams got good teams, especially Louisville is right. Loaded, and they added that North Carolina shooter recently. Mm-hmm. And I'm going to ask Scotty about these lineups. I used to, when I was doing sports radio, I would sit next to Coach Jones, and everyone knows Coach Jones. Ran the practice for Denny. Denny was the overseer of everything, but Jones ran practice. So he sat next to me every single red white scrimmage, and then he would drill me for the 2 hour game. So he would just say, what defense are they running? And then he would say, okay, have they switched out? What's the offense? What are they doing? And then he would, at half, he would ask me, who's the best seven players right now? And then I learned a lot from one of the greatest basketball teachers of all time. Jones was there through all the national championships and six Final Fours with Denny. So, it was something I will never forget. And then always Bob Dominey would always sit on my right side and tell Vietnam stories.
15: Oh, did you see Bob? Speaking of Bob, I saw a social media post with mm-hmm. him. He is having some health issues now.
14: Yeah, Bob's
15: thinking about him.
14: I love Bob. I used to run around with his son, David. Mm-hmm. But he was, Bob was a legend. People have no idea. He was the most famous person in Louisville.
15: Yes, he was. In fact, when I first started here, Bob was like at the apex of his career. I mean, he was the man. And I just remember that. I remember seeing him in media. And Fred Cowgill recently visited with him and said he's got some health issues he's battling through.
14: Well, when I went out with Bob, we had a good time. And there were nights that we would leave a game and he would call and say, where are we going? And I would go, I'm going home. I got kids. And I could see his yellow Mustang convertible going towards the bars. And I'm like, and he was way older than I was. And I was like, man, Bob's still going, bro.
15: He was.
14: Yeah, man. He was a lot of fun. That's for sure. All right, man. So let's take a short break. 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
14: Kentuckiana's morning news on News Radio 840 WHAS. I am Tony Vannetti. He is Scott Fitzgerald, producer, co-host, ready to rock and roll. Remember I brought up the new Tom Cruise movie, Digger? And I said I didn't understand what the movie was about in the trailer. Like, it kind of made me mad. I really am tired of trailers. It's 2.5 minutes, and I'm like, it was just jump cut after jump cut. Yep. What the heck is this movie about?
15: Yep.
14: Well, now insiders, Hollywood insiders, speculate that this movie will be the biggest bomb of the year, outdoing Supergirl. So it's great news for Supergirl because it'll knock that off the bomb of the year.
15: Mm-hmm.
14: They're saying this thing cost between $160 and $180 million to make.
15: You know, you're not alone, Tony. I think even Tom Cruise himself is confused. He had this to say.
28: It's the most original film, one of the most emotional films I've ever seen. I've never read a character like this. I've never seen a character like this.
29: We've never seen a character like this.
28: I know, let alone for me to be able to go, I actually get to play this. And and when people see it, you've never seen it because I've never read it.
15: He doesn't sound too certain about it.
14: So critics don't necessarily match up with the moviegoer. Happens a lot. But the critics have it at a 50% rating.
15: Oh, my God.
14: On Rotten Tomatoes. So it is not, it is being predicted as being a giant. And I get it. It's weird.
15: Yeah.
14: And most movies like that, like The Big Lebowski, that wasn't a successful run in the movie theaters, but it is a cult classic to the point that we have Lebowski Fest. We used to in Louisville, Lebowski Fest, where people traveled from all over the country to come here in Louisville and watch Lebowski, and then everyone would dress up like a character and stuff. So did it do well in the theaters? No. But it was one of those cult classics. A lot of movies are like that.
15: I watch it every time. And that one, and I can't tell you the number of DVDs I have that I burnt through. Now, thankfully, it's on Amazon, is Strange Brew with Bob and Doug McKenzie.
14: Right.
15: I watched that one. That was huge. My buddies went to college at Western Michigan, and we'd go down to French Hall every Friday, and they'd show it down there in the dorms.
14: What was the call?
15: What's that? Which one?
14: Coo, coo, coo, coo, coo, coo, coo, coo, coo.
15: I mean, I love Bob and Doug. I mean, and every time we get together, we recite that movie over and over and over. So you're right. Sometimes it's the ones you don't think are going to take off that just go.
14: It is Friday, folks, and there is a lot of stuff to do. Tonight, I will be judging because I got the dates wrong on the remote for Carriage Forward. So I'll be out there with my wife as we Bob Valvano, I think, is going to be out there. And a weather person from DRB, I think, is going to be out there judging. Hopefully, it's not going to rain too much on us. They'll move us to the concourse. Mm-hmm. But we judge the families dress up in their Halloween costumes. There's like 20 spots to go trick-or-treating so your kids can get some candy tonight. And they got all kinds of face painting and stuff like that.
15: But
14: so,
15: no Marty Book hot dogs?
14: No, that's not tonight. That's on the 23rd. You heard him yesterday. 23rd. He was like, no, dude, it's the 23rd. Okay. I was like, oh, I knew that, dude.
15: See, I was confused.
14: Right. So, no, we'll be at the Halloween thing tonight. Okay. We're going to go to Wine on the River tomorrow. And you have Bowman Fest, obviously, going on. St. James Art Fair. It seems like it rains every St. James Art Fair. So I don't, Has it not?
15: It does, and then it gets nice. And well, the Bats are having their get together tonight too, as well. They're
14: that's what I'm saying. We're out at the Bats game.
15: Oh, you're. I'm sorry.
14: That's the kids. That's the kids decorating.
15: I got you.
14: So dress up in your Halloween, because a lot of the families do a theme. But sometimes it's just the kids, and they're so adorable. And here's the thing. I try to get, because a lot of them it's pop culture for little kids. My kids are older, so I don't know what I go. What is that? I look at mom and go, what is this character?
15: Top costume for kid this year, Tony, Spider-Man.
14: Oh, of course.
15: It is. It seems like it's every year. Spider-Man, Super Mario, and then the Stitch onesies for the little kids, Tinkerbell dresses, and any of the plush critter jumpsuits that they have, dinosaurs, unicorns, et cetera.
14: And I always make, they sometimes give me a microphone on that, and sometimes I'll be like, oh, there's Batman and Superman. It's like, they don't get along. So, you know, I'll be like, hey, can't stand together, dude.
15: Yeah.
14: You guys are...
15: Did you wear the ones when you were a kid with the plastic face mask that had...
14: No, never.
15: No,
14: I was probably little when I did that. But my mom, like anybody else's mom in the 1970s, made our own costumes. There's a famous picture I put up when we were all... I was probably four. But we were all in costumes that would be totally inappropriate today.
15: Oh.
14: I think the... what was I? And then my three sisters were all, Native Americans.
15: Right.
14: Okay.
15: Indians were a popular
14: Indians.
15: Costume.
14: Indians. So it was just like, well, that wouldn't go real well. I posted it anyway, but it's a lot of fun. Halloween is on the way, man. I started watching scary movies last night with Jackie, so it was I stayed away from the Steelers game, and
15: good cause.
14: Aaron Rodgers.
15: Do you have a favorite franchise when it comes to Halloween?
14: The Conjuring is my favorite because it adds in the Annabelle dolls, and it's like nine movies total, and I could watch any of them right now.
15: Wow.
14: I love the Conjuring series, and of course Exorcist.
15: Oh, I watched that. My daughter still won't let me live that down. I watched it with her one time when she was a kid, and I didn't mean to, and I didn't mean to watch it with her, mind you. She came up, she was really young, she just sat next to me, and I didn't even give it any thought. And the part where, you know, Reagan turns around. And,
14: yes.
15: And she happened to just sit down right at that moment. She said she is still trying. I never felt her grab me so hard.
14: Yeah, I used to not be able to watch that thing by myself at night.
15: Oh, yeah.
14: They took out one of the scariest. In the movie, it was taken out before the first release, where she walks down the stairs backwards during the cocktail party.
15: Yeah,
14: and it was in that is, and then what she says to the priest is still. I feel like I need to go to confession for just watching it.
15: Right.
14: That and Johnny Depp's Sleepy Hollow. I love that one too. I could watch that one all the time. Just put it on in the background. All right, man. Halloween is coming your way. Lots of stuff to do this weekend. The rain's going to happen today, but clear up for Saturday and Sunday, which is good news. But high school football tonight, we'll talk about that here in about 40 minutes with Fletcher. He's the guy out in the state, man. I don't like them Louisville football teams, but Trinity's pretty good.
15: He does. He comes around. He likes himself some Cal and some Trinity. That's for sure.
14: And I'm going to guess, because I'm going to have to take off at that time, that you guys are going to talk about the new, was it RPI came out and had Trinity fourth or fifth, and everybody's like, this is why the RPI is stupid.
15: Exactly.
14: So here we go. All right, so short break. We'll come back. 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
0: Well, except for him. 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
8: Still an accident westbound on the Gene Snyder over at 65. Watch out for police and the vehicles. They're off on the right shoulder. Also keep in mind southbound 65, left lane closed on the Kennedy Bridge until further notice, and no delays southbound 71 from the Gene Snyder 265, traffic flowing freely through there. If you spot traffic problems, call the traffic tip line at 479-2337. Our next report in 10 minutes. I'm Eddie Zellick, News Radio 840 WHAS.
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4: Rain showers in your Friday forecast. They'll be off and on through the day. Morning temperatures in the 70s will fall into the 60s. The showers end tonight with lows in the upper 50s. That's your WLKY forecast. I'm Matt Milosevic.
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11: After the Steelers tied the game with under 2 minutes to go, Deshaun Watson drove the Browns into game-winning field goal range. Kicker Andre Schmidt hits a 56-yarder. The Browns beat the Steelers 27-24 in the Thursday night game. Sunday's action includes the Colts-Commanders game in London. Commanders QB Jaden Daniels hopes to play 2 weeks after his left elbow dislocation. And a big deal in the NBA. The Pistons signed center Jalen Duren to a 5-year deal worth $200 million. I'm Matt McCoy.
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9: Showers in the vicinity, 76 degrees at 7 o'clock on this second day of October. Good morning, everyone. I'm John Shannon, News Radio 840 WHAS. A Warren County grand jury has indicted Emmony Branch after he fatally shot a Kentucky State Police trooper on Monday. Yesterday, Branch was indicted on charges of murder of a first responder, possession of a handgun by a convicted felon, and tampering with physical evidence. Police say Branch fatally shot Trooper Hayden Phillips while the trooper was conducting a traffic stop, and that Branch had at least one active warrant for his arrest. A judge has denied bail for Branch, and he'll be arraigned October 12th after the case was transferred to Warren Circuit Court. Police say a Louisville teen is charged with firing a gun on an elementary school playground Thursday morning. According to an arrest citation, 19-year-old Ja Next has been charged with unlawful possession of a weapon on school property, second-degree criminal trespassing, and three counts of third-degree unlawful transaction with a minor. Officers responded to reports of shots fired at Guttermouth Elementary School, located on Sanders Lane around 4 a.m. When they arrived at the scene, they found Next walking towards the back of the school and three other juveniles inside a fenced-off playground. The investigation remains ongoing. 7:02 at News Radio 840 WHAS. The defense for a former Southeast Kentucky sheriff wants a second psych evaluation stopped. Lee Mowen with the story.
15: Former Letcher County Sheriff Sean Mickey Steins' defense attorneys are asking the state appeals court to stop a second court-mandated mental health evaluation. He's accused of murdering District Judge Kevin Mullins in his chambers two Septembers ago. The petition from Wednesday argues Steins already did one evaluation through the Kentucky Correctional Psychiatric Center. Prosecutors in August asked for that second examination from Indiana psychiatrist Dr. George Parker. That's the target of their request, and it's scheduled for October 14th. I'm Lee Mowen.
9: There's a lot of questions today after the Tennessee death row inmate who survived an execution by lethal injection now sits in critical condition in a hospital. Mark Mayfield fills us in.
17: Krista Pike's attorney said she's receiving life-saving medical care after Wednesday's failed execution. She reportedly was still breathing and snoring after receiving two doses of pentobarbital. One of her lawyers said he saw at least seven needles go into Pike's arm during the execution attempt. Her attorneys are now calling for Governor Bill Lee to commute her sentence. Lee has issued a stay on all executions in Tennessee for now. I'm Mark Mayfield.
9: Traffic on the way next, the full Matt Milosevic forecast in moments. I'm John Shannon, News Radio 840 WHAS.
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19: 6:30 a.m. Your alarm goes off. You jolt awake and start thinking about fueling your gut? Okay, probably not. But why spend time thinking about gut health when Kashi Gut Health Granola makes fueling your gut so straightforward?

0: people lose their minds, especially when it's dark till the sun comes up. People don't know how to drive. So just be careful. Slow down. Buckle up. Put the phone down. We'll get you there. It is Friday. A lot of stuff happened this weekend. I am Tony Vannetti. He's Scott Fitzgerald. We are Kentucky on his morning news. We'll have traffic and weather and everything for you here in a couple of minutes. But this hits a little home for us, Scott. Right across the street, there was a shooting at 12:30 a.m. just a couple hours before you hit the door.
1: I came in this morning, and I was going to ask you in the break. I'm glad you brought that up because I drive past the seal back there in the Embassy Suites, and there were three LMPD cruisers there with their lights on, and there was a fire truck, believe it or not.
0: Yeah.
1: And that was there. And this was about 2:30 this morning.
0: Yeah, fire trucks, I'm not sure what the rule is because a lot of times with EMS, the fire truck comes along. Mm-hmm. Louisville Metro Police are investigating after a man was seriously injured in a shooting at a hotel downtown across the street from where we are. We broadcast live from 4th Street Live. I can see the Embassy Suites from my seat right now looking out my window. It happened around 12:30 a.m. at the Embassy Suites 500 block of South 4th Street. When police got to the scene, they found a man who had been shot. He was taken to U of L Hospital with injuries, and police said the injuries are believed to be life-threatening. Homicide unit is on the scene.
1: So was it in the hotel or was it outside?
0: By the way, that's a very nice hotel.
1: Yes, it is.
0: We stayed there during two winters in a row because we are dedicated to you. And when there's 4 feet of snow on the ground, we're like the mailman.
1: Right.
0: We deliver.
1: Now, did they say, Tony, whether the shooting was inside the hotel or was it outside?
0: Details to follow.
1: Okay, because I know right at that CVS, I do see a few homeless folks that camp out outside there when I come in.
0: I stopped badgering Greenberg about it.
1: Right.
0: I just said, man, I have all the sympathy in the world, and I want to take care of the mentally ill and all that. I do. But this is the business district down here, and you've got to keep this. You see the families every day come out of the Sealback or the Embassy Suites, and you see them, and you know where they're going. They're going to the Slugger Museum because, you know, it's baseball. You see the two kids with the ball caps, you know, and dad and mom are right behind. And it's like, and then there's four homeless people all around there, and it's just like, I get it. They're struggling, but I was in San Francisco. I saw how they did it. San Francisco is the most liberal city in America besides Seattle. And I saw it, how it worked. They had a van and the concierge of each hotel had a little walkie talkie. And when one of the unhoused persons were out front, they would call it in. The van would pull up. They were very nice. They'd help gather the person's stuff, and they're like, hey, come on with us, put them in the van. They would literally drive them 6 blocks. There was like a force field around this business district in San Francisco. Again, one of the more liberal cities in America. And there was a force field around this area downtown San Francisco. Now, you go 6 blocks, that's where they would take them. And I know this because my son, you know, boys are so different than girls. I was like, where are you going? He was like, yeah, I forgot to pack any underwear. I was like, John, you're literally a rocket scientist. Yeah, I know.
1: Yeah, but that's,
0: So I said, he had to go to the Walgreens to buy Walgreens underwear. And it was chaos. And it was, but they didn't cross the line. Mm-hmm. It was weird, like at the block. And even inside the Walgreens was complete chaos. Mm-hmm. Like the people that worked there were just screaming and yelling. Everything was locked up behind, you know, glass, and it was complete chaos. You walk 4 feet and it was like pristine. Yeah. Sun was shining. It was weird.
1: Well, they do that in my hometown, Tony. It's a place called Hartside Park. And this came about because the downtown district blew up. I mean, it's like one of the best downtowns in the country. Well, they created Hartside Park, and they do exactly what you said. They'll come and they'll pick some of the folks up that want to, and they can. There's soup
0: kitchens. In a very nice way.
1: Yeah, there's soup kitchens that line up outside. They're like food truck soup kitchens that line up outside there. At times, they'll have, you know, medical fairs that'll come down, and they'll clean people up. It's all volunteer based, but they were able to do this, and then that distracts from the folks that are downtown because there's a lot of out of town visitors. There's room for everybody here. I'm with you. I have a soft spot for homelessness and hunger. Those two things don't sit well with me. But everybody has their place. And I think that's worth looking at here in Louisville. So you're not shuffling somebody off and putting them behind a fence somewhere.
0: So if we don't have a very big footprint. I've been saying this since we moved downtown. Every day I drive in to downtown, I look at it and go, what a joke. This is not a big area to keep clear.
1: Yeah.
0: And it is.

0: are, and I know this because when I covered the Liberty Bowl in 93 and I stayed downtown Memphis, it gave me an opinion about Memphis that I probably shouldn't have. Mm-hmm. Because I couldn't leave, and we stayed downtown at one of the nicest hotels. We stayed across the street from what's there, the Peabody, is that there?
1: Yep.
0: The one with the ducks?
1: Mm-hmm.
0: We stayed across the street from that very nice hotel, and we were covered up every time we went to our cars and left, and when we came back, it was just inundated with, people asked for money, and it was everywhere, and it was crazy. I had an opinion about Memphis because of that. I was just a visitor.
1: Yeah.
0: I was there for 5 days covering a bowl game, and I was 24 years old at that time. So it's like I had that opinion ever since then.
1: Believe it or not, San Diego gets the beef for being such a pristine city. They have the same problem, Tony. And I used to take the bus home because I was in the Navy. I was always going out to sea. I didn't buy a car or anything like that. And they were all over the place, always asking for money. And folks would come in from out of town to take in a ball game or what have you. And they'd be accosted by panhandlers.
0: It's your front porch.
1: Yeah.
0: And you just got to, and the convention center is down here, the most expensive hotels, and then Museum Row, which we created in the last 30 years. It's fantastic.
1: Yep.
0: From the, starts at the Frazier down at the other end, and it ends on the Yum Center. And there's museums all the way up and down, 21C with the giant naked golden man in the middle of
1: right. That was Joe Giacobino's favorite.
0: I always giggle a little bit every time I drive by there. I go,
1: my mom was in the car and we drove by. She go, what is that? I said, don't worry about it, Mom. It's okay. Just keep looking forward. You know, Tony, and if you walk out to our parking garage, you have great places like Cathedral of the Assumption. You'll see homeless that'll line up there. And there are great places that we do over by the Franciscan Kitchen. Folks gather.
0: Yeah.
1: Give folks a nice, respectable place to go, and then you'll see other charitable organizations come in there, and it appeases both causes.
0: There's an answer here.
1: Right.
0: And one of the discussions you have to have is that, because I remember I told you that story about a girl that's a friend of mine that wanted to take stuff down there, and I said, no, you're not. I was like, you're thinking of the homeless in 30, 40 years ago when it was just, people down on their luck or drug addicts or whatever, right? These are mentally ill. Almost 100% of the people that live down that are on the streets have mental issues.
1: There was a guy this morning waving when I came in. I had to stop and wait for him to cross the street. He was having an episode and waving a towel. He was shirtless, almost didn't have pants on, but I had to stop and wait for him to pass. And then so I could get down the road.
0: I almost killed one the other day. I saw him. It's 5 o'clock in the morning and he had one boot on and he had an old, one of those shiny vests that says security on the back.
1: Oh, no.
0: And he was walking slow and I was like, he's not stopping. Yeah. So he walked slow and literally in front of my truck and I had to slam on the brakes and I sat there and he didn't even look at me and he kept walking slowly and I just waited for him to go. Mm-hmm. But then a bus was on my right, a TARC bus was on my right, and it raced back. The bus didn't see him.
1: Oh.
0: It missed him by about a foot.
1: Oh, and that's
0: the thing. That dude with one boot kept walking like there was no stop or whatever. The clothes he was wearing were waving with the wind from the bus.
1: Mm-hmm.
0: That's how close it was. And then I watched him as he walked. And I didn't move on until he walked all the way across the street.
1: Oh.
0: And then I was like, for his safety, for the people on the bus, for us, there at some point you have to have a conversation on what do we do? Because it's not fair to put a lot of these there's a lot of downtown places that are shelters, and they have to deal with the mental issues going on. The corrections in downtown is the largest drug intake center in Kentucky.
1: Mm-hmm.
0: It's over 1,000 a day go through there. It is crazy. I know that because I did two radio shows there. I did a total of 6 hours of broadcasting from the drunk tank.
1: Yeah.
0: So I saw it.
1: Nina Mosley heard the show one time. We were talking on the show because at my other job, we'd have people come up to the door all the time and they would ask for money thinking it was a church. And unfortunately, we had a lady who worked there. She was new. She was trying to be helpful. She would literally give these people money. And I was trying to say, you can't do that. There are resources available. And Nina Mosley, her and her husband, Reverend Tim Mosley, they do such good work with the homeless and had in the past. She gave me some cards to give to the homeless to say, listen, resources are available. The problem, and Nina acknowledges this, they don't take advantage of it. They don't want
0: when
1: it.
0: Politicians say we're going to take care of the most vulnerable. Well, what if the most vulnerable don't want
1: exactly
0: your
1: help? Exactly. That's what I'm saying. So just give them a place to go.
0: It's a double-edged sword.
1: That's right. Give them. Most of them just want to be safe. That's why a lot of them camp out at the CBS down here because it's lit up.
0: You can't win in this situation either.
1: No.
0: So Greenberg did a good job of clearing out some of these encampments that were allowed to run gunshot over everybody for a long time. And right. He started moving them out, and it was cleaning up a lot of this town. He has cleaned up a lot in this area, and people are giving him guff about it.
1: No.
0: And it's like, and Craig, you can't win, dude.
1: I've seen it happen. Like I said, I've seen cities much like my hometown where they take a park and people go, well, they don't go there. Yeah, they do. I see it every time I go home and they feel safe there. It's lit up. It's again, they take care of people there. It's just they just want a safe place to go.
0: Yep. All right, man. Well, you and I aren't going to solve the problem today.
1: Nope.
0: So
1: no, sir.
0: We're going to move on to some fun stuff as we move forward this weekend. The rain is going to get out of here today, and tomorrow is going to be clear. It's going to be a lot of fun. The temperature, it's the warmest it's going to be today. When I got and left the house, it was 75. It will go down from there as the day goes on. It won't get cold, but it'll be this 70 or 69 degrees, so it'll be fun. All right, when is Wednesday Season 3 coming out? I'll let you know. We're coming back in just a couple of seconds, rolling through the 7 o'clock hour on a Friday, feeling pretty good. He's Scott Fitzgerald. I'm Tony Vannetti, and you're listening to Kentuckiana's Morning Show, News Radio 840 WHAS.

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0: going to be around all those aircraft. I'm jealous.
1: Yeah, it's going to be fun.
0: It's going to be a good time. You're heading out to Bowman Field, aren't you?
1: Yeah, in a couple of minutes, somebody heading out there. Daniel is out there now. I love live radio. You know how many times we get that signal up 4 seconds before we go live?
0: I believe it.
1: All the time. Mm-hmm. People have done it a long time can tell you the weirdest places we've done live radio. Okay, bro? We figure
0: You've
1: it out,
0: seen
1: man.
0: Them. You've seen them.
1: Figure it out, bro.
0: Yes, sir. It just happens. That's what I tell my wife all the time. She's worried about stuff that's going on at work. She goes, how am I going to get this and this? I said, it's going to happen.
1: I did that in TV, too. You have no idea how many times they were miking me up as I'm walking towards the set.
0: Oh my god!
1: No look at the rundown or anything. Just walking in, and then literally 5 seconds, 5, 4. You're on in 3, and it just here we go.
0: Right, do it.
1: Here we go. I love it, man. Yep. I love those times.
0: Well, that's
1: the weirdo that's like, let's go.
0: That was the hardest thing when I broke into this business. My wife couldn't understand. I'm like, you don't get it. I mean, I can't just call in and say, hey, I'm running a little late.
1: No, it's not later. A waiter or waitress shift. Who's on call? Jimmy and Roger.
0: It's going whether you're here or not.
1: Welcome back, Kentucky, on his morning news with Tony Finetti and Scott Fitzgerald. We only got about 100 years of radio experience apiece. We're going to take care of this morning through the rain and the traffic and everything else, I promise you, and give you the weather for that St. James Art Fair and Bowman Fest. And tonight out at the Bats, Slugger Field, we'll have a Halloween event. I will be out there from 6 to 7:30 judging the costume contest for the kids. It's always awesome.
0: You are all over the map this weekend, brother.
1: Yeah, and then we'll be out at the Wine on the River.
0: Right.
1: It's always a good time, bro. Wednesday is a very popular reboot, obviously, of the Addams Family, and it's focused on the daughter. Season 3, the production has wrapped. So it is they go back to a new session at Nevermore Academy for a new season, and it's weird. But it's fun. My wife and I watched the first two seasons and we dug it. We like it. The Addams Family will never go away. They're just too interesting and fun.
0: Yeah. I mean, it's such a staple this time of year.
1: See, Gomez, there was a lot of outrage in the first year because Gomez is played by an actor. I can't remember his name, but if you saw him, you know exactly. He's been in a million things. He was in Boogie Nights. You know, he was the one that owned the bar in Boogie Nights. He's not very attractive.
0: Mm-hmm,
1: like he's shorter and very heavy. And people are like, whoa, whoa, whoa. Mm-hmm. Gomez is supposed to be Studley because that's how he's played in the TV show and the movies. And people complain, but of course the Addams Family, the crazies are all like, technically Gomez looks like that. Right.
0: Right.
1: So short turnaround from the last season, so you don't have to wait. That's one of the frustrating things for a lot of the Game of Thrones, you name it. It's just like, how many seasons? What was the latest one? With the kids and the monsters from the different dimension. What am I thinking?
0: Oh, is it Monster? You think of Monsters, Inc.?
1: No, man.
0: The kids and the monsters from another dimension.
1: It wrapped last year. Doesn't matter.
0: Okay.
1: It was like 3 years between the season 7 and the last season. You're just like, and then you get tough and you're like, I'm not watching it.
0: Right.
1: It's been 3 years. I'm done.
0: Oh.
1: The premiere comes out and you go, okay, let's watch it.
0: Okay. You're not talking about kids. There's kids. No, versus monsters. I can't think of it. It's been a while since I watched a kids movie anyway, so because my kids are all grown now.
1: This is crazy. Sometimes it's just you lose it.
0: Yeah.
1: All right, man. Okay. So Wednesday season 3 is coming out. All right. We're going to talk a little bit later about basketball with Scotty Davenport at 9 o'clock. The basketball teams Louisville and Kentucky still very important here. Nationally, not so much. College basketball has taken some hits. The ratings on most regular season games are abysmal. You'll get those, really, if you get a million people watching that, that's a big game. So, but in Louisville, in Kentucky, in Indiana, it's still important. Mm-hmm. So we're going to talk about it. And both teams have good teams. They've spent, Louisville pushed all their chips into the middle and said, we're going for it this year. They have every position is a player.
0: Right now they are. I was looking at MGM's odds for Louisville is plus 2,000 to win the NCAA tournament.
1: Yeah.
0: Only Michigan State, Texas, Illinois, UConn, Duke, and Florida are above Louisville.
1: Yep. So we'll see, and we're going to talk to Scotty about it.
0: Yeah.
1: And in the lineup, We're also going to discuss, there's been a survey of when did nerd become hot? When did nerd become cool? Oh. Because it's been a while, right?
0: Yeah.
1: That nerds kind of took over, and being the starting quarterback, good-looking starting quarterback and the head cheerleader is not cool anymore, right? Mm-hmm. So the nerd thing, when did it start? When do you think it started?
0: Nerddom, I would say maybe after Revenge of the Nerds?
1: No.
0: Really?
1: No. That was in 85.
0: I know.
1: I think it was, I saw this podcast a couple of days ago and I started doing some research on nerdism. And this guy's opinion was he thought it started with grunge.
0: Oh.
1: Because grunge was, the grunge music scene was, it was the anti-be cool. It was the anti-take a shower. It was anti-I don't want to be successful.
0: Are you thinking nerd? Would you put nerd and goth in the same book?
1: Oh, I think so.
0: Yeah. Yeah.
1: Yeah, I think so.
0: I think goth is kind of the new nerddom.
1: So that, and when tech became knowing how to do tech became cool, right?
0: Mm-hmm.
1: So nerd used to be, so in a new survey, nerd used to be an insult.
0: Yeah.
1: Dude, quit being a nerd.
0: Right.
1: But a new survey reveals 83% of those surveyed, which is a number you can never get to, says it is now a compliment.
0: Oh.
1: So when I called you a nerd, who did I call a nerd the other day?
0: It depends.
1: Everybody on the show. Yeah, I think I called everybody on the show a nerd. Mm-hmm. I was really complimenting you.
0: I didn't even think to bring it in there. I didn't think grunge would put it in there, but I guess that all makes sense now.
1: 69% of people think that they're set themselves as nerdy.
0: Yeah.
1: Wow. I always said, look, there's a point in your, when you become a dad, you don't know what day it is.
0: Yep.
1: It's not like Gus, our boss, that has always tucked his shirts in and had a belt and a pocket protector and the little phone clicked to his belt and his shirt button all the way up to the top nut, you know, button.
0: Mm-hmm.
1: But it is, it's cool now. It has been for a long time. Being smarter has been, and the tech part, you can't ignore that.
0: Right.
1: You can't ignore that. And when the richest guys in the world are two giant nerds, Bill Gates and Steve Jobs, the late, great Steve Jobs. It's, you know, X-Men movies, all those kind of things came out, you know, the superhero thing, which was reserved for, you know, the nerdy type guys were reading the comic books, right?
0: That's right.
1: Well, now that became the most popular thing in the world, the highest grossing movies of all time. So when did nerd happen? We'll talk about that too, man.
0: All right.
1: And the biggest nerd of the show, Dwight, is not going to be here today. Still still down getting some rest.
0: Right.
1: All right, back after this on News Radio 840 WHAS.
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6: 7:33, rain and 76 degrees outside the studios here at 4th Street Live. Welcome to Friday, everyone. I'm John Shannon, News Radio 840 WHAS, with a quick look at your headlines. Drivers in West Louisville will soon experience a major change. Crews will begin converting sections of Muhammad Ali Boulevard, Chestnut Street, and River Park Drive from one-way to two-way traffic. That begins Wednesday. Popular card game and global franchise Pokemon celebrating its 30th anniversary, and a new study found Kentucky joining in on the frenzy. CardTrack found Google searches for Pokemon cards rose nearly 89% in the state between July and September of 2025 to April through June of 2026. The Louisville Cards football team dealing with mounting injuries as they prepare for a crucial road game against NC State. And OpenAI has reportedly cut ties with three safety workers who reportedly shared company information with an AI safety organization. The Wall Street Journal says it's not clear if the unnamed researchers also shared their security concerns within the company. Traffic on the way next. The full Matt Milosevic forecast coming up in just minutes. 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
7: Roadways still accident-free around town at the moment. Just keep in mind southbound 65. Only two lanes are open between Jefferson Street and Crittenden Drive. Traffic a little slow in through there, but no major delays. A little bit slower on eastbound 64 heading into town from the Lee Hamilton towards 264. If you spot traffic problems, call the traffic tip line at 479-2337. Our next report in 10 minutes. I'm Eddie Zellick, News Radio 840 WHAS.
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16: I'm WLKY meteorologist Matt Milosevic. Get ready for rain showers in our Friday skies. They'll be with us for a good chunk of the day. Temperatures in the morning start out in the 70s. We'll be falling into the 60s as we move through the afternoon. Those showers push away from us tonight. Skies mostly cloudy, lows in the upper 50s. But we're drying out for the weekend. Low 70s Saturday, mid 70s Sunday. That's your WLKY forecast. I'm Matt Milosevic.
17: Matt, thank you very much. Good morning to you. It is Kentuckiana's Morning News. I'm Scott Fitzgerald. The great Tony Bonetti working his way out to Bowman Field today. He's going to broadcast live from out there, and you can join him as well if you'd like to stop out and say hi. Plenty going on. We have wine on the river. Don't forget, folks, going to be a beautiful day tomorrow. If you want to run out and get those tickets for Wine on the River, they've got the Wine on the River glasses stocked up here as they get ready to head out. Our promo team's going to go out there and stock those up. Going to be beautiful tomorrow. I'll be out there. I'm the designated driver for my daughter and her friends, and going to go out and hang out during the day. And then, of course, just a beautiful weekend. So much going on. Bowman Field. If you want to do Bowman Field and Wine on the River, you can do that because Bowman Fest goes on Sunday as well. So there's room for everybody. And don't forget the ladies in lavender. They have a 4 o'clock kick. They're home against Utah, out of the playoffs, but there is so much for Racing Louisville to play for. Savannah DeMello making her comeback as well. They could sure use your support, no doubt about it. If you don't have plans, and it's pink day out there, it's a 4 o'clock kick. Grab the young ones, especially those with young girls. Go out there, get a look at Racing Louisville. They sure would appreciate you being out there for them. Just a great day to spend outside for sure. But it's a great night because it looks like the rain's going to move on. That means a big night for high school football. And joining me now is my co-host, of course, of, well, Friday Night Kentucky. His name is Fletcher Long. He's the man with the plan. Fletch, how are you, buddy?
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17: 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And Fletch and I are on every Saturday morning on Sports Talk 790 starting at 10 a.m. We run down all the high school football scenarios from everywhere here in the Commonwealth. We take you out west to Paducah. We take you to Ashland. We take you from here inside the Waterson to down at Bowling Green. Lots going on. And Fletch has got his finger on the pulse. So, Fletch, take a look at some of these games tonight. Let me just start. Obviously, number one, Trinity, 5-1 at home. They're taking on St. Xavier, Cincinnati. They also are receiving votes, or not St. Xavier, Cincinnati, but Trinity getting all those votes for number one. The RPI numbers are out now. There's some talk about Trinity not rating as high when it comes to RPI numbers. What do you make of the Shamrocks tonight?
9: Well, first of all, the team they're playing, the St. Xavier in Cincinnati, is maybe the best 3-3 team you'll ever encounter.
17: Sure.
9: You know, they've played a Trinity-like schedule, but they hadn't played it with Trinity-like results. I like the Shamrocks tonight to win the game. You know, we consult a lot of different models in order to arrive at our scores. I've got the Shamrocks winning 26-20. I think it could be even bigger than that. I think they're better. Now, this is a team that beat Elder. You know,
17: right.
9: Beat Elder, and we know Elder's good. They beat the crap out of Sadek Louisville, and they also beat Cove Cass. So we know they're good. So, but I like this Trinity ball club, and don't worry about the RPI. When they get more in-state games, that RPI will come right up.
17: Even itself. You know, see, that's why.
9: This always happens to Trinity. Right. This always happens to Trinity.
17: Every year. Well, that's why. And again, he's Fletcher Long. He's with KentuckyPrepGridiron.com. He and I together bring you Friday Night Kentucky, the premier post-game show around the state. You can hear us tomorrow morning on Sports Talk 790 starting at 10 a.m. Fletch, we're going to capture some of the other matchups around the state, too, but I did want to get your opinion on this one. You've got number 7, male, 3-2, taking on a Freddie Douglas team. What do you make of that one tonight?
9: Well, I like Freddie D in this game. I just think they have an incredible amount of talent up and down the roster. They're well coached. McPeak does a good job with that ball club. Male's struggling. I mean, is that okay to say on a Louisville airwave?
17: Well, no, it doesn't sound right because we're not used to it, but you're right.
9: Right.
17: Yeah.
9: I want to say this tonight at the ball game, Louisville Male is inducting into their high school Hall of Fame the great John Schrecker. Now, Schrecker played at Male, and then he went on to play at Virginia Polytechnical Institute. He was one of the boys from VPI. You know that team is Virginia Tech today. He was a hokey, hokey, hokey high. Schrecker was a hokey. Well, anyway, he's going in the Hall of Fame tonight, and I just want to say that is well-deserved. What a fantastic athlete. Not many people in Hopkinsville know that John Schrecker at Schrecker Jewelry was that kind of athlete, but he was a D1, Fitzgerald. He was a D1 star. He played for Jerry Claiborne at Hokie High.
17: Right on.
9: So I wanted to throw that out there. Go Male. Hey, go Male.
17: We'll see if Male can do it. I do want to talk about one game outside of the Waterson Fletch, because that's what we do on Saturday afternoon or Saturday mornings into Saturday afternoon. And that was a big one that was played last night, if I'm not mistaken. Muhlenberg County going to Madisonville, North Hopkins.
9: Yeah, and I think Muhlenberg made kind of a statement. I know the final score was 48-14.
17: Yeah.
9: But, you know, in high school football, it was in the fourth, for 3.5 quarters, Muhlenberg played their pants off. It was like 20-14 starting the fourth quarter, and then the game just kind of got away from them. That happens in high school. You see that in high school. You know, it's a four-quarter game. You got to play all four of them, you know. Mm-hmm. But, the final score was not indicative of the type contest it was, and I think it was kind of a statement that Muhlenberg County's making the progressive steps that program wants to see. They're starting to hang around with some of the district heavyweights, and they're in a tough district. You know, they got Senior High and Graves and Apollo and North Hopkins all in that. That's a very, very tough district. But, I mean, they're starting to hang around longer and longer. So I think it's a positive step for the Doomsday defense.
17: Right.
9: Matt Day, their D coordinator. I think it was a positive step for Josh Staples, the head coach, and Matt Day and his doomsday defense.
17: Right on, Fletch. And again, just a sample of what you get from Fletch and I. We'll be together tomorrow morning on Sports Talk 790. We'll run down the whole state is what we'll run down. And Fletch joins us on Friday mornings to kind of help us out with what we have going on inside the Waterson. And then, Fletch, moving a couple games we have in the short time we have left, we could probably talk all morning about this. But Class 5A, we've got Atherton 5-1. They're at Butler. Atherton just keeps on putting the numbers up.
9: Well, you know, this Atherton club, Nino White, and I would be reticent to say this, but since the AD at Ballard has been saying it, I guess I can say it. They're kind of grooming him for that Ballard job.
17: Wow.
9: I mean, that you hear that rumored all over Louisville. And this rumor isn't coming from Fletch, Scott.
17: Right?
9: It's coming from the athletic department at Ballard High. But anyway, they're kind of grooming him for that job. Adrian Morton had that job, and then he went and took the job at Eastern. We all thought that he was crazy. Look at the job he's done at Eastern. They're sitting there at 5-1 right now, one of the better teams in 6A. And they've got Adrian Morton to thank for that progression. And Atherton beat Eastern early. That's their one loss. Atherton is a quality ball club. They've got tremendous athletes, and nobody does a better job of promoting his brand and marketing his team than Anthony Nino White. I mean, he does a fantastic job at that. So if you're a Ballard fan, you ought to feel pretty good if they can land that, big prize bull, you know, you ought to feel pretty good about the future of the program, you know. But clearly Ballard's suffering. You know, they got a big fight last night with Fern Creek, you know.
17: Yeah.
9: Hey, we got to keep our composure, men. Let's keep our composure. We can't choke slam people out there. You know?
17: Right on. Well, you know, Fletcher Long joining us, by the way. He's with KentuckyPrepGridiron.com. You can follow him at KPG on X. He's amazing throughout the year. He doesn't do this just during the season. He does it all year. And Fletch, tomorrow morning when we're on Sports Talk 790, again, starting at 10 o'clock, we'll break down. Cal's got the sales tonight as well. But I did want to ask you before we get out of here, because we're running tight on time. How about W.E.B. Du Bois? They're ranked number 10 in Class 2A now. They're 5-1. They're at LCA, Lexington Christian, tonight. How are you shaking up? I mean, is Du Bois look like they're going to be a player come time for Lexington in December?
9: I think Du Bois has accumulated some tremendous talent.
17: Yeah.
9: You know, they got the Rashad Hall kid playing receiver for them. They got Brian Dickerson Jr. You know, I mean, they're so versatile. And I like Du Bois. I think Du Bois has got a quality ball club. I think they are legit. I think they're you know, you talk about wins and losses that age differently, you know. Clearly, we all thought what was up with LCA when they lost to Pulaski 7-0. We're sitting here six games in. Nobody's beaten Pulaski. They've gone to Corbin and they've won. They've gone to South Warren and they've won. So that 7-0 loss to Pulaski County for LCA actually is a plus. It's no longer a minus. It's a plus. Well, you know, you had Du Bois lost to Holy Cross by a point to start the season out. And you thought, oh, well, Du Bois lost to a 1A team is coming off a bad year. Although I picked Holy Cross in the top five preseason. Mm-hmm. But Holy Cross is undefeated.
17: Right.
9: Going into Sarah tonight, they're undefeated. They're a ranked team. You know, they're the number one RPI team in their classification. Well, so that loss is looking better and better. And Du Bois got a quality ball club. They're good.
17: Well, you're right. Fletcher Long with us again with KentuckyPrepGridiron.com. You can see his website at KPG Football on X. And Fletch and I will be along tomorrow morning starting at 10 o'clock on Sports Talk 790. We'll cover everything. And, you know, you were mentioning as we get out of here, Fletch, you were mentioning Holy Cross. Big, big matchup coming up next week. And that is Holy Cross taking on KCD, if I'm not mistaken.
9: Oh, it is, and that's a huge matchup.
17: Yeah.
9: And Holy Cross has got to get to where they win that matchup for them to be taken as seriously as they feel that they deserve and should be taken. Jarek Hoover, big stud for Holy Cross.
17: Right.
9: Fantastic player, dual threat guy. He's the man.
17: I told you.
9: Kevin Watson about him, one of their coaches at Holy Cross. He said this is his team. He knows it's his team, and he is taking on that mantle.
17: I told you, Fletch knows his stuff. He is with KentuckyPrepGridiron.com. Fletch, appreciate you as always, my brother. I know you won't get any sleep tonight, and we'll be right on the air at 10 o'clock tomorrow morning. Thanks so much, my man. I'll talk to you tomorrow.
9: I'm too excited to sleep, Scott. I'll sleep when I'm dead.
17: That's right. All right, Fletch. Have yourself a good Friday, my man. Enjoy the games tonight. We'll talk tomorrow.
9: All right, brother.
17: See ya. There he goes, ladies and gentlemen. Fletcher Long with KentuckyPrepGridiron.com. You can follow him along at KPG Football on X. He's an amazing man, and he knows high school football. I'm Scott Fitzgerald. Tony Vannetti working his way out to Bowman Field. He'll join us as well. We'll come back, take you up top of the hour. My man John Shannon working overnight headlines. Back at it at News Radio 840 WHAS.

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19: The popular name back, Savannah DeMello, has re-signed through 2027 with a club option for 28. She, of course, is back after missing more than a year following her cardiac event.
20: And I think after everything that happened, it's just a huge perspective shift. And I'm just really excited that I get to even be out there again and do what I love. Being with the girls just makes it that much better. And playing for the club is really my why.
19: It's a 4 o'clock kick for racing tomorrow on Pink Day at Lynn Family Stadium. Louisville women's soccer remains unbeaten in their last 9. The Cardinals at 8-1-2 are receiving votes nationally. Their next match is tomorrow at Virginia Tech. Bellarmine's women are 3-5-2. After a 3-0 win over Stetson last night, they'll host Florida Gulf Coast Sunday at 12:30. And in college volleyball, fourth-ranked Louisville's 13-2 after sweeping Notre Dame this week. They're back in action tomorrow at Notre Dame. Bellarmine is 7-5. They host Jacksonville tonight at 6. In high school football, some of the top teams in action. Number 1 Trinity at 5-1 hosts St. X Cincinnati. In Class 5A, number 5 Atherton also 5-1 visits Butler. Class 4A has number 8 North Oldham at 5-1. They're hosting Breckenridge County. In Class 3A, number 1 Christian Academy 6-0 will host DeSales. And in Class A, number 5 Holy Cross at 5-0 will visit Sayre. 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
1: Well, good morning to you. It is 79. It was 79 when you head out the door this morning. That is our high temperature. Going to be down to 72 by the time we get through these showers that are going to move through later on. I'm Scott Fitzgerald. This is Kentuckiana's Morning News. Mr. Tony Vannetti working his way on out to Bowman Field. We'll check in with them after top of the hour. And, of course, Coach Scott Davenport going to join him out there as well. And we got a lot going on when it comes to the news. And we got you covered here at News Radio 840 WHS. And in case you were making plans for tonight, you heard Fletcher and I breaking down the high school football scene. If you're headed out, Matt Milosevic is saying these showers should push out of here right about dinner time. So it looks like we got a 7 o'clock kick. You'll be doing okay. And then it's going to be cooler. You want to bring out that sweater. Yeah, that's right. And then we could flirt with 80 late next week. But the overnight lows all week can range between the mid-40s to around 50. I think we can handle that. My man John Shannon's working the headlines for you in the newsroom. We'll go to him in just a bit. And like I said, we'll check in with Tony Vannetti. We'll keep you company. The great Joe Elliott filling in for Leland from 10 until noon. Clay and Buck, of course, noon till 3. And then on your way home tonight, the one and only from the Purple Tower of Power, Terry Miners. He'll have his cast of characters, producer Rachel, who's sitting in this very chair as Terry takes you home. And then Joe Lincoln with sports and the one and only Paul Miles working the news desk in the afternoon. We're just getting started on this Friday here at News Radio 840 WHS. We're back after this. Keep it where you got it.
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5: It's a minute now after 8 o'clock. Keep those umbrellas handy. Rain and 73 in downtown Louisville. Good morning, everyone. Pat yourself on the back. You made it to Friday. I'm John Shannon, News Radio 840 WHAS. New court documents shedding light on the fatal shooting of a Kentucky State Police trooper during a traffic stop on I-65 in Warren County. Investigators say 28-year-old trooper Hayden Phillips pulled over a vehicle driven by 51-year-old Imani Branch of Tennessee for an expired temporary tag. According to the criminal complaint, video shows Phillips leaning into the driver's window when two shots were fired. The trooper collapsed and the suspect fled the scene. Authorities tracked Branch to Louisville, where he was arrested following a police pursuit. Branch is charged with murder of a first responder and is being held without bond. Yesterday, a grand jury indicted Branch on that charge of murder, along with possession of a handgun by a convicted felon and tampering with physical evidence. He'll be arraigned October 12th. A Louisville restaurant's liquor license suspension has been lifted after a fatal shooting with conditions. Joe Lincoln explains.
6: Just weeks after a fatal shooting, Louisville Metro ABC has lifted the emergency suspension of the liquor license at Dasha Barber's on Whiskey Row. The agency suspended the license on September 13th, one day after a 17-year-old was killed and a 16-year-old was injured. Metro ABC said there was a direct connection between the restaurant and the shooting. An order signed September 18th restores the license, but under tight conditions. The restaurant cannot rent or lease the space to a third party, must operate only as a restaurant. restaurant and cannot host standalone events. Entertainment is banned except for already booked acts that perform only for diners during regular hours. Both sides also agreed not to make media statements until the investigation ends. I'm Joe Lincoln.
7: 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Dozens of people gathered before representatives in Frankfurt to voice concerns over the tech developments during a legislative listening session yesterday. Those in attendance spoke overwhelmingly against data centers, telling state leaders they need regulations that prohibit operators from passing energy costs off to their neighbors. Some who shared their opinions also said they don't want tech companies getting tax incentives, and they don't want public money going to data center infrastructure. Israeli Prime Minister Benjamin Netanyahu says the co-pilot accused of trying to take over a Fly Dubai flight to Israel underwent, quote, Islamic radical indoctrination. Mark Mayfield reports.
8: Netanyahu said Israeli investigators uncovered the information while examining the Omani national accused of attacking the plane's captain during Wednesday's flight from Dubai. Passengers and crew subdued the suspect before the plane carrying 174 people landed safely in Saudi Arabia. The United Arab Emirates is investigating possible terrorist intent, with Israel expected to participate. I'm Mark Mayfield.
7: Traffic on the way next. Matt Milosevic's forecast in minutes. The Tony and Dwight Show Friday edition starts right now. I'm John Shannon, News Radio 840 WHAS.
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0: That RPI rating until they're going to get back into state play and leaving itself out.
1: Well, they're not. Yeah,
0: that's right. I don't think they're sweating it. I don't think they're sweating it at all.
1: They are not.
0: No, a lot of love being thrown Holy Cross's way this year. Looking for big things out of them and W.E.B. Du Bois as well.
1: And DeSales has Cal this weekend, I think.
0: Cal, yes. They have Cal this weekend. And
1: that used to be very competitive, but I think Cal is sort of pulled away from the Colts, right?
0: You think? I think Cal, we were talking about that last week on the show. What would it realistically look like? I mean, obviously Trinity would win, but what would it look like if Trinity and Cal got on the field together?
1: Yeah, it's the trenches, like I said last week.
0: I know.
1: The Trinity's defensive and offensive line would take over at some point. They got a lot of specialty skills, and Cal and is well coached, and they're as good as a football program you'll find in the Commonwealth. But, you know, you're talking about Trinity.
0: Yeah, so, right. Well, you got Holy Cross and KCD next week, buddy. That's the big one.
1: That's the biggie. That's the biggie. All right, folks, welcome in, man. I know it's raining, and it's going to get a little bit cooler as the day goes on, but this is about the temperature you're going to get for the rest of the day. The high will be 69, or low will be 69 today, because we woke up today, it was 75, and so it's dropping now. The cloud cover is crazy, and we are broadcasting live at Bowman Field. Again, thank you for the hard work of Taylor and Daniel for getting this broadcast up on time, and we bring in Pat again. Pat, how are you?
2: Good. I've been better.
1: But okay.
2: Good.
1: Right. So the cloud, this moves out, but if you couldn't do the air show today with the cloud cover, if you're looking up right now, it seems low. I'm not an expert.
2: It's pretty low, but I feel good. I mean, we'll get a little bit coming through here in a bit, but I think a time of show, we'll be good to go. We need a couple thousand feet. At Thunder, hell, it was 800 feet when we were at Bowman hoping it was going to clear up. But we did it.
1: Pat's the guy out here at Bowman, and he's our contact when we do Bowman Fest. And my wife was, on your website yesterday. So we were talking about when we're going and what, because we're trying to schedule the weekend, right? So we got the bats thing tonight for Halloween, where we'll judge the kids in their costumes, which is the cutest thing in the world. It's the cutest thing in the world. I love doing it. And they have, and by the way, go on out there about 6 o'clock tonight. And if it's raining, we'll stay off the field and we'll go up in the concourse, but you can trick or treat tonight at the bats.
2: We'll be good.
1: Yeah, I think so. And then Saturday and Sunday, we were planning out what we were going to do, and she was on the website. So she went to Bowman Fields, the BowmanFest.com, and she was like, oh boy, okay. So there's a whole list of things to do this weekend. What year of Bowman Fest are we on?
2: We are on our 10th anniversary of the event, our ninth festival, because we had to give one up for COVID, but we came back strong.
1: Right. Yeah, you certainly did that. And what is that parked right on the tarmac there, that big one? That is really, as soon as I turned the corner, I went, that plane is cool.
2: Yeah, it's a C-54, a DC-4. Douglas is the passenger carrier, and that's the cargo version for the military. Berlin Airlift. It got famous for flying over Berlin when the Berlin Wall came up.
1: We all remember that.
2: They flew food and the candy and everything out of those kids. Yeah, it was good.
1: Yeah, people don't remember that they split that town in half and that people were trying to get out and all that. Like, look, the East Germans, we love to hate them in the Olympics. And then they took that from us.
2: They did. I tell you.
1: I was the only one that warned. I was like, why is the wall coming down? You understand when Germans are left to themselves.
2: What happens? Hey, we're not getting a third time, right? You get two, that's all.
1: Sure. But let's get some news and notes. We're going to talk about Bowman Fest here. A historic building is for sale. Mercury Ballroom, $4.5 million if you got it in your pocket. It was built in 1928, and then Live Nation bought it, and they gutted it and got it up and running in 2014. That's how long they've been doing concerts right there. But it is up for sale. Shay McAllister used to work at WHAS 11, and she now works as an independent investigator and a journalist reporting on SNAP fraud. So she just opened up an investigation on SNAP fraud and or overpayments. And boy, did they find a lot. So the Kentucky officials put together a team that was on the call center. So if you had a problem with SNAP, these people would be the one that answer the phone. So they went to an investigative mode. Well, one individual, last week they said, the Commonwealth said, we're going to stop the investigations and we're going to send you back to the call center. So one individual that was reported to Shay McAllister was that she had 137 cases open. 75 of them had errors. And one situation, she caught $2 million in bad snap payments in 1 month.

0: That number is insane. So I'm wondering why they just suddenly stopped and sent these folks back to their old job, which was at the call center. Scott, can you put something together for me that makes that make sense?
1: Sure. No, of course, absolutely. I cannot, to be honest with you. I cannot.
0: The only thing that in my opinion, you start to follow through. If the governor is running for president, how much do you want to find before you hit the campaign trail, right? Let's stop it now. But I think obviously this will push legislators in Frankfurt to maybe start to open that door again.
1: Yeah.
0: But when one person finds $2 million in 1 month alone, and SNAP is food stamps. If you don't know what SNAP is, that's what food stamps used to be called. So, or is now called SNAP. So that's what that is. So if it's overpaying and it's just a mistake, if it's a clerical error and we're paying millions of dollars every month extra, then let's get that fixed. It's not about taking food out of people's mouths. It's about fixing the math. As simple as that. Overpayments, that's bad. Let's make sure we keep the money where it is. And then there was a shooting last night at 12:30 a.m. across from where we usually broadcast. Of course, I'm at Bowman Field, but we're broadcast at 4th Street Live. Across the street is Embassy Suites, which is across the street from the Seelbach, a very nice area on 4th and Muhammad. And there was a shooting last night at 12:30. The person that got shot ended up at University Hospital with life-threatening injuries. So that kind of hits home for us because you were driving, Scott, just a couple hours before that, right by that scene.
1: I was, Tony, and I saw the police officers there. I saw the fire truck, but I couldn't make out where it was. Yeah. And then they were still there, and this was 2:30, so I knew something was big. Now, we haven't determined if that was in the hotel itself, have we?
0: No, there's no more details than what I just gave you.
1: Wow.
0: We'll get more from LMPD, and I'm sure Matt Sanders, the PIO for LMPD, will give us information a little bit later. But here's where it hits home. It's that area is not known for shootings. And then you go back to 2 weeks ago, the shooting with the two teenagers in front of Whiskey Row at 2 in the morning, 1:30 in the morning. Now you're going, okay, now these shootings are coming east to the business district where we are trying as a city to make this thing happen, right?
1: Mm-hmm.
0: And to me, table all that talk until you fix that.
1: Right.
0: You're not going to become, Second Street in Nashville. You're not going to become. Indianapolis has got a great footprint where it starts with Lucas Oil, and one big street goes straight to the basketball arena, and there's nothing but places to eat and bars and hotels all the way down. We're never going to get there unless you fix that first, because no one's gonna want to go down and enjoy those great areas. If you're going to get shot at midnight.
1: No, I've seen videos on TikTok where people have come in from out of town and they're posting. They're like, well, we came in and here we are down in what they call one of the main. And they're like in a place, an Airbnb. Believe it or not, there's Airbnbs on 4th Street or on 4th Street. And they're showing the homeless people. And they're like, this isn't kind of what we didn't expect, to be honest with you.
0: It's a problem, and Greenberg has done a good job since he got in, but he needs to concentrate on that business district. That Embassy Suites is really nice.
1: Yeah.
0: I know, because we stayed there for a week, two winters in a row, because of the winter storms. It's like, get down to the hotel now, and it's like, oh, don't.
1: And there's so much potential, and, as I mentioned, really back in my hometown, we have a park that's dedicated to the homeless, and they love it. It's a safe place they can go.
0: You're such a mean person calling them homeless, too.
1: I know, right? I guess I'm not supposed to say unhoused. Is that what I'm supposed to say? Yeah, I mean, they
0: you know what? Yeah, I'm going to say it. You don't get it.
1: Right. They go there, and then what happens is it's lit, it's safe, and they all kind of congregate. And then charitable organizations come down with soup kitchens or food trucks, however you want to say it. And then health fairs are done. They have health care for them.
0: Yeah. So I say that because there's a comedian that cracked me up that said, the problem, because they changed it to unhoused or whatever. And the comedian was like, I don't think the homeless problem is marketing.
1: Right.
0: Pretty funny. All right, we're going to talk to Pat from Bowman Fest when we come back and talk about the weekend. Saturday and Sunday, you can enjoy this fantastic, this is historic Bowman Field. It has been here forever. And we're going to talk about all of the events that are going to happen here and all the cool planes you're going to be able to see and the events that happens, including a 5K that is tomorrow. And some slots in that run are still open. So we'll tell you how you can get a nice little run tomorrow. Back after this, I'm Tony Finetti. He's Scott Fitzgerald. It's Kentucky at his morning news on News Radio 840 WHAS.
2: 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Let's take off. 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
0: Welcome back, folks. Kentuckiana's Morning News. This is the Tony and Dwight Show without Dwight. He's still down for the count. He's resting up. I know. The other night, I called him. I said, "Are you okay?" And he started complimenting Democrats. And I said, "Something's wrong." So I drove over, and he was exhausted. So I tucked him into bed and said, "We'll see you in a couple days."
24: You guys have been running hard.
0: We have.
24: Man.
0: Well, he did the 8 days out at the Louder Than Life in Bourbon and Beyond. And that's a lot for a 58-year-old.
24: With the yacht guy. Great pictures. His wife's like, "You got to go home."
0: He's such a Yachtly Crew nerd. I'll tell you who's great is the band you got here Saturday night, Juicebox Heroes.
24: Yeah, that's a first. That's our new addition this year. So when people come out, we try to extend it a little bit longer for people.
0: They're very similar to Yachtly Crew, right? Yeah. So Bowman Fest, we're at Bowman Field here. I'm talking to Pat, presented by Baird. What do they do? What does Baird do?
24: They're private wealth management. Yeah. They purchased Louisville's famous Hilliard Lions.
0: Company.
24: So rolled up. And, you know, they're in the city. They live in the city. Yeah. They're integrated. They're just a great, great partner and business here for our community.
0: So the 5K takes off tomorrow morning. You still want to get into that, go to BowmanFest.com, and you can check out the schedule. Got to dance. You know, really, things don't get started until 11:45 with the national anthem, right? And it's on.
24: It's on. I'm just talking to Kentucky Air National Guard. The guys are going to jump if they get the. We got the four parachuters coming in, bringing the flag in,
0: doing it
24: the right way.
0: Nice.
24: We just need the clouds to lift a little bit, but it's improving.
0: Now, who's that? Who are those people that jump out of the plane?
24: So Kentucky Air National Guard. Don't quote me on this. They got the airplanes. The C-130 will be here. It's coming in this morning.
0: Oh, boy.
24: And then their STS, I think it is. It's their tactical team. They're parajumpers. Those guys are highly trained.
0: Uh-huh.
24: And they go in and get the special forces guys that are pinned
0: out of there.
24: Yeah.
0: And we've had to use those in the last couple of months.
24: I hope they don't ever work.
0: For sure. Right. They don't ever meet me. Those are amazing stories, though.
24: Oh.
0: How they grab these guys and get it back on the But the C-130. So here's the thing at Bowman. This is an older airport, obviously. Right. that it has a runway long enough for a C-130 to land.
24: Yeah. So when they built this airport out in the late 30s, the government put the concrete in and they said, hey, we may be in war in a few years, so we're going to build it out. It used to be a grass fields.
0: Wow.
24: So in the work. Works Powers Act, they built the admin building, put people to work in the 30s. And then they said, hey, let's build this out. So they put all this concrete out here. A couple of years ago, STS or CAN came out and said, we need to survey the field. I go, sure, whatever. That way, when they look at it, and we do core samples for the depth of the tarmac, and they do the four corners and everything. And then they can use that as a tactical field because it's been approved instead of just a one-off.
0: Right.
24: And they'll do short approaches and come in here and slam to
0: practice.
24: Practice. Right.
0: Why did the one plane end up on the golf course?
24: Well, he went past the end of the runway.
0: It's kind of
24: well, that was a good one.
0: Is that like the Forrest Gump movie? Stop.
24: Yeah. What are you thinking here, Tex? I heard him on the radio and he's like, we're going to try this. And man, when you hear that, you're like, whatever. He just landed long.
0: Golfers on the Seneca golf course going, oh, that's a new obstacle.
24: Well, I heard, you know, the plane skids in the runway. And I heard he jumped out, grabbed the golf clubs and goes, ta-da, you're here.
0: It kind of sounds like Tiger Woods, to tell you the truth. We are here broadcasting live for the next couple of hours as we get this thing on. So the air show starts at 1. Now, 12, you know, okay, so o'clock. I'm sorry, 12 o'clock. So what does that entail? So what kind of planes in there going upside down and all that or what?
24: Yeah, so we've got a whole mix. We got a wonderful lineup for people to come out. Probably the best. I've been at Boeing for a long, long time, and I've never seen anything like this. We got world-class aviators, Britt Lincoln and Craig Chapman, and they just got a World Nationals tournament, and they're both finished there. And then we've got Louisville's own Smoke On Aviation, the formation team. They'll be here. And then we've got various acts, loud, smoky, fast, and fun, is what I like to say. And we got Pitts Bob. So a couple of years ago, we had two Pitts specials, and a lot of them fly single ship. Bob and Tico said, let's do it together. So they just jumped up there, and we call it Battle in the Box. And right. They started it here, and now that's one of their signature moves. You'll have two Pitts specials, high-performance aerobatic planes, and they'll battle at each other. Now, they're safe.
0: What does that mean? You're talking to your aviation guy, and you're like, we're in the box, and I'm going to take a – what does that mean? They're next to each other?
24: Yeah. So the box we have out here is called Wavered Airspace, and it is a defined marker, a box, that we have to stay in as performers. And normally you can just fly around and hit anything.
0: Got it.
24: FA says, hey, you want to do it and you can do it, but here are the four corners. And then we have a crowd line that offsets and buildings, whatever.
0: Right.
24: They have to stay in that box. Okay. And that's a big deal because wavered airspace is incredibly hard to do. And talk to Thunder in those. To get this here, we're totally blessed. I've been working on it since January. We still are just tightening it up this week.
0: It seems kind of crazy.
24: It is huge. And Bowman is the busiest general aviation airport in this region.
0: Yeah, so everybody lands here. So you got the private jets that used to land out at
24: Stanford.
0: And Stanford is now landing
24: from Muhammad
0: here.
24: Ali. Right.
0: How much of those, like, because there's so many businesses surrounding airports. Right. Like, when that report came out last year about Sanford Field generating $12 billion for the city and state.
24: Right.
0: That is about what Fort Campbell and Fort Knox do combined.
24: Right.
0: So now you're looking at bigger than the horse industry.
24: Oh, yeah.
0: At this point. So an airport can do that. So UPS, obviously, a big deal with that.
24: Sure.
0: And there's a lot of businesses that surround this Bowman Field.
24: Yep.
0: Is one of those where they fly the banners?
24: Yeah, we've got banner towers.
0: Right. You got banner towers.
24: Over there. There's no telling what's over there. But there's banner towers. There's balloons. There's all kinds of sightseeing stuff at times.
0: All right. Here's where my radio brain goes. Are there rules of what you can put on the banner?
24: Yes.
0: Okay.
24: But that's country dependent. Okay. So the U.S. has their rules. Mexico, a little different. You could put anything up there once.
0: Oh, right. That's exactly right. Will those be out at Bowman Fest?
24: We will not have banner towers because they require an airspace different than ours, and it gets too complicated. We're already maxing out over here. You know?
0: Right.
24: I mean, Stanford, Muhammad Ali is the third busiest cargo airport in the world.
0: Yeah.
24: And I said, crazy. Hey, can we do an air show underneath you? And he's like, what? So we got it done. But thanks, God.
0: Yeah.
24: FA's been great.
0: That operation over there is insane. When we talked to them we had an interview, and they were like, you got to understand, every 10 seconds we can cut down on unloading and loading. It's millions of dollars.
1: Oh, yeah.
0: You know, and when they redid the runways out there and it saved them, I think it was 60 seconds. He goes, right. You know how much money.
24: And we're doing work out there now again to improve that every little bit.
0: They have to.
24: The pilots will fly. We have a lot of guys that UPS guys that fly with us on with smoke on, and they'll say where the company will call them and say, hey, slow down 2 knots because it saves us 500 gallons or something. Right. Which they do. They that's how efficient they are. That's what they do.
0: Exactly.
24: UPS, we're blessed to have them here.
0: There's no question. UPS is maybe the most important piece of our tax base and what they do. And by the way, brings really good people of what they do here to Louisville to live. All right. Scott Fitzgerald is telling me it's time to go to break. Pat, thanks for everything you do. We'll talk to you again before we get out of here.
24: Okay, sounds good.
0: All right. We are broadcasting live. I'm Tony Finetti. Scott Fitzgerald. Dwight is out again today. We got a busy weekend and we'll talk about what's going on and the news. We're going to get you news right now along with traffic and weather. I just drove in from downtown. It didn't look too bad. St. Matthews is a little crazy, but I think you're okay. So just slow down and take your time wherever you're going to go. Back after this on News Radio 840 W.

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5: 833, rain and 72 in downtown Louisville. Good morning, everyone. Welcome to Friday. I'm John Shannon, News Radio 840 WHAS, with a quick look at your headlines. Louisville Metro Police investigating after a man was seriously injured in a shooting at a hotel downtown. Consumer Affairs has ranked Louisville's TARC as one of the 10 worst public transit systems in major U.S. cities. Citizens went to lawmakers in Frankfurt yesterday with major concerns about the controversial data centers popping up across the state. Metro Council members proposing amendments to the city's massage facility ordinance following intense pushback from licensed therapists. And a bid to get Lindsey Clancy's murder charges dropped has been thrown out by a judge in Massachusetts. Traffic on the way next. More of the Tony and Dwight Show along with Matt Milosevic's complete forecast coming up in just minutes. 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
6: Southbound 71, still an accident approaching the Waterson. It's off on the right shoulder, and delay time still increasing back from the Gene Snyder. Northbound 65, it's a crash that's on the entrance ramp from Muhammad Ali Boulevard. And eastbound on the Gene Snyder, another crash on the off-ramp to eastbound 64. Use caution there, vehicles sliding off the right side of the ramp. If you spot traffic problems, call the traffic tip line at 479-2337. Our next report in 10 minutes. I'm Eddie Zellick, News Radio 840 WHAS.
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10: I'm WLKY meteorologist Matt Milosevic. Get ready for rain showers in our Friday skies. They'll be with us for a good chunk of the day. Temperatures in the morning start out in the 70s. We'll be falling into the 60s as we move through the afternoon. Those showers push away from us tonight. Skies mostly cloudy, lows in the upper 50s, but we're drying out for the weekend. Low 70s Saturday, mid 70s Sunday. That's your WLKY forecast. I'm Matt Milosevic.
1: Hi, we are back. Kentuckiana's Morning News on News Radio 840 WHAS. Tony Bonetti, along with Scott Fitzgerald. Pat is hanging out with us from Bowman Fest. We're going to do that this Saturday and Sunday. So go to BowmanFest.com and check out
11: everything you need to know about the schedule, because it's there's a lot of things going on. I'm going out at to the Bats baseball tonight to judge the kids costume contest. Mom and dad get to dress up too. It's a lot of fun. So Jackie and I are going to go out and do that. And it's so much fun, because a lot of times the families do a whole, you know, like the Incredibles, they're the whole family. And it's candy. So kids tend to enjoy the free candy. I talked about this earlier. So will the clocks fall back in November? Remember, I'm going to have an answer for you here in a second, but remember they had a bipartisan vote. It was called, daylight savings, you know, elimination, spring forward, fall back. What are we going to do November 1st? It was supported and voted through by the House. If the Senate votes it in, then there's a chance it gets implemented and we will not fall back on the 1st. But as of right now, Pat, Mr. Flight Guy.
12: I'm so confused already.
11: Yeah, I am.
12: Just tell me where to go. Tell me what time it is.
11: I'm not your wife, damn it.
12: I said, what time is it?
11: It's now. It's now. Let's go. So this thing is one of those conversations that I got real tired of on the radio. It was like the Pete Rose in the Hall of Fame thing. I was like, I'm so tired of this, like talking about this. But there are different states like Arizona and Hawaii that don't have it at all. And they stay. Indianapolis used to be on it and then they weren't. So 6 months of the year, they were a different time than us and then weren't. Louisville is on Eastern Standard Time because of GE. GE's bosses said, no, we need to be on New York time. So you see, as the line comes down, there's that whoop right around Louisville, and that's why we're on it. So the answer today is yes, you're going to fall back from 2 a.m. to 1 a.m. But if the Senate gets involved and then Donald Trump pushes it all through, November, we're getting close to this thing. So I'm going to guess that we get the extra hour and then we move on. I like a lot better getting the extra hour,
12: right?
11: Especially since I switched to mornings.
12: Oh, yeah.
11: I already did that
12: and decaf,
11: adjustment.
12: Decaf, too?
11: Oh, no. Okay. No. It's caffeine and Adderall. Let's go.
12: Good.
11: I'm kidding.
12: No, it's Adderall, then caffeine. Okay. Yeah, details matter.
11: The details do matter. Scotty Davenport is probably wandering around the
12: he's looking for the gate code.
11: I guarantee it. And Coach, he'll have his Bellarmine shirt on. And just Scotty Davenport is one of those guys that gets in anywhere because he's Scotty.
12: Right.
11: Right. Everyone knows him. So he just goes anywhere and just walks out places like, oh, well, Scotty's here, too. So he'll be here to talk basketball. Are you ready for basketball?
12: I am. I'm as ready as I'm going to get.
11: Are you blue or red? What are you?
12: Well, I'm actually blue. My son went to UK, but I grew up with Cardinals in the 80s, great time. So I'm a house divided. We have a flag at the lake house.
11: Yeah.
12: One half UK, one UK.
11: And that's fair. That's what makes the whole thing great, to tell you the truth.
12: Oh, sure.
11: I mean, it really is. And it's been, obviously, these two schools, because we didn't know when it got to those kind of crazy numbers, are Louisville and Kentucky going to be in? I get it. Texas has 40 billion dollar endowment and they have, it's Texas, Alabama. they're going to go out. They're going to go without food to make sure the football program has an extra linebacker. Let's just be honest.
12: Right.
11: Okay. All right. My niece lives in Tuscaloosa. I can tell you that it's 365 days a year talking about the third string linebacker on the radio. But Louisville and Kentucky stepped up and stepped up in a big way. You're talking, $20 to $30 million for the basketball program
12: alone.
11: That's it.
12: Yeah.
11: I mean, think about that. That is as much as anybody. They're top three spending money on basketball programs. It's a lot less players than the football program. And the football program spend enough money. I mean, Lincoln reportedly is at $5
12: million. Wow.
11: So our quarterback is making $5 million a year. And he's right now, he's looks like he's worth it.
12: Yeah, exactly. Keep doing what you're doing.
11: If it's shoe money, later. I don't care. You know, it's like if it's Adidas money, fine. Okay. Yeah, it's exactly. No skin off my back. But I think it's interesting to start finally talking about this possible lineup with the Cardinals. And that's what I'm going to lean Scotty on for, of how good is this? They just picked up that North Carolina shooter.
12: Right.
11: He was all ACC last year. I mean, and you're adding him now.
12: Right.
11: To practice. And you're thinking, oh boy. The biggest problem for Louisville last year was what? We were kind of punks in the block.
12: Right.
11: We got pushed around and we needed some guys in there that are like, nah, that's not the way
12: it's going
11: to
12: go.
11: This is how it goes. I'm going to dunk this and I'm going to break your wrist on the way. I mean, we need guys like that.
12: You're
11: rough.
12: Thank me for it.
11: Rough dude. We need some Felton Spencers down there and throw some elbows.
12: Hell yeah, man.
11: That's what we need.
12: Feltrons.
11: Look, Larry Johnson said that in 1991, I think, when they played him. They said, Felton's good. He said, that Felton guy, he goes, you've never played basketball until you catch a Felton Spencer elbow in the chest. That's what he said. Larry Johnson said that. And I was like, you know, he's not wrong.
12: Hey, hell, Wiley did it with missing a thumb. Remember when they threw his thumb away and he had to dig out the dumpsters?
11: He lost it before the national championship game at the pizza joint, and they had to go through the trash to get his thumb.
12: All hands on deck.
11: Can you imagine that story now? Like, a national story now is looking for the guy's thumb. Wiley's a trip, dude.
12: And Griffin's just like,
11: Wiley's a trip. And Wiley's one of those guys that you don't realize how big he is until you stand next to him. And you're like, oh, boy.
12: It's like Shaq.
11: No, there's no doubt. I mean, big fellas. But I'm excited. I tell you the truth. I think Yum Center is going to be sold out and ready to rock.
12: Yeah.
11: And, of course, Rupp will be. And in both these coaches.
12: We'll see.
11: Accountability year. There's expectations on both coaches this year. Like, it's not just you're going to go and go give your best.
12: Right.
11: I think both these schools' fan bases are expecting second weekend in the NCAA.
12: It's going to be a long march.
11: Playing, Joby Hall will tell you the 78 year where he won a championship was the worst year of his life because of the expectations of winning it.
12: Right.
11: Right. And the years when you're not expected and you go to a Final Four run, those are the best years.
12: Yeah.
11: It's all about expectation. And you're expecting a big crowd here this weekend.
12: We are. We worked hard for the last year to put this deal together, put Bowman Fest together. It's a 2-day event. We've got 5K on the runway starting tomorrow morning at 9. 10 to 8 tomorrow. We have up to 50 aircraft over here, 2 air shows each day, food trucks, military vehicles, vendors. It's just
11: the military wonderful. Vehicles are pretty cool.
12: Yeah, Mario and those guys.
11: Yeah. Now, you also said, this interested me yesterday, I thought about this last night, the aerobatic folks are like world ranked.
12: Yeah. So Britt Lincoln and Craig Chapman, they just got off the World Nationals out in Iowa. And they ranked all of them. They ranked in the top 10, I think. And that's impressive. Britt's a friend of mine, you know, and I met Craig through her. She flew at Thunder. Thunder brought her in, and then she got rained out, couldn't fly this year. I'm like, come on over to Bowman. And we folded her in. She goes, I'm coming back. We took her to Kearns.
11: Right. You take her to Kearns Corner, have the chili and the cheeseburger, and you're ready to go.
12: Exactly.
11: We were talking about Devil's Inn.
12: Air Devils Inn
11: across the street, and that's been open since like 1927, a ridiculous number.
12: Yeah, it's been way back there. I got pictures of it, all black and white, before this was even built out. And I think it was a schoolhouse at first.
11: Was it really? Because it kind of looks like it.
12: Exactly what it was.
11: Well, yeah, the little peak on the top. They put a plane on top, and somebody asked, what's it like? Well, Scott asked, what's it like inside? And I said, you've been to Bambi Bar? It's kind of the same thing. Just older, and the drinks are cold.
12: It's got character.
11: That's what people say about their den when it's got paneling on it.
12: No,
11: it's got character. And then somebody's going to punch me this weekend because I couldn't come up with Mazzoni's.
12: Oh, yeah, great.
11: The rolled oysters, right? Man. I was like, I know there was a rolled oysters Mazzoni's. Place that it was right there.
12: It's the Hainers, a good family.
11: Yes. St. X.
12: We went to school with Greg.
11: So they closed a long time ago, matter of fact. But that's the history of Louisville. A lot like Bowman Field.
12: It's
11: been here. There's pictures around here that you're like, wow, look at that.
12: Yeah.
11: And then just the main building where La Relais is, the restaurant, the French restaurant, you walk, this looks
12: exactly
11: like out of a 1930s. This looks like Casablanca is when you walk through it. It's kind of cool.
12: And that's why when we started Bowman Fest, I wanted old vintage planes out here and just people can come inside it. I mean, it's the people's airport. So come out and experience it.
11: Yeah. And that's why these are the planes I see over my head in backyard in St. Matthews all the time. All right. Short break. We'll come back. It's a Friday show. You know that. So we're all over the place having some fun talking about all the events that are happening this weekend. You can't come join us right now, but you're going to do that this weekend for Bowman Fest. Back after this. It's rainy. Traffic is a little bad. Just slow down. You'll get where you're going on a Friday. I am Tony Finetti, broadcasting live on News Radio 840 WHAS.

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2: Southbound 71 approaching the Waterson. There is an accident that's still off on the right shoulder. And in the backup of that crash, it's another accident on southbound 71 over at the Barber Lane overpass. Eastbound 64, still a crash off on the right shoulder between the Waterson and Hurstbourne Parkway. And eastbound on the Waterson, accident on the off-ramp to Bardstown. That's got the right lane at the end of the ramp blocked. Our next report in 10 minutes. 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
2: Crews still working to clear a couple of accidents along southbound 71. The first one off on the right shoulder approaching the Watterson. Other one also on the right shoulder at the Barber Lane overpass. That one's in the backup of the first accident. Eastbound 64, accident off on the right shoulder between the Watterson and Hurstbourne Parkway. Looking like traffic getting through there without any major issues. If you spot traffic problems, call the traffic tip line at 479-2337. Our next report in 10 minutes. 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
28: 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It is wrapping up the 8 o'clock hour here in Kentuckiana's morning news. On the road today, I want to thank Taylor and Daniel for getting here early and getting it set up as I view planes out on the tarmac at Bowman Field. Bowman Fest is this weekend, and they've got some older big planes. They got a C-130 coming in, and they're going to do some aerobatic shows twice a day. This weekend, Saturday and Sunday, go to BowmanFest.com to find out more details. But that's not the only stuff going on. Of course, Wine on the River is tomorrow from between 2 and 6. So you can do both if you want to. I'm heading down there with 8 or 9 people. So the whole crew is going down there. We're looking for a designated driver now. I'm thinking about paying my little nephew $40 to ride us down and take us back. But it's going to be a lot of fun. If you've never been to Wine on the River, it's back where it should be, which is in the woods there, in the trees next to the Big Four Bridge. Not in the field, it's in the area where the trees are, which makes it even cooler because they set up all the bars around the trees and they have a band, and it's going to be great. So come on down there. I know I'm going to be down there. Scott Fitzgerald's going to be there. Oh, you're dropping your daughter off.
29: Well, no, I'm not necessarily dropping her off, Tony. I'm going to be the designated driver.
28: Okay. Drink a glass there.
29: Sorry, Tony, I had you cut off there. I couldn't hear through the board. What were you saying?
28: I know you're doing the transition with Gus, so we'll I was going to say you're going to pretend drink a glass of wine out there to look cool and then drive your kids home. That's a great dad, though. Your daughter's grown. She's a teacher at St. Martha's, and your dad's still in play. I love it. I think it's sweet.
29: That's the least I'm back, Tony. That's the least I could do for her, that's for sure. I mean, look, they want to have a good time. I think she's earned this. Any teacher out there knows what I'm talking about. And if she and her fellow teachers can spend some time, you know, having a glass or two and toasting themselves, I'm certainly on board with that.
28: Yeah, there's no question about it, man.
29: Yeah.
28: So we are rolling through. Dwight is still down for the count. He's resting up. We're going to get him back on Monday. I promise you that. And he'll be raring to go on Monday. But until then, he is out and you're stuck with me. Coming up next is Scotty Davenport. We're going to talk a little basketball. Everyone's excited about this new season for both the Cats and the Cards. But the Cards have a lineup that I don't think they've had in quite some time. And they added a piece recently, a North Carolina All-AC second team shooter from North Carolina is added to the team in the last couple of weeks and practice. So this thing got bigger. I think the biggest worry will probably chemistry at this point for practice is what they're going to worry about most. But good coaches can get that done by the time conference play starts, right? I mean,
29: well,
28: that's
29: I was
28: the goal.
29: Say, MGM's got them at a plus 2,000 to win the national championship, which puts them clearly within the top 10. They've got Florida win it all. Florida's at plus 600. But certainly if things hold serve for Louisville, they've got a nice path. I'll say this team's going to the Final Four. But
28: ooh,
29: I know some people are against
28: it. It's so hard.
29: I know
28: it's just
29: it is.
28: So hard to get to the Final Four.
29: I know it is.
28: It's all about chemistry. And even when you have a coach like Rick Pitino and the national championship team, that team didn't click until conference play started. The second game, I remember the game, the second game of conference play, Jay Billis was like, this team is different than they were earlier in the season.
29: Well, and Peyton Siva.
28: These guys are going to win the national title.
29: Well, Peyton Siva now with Coach Pitino. This is my son's a senior at Xavier, and he said, "Dad, I've already locked in tickets. He wants to go to that game when St. John's comes to Xavier because he wants to see." He's a big Louisville fan. He wants to see Coach Pitino. He's already seen Coach Pitino. They're both of them, by the way, father and son. But that's going to be a hot ticket, I think, for a lot of locals when St. John comes up to the Natty.
28: Yeah, Rick's not just a great X and O's. He's P.T. Barnum.
29: Right.
28: Anybody wants him when he brings his team to town, that ticket's the hot ticket.
29: Yep.
28: It's a hot ticket. We were lucky to have him as long as we did, 20 years. That's a miracle. We had two coaches in 50 years at U of L and a couple since then.
29: Just a couple since then.
28: I really couldn't remember all of them, to tell you the truth, if you pushed me off. But all right, so we're going to get to break. We're going to do some news. Gus is going to come in and sit in the chair, and we're going to be broadcasting live out here at Bowman Field for Bowman Fest. I'm Tony Vannetti, and you're listening to Kentucky at His Morning News, News Radio 840, WHAS.

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2: Still looking after two accidents on southbound 71. First one off on the right shoulder approaching the Watterson. The other one on the right shoulder at the Barber Lane overpass, and that's in the backup of that original crash approaching the Watterson. On eastbound 64, another accident that's off on the left shoulder at 65. Use caution heading through there. And eastbound on the Watterson, accident on the off-ramp to Bardstown. Our next report in 10 minutes. I'm Eddie Zelek, News Radio 840 WHAS.
3: I'm WLKY meteorologist Matt Milosevic. Rain showers likely in our Friday skies. Grab the rain gear. We're going to need it as a cold front moves through. Temperatures this morning in the 70s will start to slowly drop by the end of the afternoon. We'll be in the upper 60s. As we move into tonight, those showers will shift off towards the south. Skies mostly cloudy. Lows in the upper 50s tonight, but the weekend looks good and dry with highs in the 70s. At your WLKY forecast, I'm Matt Milosevic.
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4: At 9:01, we're looking at rain and 72 on this finally Friday. Good morning, everyone. I'm John Shannon, News Radio 840, WHAS. A recent study has determined that Louisville is one of the worst places to ride. Consumer Affairs ranked Louisville as the 10th worst city for public transit in the U.S. in 2026. Louisville was found to have the 7th least useful public transit system in the country. Meanwhile, the average Louisville resident boarded public transit around 7 times in 2024, which is the 9th lowest ridership rate in the 50 largest urban areas. The lowest ranking cities for public transportation were Oklahoma City, Jacksonville, Florida, and Buffalo, New York. Police say a Louisville teen is charged with firing a gun on an elementary school playground Thursday morning. According to an arrest citation, 19-year-old Ja Next has been charged with unlawful possession of a weapon on school property, second-degree criminal trespassing, and 3 counts of third-degree unlawful transaction with a minor. Officers responded to reports of shots fired at Guttermouth Elementary School, located on Sanders Lane, around 4 a.m. When they arrived to the scene, they found Next walking towards the back of the school and 3 juveniles inside a fenced-off playground. The investigation into the incident remains ongoing. 9:02 at News Radio 840 WHAS. The defense for a former Southeast Kentucky County Sheriff wants a second psych eval stopped. Lee Mowen has the story.
5: Former Letcher County Sheriff Sean Mickey Steins' defense attorneys are asking the state appeals court to stop a second court-mandated mental health evaluation. He's accused of murdering District Judge Kevin Mullins in his chambers 2 Septembers ago. The petition from Wednesday argues Steins already did one evaluation through the Kentucky Correctional Psychiatric Center. Prosecutors in August asked for that second examination from Indiana psychiatrist Dr. George Parker. That's the target of their request, and it's scheduled for October 14th. I'm Lee Mowen.
4: There's lots of questions after the Tennessee death row inmate who survived an execution by lethal injection is now in critical condition. Mark Mayfield fills us in.
6: Krista Pike's attorney said she's receiving life-saving medical care after Wednesday's failed execution. She reportedly was still breathing and snoring after receiving 2 doses of pentobarbital. One of her lawyers said he saw at least 7 needles go into Pike's arm during the execution attempt. Her attorneys are now calling for Governor Bill Lee to commute her sentence. Lee has issued a stay on all executions in Tennessee for now. I'm Mark Mayfield.
4: 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Your next news update at the bottom of the hour. 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
7: All right, we're going to do it once more. 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

0: All right, folks, it's time for the 9 o'clock hour of Kentuckiana's Morning News. It's Tony and Dwight Show, brought to you by the Kentucky Office of Highway Safety. Please slow down, put that phone down, because you'll need it, because the roads are wet and you can't drive very well. At least that's what I heard. So just be careful out there. We're broadcasting live from Bowman Fest, and a guy that drives like a bat out of you-know-what, Scotty Davenport. What's up, buddy?
1: No, Scott Fitzgerald.
0: I'm sorry, you're right. It was Freudian. There you go. So what's up, Scotty D?
1: Good morning.
0: Good morning. You're looking good. Happy even when you were lost walking around Bowman Field.
1: I had a nice tour.
0: I'm just glad you didn't get hit by a plane on the tarmac.
1: No. I was trying to draw a charge. Nice tour, though. Nice tour. Of Bowman.
0: Okay, what's older, you or the main building at Bowman Fest or Bowman Field?
1: That was not very nice. Okay, my last Bowman reference point.
0: Yes.
1: And I will give big shout outs. 6 years ago, we started a Davenport Family Scholarship.
0: Right.
1: We have a Davenport Derby Dash Wednesday of Derby Week.
0: Right.
1: As a fundraiser.
0: Yeah.
1: Our goal will be an endowed scholarship to Bellarmine.
0: Wow.
1: And as well as you know, that's Bo.
0: Yeah.
1: What we are proud of all entities, who does it go to?
0: Who does it go to?
1: Our student manager.
0: Oh, does it? Oh, yeah.
1: I'm at Bowman Field, August 19th. 7 in the morning, 2 dozen donuts, and 6 racing.

0: practice because he says, I got an idea.
1: Yeah.
0: And I said, yes, I know. I know. It does. He goes, well, we ought to start a Davenport scholarship. I said, Doug, how much do you think I make? You lost your mind? You know what it costs to go here? He says, hear me out.
1: That's true.
0: Start a fundraiser.
1: Every year.
0: Let's do it for the managers. The items, Tony, over this 6 years that we have had, and then if I start naming, I'm leaving people out. Saratoga. How about private jet to lunch, golf, dinner at Wingfoot with Coach Pitino. Dr. Yep. Dennis Price, my dentist,
1: yeah,
0: whose office is two blocks from here.
1: Right.
0: Last week, he had a foursome on a private plane flown by Walt Schwartz, John Wiggle, Bruce Beston, and Perilous Aries people.
1: Yeah.
0: They flew to Greenbrier, stayed in his house, and played 2 days of golf. That was an idol.
1: That's kind of nice.
0: But
1: that's kind of nice. It, so 2020. So you've given.
0: It was 21 when we started.
1: Right. I got it. So that is fantastic. And the managers do so much, especially at Bellarmine. And it, look, when you first started at Bellarmine, you were de facto manager. You're in there cleaning socks and uniforms.
0: Well,
1: I think I saw you pulling clothes out of the washer when I showed up one day.
0: Tony's been there since day one.
1: I mean, you
0: were there day one.
1: Oh, I was.
0: Okay. And I'll go back. I give a reference point to managers. And I'm not political. I'm not into sides. We all have loyalties and allegiances and appreciations. Marty Polio, Dr. Polio, former school superintendent. Do you know his undergraduate background? As an undergraduate college student.
1: Was it sports management?
0: No.
1: No, what?
0: He was a student manager.
1: Yeah.
0: To who?
1: Yeah.
0: Bob Knight at IU. Oh. And he would reference me. He goes, you think this job's tough?
1: Yeah, you think this is tough?
0: He goes,
1: I work for Bob Knight.
0: I got you.
1: You know, I was a manager of Bob Knight. Kind of need everything perfect.
0: You see what I'm saying?
1: Yeah. All right. So Scott is going to join us. Or he's here with us right now. As Bowman Fest is going to be, we got the we have the Wine on the River tomorrow. I'm going to be out the bats for judging the kids and their costumes for Halloween, which is great. Bring your kids out there tonight at 6, rain or shine. They're going to give candy away and face painting and everything else. It's a great event. But I wanted to pull you on because I saw that Pat Kelsey mentioned you at the luncheon the other day. And this lineup for U of L is pretty good. What is your 1-2-3 before these guys even dribble? In a preseason game here, what do you think?
0: Well, you got it. You've already said it. You teed it up. You got to take care of the locker room.
1: Right.
0: You got a lot of moving parts. You know, added a player 4 weeks after school started. The young man Wells from Northern Kentucky. I mean, you got to understand the value of a locker room, and Pat puts that first priority. I mean, there's no doubt. And Tony, it was interesting at the luncheon. And Pat, he was with us. I mean, he was in on the conversation. Coach Kelsey was cracking up. We go back as far as Doug being a GA at Xavier when Coach Kelsey was Chris Mack's assistant.
1: Right.
0: Coach Kelsey gets hired at Winter. Doug Davenport gets hired by Coach Kelsey.
1: Right.
0: Because he was his GA at Xavier.
1: Right. Mm-hmm.
0: So on a Thursday,
1: Joe, y'all go way back.
0: So on a Thursday, my wife Sharon drives to Cincinnati, packs her hand-me-down car that was now Doug's car.
1: Right.
0: And Doug drives to Winthrop.
1: Yeah.
0: Sharon cries all the way back to Louisville because her youngest son just moves away. This is Thursday.
1: Yeah.
0: Thursday. Monday morning, 6:52, if you want to know exactly, phone rings. 8 inches from my head, which was part of the Coach Pitino impact. And it's Coach P. I said, Coach, good morning. Like, I'm like wide awake. And he goes, Scotty, I got to have Doug. I said, Coach, he just took a job. He moved Thursday. This is Monday. He moved 4 days ago. I know. I got to have him. We're going to be really good. And I got to have him. I messed up. I got to have him. And I'm like, Coach, he just moved. He's assistant at Winthrop. It's his first big boy job. Here we go. He had played for us at Bellarmine, you know, the whole deal. He goes, no, have him call me at 7:30. I'll make everything right.
1: That sounds like Rick Pitino.
0: I hang the phone up.
1: It's Rick Pitino to a T.
0: I hang the phone up.
1: Yeah.
0: Go downstairs. Call down.

0: Doug, hey, what's going on? Dad, we got a recruit in. He was in last night. Dad, we had a great dinner. We got breakfast getting ready to happen, and it's the campus tour, and he's going to meet with some academic people, and he's with the players, and he's just rattling on just like his dad. I said, Doug, you need to call Coach Patino at 7:30. Dad, I said, Doug, where are you? He said, well, we're getting ready to host a recruit and his family breakfast. I said, Doug, you need to step outside and you need to talk to me.
1: You call Rick now. Yeah.
0: And I said, you need to climb at 7:30. Doug, call
1: all right, Rick. I'm going to time out you right now. Look at that right there. There is a plane landing here, and I know it's radio, but that looks like a 1950s or 60s American, says flagships. It's the 40s. I'm getting Maury from the J is killing me. It's the 1940s. That is the coolest thing I've seen in a long time. It's landing here at Bowman.
0: Field. Commercial plane?
1: People are out there that people used to fly around the country in those darn yes. things. Yeah, Humphrey Bogart used to get on those things. All right, listen. So,
0: long story short.
1: Yeah, longest story ever. No, yes.
0: He calls him. I said, Doug, you got to call him. So, Doug calls me back 7:35. I said, Doug, everything. He's like, yeah. He goes, he just hired me. I said, what? He goes, he just hired me. On Thursday, he moves from Rock Hill, South Carolina to Louisville. He moves three times in 8 days.
1: But that's basketball coaching.
0: They win the national championship in 2013.
1: He's kind of got a clue because his dad is. All right. So, but let's talk expectations for Pat Kelsey. That's why I wanted you to talk about the lineup.
0: The locker room is, I think, his first party. Which
1: right.
0: Is and
1: I the know pieces are there. Like last year, obviously, the problem was we were sissies in the block. Let's just go ahead and say it.
0: I love you so much. Pieces. They're players.
1: No, they're pieces.
0: No, I'm going crazy about
1: this. No. It's a chessboard and they're pieces, coach.
0: They're players. Players win. You know, I think that you know, the schedule's indicated how much he thinks of this team.
1: Yeah, it's tough.
0: That schedule's incredible. Mm-hmm. But that will also get you ready. And I think, you know, he understands that. And it creates excitement and support. And in this day and age, that's important. I think his impact on the presence he's now recruited to affect the game inside at the rim will be priority number one.
1: That's where I was going.
0: I think his biggest concern, which went from, you know, you're always best at what you emphasize. And he was big on three-point shooting. And now he's emphasizing defense and rebounding and stopping people.
1: Okay. So you're now describing sort of a lot of the different aspects and all together. But can they get on can they all play together in the spacing and what kind of design he is? What kind of offense does he run? Or will it be completely different this year because he's got all new players?
0: I think it'll be different from an inside-out first priority.
1: Okay.
0: Versus a shoot a three in transition.
1: Okay.
0: I think it'll be inside out. But it starts at the defensive end. Tony, if they don't score, you can't lose.
1: No.
0: If you hold them to
1: now,
0: zero.
1: Now here's the Rick Pitino, okay?
0: If you hold them to zero.
1: Here's the Rick Pitino. Your offense will come through defense. And yes. And there were times that Rick liked to skew us in the media. He would say, well, if we weren't scoring a lot, he would go, first thing he'd say in practice, well, you know, 90% of the practice is on defense. That's what we do. I don't really run the offense. And he knows he's skewing us because we're scoring 52 points a game.
0: Okay, by having an inside force and not getting into analytics, taking the ball off the backboard and attacking versus having to take it out of the net and inbound it and attacking.
1: Yep.
0: They now get their defense set.
1: Yep.
0: It's night and day.
1: Yep.
0: And I think that's what's going to happen.
1: I think people are excited. I think Yum Center is going to be sold out. This is it. This expectations are different though, man. It is, this is the years and you coaches love those expectation years.
0: I, you know, the sold out aspect, Tony, I worry about the status of all of college athletics, not just football.
1: Yeah.
0: I don't care if it's Rupp Arena. I don't care if it's Assembly Hall. It's different. It is so different in terms of after COVID, the power of those big screen TVs, and it's just different. It is different. There's a certain element that's been turned off. Let's face it head on. We've got to recapture that through the players. They got to be your best commercial. It's got to be about the players.
1: Well, I can say definitively, if you let Congress try to fix something in your college basketball, we're already off the tracks and not sure if we can get it back on. Well, they're our last line of defense because of the lack of leadership from NCAA. So I'm not even, and you can hear me, the NCAA can hear me in Indianapolis right now. This station goes to Indianapolis and their headquarters there. You have the biggest failure in American history is the leadership of the NCAA. I'm sorry, lack of leadership from the NCAA. All right, back in just a couple of seconds. Gus, did you ever make it into the chair?
2: Why, yes, I did, Tony.
1: Why, yes. Are we going to
2: yes,
1: do
2: Mr.
1: Reeling
2: Vanetti.
1: In the Ears?
2: We are.
1: Going to do Reeling in the Ears?
2: We
1: okay.
2: are.
1: Yeah, and we're also going to
2: have Mr. Davenport join you for that?
1: Yes, he's going to try to guess. Okay. I mean, he came out of high school in the late 40s, so he knows the big band music, so he can help us that. If we don't
2: get the
1: go
2: Glenn
1: that
2: Miller
1: back,
2: queued
1: that far.
2: Up, buddy.
1: Glenn Miller is ready for you, Coach. So we're going to play Reeling in the Ears and then Crusade for Children Trivia. We're going to play that, too.
3: All Let's right. go. Bring
1: oh,
3: it on.
1: Oh, he's calling
2: he's
1: well,
2: now he's
1: out.
2: Got his
1: oh,
2: energy. Okay. That's what I'm wanting.
1: Okay. Yeah, that's right. Big boy energy. I love it. All right. Take a short break. We'll come back. 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
1: I mean, oh, it is time for Reeling in the Years, and Scotty Davenport just, he said, you know what this Reeling in the Years and in Crusade for Children trivia, it's Iroquois High School versus Trinity.
2: Proud Iroquois High
1: School. And Trinity right now is going, no, Tony's not, let's get somebody else in there, we got somebody down the
2: Sub.
1: Street. All right, Gus is going to play songs that charted today. We guess the year. We've been playing this for years, and it's a fun game. People like it. Scotty, you ready? You're working together. We're working together on this.
2: Guessing the year.
1: Yeah, guessing the year. Go ahead, Gus.
2: Here's the first one.

0: 70s? 80s.
1: 70s. Early 80s, late 70s.
0: That's what I'm thinking.
1: Yes.
0: This Eddie Rabbit?
2: Eddie Rabbit's driving my life
0: Boom.
2: Away.
0: Boom! How like did
2: Tony
0: I get
2: Vinetti
0: that
2: in his
0: one?
2: Hoopty car. He's driving his life away.
0: Was it Eddie Rabbit? Do you hear this Rick Springfield talk yes. about how he killed somebody in Vietnam?
1: I'm going to say...
2: What? Huh?
0: Did you hear that?
1: No.
0: He was in Vietnam playing for the troops, and they were attacked where they were, and they went around. He's not supposed to be doing this, so he was like, I waited a long time to tell this story, but he dropped a couple of shells in those percussion mortars. And the guy came back that's the confirmed kill guy and said, hey, you got two of them. Yeah, it's like, whoa.
2: Oh, that's... Whoa. Now,
1: I would never make him mad.
0: That's a crazy story. All right, so I'm going 1980. That's what I'm saying. I'm for a jumping off period.
1: Yeah, it's good. It's late 70s, early 80s.
0: Yeah, I got you. All right.
2: Number four.
0: I don't even know what this is.
2: This is right. Scotty will know this one.
0: Scotty was in his bike shorts and his socks all the way up to his knees, shooting free throws, 500 of them a day.
2: It's George Benson.
0: What was your, by the way, Scotty, what was your free throw percentage in high school? 68%. The look is the best. It's just complete disgust.
1: Couldn't tell you.
0: Couldn't tell you.
2: This is George
0: right,
2: Benson,
0: you were about
2: Give
0: the
2: Me
0: team.
2: The Night, by the way.
0: Is this Give Me the Night?
2: Give Me the Night.
0: I'm still 1980.
1: I'm good.
0: I'm good with 1980 so far until I am proven something else proves me different on this.
2: All right, here we go. Next, number three.
0: Oh, Round and Round.
2: Well, that's the...
1: Okay, it might be more toward the mid-80s. This is more toward mid-80s.
2: Diana Ross, Upside Down.
1: Yeah, but this is more disco. Tony, this is more toward mid-80s.
0: I don't think so. Norman, you was playing football at this time. What year did this come out? Late 80s? No, you're crazy. No. Late 70s.
1: Because this is disco. This is disco.
0: Yeah, this is, yeah.
1: I'm going to say more toward mid 80s.
0: What's her name?
1: Diana Ross.
0: Diana Ross.
2: She had a few hits in her time.
0: Yeah, she did. I'm sorry. I thought it was sub.
1: No.
0: Upside down.
1: This is more toward disco.
0: Listen, hey, when I was roller skating with a big comb out my back pocket, rolling around.
1: We could put $1 million right here, and this poor young lady.
0: She couldn't tell you.
1: Couldn't spell disco.
0: No, or
1: she
0: Diana
1: would think
0: Ross.
1: We've lost our mind.
0: No, she shouldn't. That's like us naming, big band names in the 1940s. It's not. It just doesn't relate.
2: Did you
0: we
2: say you had a comb in your pocket? Did you take the comb out and you're always feathering the hair back? Is that what you
0: I
2: were
0: did.
2: Doing?
0: I did. I'd comb while I was roller skate dancing, and I'd do a little comb, throw it back in my back pocket.
1: Yeah, I'm gonna say the disco time.
0: Yeah, all right. So I'm going to go 78.
2: Okay.
1: No, it's more toward mid-80s.
0: Hang on. We got two more songs
2: all
0: to go.
2: Right, next, number two now. Here we go.

0: for so long.
1: This is a duet with who?
2: This is Air Supply.
1: Oh, it's Air Supply.
2: They were a duo.
1: Air Supply sounds, I'm sorry, that's now 1980.
3: I'm going 84.
1: Oh, my God. You know what? I'm going to give you final call, Coach. And I think you're going to be way off.
3: Now I'm narrowing it down.
1: Okay. He's at 84, and I bet you Gus is sitting back there dancing.
2: I think I might be able to help you with the number one song here. This is what I help you about. All right. Number one.
1: Nowhere to go.
4: Ain't no sound but the sound of his feet. Machine guns ready to go. Are you ready?
1: Are you ready? Are you hanging on the edge of this is 1981 or 80. Queen. This is Queen. This is 1980 or 81. Queen. Coach.
3: Another one bites the dust.
1: Coach, this is why I'm going to...
3: I'm going.
1: Look, Iroquois. Slow down, Iroquois. Be like John Wooden. Be quick, but don't hurry. Here we go. All right. This is why you're going to choose.
2: Good ones this morning.
1: This is why you're going to choose 1980. All right. Because what happened in 1980?
3: Louisville wins national championship.
1: That's why we have to choose it.
3: No, it's not.
1: Okay.
3: It's past that.
1: Okay. Tell me. Then, Coach.
3: Still 84.
1: Coach, the timeout's just about up. Ref has told you where the ball's coming out on baseline. So, what's the call?
3: Well, I'm still shocked for Tony Bennetti quoting John Wood. But once I recover from that, I mean, I'm 84.
1: I'm at 80, so you're going to go with 1984. Gus, for a Friday and going out a winner or a loser, Scott Davenport, Hall of Fame basketball coach, says 1984.
2: This song was number one in 1980.
3: Oh, my God.
2: And all that means Vanetti's going to say it. Go ahead and say it, Tony.
1: Let me tell you. This is, this has been a while since I've been able to do this to you. I told you so.
2: Yeah.
3: Oh, my gosh.
1: I told you.
2: He's Gus, right again.
1: I told you, Coach.
3: 1980, how I told did you, you not Coach. Play This Is It?
1: I told you.
2: I would if it was in the top five.
1: It's not. It wasn't in the top five.
3: Kenny Loggins and This Is It.
1: He's not going to give it to us. He's not going to give it to us. If he plays that song, we get it.
3: All those through a championship year, and we go right to This Is It.
1: What's more pathetic? I didn't know Bazzoni's or you getting 1984?
3: No, I was wrong. I'll give it to you. You win.
1: Look at him.
3: Gosh, that hurts.
1: Man. Now he's mad.
3: I am mad.
1: He's mad at himself. Are you going to run an extra 13 miles today?
3: No, today's an interval day. I run my little sprint things, whatever you call 16 of them. You know what?
1: Who are you talking to when I see you jogging up in Brownsboro Road? Are you talking to yourself or is it on the phone?
3: No, I'm listening.
1: Oh, you listening? You listen to me?
3: Yeah. Motivational.
1: Oh, thank you.
3: It's motivational.
1: Thank you.
3: Wait. You know, first 5 minutes of listening to you?
1: Yes, sir.
3: I run the rest of the miles like Rocky. For listening to you, I run like Rocky. I'm running through the neighborhood.
1: I'm gonna love you for the rest of the show. All right.
3: Well, I've been humbled, but you beat me.
1: Everybody at Iroquois now is going, Coach. All right, back after this. 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
6: The wrecks are clear on southbound 71 below the Snyder and above the Watterson. There's an accident eastbound on 64 just before you get to 65, but they're over on the shoulder. Our next report is in 15 minutes. Chuck Ingram, News Radio 840 WHAS.
0: I'm WLKY meteorologist Matt Milosevic. Rain showers likely in our Friday skies. Grab the rain gear. We're going to need it as a cold front moves through. Temperatures this morning in the 70s will start to slowly drop by the end of the afternoon. We'll be in the upper 60s. As we move into tonight, those showers will shift off towards the south. Skies mostly cloudy. Lows in the upper 50s tonight, but the weekend looks good and dry with highs in the 70s. At your WLKY forecast, I'm Matt Milosevic.
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5: Rain and 72 degrees outside the studios here at 4th Street Live. Good morning, everyone. I'm John Shannon, News Radio 840 WHAS, with a look at your headlines. Drivers in West Louisville will soon experience a major change. Crews will begin converting sections of Muhammad Ali Boulevard, Chestnut Street, and River Park Drive from one-way to two-way traffic starting next Wednesday. Popular card game and global franchise Pokemon celebrating its 30th anniversary, and a key new study found Kentucky joining in on the frenzy. CardTrack found Google searches for Pokemon cards rose nearly 89% in Kentucky between July through September 2025 to April through June of 2026. The Louisville Cardinals football team dealing with mounting injuries as they prepare for a crucial weekend road game against NC State. And OpenAI has reportedly cut ties with three safety workers who reportedly shared company information with an AI safety organization. The Wall Street Journal says it's not clear if the unnamed researchers also shared their security concerns within the company. More of the Tony and Dwight Show on the way next. Your next news update at 10. I'm John Shannon, News Radio 840 WHAS.
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1: Oh, yeah. Now we're raising money for the kids. Crusade for Children. Kids that need it. And Crusade is maybe one of the best organizations in the history of the country. It's one of the only Scotty Davenport that joins the show on News Radio 840 WHS, where 100% of the money goes to the kids.
3: But Tony, you don't understand. I have another role.
1: What role is that, sir?
3: I'm the president of the Dawn Lee Fan Club.
1: What? Dawn is the... She's...
3: We work together in Louisville. I'm the president of the Dawn Lee Fan Club.
1: And Dawn is learning that because I deal with more of the Crusade. I have two checks that I was supposed to give them at the Crusade that are, it's like $2,000. I need to get that to you, Dawn. It's been in my backpack for, when was the Crusade?
3: Dawn, I got you.
2: That was
3: you.
2: In late or early from. June.
3: I got you, Dawn. I got you.
1: Gus, jeez. It's just you and Coach.
2: Woo, boy, pressure's on.
1: Answering these questions.
3: Gus, I'm coachable.
1: So we got Iroquois, and where'd you go to
2: school? So am I.
1: Where'd you go to high school? Where'd you go to high school, Gus?
2: I went to Meade County. Coach knows it well.
1: Meade County and Iroquois. Everything is riding on Meade County and Iroquois. What year did you graduate, Scotty? Seriously.
3: 1974.
1: 74.
3: Proudly 1974.
1: Right. All right. There are 10 questions. You get 8 of the next 10 questions correct. We're at $180. I'll go to $200 if you guys can get these questions correct. Some of them are true or false. Some of them are guess. Guess what it is. I made them. Listen, I get this from the children's edition of trivia. So you should be able to do this well.
2: No pressure at all.
1: Question one. Who, and this is very easy. Who took a leave of absence in the mid-1940s from his position at Caltech to direct the Manhattan Project?
2: Was that Oppenheimer?
3: I saw the movie. Yes, it is.
1: I knew it. That's why I put it in there.
3: One
1: final answer.
3: Yes.
1: Oppenheimer.
2: J. Robert Oppenheimer, right? I think that's right.
1: Ding, ding, ding, ding,
2: all right. Good start.
1: Of course, that's why. So I give you one. The movie just came out. I wouldn't ask the question, but I knew you might go to the movie. All right. Not going to get this one. Question two. In Alaska, it's legal to shoot a bear, but illegal to do what to a bear?
3: Trap a bear. That's my guess.
1: That's a good answer.
2: I'll go with that. If you can't, if you can shoot it, maybe you can't trap it because that's not good.
1: Good answer.
2: Right?
1: You're getting into the thing.
3: Drown?
1: What does your wife always do when you're sleeping?
3: Wake a bear up.
1: All the men are laughing because they know. Ding, ding, ding, ding, ding. That is correct.
2: Right.
1: It is illegal to wake a bear up because everybody.
3: So what? if I move to Alaska, is it illegal for Sharon to wake me
1: hey,
3: up?
1: Hey, what are you doing? I'm sleeping, sweetheart. I was.
3: If I move to Alaska, is it illegal for Sharon to wake me up?
1: If you identify as a bear, then yes, correct. That would be illegal. You can have her arrested.
2: Are you a bear when you get up in the morning?
3: Identifies a lot of stuff.
1: All right. This one's pretty easy, too. Good job getting that one. I gave you a hint, but you got it.
2: That's Coach coming through right there.
1: Question three. What Latin phrase is used by meaning for an attorney to represent a client for free?
3: Pro bono.
2: Pro bono.
1: What was it?
3: Pro bono.
1: Ding, ding, ding, ding, ding, ding. Pro bono. Correct. Correct. All right. Question four. On a roll. 3-0. The first plague. The first plague of the to the Pharaoh in the Egypt in the Egyptian story, was it the river turned red or was it locusts? The first one. Don't, Maury, stop. Maury's Jewish. Stop it. Stop. What is it, Coach? Gus? Is it locusts or the river turned blood to blood?
2: I want to say the river.
3: I'm going with Gus.
1: All right.
2: I think.
1: And then think of you, Yules Burn. What was it? If Moses is a man, bring him to me.
2: I think the Nile turned to blood.
3: I'm going with Gus.
2: I'll go with
1: turn to blood.
2: Yeah.
3: Yes.
1: Final answer.
3: Yes.
2: Yes.
1: Correct.
3: Gus.
2: How about that?
1: Good job. I made Coach nervous for a second. Believe in yourself, Coach.
3: Great job, Gus.
1: Okay,
2: Thank you, Coach.
1: Okay. True or false?
2: I'm ready to go in.
1: Five. True or false? Was it Andy Warhol that first coined the phrase 15 minutes of fame? True or false? Well, Maury, enough. I'm going to put you in the other room. Gus, what do you think? Poor Scotty puts his two cents.
2: I'll have to go
1: was
2: yes.
1: Was it Andy
2: I don't
1: Warhol
2: know.
1: That coined the
2: who
1: phrase
2: else would have
1: 15
2: coined
1: minutes
2: it?
1: Of fame?
3: Yeah, who else would have? I mean, a question like that, they're giving you the answer.
2: I don't know anybody
1: true.
2: Else that would have.
3: Yeah, I'm saying true.
2: I'm going
1: Andy
2: true.
1: Andy Warhol had to be an alien for sure. That is correct. All right. Question number six. You guys are perfect so far. This team is perfect so far, Coach. Got his arms crossed. He's looking very serious.
3: I am.
1: Loosen up, man. It's just a game. It's just a game. Okay?
3: Here we go.
1: The late, great Ray Liotta played a ghost in a movie. What movie was it?
3: Ooh. Ray Liotta.
2: I'm trying to think.
1: If you don't get the answer, you will punch yourself in the face. If you don't get
3: Ray
1: the answer,
3: Liotta.
1: You will punch yourself in
2: was
1: the
2: it,
1: face.
2: Was it? It wasn't... Godfather. No, what was he in? He was in...
1: No, Ray Liotta was not in Godfather.
2: No. A Goodfellas.
1: He was in Goodfellas. He wasn't a ghost.
3: But who played the ghost? What movie had a ghost? That's
2: let's see. He was in... I'm trying to go through my head. What movies was Ray Liotta in? Let's see.
1: You all got 15 seconds.
3: Yeah, I don't...
2: Was it... No, wait a minute. It was the baseball movie.
1: Two,
2: the one, okay, that's it. The one in Iowa.
20: Yellow Dreams.
2: That's it.
1: Did he get Gallery? Did he get in on the time?
2: Of course we did.
1: Did he?
2: We beat the buzzer.
1: See, you've already beat the shot made them clock. Friends, and I don't like this at all. That was not an honest answer. And
2: yes, it was.
1: Field of Dreams.
2: We were had to narrow it down. It's he like played a play Shula on the basketball show. Court.
1: He came out of the corn.
3: Gosh, thanks for teeing that up.
2: Welcome, you sir. You're welcome, it. Coach. No, Gus, I'm here for you.
1: You barely made it.
3: That Field of Dreams. Gus had it. We just had to put the answer.
1: Coach, that's when that's, we got it. That used to be like the old days.
3: Next question.
1: When I played and it was 3-2-1, I would hit that jumper.
3: Next question. No, next question.
21: Riddle me this, as I'm the troll under the bridge. What comes down but never comes up? Riddle me this.
2: What comes down but never comes
3: up? I'm totally distracted by the presentation.
1: Thank you. I'm the troll under the bridge. Answer with me. Riddle me this to cross the bridge. What?
3: I don't know.
21: What comes down but never goes up?
2: I'm drawing a blank on this one.
3: Goes down, comes up.
1: It's actually happening all around us.
3: Rain? I don't know.
2: Oh,
3: Gus.
2: What'd you say? What'd you say?
3: Rain.
2: Coach. Yeah.
1: Rain always comes down, never goes up.
2: Woo.
1: You know what?
2: How about that?
1: You know, the bell's back in the studio, so I'm doing the ding, ding, ding from my mouth. Special effects. That's how I did it in the 40s. Okay. You're baffled you got that right.
3: I'm just thinking about Mr. Watlin, Mr. Anderson.
1: Are these your
3: Coach
1: teachers?
3: McKay.
1: Yeah, these are your
3: Coach Pfeffer. Yeah, they're pretty proud right now.
1: Did your coaches like you?
3: Yes.
1: Some coaches. Okay.
3: Tony, we got 30 seconds.
1: Yeah.
3: Southern Junior High made the ninth grade team as an eighth grader. That's big time.
1: That is.
3: I was at junior high. Mm-hmm. Coach Vernon Wolves, our head coach, he wants us to look great on the day of a game. Blue collar neighborhood. We had to wear a tie. I had one tie. A clip on from my dad's funeral when I was in the fourth grade. Right?
1: Oh my gosh.
3: My mom buys me two ties. I go to Coach Wolves and admit, my mom, Greene County, Kentucky. My dad, a farmer, military.
1: Died when you were 10.
3: Didn't know how to tie. Coach Wolf sneaks me into school 1 hour before school. Ties it around his neck, takes it off, puts it around mine. What's the next thing he does? Teaches me to tie a tie. Think in my life where I've tied a tie. State championship, national championship, press conferences, Hall of Fames, funeral. Think. Weddings, my son's wedding. Think where I've tied a tie. I've never tied a tie in my life. I've not looked up above. Thank you, Coach Wolf. Right?
1: Doubt about him every time he tied it.
3: He had one son. Named him Scotty.
1: Damn.
2: Good.
1: I kind of want to end the show now. My radio brain is end on that story.
3: No, the bottom line is you want to look swaggy. I had a clip on that would have hit me about 2 pounds.
1: But what it's funny, you tell coaches, it's funny is there's a lot of players that I hated him for 4 years. And then when I became a man, I appreciate that coach every single day. All right, we're going to two more questions. You're going to get there. I want you to have a perfect score. What year did the Brooklyn Bridge open to the public? Was it 1883 or 1923? 1883 or 23?
2: I think it's 83.
3: 83? 83.
1: Final answer, 1883.
3: Yeah.
1: Ding, ding, ding, ding, ding, ding. Correct. Yeah. And this one's easy. I think Gus is going to get this. And you've been pretty good. This has been great teamwork. Meade County and Iroquois.
3: Mm-hmm. I'm pulling for you, Gus.
2: I'm pulling for the
1: John Cougar Mellencamp song, Jack and Diane. What were they eating outside the Tasty Freeze?
2: Chili dog. Second out of chili dog.
3: Go on with yourself. Go on with yourself.
1: Oh, hang on. I'm going to make him sing it. Gus, sing the lyric for me.
2: Second out of chili dog outside the Tasty Freeze.
1: Yeah.
2: Something about hands between her knees is after that.
1: I'm going to give you 30 seconds to pull that song up before we end this.
3: Because you're
1: thing.
3: My hero.
1: That's right. Yeah.
2: I love you,
1: you
2: Coach.
1: Are perfect. You're perfect today, Coach.
3: Gus.
1: On Crusade for Children, $200 going to the Crusade for Children out of the Vannetti pocket, and it's worth every dime. And I thank you, Gus, for producing and jumping in and sending emails out at 3:30 this morning and then coming out here and doing this. Thanks, everybody, from Bowman Fest. That it's happening this weekend on Saturday and Sunday. Get here a little bit after 10 o'clock. It really all starts around 11:30. They have the aerobatic shows and everything else. It's going to be a lot of fun. If you want to do the 5K with the Mayor Greenberg, he's going to be here also to run that. That's something you might want to do, Scotty, if you can get up tomorrow morning and get on out here. Yeah?
3: Yes, sir.
1: Okay. You're just stumped that you got perfect score today. That's what it is.
3: It's all about being on Gus's team.
1: And we will end the week with
3: Don Lee.
1: We will end the week with John Mellencamp and his biggest hit ever, Jack and Diane. Thanks, everybody, for all week, and Dwight will be back on Monday. I'm Tony Vannetti on News Radio 840 WHAS.

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2: The wrecks are clear on southbound 71 below the Snyder and above the Watterson. There's an accident eastbound on 64 just before you get to 65, but they're over on the shoulder. Our next report is in 15 minutes. Chuck Ingram, News Radio 840 WHAS.
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12: Crews continue to work with a couple of accidents. Southbound 71, the wreck is on the ramp to the Watterson westbound. They are blocking the left side of the ramp, but traffic getting by without a major delay. Northbound Snyder's ramp to eastbound 64, an accident on the shoulder. Our next report is in 15 minutes. Chuck Ingram, News Radio 840 WHAS.
13: I'm WLKY meteorologist Matt Milosevic. Rain showers likely in our Friday skies. Grab the rain gear. We're going to need it as a cold front moves through. Temperatures this morning in the 70s will start to slowly drop by the end of the afternoon. We'll be in the upper 60s. As we move into tonight, those showers will shift off towards the south. Skies mostly cloudy. Lows in the upper 50s tonight, but the weekend looks good and dry with highs in the 70s. That's your WLKY forecast. I'm Matt Milosevic.
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14: It's a couple minutes now after 10 o'clock. Rain and 72 in downtown Louisville. Relax, everyone. Congratulations, you made it to Friday. I'm John Shannon, News Radio 840, WHAS. New court documents shedding light on the fatal shooting of a Kentucky State Police trooper during a traffic stop on I-65 in Warren County. Investigators say 28-year-old trooper Hayden Phillips pulled over a vehicle driven by 51-year-old Amani Branch of Tennessee for an expired temp tag. According to the criminal complaint, video shows Phillips leaning into the driver's window when two shots were fired. The trooper collapsed and the suspect fled the scene. Authorities tracked Branch to Louisville, where he was arrested following a police pursuit. Yesterday, a grand jury indicted Branch on charges of murder of a first responder, possession of a handgun by a convicted felon, and tampering with physical evidence. He's set to be arraigned October 12th. Drivers in West Louisville will soon experience a major change. Crews will begin converting sections of Muhammad Ali Boulevard, Chestnut Street, and River Park Drive from one-way to two-way traffic. That begins next Wednesday. Officials add that crews will remove existing lane markings and restripe the roads for two-way travel. The conversion aims to improve traffic safety, including in the Russell neighborhood, where residents have raised concerns about speeding and crashes. The work is expected to be completed before winter. 10:03 at News Radio 840 WHAS. Racing Louisville midfielder Savannah DeMello ready to take the field more than a year after she collapsed during a game after suffering a cardiac arrest.
15: I am just excited to be like a soccer player again, and I feel like that identity piece was taken from me for so long, and I really stepped away from soccer for a little bit, and now I'm just really excited to be a soccer player again and do what I love.
13: The 28-year-old is suing the team's medical partner, U of L Health, for failing to diagnose her heart condition. She's expected to return Saturday when Louisville hosts Utah.
14: If you're shopping at Kroger, Fry's, Fred Meyer, or one of the other company one of the other company's grocery store brands, don't be surprised if employees look a little different. Monica Nelson reports.
16: The grocery giant is rolling out new company-issued uniforms for nearly 400,000 workers, its first major dress code change in about a decade. Before the update, many employees simply wore their own clothes under a company apron. The new look includes branded T-shirts and polos, while managers wear button-downs. Kroger says customers wanted workers to be easier to find in stores. I'm Monica Nelson.
14: The Friday edition of the Leland Conway Show starts right now. Joe Elliott setting in for Leland today. Your next news update coming up at the bottom of the hour. I'm John Shannon, News Radio 840 WHAS.
17: Good morning. It's Joe Elliott in for Leland at News Radio 840 WHAS. And man, we got a lot to talk about today, and we will get to all of it here in the next couple of hours. Looking forward to you joining us as well. I've asked John Shannon to hang around for a second here to talk about a couple of things. John, I thought the news was really interesting about Louisville's transit system and how it has really, I'm sorry, but there's no other way to say it. The Louisville transit system has just gone to hell in the last couple of years, and I know that there are city officials who would certainly take umbrage at that. I understand what happened. We hired a guy who ran us into a ditch. We've had a deficit. We've had all kinds of problems, but I mean, I think it's clear that a lot of the people who are riding TARC every day are very unsatisfied with it, and you're having fewer people ride TARC because of all of the changes, which you could certainly make the argument needed to happen and to keep us financially solvent, but man, it has really been a hit. What? Tell me about this thing that came out yesterday that you reported on the story that you reported on a little earlier this morning.
14: So, Consumer Affairs, I believe they're like a Consumer Reports, ranked Louisville as the 10th worst city for public transit in the U.S. for 2026. They found that Louisville has the 7th least useful public transit system in the country, and that average Louisville residents boarded public transit 7 times only on average 7 times in 2024. It's the 9th lowest ridership in the 50 largest urban areas in the country.
17: Well, you know, it is a shame. We had a guy who was in charge of TARC for so long, and he really was.

0: understand what they're doing. They're trying very hard to appeal to those people who take TARC most. But, I mean, for some people, if you've been depending on it to get to work and all of a sudden it's not there anymore, that's an incredibly disruptive situation.
1: It can. And, you know, they just went through an overhaul. They just got a new transit center where a lot of the buses go to and then go out to the other areas. They're trying to revise their routes to hit the ones that people use the most. But I think it's too early yet, because they just launched that like a couple months ago, the revised routes and the new transit center, to see if it works. But, you know, I know in the past, from what little I know of TARC, and you've been here longer and know probably a little bit more about it than I do. I've been trying to catch up on the history. I see a lot of old Louisville history stuff, and you see TARC going back into the 70s. If people don't feel safe riding on those buses, they're not going to ride them. And two, I think it's also a matter of the times. You know, we've talked before about how things that have been there in the past get passed up by current technology. I think the bus system has had that happen too with the advent of Lyft and Uber.
0: Yeah. And, you know, part of this is too, John, and no matter how much you want to argue with it, I think you cannot ignore the fact we are a nation. We like our cars.
1: Yes.
0: We want to be able to get in our car when we want to, leave when we want to. Something changes. Honey, I'm going to be 20 minutes late. I'm going to leave 20 minutes late. We want to be able to do that. And, you know, it's very hard for the buses to compete on a schedule when most of us, I mean, we take the bus because we have to. We don't take the bus because we want to. And you're right. Uber and Lyft, I think, have made a significant difference in that. I just think we're going to have to make some decision. Our friends who ride the paratransit system, which is called TARC 3, they're being really affected by this, and there's going to be some cuts in the paratransit system, I think, in early 27. And I've known there's a couple of people who are actually moving because they want to make sure they are in a service that. Service area that's still going to be served.
1: Right.
0: And it's just really, it's a tough situation, because you've had Metro Council people who say, you know, we don't want to spend any more money on TARC. And I understand why, because it was so mismanaged, and you did have serious bleeding in terms of, you know, we weren't paying for it.
1: If they hadn't made some of the changes they did, according to this this report from Spectrum News, TARC was facing a $30 million budget shortfall. So they had to reduce stops. They had to consolidate things to stay solvent. Otherwise, they were looking at, you know, they had a budget deficit, maybe bankruptcy. Who knows? But, you know, you talk about, you're right. We do like our cars. And I lived in Europe for 6.5 years. And I've seen how this bus, subway, train system works in a country that isn't as dependent on cars as we are. I mean, like, you could get a ticket to get you on a train to go where you were going, and it starts with the bus ticket from a stop right down the street from your house. You get on what they call the U-Bahn, which is the underground, the subway in Germany, and it takes you right to a spot at the train where you show the ticket to the conductor and get on the train and go. It in some countries where they don't have as integrated a highway system, yeah, you have the Autobahn in Germany, but once you get off that, it's a little chancy. And cars are more expensive to operate because they work by the liter over there. You know, you see 95 cents a liter for gas, and you realize what that is, a gallon, and it's a lot more expensive than it is here. The trains and the bus and the subway, the public transit makes more sense over there than it does here. And we're a lot more spread out than, say, a Germany or a France when it comes to territory and roads. So, yeah, cars are more efficient here than it would be, say, even high-speed rail.
0: Well, I mean, just to be clear about this, I understand why the city effectively had very little, if any, choice. I mean, you had to stop the bleeding. You had to get this under control. And you also have to know, when you do get this under control, there's going to be cuts that are inevitably going to have to happen. And people are going to be upset about that, particularly if they're, you know, if their ride is affected, they're going to be upset. And I get that, and you're just going to have to kind of take the heat. My question about all this is exactly what kind of transit system do we want? And if we want it, we're going to have to pay for it. We're going to have to decide to spend some money. We've had the same tax rate that would fund TARC since it was created in 1974. Now, do we want to keep that? Do we want less? Do we want more? I just think there needs to be a real community discussion here about exactly what we want. If we're willing to pay for it, that's great. If we're not, that's great too.

0: I just think we need to make some determination as a community about what kind of transit service we want. We all want the world for $2. We just can't have it.
1: Right. And maybe something is a hybrid. Maybe the city and TARC looks for a way to work with Uber and Lyft and the ride shares and combine their stops together. Or maybe you're able to get on your Uber app and get a ticket for a combo thing where the Uber rider gets you to the TARC location so you can take the bus wherever you need to go. So something hybrid, something that's 21st century. Like you said, for an organization that's been around since 1974, they need to figure out a new system for the 21st century.
0: Right. I think we really need to have the community discussion. John, thanks very much for joining us this morning. News Radio 840 WHAS. Dr. Joe Gilardi has been watching this really interesting story about the GLP-1 drugs. It seems like everybody and his brother is taking GLP-1 drugs. And, boy, you think about the number of pounds that have been lost. It is amazing what this drug can do over the past couple of years, what it has done. But there now seems to be some question about vision loss. There are some folks who have taken the GLP-1 drugs, and they say they are experiencing some vision loss. Dr. Gilardi has been following this story and joins us to talk about it this morning. Thanks very much for joining us. How big of a problem is this?
2: Well, you know, we've always known that the GLP-1 drugs can cause this eye issue, and the official term, which is an absolute mouthful, is non-arteritic anterior ischemic optic neuropathy, which can cause blindness that can occur suddenly and really with no warning without any pain. Now, the issue is if the average risk is, it's estimated to be about 2 in every 10,000 people that are on these GLP-1 drugs. So you can look at that and say that's a relatively low risk. But the issue is what really brought this to the light now and why people are talking about it is because there's a class action lawsuit against Novo Nordisk and Eli Lilly, the makers of Ozempic, Wegovy, and Zepbound, claiming that those patients that were injured by this and lost their vision, it's because of the GLP-1 drug. But when you really look at it, this condition of sudden blindness can occur even without a GLP drug in patients with diabetes, high blood pressure, and sleep apnea. So trying to prove and show that there's a direct connection to these drugs is going to be difficult. The bigger point here, I believe, is that everybody that's thinking about going on these drugs or on these drugs, you just have to be cautious, be a good consumer, and really understand what the potential risks are, both big and small.
0: Well, this is the thing. When we booked this show here a couple of days ago, I reached out to some friends who are taking the GLP-1 drugs, and they said, wait a minute, I never heard about this. My doctor never said anything about it. I've not seen anything about it on the news. How big of an issue is this? I don't mean to scare people here, but I do think it's important that people at least be aware. And one of the comments I heard from people who are taking this drug is, I had no idea there was a risk.
2: Well, you know, I think that's a very good point. And the sobering part is that the use of these medications has become so widespread, everybody is getting on them, that we lose sight of what really are the risks. So not only, you know, when you're even contemplating going on these medications, you have to have a detailed discussion with your physician about the more common side effects, the nausea, the vomiting, the upset stomach, and the constipation. But also, there is a risk of developing pancreatitis, which is inflammation of the pancreas. You could also develop or be at risk for a cancer of the thyroid. So again, these are less common, but it can occur. And we have to throw in there the potential eye complications. And so It you know, we have to put the onus on the physician to make have a discussion with the patient. But at the same time, the patient should be able to be a consumer and themselves read about this and go to the doctor and say, hey, I don't have diabetes. I don't have hypertension. What's the risk of me having an eye complication? Or, doctor, I do have hypertension. I've got some cardiovascular disease. I do have diabetes. What is the risk? And so it really is a 50-50 responsibility, both provider and caretaker and patient themselves.
0: Well, you do have some doctors who basically scoff at side effects and say, well, you know, it's a few things get reported. There's no big deal about side effects. But the other part of this is if you have high blood pressure or particularly if you have diabetes, you are at risk for some eye problems anyway. How do we separate all of this? How do we determine what's GLP-1? What causes this from GLP-1 versus diabetes versus something else?
2: No, you're exactly right. And so that is why patients that are on these drugs have a host of other medical conditions, which are all serious, like you outlined. So the issue is, you know, you could get this blindness even if you're not on a GLP-1, but certainly if you've got these risk factors, you have to be even more cautious. Now, the American Optometric Association, our eye doctors, have come out to say before you get on a GLP-1, you should have a baseline eye examination to make sure that your optic nerve, which they could see at the back of your eye, is in good shape, or you do not have any retina damage from diabetes or hypertension. So again, there are safety steps in place before going on the therapy, but realize that, again, the risk-benefit, this is a small complication on average for the average person taking it, and the benefits are significant, where, you know, getting diabetes and cardiovascular disease under control. But again, there's no free lunch here. And I say it time and time again, you have to be a good consumer and be actively engaged, read up on your disease, read up on the medicines you're on so that you're informed that at the earliest sign that you're having any visual issues, go get checked out right away.
0: Now, Europe is a little more aggressive about this. There are apparently warnings if you're taking these drugs in Europe, not the case here in the United States. Would you expect the FDA to insist on a warning label which talks about this vision situation?
2: Yeah, that's a good issue. So the FDA, as of now, is waiting to see because the issue is there isn't enough findings to say that, yes, there is a direct relationship. But you're right. The European, Japanese, Australians have already listed this complication on the labeling. The FDA, and they are, you know, the FDA tends to be rather aggressive on these warnings. They're waiting for a little bit more data to come back. So I guess if they don't say anything in the near future and more complications occur, you could say they got it wrong. But if the data comes out to show that there isn't a strong association, you could say they got it right. But I would think that the FDA is very closely looking at this.
0: Last question about this, Dr. Ghilardi, and I'm certainly not an attorney. I guess you're not either, but as you look at this, I would think this lawsuit is going to be very hard to prove the correlation. Yeah, we know there is some correlation, but can we prove causation between this GLP-1 drug and vision loss? My guess is that would be very difficult to prove in court at this point. What do you think?
2: Yeah, you know, I would agree. And look, it's absolutely horrible. Even if there's one person that loses their vision, it is tragic any way to look at it. But to try to prove it, this population of patients with obesity and, like we said, the diabetes, the hypertension, the sleep apnea, they've got liver disease, they've got kidney disease. It is going to be very, very difficult to tease out to say, it was 100%, and I guess I've watched enough law shows and crime shows on TV, beyond a reasonable doubt that it was the GLP-1 that caused this. And I think that is going to be the hurdle that's going to be very tough. And I would say, as we all look at this lawsuit move through the different phases, if it turns out that it is they win a verdict, then I think that's going to open the door to other cases, and, you know, we'll have to be very careful. But if this one goes down in a loss, then I think the writing's on the wall that it's going to be very tough to prove that there's this causation, like you said.
0: Well, it'll be fascinating to see what happens. There's no doubt that GLP-1 drugs have made just an incredible difference in the lives of so many people. But we do need to
2: Absolutely.
0: Be aware.
2: It is.
0: And I think that's great, but we also do need to be aware of the risks. And one of my concerns about this is that so many people are just totally unaware of this. And that's why I appreciate you spending a few minutes. Go ahead.
2: Yeah.
0: Go ahead.
2: Well, I was going to say the one thing, the compounded drugs that people are getting online is probably the biggest disaster out there. It really, you don't know what you're getting, the strength, the purity. So again, that's one more layer of caution that we have out there.
0: Well, I got to say, just in wrapping up, I find this amazing. There are people who are so careful about their lives, but if something says natural or something, I mean, they'll go online, have absolutely no idea what it is. It hasn't been tested. There's no way to really know what you're getting, and people will just take it. Like, I don't understand.
2: No, it doesn't make any sense. And every day I talk to my patients, and they'll come to me and say, oh, I'm taking this drug, I'm trying to do it naturally, or it's a natural product. And I said, look, a rattlesnake is natural, but you don't want to throw it into your bed when you go to sleep at night. So we have to be very careful how we throw around the word, quote unquote, natural. It doesn't, just because it's natural doesn't mean it's safe.
0: Yeah, it's a great point. By the way, there's great information on your website, drjoegilardi.com, if you want to check that out. Doctor, thanks very much. I appreciate the update this morning.
2: Okay, talk to you again soon. Thank you.
0: All right, thank you, Dr. Joe Gilardi, joining us at News Radio 840 WHAS.
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5: Crews continue to work with a couple of accidents. Southbound 71, the wreck is on the ramp to the Watterson westbound. They are blocking the left side of the ramp, but traffic getting by without a major delay. Northbound Snyder's ramp to eastbound 64, an accident on the shoulder. Our next report is in 15 minutes. Chuck Ingram, News Radio 840 WHAS.
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5: Crews are now blocking the right lane. Eastbound 64 is ramped to northbound Snyder for an accident. That slows traffic a bit. I'm seeing better traffic past the wreck. Southbound 71's ramp to the Watterson westbound. Our next report is in 15 minutes. Chuck Ingram, News Radio 840 WHAS.
24: I'm WLKY meteorologist Matt Milosevic. Rain showers likely in our Friday skies. Grab the rain gear. We're going to need it as a cold front moves through. Temperatures this morning in the 70s will start to slowly drop by the end of the afternoon. We'll be in the upper 60s. As we move into tonight, those showers will shift off towards the south. Skies mostly cloudy. Lows in the upper 50s tonight, but the weekend looks good and dry with highs in the 70s. That's your WLKY forecast. I'm Matt Milosevic.
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1: Rain and 72 degrees outside the studios here at 4th Street Live. Welcome to Friday, everyone. Good morning. I'm John Shannon, News Radio 840 WHAS. Louisville Metro Police are investigating after a man was seriously injured in a shooting at a hotel downtown. Consumer Affairs has ranked Louisville's TARC program as one of the 10 worst public transit systems in major U.S. cities. Citizens went to lawmakers in Frankfort with major concerns about the controversial data centers popping up across the state. Metro Council members are proposing amendments to the city's massage facility ordinance following intense pushback from licensed therapists. And a bid to get Lindsey Clancy's murder charges dropped has been thrown out by a judge in Massachusetts. More of the Leland Conway Show on the way next. Joe Elliott sitting in the captain's chair today. Your next news update at 11 with Joe Lincoln. I'm John Shannon, News Radio 840 WHAS.
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29: It's the Leland Conway Show on News Radio 840 WHAS. Joe Elliott filling in this morning. Man, there's so many things going on. We're going to talk about this Cornell case. Have you been hearing about this? This has just overtaken social media, and it's making people crazy. And there's just so much to talk about in terms of our culture and what happened and the justice system. And, man, there's just so much to get into. We're going to do that in the next hour. But another justice system kind of thing that we've been talking about, and I know, Gus, I know you and Leland talked about this some yesterday, the Krista Pike case continues in the state of Tennessee. For folks who do not know, this is the woman who was to be executed a couple of days ago. They tried for an hour to carry out this sentence and couldn't seem to find a vein, et cetera, et cetera. Apparently her lawyers were saying she was trying to assist them, try here, try there, let's see if we can do this. She knew what was about to happen, obviously, but she did say at one point she felt like her arm was about ready to explode. But she is in a Tennessee hospital in critical condition right now. As far as we know, her condition has not changed in the last day or so, and people are kind of debating as to what to do next. Governor Bill Lee has said he has put a moratorium on these things at least till the end of the year. He wants a full investigation. President Trump said yesterday he can't imagine how this could happen. You know, it is hard to imagine how this kind of thing could happen. They had over an hour. They were trying to find some way to carry out this sentence. And look, I understand she killed someone in 1995. She's 50 now. She and her boyfriend lured this woman to in the woods, and she crushed this woman's skull. And no question, the crime was heinous. By the way, her boyfriend did not get the death penalty. He was 17, so he was not eligible for the death penalty. He is now serving a life sentence, but Krista, after 30 years, was due to have the sentence carried out the other day. This brings up so many questions. The first one, and I know this is maddening to even talk about this, but the first one is, if we do have a death sentence, why does it take 30 years? Why does it take 30 years to make some sort of determination as to whether or not we're going to carry this out? Look, I want us to be sure. But, I mean, she did confess to this. I think there's no question that she, in fact, did it. Now, you could make the argument she's a very different person in 2026 than she was in 1995. I don't know if that's true, but I would assume. I mean, most of us are different people than we were in 1995, right? So I guess you could make that argument. But the question, I guess, now is what happens to Krista Pike. You were making the point yesterday, Gus, and I thought it was really interesting. It is ironic, but it is true. We are going to try to do everything we can to bring Ms. Pike back to health so that we can resentence her and try to carry out the sentence again.
7: First and foremost, as I said yesterday, I'm a humanitarian. I understand we don't want a death penalty situation or an execution that is, as they say, horrible or you know, inhumane. But this person was convicted and was supposed to be executed by the law. And so now they botched it up, and absolutely they need to go figure out what happened here, which in some of the reading that I found out, it looks like they didn't get the right vein. They said that the fact that she said my arm was burning, somebody said that was an indication they didn't have it into the blood system correctly. They didn't use the right needle, whatever the case may be. But then as it doesn't go right, now we're going to take every possible way to take care of this person, to rehabilitate her in some way, shape, or form. As reading today, the last check that I had, she's in critical condition at a Nashville hospital. Right. So we're going to expend a lot of health care expenses to bring her back so that one of two things can happen. She's going to be executed again, or more than likely, if her sentence is commuted or she's sentenced to be on death row for the rest of her life, she's going to be in a bad health system. Or, you know, in a state of health, it's not going to be very conducive, so that's going to require more money to take care of her. I don't want to dive too much into the economic situation of it, but she was convicted and is sentenced to death. We can all debate that. Well, she committed a bad crime. Shouldn't she go ahead and, you know, meet the
29: result of that? So, wait a minute. What should we do? Should we just not treat her? Should we just leave her alone and monitor her. And when her heart inevitably stops beating because she's getting no food or oxygen or whatever else she would need, we just let her die? Is that what we should do?
7: I think that sounds really bad, and I'm not totally certain that I have that particular clean answer there. As again, I'm a humanitarian person. You'd want to take care of that person. But at the same time, we were there to, the government was there to end her life because she had taken another life. So
29: I look at this differently from the doctor's standpoint. Look, I'm a doctor. My job is to save lives. I don't care about the politics, whether it is an underprivileged person or somebody who has a bazillion dollars or whatever it is. My job is to treat people and to try to save lives. And I want doctors to have that attitude. I want doctors to say, something's in front of me. We've got someone who's on the table here who is about to lose their life. I want to do whatever I can to preserve that life. That's what I have. That's what I have taken. I've taken an oath or something. That's what I'm trained to do. That's what I want to do. So I mean, I really see there are competing things here. There are. I don't know. Well, this isn't a great opportunity for her lawyers to say her sentence should be commuted. This is cruel and unusual. Amnesty International is calling for her sentence to be commuted. I don't know that that's going to happen. I don't know that that should happen. But I do think, and I understand how crazy it sounds, but I do think, I mean, if I'm a doctor, there's no way I'm going to participate in this. I'm just going to walk away and let her die. That's just not what I have been trained to do. And if you don't want me to help her, then don't bring her to my hospital. I mean, that would just be my stance on that. And I'm sure there's a lot of doctors who feel that way.
7: I think you're absolutely on spot on that. That if no matter what, the medical profession, you got to take it to great credit to all those people. It might be the worst murderer that comes in. They will always give everything they have to save a life, no matter what the case, when they receive somebody to their emergency room. This one here, if this person was brought to them, I know that's what they're going to do at their emergency room in Nashville. I think the question becomes is, we tried to execute a person. Now we're going to turn right around and, you know, try to save their life. And would you have continued with the execution and found another way to make it happen? I don't know. I don't have those answers there. It's a difficult one at best. Let me complicate it just a little bit more.
29: Go.
7: We just had a tragic situation a few days ago where a state police officer was killed by a really bad person. And that person is likely going to face a capital punishment. Let's put this person in the spot of the Krista Pike. And that failed. How would everybody feel about that? You know, that's a fresh wound right there. What's everybody's take on that? I think the majority of people are, you go ahead and make sure that execution works until that person is no longer of this earth.
29: Well, I mean, first of all, and I know I hate, people hate it when I say this stuff. First of all, the guy, he has to have the presumption of innocence in court. Now, he doesn't have to have the presumption of innocence on this show. And the evidence seems to be overwhelming, but we ought to go through the court case, present the evidence, have a jury make a determination, because that keeps us all safer. We don't want to just have mob rule. Okay, if that happens, and I know I'm being nitpicky, but that's a pretty important thing there. So if that happens and he was to survive the execution, I think we'd be right in the same spot. I would expect doctors to do whatever they could to save a life. I just wonder how we've had problems with lethal injection before. I know this sounds just very inhumane, but okay, hanging has got its own problems, but back in the days of a firing squad, when you know you'd have several people, nobody knew who fired the fatal shot. I mean, you're not coming back from a firing squad. I would assume it would be painless because you wouldn't really know what hit you. You'd be hit several times, several places. Would that actually be a more humane way to end somebody's life than putting them on a gurney, wheeling them into a room, giving them a lethal injection, would we be better off doing that?
7: I think we got to the lethal injection part because the other ways were inhumane most people.
29: I think you're right.
7: The electric chair, well, we can't do that. That's just inhumane. Look at what happens there. The firing squad, well, that's inhumane as well. The gas chamber, that's awful as well. So now we're at the lethal injection that's not obviously gone right, and there should be an investigation. And to your point, we should make sure that these people, as the gentleman that's going that had killed the police officer, he needs to go through. He's allegedly accused of that. We need to walk through the process and make sure everything's correct. Right. But on the execution side of it, everybody has come up and said, well, we're a better nation than that. We're a better people than that because we're out here executing people in inhumane ways. Well, got to pick one because ultimately we're trying to get to something here, and that is taking the life because somebody else took the life of somebody else. How do you want to do it? In the end, there's a lot of ways to do it. Some are worse than others, and boy, there's a lot worse than, you know, lethal injection. You got to get there. It's the end result's all the same.
29: Right, and that's the problem that a lot of people have. And I understand I'm not a big pro-death penalty guy, but I do think there are some cases where the circumstances are so outrageous that the death penalty is warranted. I think we can look at the death penalty and know there have been some situations where people did not have accurate representation. I mean, there's been all kinds of problems with some of those things, but there are some cases where it is obvious there's absolutely no doubt, and it was an incredibly heinous thing. It wasn't an accident. There weren't mitigating circumstances, et cetera, et cetera. I think, to me, the death penalty is warranted. Also, the death penalty, I think, is a great negotiating tool for prosecutors. And it may, I don't know that it will, it may actually stop someone to, it may get someone to think twice before they would commit such a crime. I don't have any real evidence to support that. But to me, I think there are times when it would be warranted. I'd want to be really careful about it. I'd want to be really sure. But there sure would be times, I think, when it's a warranted thing. Unfortunately, we're out of time here. But when we come back, we'll get into this whole Cornell thing. If you haven't been paying attention to this, this is amazing. I've got I got a take on this. Now, Gus has he's got a young lady in his house of college age. He's got a daughter who, after he hears this story, he may decide that maybe he needs to lock her up in his house for the next 10 years. I don't know. This is
7: probably right. Probably absolutely right.
29: Oh, my goodness. This story will make you cringe. And if you have kids and in the car or something, maybe you want to do something else because this gets pretty graphic. And I'm not trying to be graphic here, but I want to give you a sense of what's going on. We'll get into it all in just a couple of minutes. It's the Leland Conway Show. Joe Elliott filling in. 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
5: Crews are now blocking the right lane. Eastbound 64 is ramped to northbound Snyder for an accident. That slows traffic a bit. I'm seeing better traffic past the wreck. Southbound 71's ramp to the Watterson westbound. Our next report is in 15 minutes. Chuck Ingram, News Radio 840 WHAS.
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29: So this thing that happened at Cornell University has really taken social media by storm, and a lot of people are weighing in on this and talking about what a terrible thing it was. There was essentially a gang rape back in 2024. It was a terrible thing. There's no question about that. There's all kinds of calls for this to be prosecuted. Why isn't it being prosecuted? Why wasn't it prosecuted back in 2024? Well, there are some real answers to this. I can help you with that. I can tell you why. And from my point of view, and I'm not an attorney, from my point of view, there's not going to be any convictions in this case. I'll tell you why I believe that strongly after the news. And I want to get your comments, too. You can join us on the talkback line. 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Weigh in on what you think. This brings up so many questions about our legal system, about culture, about college. Man, there's a lot to get into here. We'll do it after the news on News Radio 840 WHAS.

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7: The right side of the ramp remains blocked. Eastbound on 64's ramp to northbound Snyder. Traffic is slowed to get by due to an accident. Elsewhere, not all that bad. Problem-free on the Watterson. Earlier issues on 71 are clear. Our next report is in 15 minutes. Chuck Ingram, News Radio 840 WHAS.
8: I'm WLKY meteorologist Matt Milosevic. Rain showers likely in our Friday skies. Grab the rain gear. We're going to need it as a cold front moves through. Temperatures this morning in the 70s will start to slowly drop by the end of the afternoon. We'll be in the upper 60s. As we move into tonight, those showers will shift off towards the south. Skies mostly cloudy. Lows in the upper 50s tonight. But the weekend looks good and dry with highs in the 70s. That's your WLKY forecast. I'm Matt Milosevic.
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8: It's 11:01, rain in the metro and 72 degrees. Good morning, I'm Joe Lincoln. A fallen Kentucky State Police trooper will be laid to rest this weekend. The funeral for Trooper Hayden Phillips will be held Sunday at Diddle Arena on the campus of Western Kentucky University in Bowling Green. The public is urged to support the family by standing along the procession route from Bowling Green to Glasgow, where Phillips will be buried. On Thursday night, a candlelight vigil was held in Columbia to honor Phillips. His roots were in nearby Russell Springs.
9: May we never forget Trooper Hayden Phillips. May we never forget his service. May we never forget his sacrifice. And may the light we hold tonight remind us that even in our darkest moments, when a community stands together, the darkness does not win.
8: KSP Captain Jeremy Smith. Phillips was fatally shot during a traffic stop on I-65 on Monday. The suspect is in custody.
10: Drivers in West Louisville will soon experience a major change. Crews will begin converting sections of Muhammad Ali Boulevard, Chestnut Street, and River Park Drive from one-way to two-way traffic next Wednesday. Officials add that crews will remove existing lane markings and restripe the roads for two-way travel. The conversion aims to improve traffic safety, including in the Russell neighborhood, where residents have raised concerns about speeding and crashes. The work is expected to be completed before winter. Kentucky residents don't have much time left to register to vote in the upcoming midterm election. This coming Monday, October 5th, is the deadline for registration in the Bluegrass State. Kentucky voters will have their voices heard in one of the most high-profile elections in the country this fall, as GOP Congressman Andy Barr and Democrat Charles Booker run for Senator Mitch McConnell's seat. Early in-person voting will run October 29th through the 31st. Election day is November 3rd. New York Attorney General Letitia James is taking over the Cornell University gang rape case as special prosecutor. Governor Kathy Hochul raised questions about the investigation and the decision to not prosecute the alleged sexual assault.
11: New reporting raises serious questions about the information his office relied upon when it made that decision.
10: A former student filed a civil suit accusing seven frat members of raping her at a party in 2024. Hochul said she will not let the case be swept under the rug. The Tompkins County District Attorney said he would reopen the case, but claimed allegations in the civil complaint are dramatically different than the woman's statement to police a couple years ago. If your morning coffee comes from Starbucks, you may want to check if your local store is still open. Monica Nelson reports.
12: The coffee giant is closing about 250 underperforming stores across North America as part of its ongoing turnaround plan. The company says the goal is to focus on locations with stronger customer traffic. Starbucks calls the move part of its Back to Starbucks strategy and says it will work to transfer affected employees whenever possible. While the closures are spread across multiple states and provinces, Starbucks added most of its stores continue to perform really well. I'm Monica Nelson.
10: Your next news update at 11:30. I'm Joe Lincoln, News Radio 840 WHAS.
13: Back. Welcome back. It's the Leland Conway Show, News Radio 840 WHAS. Joe Elliott filling in this morning. And the talk of social media has been this Cornell situation. Have you heard about this? There was a rape that happened. We assume it was a rape back in 2024, in October of 2024. The woman identified as Jane Doe was a 20-year-old sophomore. The police decided not to prosecute. They thought there was no criminal activity here. She has recently, within the past few days, filed a civil suit. And this has brought all of this to light, and it has got people all wound up. You've had a lot of celebrities weighing in on this. You've had the governor now, Governor Hochul, has asked for an independent investigation, has appointed Letitia James, the attorney general, to look into this. This thing gets really complicated. So I want to run through some of this, only some of it. I mean, we'd be here for days if we ran through the whole thing. And I'd like to get your comments. Find out what you think. You can join us on the iHeartMedia app. Hit the red button. You have 30 seconds to make your point count. You can also join us on the phones. We'll open those up a little later, 571-8484 and 800-444-8484. Now, I am of the opinion that while this was a horrible, heinous thing, there will never be charges brought because there's just too much daylight between what she said in 2024 and what she's alleging in her new complaint in 2026. And, you know, who's right, who's wrong? I'm not saying that this was okay, but I'm saying it's going to be a prosecutor's nightmare because everything she said to the Cornell police in 2024 is going to be on the record. And it's very different than what she's charging today. So the woman filed a civil suit. She claims that on the night of October 19th of 2024 into October the 20th, that she had been drinking vodka, that she was drunk when she went to the Ki-Fi house on the campus of Cornell University late that night on the 19th. She said she had consumed about 10 standard drinks in the past 3 hours. That's a lot of drinking. Said she was visibly intoxicated. She was greeted at the house by a friend. They did a little flirting. They did a little dancing. And then he asks her if she'd like to participate in a threesome. She apparently said that was okay. She says in her suit that she filed here just a few days ago, she said she was incapable of consent. She was too drunk. I'm fast-forwarding through some of this, but

iHeart censors don't want me to say that word. You don't want me to say that word either. Anyway, one guy pours a line of ketamine on his erect penis, and she says she was forced to snort it. That is her complaint. Well, the DA has been under enormous social media pressure and other pressure after the complaint, after the complaint was filed, and he has responded. Yet, why weren't those people criminally prosecuted? This sounds awful. It sounds heinous. Well, here's the problem. Here's what the DA said in a statement he released a little earlier. He said Jane Doe, as the woman is identified, Jane Doe's statement in 2024 did not allege that she was drugged against her will or that she was gang raped. In his statement, she described her participation in drug use and sexual conduct as voluntary, conscious, and consensual. He says his office was never contacted by her attorneys. They never asked him to reconsider the decision that they made not to prosecute. He says, we rely on police evidence. They don't do their own separate investigation. They take what the police bring them. The Cornell police talked to her in November of 2024. I think it's like November 8th, so it was less than a month after this all happened. And she took a statement at the time, and they were trying to determine whether or not a crime was committed under New York law. They, in fact, determined that it was not, according to them. So the facts set forth in her statement prevent the filing of criminal charges. Now things are different because this complaint has come to light. But like I say, I think it's going to be impossible to get a conviction, even though it's going to a grand jury, even though Governor Hochul wants something done, even though Letitia James is going to look into this. I don't think the record's going to go away from 2024. I'm not an attorney. If you'd like to comment, and you are an attorney, or even if you're not, I'd like to hear what you have to say. So these are some of the things in her statement. She was asked about a threesome, and she agreed to do it, said she was attracted to the first guy. That's according to her statement from 2024. When she learned that the second male would be a participant, she thought that maybe these two guys were gay, and she said that excited her. She said she was a 5 or 6 out of 10 in terms of being intoxicated and was, quote, pretty okay with having this threesome. She was then asked about making it a foursome, and she said, quote, hell no. Excuse me, but I'm going to be graphic. She thought, I mean, she was already doing oral sex and vaginal sex from behind, and she thought the foursome meant anal sex, and she wasn't up for that. She said she had a lot of trouble remembering a lot of what happened next, but in her statement from 2024, she did lay out some of these things. So the DA has now sent this to a grand jury, and I'm not exactly sure where this is because Letitia James is apparently taking control of this whole thing. Her statement in full has not been released, so we really don't know everything that she said. The investigation may or may not have been botched from the beginning. I don't know. But I do know there were several hearings during this first, when this first came to light in 2024. Universities are under tremendous pressure because of Title IX regulations and those kind of things. The interview, it wasn't like she just did some interview with the police. She was not represented. There was a Title IX investigator there. There was a victim advocate who was in the room. Her advisor was also in the room. There were at least a dozen hearings held by the school's Title IX commission about this whole thing. So again, to me, the problem of this is inconsistency with her statement and the complaint. What she says in 2026 is very different from what she said in 2024. According to the New York Times, on the day

0: after the incident, we're looking at October 21st of 2024, she talked to a mentor of hers in the sorority, and Jane Doe, as she's called, said, "There are rumors circulating that I'm a slut." Then she added with a laugh, "Unfortunately, they are true." Apparently, she also received a text message from one of the men who was involved in this. He said, "I want to apologize for how things went down the other night." He said he and another participant felt terrible about being under the influence of drugs and alcohol, and they should have shut it down and kicked everybody out before it got way out of hand. She responds, and the text message is there. She says, "At the end of the day, none of the sexual stuff was illegal. And honestly, I really liked being with you and Matt. I really liked being with you and Matt last night." Well, maybe you understand from my perspective, and I'm not an attorney. So if you are an attorney and you have a comment on this, I'd love to hear from you. But from my perspective, how do you prosecute these guys with that statement from 2024? I don't know. I do understand a couple of things. What these guys did was terrible. I mean, there were several, and there's apparently seven guys that took part in this. A couple of these guys have been expelled. I have no problem with that. I think what they did was heinous. Okay, I've got no issue with that. I just don't know that you can prosecute them. Because of what she has said in the past, should you throw them out of Cornell? Yeah, you could make that argument. Are they criminally liable here? I don't know. Now, I also know that women often blame themselves for things that have happened, and we have, many of you will disagree, I think we have conditioned women in a lot of cases that if something goes wrong, it's their fault and not his fault. Some guy is acting like a jerk. It's not your fault. But we condition women to believe that sometimes. But I think there's tons of lessons to be learned here. Okay, I don't want to blame the victim, but, I mean, does she have some responsibility in this? That she put herself in this incredibly dangerous situation, and my heart goes out to her. I mean, it really does. Look, we've all done stupid stuff, right? We've all done stupid stuff when we're 20 years old, and she's had a chance to think about it, and she did say before she did an interview with the police, she sent a text to someone else saying about 90% of what happened here that night was rape. So I think as she talked to her friends and she thought about this more and she's decided, you know, this was really not okay. And I think she's right. This was really not okay. But at the same time, and I don't want to blame the victim, but I mean, I have to ask, does she have some responsibility in this? I mean, having 10 drinks in 3 hours, going to this frat house, agreeing to a threesome. Look, I know the way this works, that no should mean no. And when you say no, people should stop, no question. In the real world, I just don't think that happens, especially if you're drinking and drugging and doing all the other things and everybody's excited and high and whatever else. It just doesn't work that way in the real world. Again, I'm not blaming her, but I always come back to this crazy scenario. If I've just cashed my paycheck and I've got $20 bills spread all out over my front seat, and I run into a convenience store to get something to drink, and I leave the keys in the car and the window down and the engine running and everything else, if you steal my car and my money, you are criminally liable, and you should be. But gosh, I don't know. Do I have some responsibility in not protecting myself a little bit here? I just think there's so many things. If you have a college age student, son or daughter, it doesn't matter. Man, there's a lot we need to talk about here. There's a lot of lessons here that we need to impart to young men and young women. we can't solve all the world's problems, and I don't know that there's much we can do about this. I don't think there will be any convictions, but we can sure learn from this. We can sure teach our young men and women. We can show them what can happen. What I think is likely to happen, and again, I'm not a lawyer. What I think is likely to happen is there will be a tremendous social media outrage here. There are people who want some scalps, and maybe if the governor and the attorney general want them, maybe they'll take it to a grand jury. I don't know. I don't believe in law by mob. Maybe that will happen. I think what is most likely to happen is that this young woman will get a major settlement from Cornell University. That would be my guess. That will be where we're going here. She is no longer a student at Cornell. These young men, can't feel too sorry for them, but their names and pictures have been plastered all over social media. Hers has not so much. Her name and identity, all that stuff's going to come out. Maybe it already has as of today, but last I checked, it really had not. And I wonder if she's opening a can of worms that is really going to be difficult for her to deal with, because she's always going to be that person. Now, maybe for her, maybe she says, this is a matter of integrity, and this is the right thing to do, and I'm going to stand up for who I am, and I don't care about all that stuff. Right is right, and we're going to make this happen. Well, okay. I mean, whatever you think. Again, my heart really does go out to this woman. We've all done stupid stuff, okay? But I think you have to ask the question, does she have some responsibility in this? I would say she does. And I just find it impossible to believe that you're going to be able to get convictions here. Again, what do I know? All right. Leave me a comment on the iHeart Media app or give me a call, 571-8484, 800-444-8484. I want to hear from you. We'll do it when we come back on News Radio 840 WHAS.
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4: Boulder, Colorado residents are racing to raise $30 million to buy their mobile home park before an outside investor can purchase it. Residents like Julie Hines says they're worried what a private investor would mean for the cost of staying in the community, especially for people who've lived there for decades.
11: Large increases in lot rent make it very, very challenging. We have an affordable community here in Boulder right now. To lose that would be a crime.
4: The competing offer is due in early December, giving them just a few months to raise the remaining money. And as we get closer to Election Day, politicians are asking the public to open their wallet, but far too often people are getting ripped off when they think they're making a single donation.
12: We see a pattern of them creating a very, very small text in the bottom that says, by the way, this is a recurring donation.
4: Jason Meza with the Better Business Bureau warns you may not get your money back.
12: 0 to 5% of the time do we see a good instance of somebody get their money back. You have to prove fraud exists.
4: And a second teachers union is suing California for delaying billions of dollars in school funding. Mark Mayfield explains.
13: The California Teachers Association filed a lawsuit this month. Unions say nearly $6 billion was delayed, labeled as a sort of IOU. The state says that such delays are normal until tax money arrives. A second union, the California Federation of Teachers, has joined the lawsuit. Unions want nearly $4 billion paid for 2025-26 and a halt to future delays.
4: And the Detroit People's Food Co-op needs financial help badly, as officials say they're coming up $20,000 to $30,000 short every week. It's the city's only Black-led and community-owned grocery operation and co-op member and shopper. Chinyer Neal says they need the help desperately.
14: We bit off more than most co-ops attempt to chew at the very beginning. And so it's a challenge to try to support a full-fledged market.
4: She does have an idea of how the community can help.
14: There are plenty of people, you know, there's 100 churches on Woodward Avenue.
15: Yeah.
14: If everybody stopped by after church, you know, we would be fine.
4: I'm Monica Nelson with your consumer and business news.
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0: News Radio 840 WHAS. Joe Elliott here. I am so glad my kid is through college and is now an adult. No, I would not be afraid to send my kid to college. But, I mean, these are the kinds of things that can happen. I think things got totally out of control. And I think as she has sort of reflected on this, Gus, I think she has clearly changed her mind. You know, sometimes it takes time to process these things. Again, my heart really does go out to her. I'm not blaming her or anything. I just think things really got out of hand. But I can't help. She has some responsibility here. I'm sorry. But I think we would not be doing a service to our college students if we didn't point out that, you know, there's a lot of lessons to be learned from this.
20: I have a daughter that is very close to that age, in college. And to your point there, I agree. I feel very, very badly for her. And what went on here is horrible and wrong. And there should be some shame on the boys that did it, if not some charges somewhere. But I express this to my children constantly. You have to be aware of where you're at, and you have to take responsibility for what's going on. You've got to control what's around you. Be careful what you take part in. Be careful of the stuff that somebody offers you. There was, in fact, I just had this conversation about a week ago. There was a situation in Oxford, Mississippi, at the University of Mississippi, where there were three people, I believe it was three, that died because they took something that they thought was a recreational drug or something. It was laced with fentanyl and killed them. And so one of the things that I went and said, you've got to be careful what you do. In that same vein here, you've got to be aware and control what's going on. I understand they should not have done what they did. I get it. I know, but you just have to try to control. And I'm not blaming the girl for anything here, but those the text message where she said, it was all good. I wanted to be a part of it. I don't know how you can convict anything out of that. I really don't. The jury's going to go, well, right there, she said it was okay. Now,
0: right. That's my point. There's no way you get a conviction when you have her 2024 statement.
20: And I know she probably, like you said, Joe, she probably changed her mind down the road when friends said, you had something really bad happen to you, but you've said all this over here and it's going to be conflicting and that's going to be enough to cast doubt. And the jury's going to go, we don't have any leg to stand on here.
0: Reasonable doubt. That to me would be a real concern. I have no problem with these. I know at least two of them got expelled. Some others were suspended. I've got no problem with that at all. I have no sympathy for the guys who were involved in this. Yes, they should have known better. No, they shouldn't have done it. I have no sympathy for them at all. I just think it's going to be really hard to find them criminally liable. But my heart is not with them. I don't have any sympathy for what they did. They were wrong. I don't know how else to say it more emphatically. They were wrong, and they get no sympathy or understanding from me. Now, I guess I do have some, I mean, without any way to defend themselves, I mean, their names, their pictures are all over the internet and things. I guess that's just kind of part of how this goes. I don't know. There's so much of this that I find troubling. We'll talk about it more in just a couple of minutes here, but I want to get your comments on it. What do you think about all of this? And we'll take some phone calls if you want to join us, 571-8484, 800-444-8484, or join us on the iHeartMedia app. Hit that red button. You have 30 seconds to make your voice count. 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
21: Crews continue to work with an accident. Eastbound 64's ramp to northbound on the Snyder. Right side of the ramp is blocked off. Still room to get by slowly on the left-hand side. Everything else clear and out of the way. Earlier problems on 71 and the Watterson have been taken care of. If you spot traffic problems, call the Reitz Fence Traffic Tip Line, 479-2337. Our next report is in 15 minutes. Chuck Ingram, News Radio 840 WHAS.
22: I'm WLKY meteorologist Matt Milosevic. Rain showers likely in our Friday skies. Grab the rain gear. We're going to need it as a cold front moves through. Temperatures this morning in the 70s will start to slowly drop by the end of the afternoon. We'll be in the upper 60s. As we move into tonight, those showers will shift off towards the south. Skies mostly cloudy. Lows in the upper 50s tonight, but the weekend looks good and dry with highs in the 70s. That's your WLKY forecast. I'm Matt Milosevic.
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24: It's 11:32. Rain in the metro and 72 degrees. Good morning. I'm Joe Lincoln. A Warren County grand jury has indicted Imani Branch after he allegedly fatally shot Kentucky State Police Trooper Hayden Phillips. On Thursday, Branch was indicted on charges of murder of a first responder, possession of a handgun by a convicted felon, and tampering with physical evidence. Police say Branch fatally shot Phillips while the trooper was conducting a traffic stop this past Monday, and that Branch had at least one active warrant for his arrest. A judge has denied bail for Branch, and during a court appearance this morning, Branch waived his right to extradition to Tennessee. Mental health experts are seeing an increase in the number of people struggling with financial stress and depression tied to online gambling platforms. Scott Pringle reports.
25: Liz Ward with Penn State Health Advancement thinks easier access to gambling than ever before has resulted in more people dealing with mental health problems.
26: We're definitely seeing a lot of depression coming back into the mental health piece with this addiction. A lot of guilt, a lot of shame, kind of a higher risk of suicidal ideation and thoughts as well.
25: A study by Epic Research shows the number of those being diagnosed with a gambling disorder rose more than 60% since 2018, with the biggest increase among young men.
1: I'm Scott Pringle.
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9: Joe Elliott for Leland, News Radio 840 WHAS. So one of the things that concerns me about things like this is social media just gets in such an uproar, and there is tremendous pressure. There's tremendous pressure on the DA to turn this over to a grand jury, which he did. I'm not quite sure where this goes now, because the governor has asked Letitia James, the attorney general, to do an investigation, essentially, I guess, to take over the investigation, and we'll see what happens here. But, you know, I think we need to follow the evidence and follow the law, as opposed to having social media make a determination for us. Now, I would assume that, I'm going to hope anyway, I'm going to be hopeful that that is what happens. Again, if you're an attorney, or maybe you have some kids in college, and you have some thoughts about this, I'd love to hear what you have to say. 571-8484, 800-444-8484. We'll open the phones for a couple of minutes. I'd like to hear what your thoughts are on all of this. You know, Gus, I know of some people, they have sent their little girl off to college hundreds of miles away, and they are, I don't know the girl, okay? I can tell you about the parents, but I can't really tell you much about the girl. But they are so concerned. I mean, they are tracking her phone. They watch everywhere she goes. You know, they say they can't be too careful. Now, I've not spoken to them about this case. I'm not sure.
10: You might not want to.
9: Yeah, exactly. I'm not sure the mom and dad are. I just this kind of thing would just drive them crazy. But I mean, you can't lock them up forever, right? You have to let them go out and experience the world. You want to try to give them some guidance, but I mean, it is. I just think the real lesson in this whole thing, whether we have young men or young women, I think the lesson in this whole thing is we really have to be responsible about our actions, and we have to own what we do.
10: I totally agree with you, because I can track my daughter all day long. And yes, I will look at my app occasionally and say, where's she at? My wife does it far more than I do, but we do give her plenty of leeway. She's smart. She's intelligent. She makes good decisions. But I always try to make sure I'm reinforcing, hey, I know you're smart and you do the right thing, but just know there's people out there in the world that are going to do bad things, or they have bad intentions. You've got to be watching out behind your back. You've got to, as I like to say, control as much as you can control. And I don't, in this situation here, I don't want to say that this young girl who's had a horrible thing happen to her, you know, it shouldn't have happened. I think that there's some things that could have done there, that have been done there, that would have kept it from happening. And so I reiterate that, you know, please watch what you're doing. Don't take something you don't know what it's from. You know, use your common sense. You just kind of have to protect your own environment to the best of the abilities that you can.
9: Well, I mean, earlier in the night, she was drinking with some of her girlfriends from the sorority. And I get that. I mean, regardless of what you think about that, I mean, I know it is what it is. But if you have 10 drinks in 3 hours, maybe going to a fraternity house is not your best move.
10: Absolutely. And I know
9: I'm not blaming the woman. I know I'm going to get emails and call. I'm not blaming the woman here. I'm just saying, if you look at this, are there lessons we can learn? Maybe that's a lesson to learn. I'm sorry, I didn't mean to interrupt you.
10: No, that's.
9: Go ahead.
10: I know that people are going to throw rocks at us, saying, "Well, you're blaming her." Look, if I was in college and I saw people that had a lot of drinks, and I was always the designated driver and the guy that would take care of them, and it's like, man, you have really put yourself over the line. You need to be home. Let's get some people and get you out of this, because it's not going to end well. And, you know, it's like, if you've had a bunch of drinks, and hey, I know it's a shock, but people under 21, they do drink a little bit this way, and people in college like to take part in that. You got to know, you got to have a friend around, or you got to say, maybe I shouldn't be doing this. Now, when you have that many drinks, you're probably clouded the judgment on everything you're going to do. So,
9: well, she went to a bar a little earlier, and they even had an X on both of her hands signifying that she was under 21. She's 20, but they served her anyway, which, I mean, that could get them.
10: Yeah.
9: I don't know. The ABC boys or somebody could come down, and maybe they close the bar. I have no idea where that would go. But, I mean, if I was that bar owner, I'd be a little nervous about that all coming out. But I'm sure there are places where kids go to drink near that campus, and I'm sure that people look the other way, because that's the way they make money primarily. Is they're not going to make any money by not serving kids, okay? They're going to make money by allowing people to drink. And so maybe we're not going to be as stringent on that as we should be. I mean, there's a lot of things going on here that are sort of in the mix. Let's go to the talkback line and see what you have to say. Who's on the line there, Gus?
10: This is going to be Karen weighing in.
9: Okay.
2: The only charges that should be filed here are false swearing on the girl. She admitted to officers that it was consensual. Then when she became embarrassed in text, she changed her story.
9: Okay. Karen, I appreciate the comments. I think she did. I think she thought about it. She did get embarrassed. I'm sure she had friends who said this was wrong. I don't think that there's she can be charged for not being consistent. I don't think that she can be charged for filing a complaint. I just don't think there's any way to charge these young men. And again, I'm not condoning what they did. I think what they did was horrible, but I just think there's a lot of lessons that can be learned. If you want to comment on the iHeart app, hit that red button, let us know what you think, or we'll take a call or two, 571-8484 and 800-444-8484. So, I don't know, Gus, I don't want to get into your personal business, but is this the kind of thing that, I guess your son is out of college, but your daughter is certainly of college age. Is this like a discussion that you and your wife might have? I'm not trying to be, you know, to make it too heavy here, but I mean, I think there's a learning opportunity here.
10: I think when these stories come up, this is the opportunity to say, hey, look,
9: right,
10: don't get yourself in this situation. Make sure you got somebody around you that's maybe watching out for you or something, the sober friend, whatever the case may be there. But yeah, this is the opportunity to do that. I tell you, this reminds me an awful lot of the Duke lacrosse case.
9: Yeah.
10: This is a lot of similarities here, although there's a little bit more information to kind of figure this out. And if you remember that case, Joe, that was one where they had the lacrosse team. It got dissolved at Duke.
9: Right.
10: Because of this, the coach had to resign. And turns out, behind the scenes, there was a prosecutor, a district attorney, I think is who it was. He was not, you know, doing the right stuff. He was kind of concealing evidence or wasn't putting everything out there. And the point being, in this situation, you want to make sure, let's get everything right. It sounds like they've got the evidence here that they don't have the ability really to make any charges, because they know that once they get to a trial, it's not going to go anywhere. But what I do think might happen is they might try to take it to trial just to say, we made our best attempt here to make it look good, grandstanding for everybody. We tried to try them, and, well, they couldn't convict them, and it's all said and done with now.
9: I think what's likely to happen is that, and I don't know if the young men in this situation will get charged, but she is suing, and Cornell University is, I mean, they're the ones with the deep pockets, and they will want to make this go away. And I do, my prediction, again, not an attorney, just a dumb talk show host, I think there'll be, they will write her a check and try to make this go away.
10: Please make it disappear. Colleges do not like this because it hangs over their head and it hurts enrollment and everything else. You going to send your daughter to Cornell? Ooh, I don't think so. Not now, knowing all that. No.
9: Yeah. So, I mean, I do think there'll be some attempts on campus. There's a lot of people at Cornell, in the Cornell community, who are very upset about this. And I think, yeah, there would certainly be some changes made and all of that. But I do think, I mean, if you're Cornell, first of all, if you are an advisor at Cornell, hey, it ain't my money. Let's find a way to make this go away. And I think my guess is that's exactly what they'll do. Now, how quickly that will happen, I don't know. But I'm a little concerned this has just blown up so much with social media. I just want us to follow the facts, whatever the facts are. I don't want us to be so influenced. I wouldn't want the courts to be so influenced by social media. And I don't know that that has happened, but I don't know that it hasn't.
10: Well, I'll be willing to bet that the person involved and the boys involved in this are well already been outed on social media, especially in the circles of Cornell.
9: Right.
10: And they're already convicted. The social media convicts you, whether the court does it or not.
9: Right.
10: They're going to smear them, and smear is the word. They're going to put them out there and publicize them for what has happened here, and people will make their own judgments from there.
9: I'm not crying any tears, but think about how difficult it might be for those guys to get jobs.
10: Yeah.
9: I mean, we're going to do resumes, and we're going to do a Google search and see what comes up. And, he might be a great candidate, but do I want my firm to be associated with that? No, I don't think so.
10: You want a good lesson in life for some people right now. This goes for everybody. Be really, really, really careful what you put on social media, because it will go back and haunt you for years now, because it never goes away and it will find you down the road. And for these guys, oh, wait a minute. I know your name. You were at Cornell. Yeah. They're not going to say that in the two of them, but in the determination, that'll kick you right out in a heartbeat.
9: Right. And of course, if I'm looking for an employee and I find that information, I'm never going to say anything. I'm not going to say, well, listen, we know what happened in Cornell back in 2024. I'm just going to go on to the next candidate. I'm just going to say, well, you know, there were a lot of good candidates out there, and unfortunately, you just weren't the right fit for us. We had somebody else in mind. I'm going to say whatever I need to say. I'm not going to say anything that's going to make me liable for any kind of a lawsuit. I'm just going to say, you know, you're a great guy and good luck, but unfortunately it was just not the right fit at the right time, or whatever I need to say.
10: There was a lot of great candidates out there and you weren't one of them.
9: Right. So I don't know, man. It's a mess. Anyway, thank you so much for joining us. Leland is back at his regular post on Monday morning. I'll be in here early tomorrow morning for Kentucky and his Saturday morning news, or maybe we'll see you at Wine on the River. Still chance to get some tickets. WineOnTheRiver.com if you want to take a look at what's going on there tomorrow. We'll see you back here tomorrow morning, and Clay and Buck are next on News Radio 840 WHAS.

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1: 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Traffic.
2: Eastbound 64, crews are working with an accident on the ramp to northbound Snyder. The right side of the ramp is blocked off. Traffic still getting by without a major problem on the left-hand side. Traffic on the Watterson is currently problem-free. Our next report is in 15 minutes. Chuck Ingram, News Radio 840 WHAS.
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22: To the rescue. I'm Lisa Brady, Fox News. The group of seven nations just announcing they'll release 100 million barrels of oil in the coming weeks, beginning with substantial amounts of diesel.
27: This is something President Trump had been calling for as global conflicts push up the price of diesel. He threatened to ban U.S. exports of the fuel. That would have meant more for the domestic market, potentially easing prices in the U.S. while pushing them up elsewhere. The decision by the G7 to allow reserves to enter the market comes after talks between the president and his French counterpart Emmanuel Macron.
22: Fox's Jonathan Savage. Diesel prices hit a record high in the U.S. this summer. That fuel has a ripple effect on the U.S. economy, hitting truckers and farmers especially hard. The latest jobs report, much weaker than economists expected. 29,000 jobs created in September and 60,000 fewer than first reported for the previous 2 months.
28: It does hide the fact, though, that investments are starting to turn into jobs as the administration predicted. So when you look at where the jobs are, you see the trends. They're continuing to create construction jobs. They're up 11,000 in September. That is seven straight months of growth in construction. Manufacturing is up 9,000 jobs in September. That is four straight months of growth in manufacturing. The data shows a reverse of the losses there.
22: Fox Business's Edward Lawrence at the White House. However, inflation is outpacing wage growth. That has Wall Street hoping the Fed might hold off on another rate hike. Right now, the Dow is up 198 points. New York's Attorney General Letitia James now overseeing the reopened probe of a Cornell University rape case appointed as special counsel by New York's governor.
29: We will review the facts, gather evidence, interview witnesses, and if warranted, pursue prosecutions.
22: A county prosecutor has said the accuser's new civil lawsuit has information that was not in the original police report. America is listening.
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16: Welcome in, Friday edition, Clay and Buck. We're going to take you into the weekend and hopefully entertain you along the way. We got a bunch of different guests hopping on the program. We will discuss a wide variety of different stories that are out there, including the latest on polling and all of the big Senate battlegrounds, as well as the House. President Trump hitting the trail in Texas, and we continue to say to all of you Texans, wake up. I understand you have beaten this team for 30 straight years, to put it into a football context, but this year they have got a chance to potentially spring an upset. And if you've won 30 years in a row, sometimes you can be a little bit apprehensive that there's anything to be paying attention to. And that is the situation that I think we find ourselves in as the Senate race continues. I believe Ken Paxton will win, but But it's going to require a lot of the Texans out there that are listening to us right now, not only go vote yourselves, but also make sure that your friends and family are aware, hey, this is competitive. You need to be showing up. Democrats are trying to steal one here. And if we don't do a good job of protecting our home turf, then you're going to have to deal with this crazy man, James Tallarico, for the next 6 years. So that is out there. We will continue to follow it. But let's start here, Buck. This Cornell case, this seven guys, one girl, the double threesomes that were occurred several years ago in a Cornell frat house. The girl initially said she consented to everything. After they disinvited her from, I can't believe this is real. After they disinvited her to a Halloween party, she became upset and said, actually, I don't think I consented. I think I was raped. They had 12 different on-campus hearings into this incident already. 12 of them. The DA investigated, said, I don't think I can bring criminal charges because she is on text saying I consented to everything because she told them in a statement that she signed that she consented to everything.

0: You know, at times, Buck does have
1: Buck's hair's pretty
0: quite
1: puffy,
0: the head of hair, puffy hair. I don't know that we could be called the puffiest duo in America. Producer Ali says this is just intended to suggest that I'm an alcoholic. You don't even drink. Producer Ali, come up. You say that calling someone puffy is just calling them an alcoholic, you think?
2: Yeah, it's a low-key shady thing to say.
0: I don't even drink that much. I can't drink that much. I work too much. I might have one day a week where I have a drink at this point. I wish I could drink more.
2: And Buck is a teetotaler almost.
0: Buck, that's what I'm saying.
3: Yeah,
0: Buck, Buck like basically doesn't even touch alcohol. So I could be puffy, but we can't be the puffiest duo because Buck doesn't even drink.
1: Yeah, this guy, though, you will be unsurprised to know, he kind of looks like a less formidable and virile Gary Oldman, if that makes sense. So he looks like Gary Oldman's like weaker, low testosterone.
0: Is there a particularly tough looking Gary Oldman? Like, is it
1: no? But Gary can play. He plays like a thug in some movies and stuff. You know, this guy would be his little cousin that got a lot of wedgies when he was in high school. Which is
0: this is not a surprise, but it will not stun any of you. The guy who has been listening, he evidently says in this article, he's been listening to the show for weeks, months at a time. Thank you. We appreciate all the ratings. Lives in Brooklyn, and is not a fan, but hopefully it's helped with the WOR ratings. So that article is out there, and I know that many of you enjoy, seeing when we are attacked, because it is like kind of a thing when you get attacked that, as a family, you may insult me. You may insult Buck occasionally, but other people aren't allowed to do that necessarily. But I do take it as evidence that we are increasingly on this program having more and more of a substantial influence in the larger culture such that they feel compelled. One of the insults they gave me, Buck, was that I'm a permadad, which is supposed to be an insult. Evidently on Google, I'm used as an example of it.
1: I was going to say, wait, this is important. I want to say this because it's better that if you say it, because this is true. I can't believe it. Clay is listed online as the actual definition. Like he is, when they say see such, he is permadad.
0: Yes.
1: And I didn't even know this was a thing, but if they're looking for permadad, but I would just say being a dad is my favorite thing in life. It's yours too. Like, so permadad is a great thing, actually.
0: I had never heard this word. One of our employees at Sport and State looked it up on Google, and I am listed as an example of a permadad. Here is the way they define permadad, which is intended to be an insult, according to The Guardian. Permadad is an emergent internet slang term used to describe a suburban middle-aged family man heavily invested in right-wing sports culture. I don't even know what right-wing sports culture is.
1: You are the only right-wing sports culture, that's really. Like, there's not much of it out there.
0: That's a good point. It's just me. Political grievances and traditional suburban lifestyle choices. Like, the fact that that is considered an insult on the left, I mean this honestly. The best thing that I think any grown man can aspire to ever be one day is a dad. So the idea that you would insult me by saying, oh, he's permanently a dad, like that's the fact that they see that as an insult is, I think, actually quite telling of their worldview and all significance.
1: Well, I can tell you because I do know some leftists and Democrat operative types that are in public in the media world. They love that some of the bigger voices on the right have gone cuckoo for Cocoa Puffs.
0: Yeah.
1: And in terms of the digital world, they love that people have become conspiracy theorists, turned on Trump all of a sudden after loving Trump every minute and what was good for turned on Trump, conspiracy theorists, also just acting like lunatics and being super nasty. And by the way, I'm not speaking about one person. There's a whole bunch of people on the right that this would now apply to in the sort of in the digital commentary space, and I think they realize there's actually now, you know, we're going to get more heat, I think, because Big Show, but also maintains some credibility.
0: Yeah.
1: Big Show and doesn't have two people who say just completely absurd and stupid things on a regular basis because it temporarily gets attention, but you light your credibility on fire. We don't light our credibility on fire here. We're not always right. We're right like most of the time, like 90% of the time, but We never said something to be like, oh, well, that was totally, you know, that was the dumbest, craziest thing anyone's ever said that we said for no reason. So I do believe that that's you're going to see more of that. So you guys should all be prepared. But we'll always have fun with it, too. Well, you know what the superpower is that Clay and I bring to this show, actually, when it comes to our haters? We're actually both happy people who love our families and our lives. And when that is the case, there's like not really much, like there's really not much. Just always remember that if you're loving your life, you love your family, you feel good about yourself and you know who you are, nobody can really touch you. 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
1: Welcome back into Clay and Buck. We're calling in some close air support from our friend, Light 'Em Up Linda, who has got a bone to pick with Mr. Mean Brooklyn Writer Man. What's going on, Linda?
16: Hey, how are you? Hey,
1: good.
16: So I just want to say the reason why I listen to you guys is because you guys are permadads and you're all about your family. And I love that because I'm all about my family. And I probably want to say that I grew up in a perma home. If that's a word, but I am all about my children, and I love that about you guys, and just, you know.
1: Well, thank you.
16: Real.
1: Thank you for the call. We really appreciate that, Linda, and we appreciate you. Thank you.
0: I do think, Buck, thank you, Linda. The way that people choose to attack you often tells on themselves more than it actually lands a blow on you. I think that every middle-aged guy out there should be a permadad. Once you have kids, you should be thinking like a dad for the rest of your life. And if you're not, then I think there's something wrong about the way that you are working through your thought processes.
1: Yeah, we kind of aspire to be like, you know, kings of the permadads here, you know, or like, or be, you know, leader of the permadad tribe or whatever you want to call it. Jason and New Braunfels, real quick. We got like 20 seconds.
17: I'm telling you, the only thing that animates the left is jealousy and envy. It's not even politics. I saw a picture of that guy. Clay, your youngest son, Speed, and Ginger could bench press more than this loser. This guy couldn't get a woman like Clay's wife without a tax return and a Craigslist listing for a B-girl. You guys, doing what you do, make the dads proud and just keep being y'all. I love you guys. Have a great weekend.
1: We love you, Jason. Thank you. Love you.
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19: I'm John Saucier. The Labor Department out with the September jobs report this morning showing 29,000 jobs were added to the economy, much lower than the 90,000 that analysts expected. White House National Economic Council Director Kevin Hassan on Fox Business says
20: that President Trump's policy is a supply side policy that's realigning the American economy in a very positive way. So government employment was down, employment for everything else was up.
19: The stock market is up today on the news. This year's Kennedy Center honors are going to be at Washington's Capital One Arena instead of the usual riverfront venue. The change comes as the legal battle plays out over adding Donald Trump's name to the building. A Kennedy Center spokesperson announced the venue switch Friday. Didn't give an explanation, though. Just last month, the center's board voted to close the iconic venue after a judge blocked plans to add Trump's name. The event now is set to take place on December the 7th. 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
15: Happy Friday. I'm WLKY meteorologist Mo Rose with today's forecast. It's going to be a soggy one. We've got temperatures falling through the 70s. We'll likely end up in the upper 60s later on this afternoon. We'll see the rain start to move south later on this evening. We're mainly cloudy overnight, a low of 57. Then tomorrow, a little bit more sunshine moving through. Numbers are going to be topping out in the low 70s. A better day on Sunday, lots of sunshine, a high of 76. That's your WLKY weather forecast. I'm meteorologist Mo Rose.
21: An estimated 10 million Americans are not seeking treatment for high blood pressure, despite being eligible. That's according to research from the American Heart Association and the American College of Cardiology.
22: And if you look at the risk over 10 years, hypertension may account for almost 200,000 to 300,000 deaths that could be prevented.
21: That's Dr. Grant Reed, a cardiologist at the Cleveland Clinic. He says symptoms may not be noticeable, so blood pressure screenings in childhood and adulthood should be done at checkups. There are new guidelines to help identify iron deficiency in an effort to highlight what's a problem, especially for women. Past studies show about 40% of teen girls and young women have low levels of iron. The American Society of Hematology is offering guidelines for the first time to standardize the diagnosis of iron deficiency. The new guidelines make it easier for someone to be diagnosed. Health update, I'm Sarah Lee Kessler.
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1: All right, welcome back into Clay and Buck here. We got a lot of talkbacks that we want to get to. And also, we'll be joined here, I believe, shortly by a special guest. But first up, a little bit of shade over shaving from Kevin in Phoenix, who listens on KFYI. This is A on the talkbacks.
28: Hey, Buck, Clay is an idiot. I shave every day, and I guarantee you I have just as much testosterone as he does. What a boob.
1: But maybe he threw that in at the end because he knows about your fondness for the First Amendment and boobs, you know? So at least it was, well, a, imagine it was kind of a high five.
0: So angry
1: for you, Clay,
0: at my take, which I think is actually a totally reasonable take, that in general, this was in response to Secretary of War Pete Hegseth saying he didn't want any beardos in the military. I think it's very likely that the average bearded man has a higher testosterone level than the average non-bearded man. I don't even think that's remote. Of all the opinions that I could have and have shared on here, I think that's one of the least controversial ones that I've ever had. We got some funny talkbacks continuing, by the way.
1: Yeah, yeah, we got, here we go. Mary from Florida listens on WFLA. This is C. Hit it.
2: When I got out of the military, I went on a job interview for an avionics company. I did not have a jacket, but I had a nice skirt, a nice button-down shirt, and heels to go to this interview. The owner of the company did not hire me despite my qualifications because I didn't have a blazer on, didn't have one with me. But it was fine. I ended up getting a better job with the DOD later, who didn't care that I had a jacket.
0: We were talking about this, real quick.
1: Yeah. Right. Yes, you were talking about things that have gotten you, like, nixed from a job that involved dress code or something like that. I want to know, though, was she told it was because of the blazer, or is she thinking it's because she didn't have a blazer?
0: Yeah,
1: that's a big difference, right? Because, you know, you don't really know. All right. We got right now Dr. Mark Siegel, Fox News Channel senior medical analyst, author of the book. New book, The Angels Among Us, How God's Messengers Play a Role in Healing. Dr. Siegel, you're a man of science, but you're also talking about God and angels here. Talk to us, my friend. What's going on?
4: Well, let me tell you, Buck, what this is about is the idea that coincidences are never really coincidences. That essentially, and Carl Jung said this, the famed psychiatrist, that they're meaningful, that things come together in a certain way. And almost all the chapters in the book have that. And when you have that, there are angels involved who make those miracles happen. And those angels are sometimes real angels that God sends from above, and they're ethereal, as in the case of Sam Rodriguez's daughter in this book, Pastor Sam. He's praying for angels, and she says, Dad, what are these shadows in the room? And suddenly she recovers from COVID in 2020 from a ventilator where she was not expected to live. That's actual angels. But then there are angels as messengers, like when Ben Hall, our own senior correspondent Ben Hall, was after he was in that explosion of that missile in Ukraine, and his cameraman Pierre died, and he wrote about this in his book, but I told parts of this that he didn't write about, which he told me in an interview, where yes, he saw his daughter as an angel, but he didn't tell anyone that his dead father, who he had just buried, also came to him as a vision. And as he was crawling out of the car, get this, Ukrainian Special Forces was driving by, and they didn't see him. Well, 5 miles down the road, they had car trouble, and they had to turn around and come back to get the car fixed. And in coming back, he raised his hands. Hey, hey, we're down here. We're down here. He saw them, saved his life. Our senior security correspondent, Jennifer Griffin, sent Save Our Allies to him. And they were driving across Ukraine in the middle of the night to match up with the prime minister of Poland, who just happened to be in that area, and Ben Hall was taken out of there and saved as a result. Those coincidences and those angels I just mentioned, some of them actual angels, some of them angels that came to him, saved his life. Ronald Reagan, I write about in this book, in 1981, after he was shot, Jerry Parr in the car was the Secret Service guy who dove on him. He saw blood in his mouth. He thought he had injured his ribs. He did not know he was shot. He brought him to the hospital rather than back to the White House, thinking, uh-oh, I caused rib damage. He gets to the hospital. There's no wheelchairs. The president walks 45 yards towards the hospital and then collapses. They bring him in, and then they realize he's been shot in the lung. In the ER, Dr. David Gens, who I interviewed, this amazing trauma surgeon, says that they actually were taking care of Jerry Baker, the press secretary, over Reagan, because that's how doctors do triage. But when he was in the hospital, he felt nurses all around him, some of them actual angels, some just nurses holding his hand. They figured out he lost a lot of blood. They got him into the OR, all amazing interventions on the part of angels. When he recovered, get this part of the story. This is in the book. Secret Service has to go into the OR. They've got their guns bulging out of their scrubs. They've got gumshoes bulging out of their shoe covers. They've got hair coming out of their hairnets, but they have to be stationed fidgeting in the OR. When he comes out, GW has him, and Walter Reed wants him. He's the commander-in-chief. And they say to Nancy Reagan, get them the hell out of GW. We want him at Walter Reed. She's ready to transfer him. But GW hurries up and paints the entire floor so the president will stay. So the man just has half his lung removed, and he's sitting there in a freshly painted floor with fumes of paints going into his lungs. Dr. David Gens was the surgeon that oversaw his care, a true angel throughout his hospital stay.
0: Well, this is amazing stories, and those are all very positive. I hate to go dark here. But if you believe in angels, do you also believe in demons?
4: You bet I do. And the book starts with that because I'm riding my bicycle at the cross the country, Clay, at the age of 20. And I open a door to another world. And when I'm about at the border to the United States, a black Cadillac comes to me and literally breaks my bicycle in half. And I thought, this is the end of my dream trip. But a policeman takes the bicycle and spends all night welding it back into condition where I could ride with one gear across the Mackinac Bridge, across into the United States, across the Mackinac Bridge. That was an angel. The devil was the man in the Cadillac. The devils provoke us, the demons provoke us, and the angels save us from the demons. And that's a huge part of this book. There's evil, and then there's God's saviors that come in and rescue us. In fact, that story I told you about Pastor Sam, when his daughter was saved in the ICU, what I didn't tell you was that the angel of death was there too. She saw that dark presence looming over her bed, and then she saw the other angels, and they saved her.
1: Dr. Mark Siegel of Fox News, the book, it's coming out, available for pre-order now, so you can get your pre-order copy. It'll get right sent to you. The Angels Among Us, How God's Messengers Play a Role in Healing. Dr. Siegel, very interesting. Appreciate you, sir. Thank you for being with us.
4: By the way, Bob Dylan's in the book too, Buck. I don't know if you're a Bob Dylan fan, but he's in the book. Both of his conversions to Christianity, to Orthodox Judaism. He had an angel named Larry Kramer who was in a wheelchair, who dove off of a cliff and ended up paralyzed by praying. God saved him. And Dylan, he was Dylan's good luck charm throughout decades. And he brought him to all his concerts.
1: Got the book. Lots of great stories in it, guys. Dr. Siegel, thank you again.
4: Great to be on with you guys. Thank you.
0: Look, the team at the International Fellowship of Christians and Jews were in Israel 3 years ago when Hamas terrorists terrorized the country, killing 1,200, taking 250 more as hostages. They were already on the ground because of the amazing humanitarian work they've been doing there for decades, including helping elderly Holocaust survivors. On that day, they immediately mobilized all their efforts to help in the aftermath of October 7th. Next week is the anniversary of that horrific day. And the IFCJ has started a movement called Flags of Fellowship. You will see thousands of Israeli flags on full display in solidarity with the Jewish population, remembering the terrorist attack by Hamas. The IFCJ saw firsthand the loss of life, the sense of destruction, the worst day in Israel's history. They don't want anyone to forget what happened there. 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Certainly in light of the attempted hijacking, we know that terror attacks in the Holy Land and around the world are continuing. The IFCJ has created a special website, joinfof.org. 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One more time, joinfof.org.
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1: 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Carol Markowitz, David Rutherford, Tudor Dixon, Ryan Gerdusky. I can't remember. 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And they're really fantastic people and only the best people. It is true. Let's go with our talkbacks here. We have podcast listener Michael in Keechee, Kansas. Interesting. What's up, Michael?
31: Clay, Travis. You really enjoy the word important. The problem is you're mispronouncing it. It is important. Like my girlfriend and wife say, mind the T's.
1: How do you say it?
0: I think I just speak sometimes quickly.
1: I feel like the word police just tried to pull you over and you said, I'm not going to go to jail today.
0: Yeah. You know, sometimes it is true that I read way more than I listen, meaning there's been lots of times, I'm sure you found yourself in this position too, Buck, where I know words, but I actually haven't heard people use the word, right? Like you see it in a book, you might use it in your own writing, but I understand that I might mispronounce a word because most people don't use those words. This one's not one of those. Rebecca, North Carolina, by the way, 106.1 FM.
12: I absolutely cannot stay silent on this. Women lie to cover for their track. I don't believe those seven guys did anything wrong. AOC cannot prove what she said is true because she wasn't there. It just makes me angry that women fall back on things like this. Take responsibility for your actions. You did something stupid, own up to it.
1: I think Rebecca's spot on. I would just add, though, I think with AOC, it's even worse than she wasn't there, so of course she can't know. She's going, what she said is contrary to the evidence presented
0: all of
1: thus
0: the
1: far.
0: Evidence.
1: Yeah.
0: All so of the evidence does not support what she said. And again, my bet is AOC doesn't seem like somebody who does a lot of homework to me. I always say it's important to read the original documents yourself because otherwise you're commenting on other people commenting. And that's a little bit like a game of telephone. You get very divorced very quickly from what the underlying facts might be. And you and I tend to read the actual original documents. Even earlier in this week, I said, hey, I don't have a strong take on this Cornell case yet because I haven't read the actual documents and I haven't familiarized myself with the facts of the case. I think AOC is just taking the tack of women are always victims, and I'm going to exaggerate for purposes of political expediency to the best of my ability to try to make this woman look like a victim. David and Raleigh, what you got for us?
13: Chief, he's doing his job when the prior administrations were derelict. Don't allow the left to control the narrative. Don't talk about Cornell all day. Talk about the people that were just saved from another most likely jihadist terrorist who was going to take down a plane on the 25th anniversary of 9/11. We can't.
0: Okay, David, to be fair, we talked about that all day
1: yesterday.
13: I know, I heard it all day yesterday. I listened.
0: So you think we should have come back today and done 3 more hours on the terror attack that happened?
13: No, I'm just saying, give it an update.
0: Okay.
13: Yeah, I mean, don't spend all day on Cornell.
1: Okay.
0: Right, we're glad.
1: That's fair. I mean, you're allowed to have your opinion on that. I just want to be. I think we just want to be clear. We spent a lot of time on the hijacking. So yeah,
0: legitimately 3 hours yesterday. We're glad that there were brave people on that airplane that were able to keep the terror attack from happening. I bet we have spent more time on it this week than anyone, almost in all of media.
1: Pardon me for stepping on you there for a second. Just a little editorial note here. Clay and I have been doing this now. He's been doing it like 20 years, and I've been doing it for 15 years. And a lot of the time, if we've talked a lot about a story and we're not talking about it again, it's because there is no new newsy information to add to it. It's not that we don't think the story is still really important, but if we've covered it, we need to wait for there to be more to cover, or for some reason, it's not. Oh, we don't think, you know, we can't just keep doing that, every day. I remember Greta Van Susteren for a while on her Fox show, the Natalie Holloway case.
0: Oh, I remember that story. Yeah.
1: They were doing updates on that story every day. It felt like for months, maybe it was weeks, but for months, and it was getting a lot of ratings, which is why they were doing it. There are things you can do with TV that you can't do on radio, and saying the same things over and over again, not a good idea. What do you have there, Clay? Who's next up in line?
0: Sandra has been waiting a while. It's actually not a bad question. We talked some yesterday about the failure of my home state of Tennessee to execute a woman on death row correctly, and the failure associated with it. And Sandra has got a question from New Jersey.
14: Yes, good afternoon, Clay and Buck. You know, that was a very, very horrible thing that she did to that young girl. And I have a feeling because of the botched up execution, she may go on living a long time. I wonder, when you take your beautiful pet to be euthanized, nothing ever goes wrong. And I'm talking about big dogs that weigh over 100 pounds. Nothing ever goes wrong. It's peaceful, it's smooth, and it works. Why do we have complications with human beings? That's what I was wondering.
0: It's a great question. It's a really, really good question. Not to be a conspiracy theorist, but it seems awfully suspect to me that they turned the execution of a woman into a huge story for weeks, basically arguing she shouldn't be executed because she's a woman, which even though she committed a heinous murder, and then the murder, the execution did not go as planned, and now she is, I think, recovering. I think personally that this drug-induced killing, the execution occurring via drugs, is way more complicated than past methods of execution have been.
1: But do you think it was sabotage, possibly? Is that what you're saying?
0: Doesn't it seem awfully convenient that it happened?
1: It's extremely coincidental, yes. Extremely coincidental.
0: Best case coincidence, the woman that got all of the attention for a full week as not deserving to be killed by the state, suddenly they had an issue with being able to correctly execute her. It's either a tremendous coincidence or, I mean, I guess there's three things. Two, the method could just be flawed and they need to change the method.
1: Okay. We got 20 seconds. Say something happy. Talk about sports ball. What's happening this weekend?
0: A lot of great games going on this weekend. The hated Philadelphia Phillies were defeated by my beloved Atlanta Braves in a win for America, truth, justice, and the American way. Chop on, brothers. We'll be back with all of you Monday.
15: Speaking truth and having fun. Clay Travis and Buck Sexton.
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2: There's one accident at the moment. That's northbound on 65 at Brooks Road. Traffic through the area moving slow back from Shepherdsville. Expect delays if you're going to plan on going through there. Some stop-and-go traffic along southbound 71 between the Watterson and Zorn Avenue. A little bit of construction work in that area. It's got the southbound 71 off-ramp to the westbound Watterson closed off until 6 a.m. on Monday. Our next report in 10 minutes. I'm Eddie Zellick, News Radio 840 WHAS.
3: Hi, folks. For the updated forecast, I'm WLKY Chief Meteorologist Jay Cardosi. Much-needed rain will continue for the rest of this Friday afternoon. We'll hover in the upper 60s. That rain diminishes this evening. We'll see partial clearing after midnight. Upper 50s across the area. And a nice weekend on the way. A mix of sun and clouds. Low and mid-70s on your Saturday. Mid to upper 70s come Sunday. That's your forecast. I'm WLKY Chief Meteorologist Jay Cardosi.
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4: It's 3 o'clock, light rain in town, 68 degrees. I'm Paul Miles. The man accused of killing Kentucky State Police Trooper Hayden Phillips could face the death penalty. More now from Scott Hooper.
5: 51-year-old Imani Branch is accused of fatally shooting Phillips during a traffic stop on I-65 on Monday. A Warren County grand jury has now indicted Branch on murder of a first responder, along with gun and evidence tampering charges. Commonwealth's attorney Corey Beck Bumgarner outlines the possible punishment if Branch is convicted.
6: Murder of a first responder in Kentucky is a capital offense. It carries a penalty of up to life in prison without the potential of probation and parole or death.
5: Bumgarner has not said whether prosecutors will seek the death penalty. Branch's next court appearance is scheduled for October 27th at 10 a.m. in Warren County Circuit Court. I'm Scott Hooper.
4: The funeral for Trooper Phillips will be held Sunday at Diddle Arena on the campus of Western Kentucky University in Bowling Green. A Kentucky bourbon maker is facing some serious allegations that he secretly filmed people, including family members, in multiple places. The Lexington Herald Leader is reporting that Wes Henderson, founder of the Angel's Envy Bourbon Distillery, is named in a lawsuit that accuses him of filming some family members while they were nude, among other allegations. The newspaper says Henderson has not responded to requests for comments about the lawsuit. New York Governor Kathy Hochul is appointing Attorney General Letitia James as special prosecutor in the Cornell University frat house gang rape case. She will be replacing the local district attorney after Hochul blasted Cornell police and the DA for how they handled the case.
7: She was 100% confident that she had been raped. Yet, shockingly, those words never made it into the account that the Cornell police sent to prosecutors.
4: The district attorney, Matthew Van Houten, did not originally prosecute the case because he says a six-page statement described the woman taking part in sexual conduct as consensual. A new 120-page transcript from the police interview tells a different story, including the woman saying she was confident that she was raped. One football team is looking to continue its success on Saturday while another has hopes to get back on track. Here's Joe Lincoln.
25: The Cats and the Cards are both on the road this weekend. On Saturday, Louisville will get things rolling first as they're scheduled to kick off against NC State at 3:30 in Raleigh. The Cardinals fell to 2-2 last weekend as they were upset by Wake Forest at LNN Stadium. Meanwhile, 24th-ranked Kentucky will be looking to get another SEC win on the road as they'll play against South Carolina. Head coach Will Stein says being in the top 25 for the first time since 2023 will not change their play.
26: It's about playing well on Saturdays, not letting that dictate how we play. We should play to our standard regardless.
25: Kickoff between the Gamecocks and the Wildcats is scheduled for 4:15. I'm Joe Lincoln.
4: The boys in purple hope to bring home some hardware this weekend. Louisville City FC travels to Connecticut to play Hartford Athletic in the championship game of the USL Cup, an in-season tournament. This is defender Kyle Adams.
27: Like I've been saying with these games all season, it's good prep for the playoffs. So it's a good chance to taste that pressure and experience what it's going to be like come November, I guess.
4: The kickoff on Sunday is at 3 o'clock. The Labor Department releases its September jobs report with some surprising results. Here's business reporter Edward Lawrence.
1: An interesting report. 29,000 jobs created. A lower than expected jobs report. It does hide the fact, though, that investments are starting to turn into jobs as the administration predicted. So when you look at where the jobs are, you see the trends. They're continuing to create construction jobs. They're up 11,000 in September. That is seven straight months of growth in construction. Manufacturing is up 9,000 jobs in September. That is four straight months of growth in manufacturing. The data shows a reverse of the losses there. In government sector, that lost 17,000 jobs. Throwing in the stew, though, wages are not keeping up with overall inflation for the past 4 months, and that has many Americans sour on the economy, even though more people are working.
4: On Wall Street, stocks have been in positive territory today. The Dow is up 230 points, the S&P 55. The NASDAQ is up more than 1%, 306 points. More news at 3:30. 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
9: Sweet, precious rain falling throughout the area felt good. Nectar of the gods just falling. Today it's like, oh, that's so nice. Your lawn's going, oh, thank you. And we'll talk to the folks at WLKY throughout the course of the afternoon and let you know how things are going to set up for the weekend weather-wise. There's football, you know, as Paul just mentioned and Joe Lincoln mentioned. We got games this week. We got high school games all over the place tonight as well. And Rachel over there.
10: Hi, Rachel. I am here. Hi.
9: Look, it's all lit up in there again today. You feeling good?
10: Yes.
9: Feeling
10: better? I'm alive. I'm back to normal.
9: We have wine on the river tomorrow. We're going to get drunk at work. This is the one time we're allowed to drink at work, Miles.
10: I'll be there.
11: The only time?
9: I think. Well, no. No, they don't buy liquor here for any events, right? We have events like we'll have gatherings, but we have them off-site. That's what it is.
11: Yes.
9: When we do them off-site, that's where they're like, okay, you're on your own. Sign here.
11: Used to be a beer Friday back in the day.
9: Right. And on-site means like 50 yards from our studio right across
11: the way. Just down the escalator.
9: There's a bar right across from us. They've had a few events there over the years. Well, that's when we know bosses are coming to town. Oh, God, we got bosses coming. Everybody meet at the bar across the street. It's like, uh-oh. Is this good or bad? We don't know.
10: Could go either way.
11: There's a lot happening this weekend. I forgot to mention, today is opening day at Keeneland.
9: That's right. This is a great month. I mean, it culminates in the Breeders' Cup races on the last 2 days of the month.
11: Yeah. Yep. A Friday, Saturday, October 30th and 31st. And that's a great event when they host the Breeders' Cup at Keeneland.
9: That's the best venue ever for the Breeders' Cup.
11: Yeah, it's beautiful.
9: It just looks the part.
11: Oh, yeah.
9: So, yeah, get over to Keeneland and enjoy, you know, just the stunning scenery and obviously great thoroughbred racing. But, yeah, we're leading up to 4 weeks from now. Breeders' Cup week here in Kentucky. It's very exciting. I tried to rent out the castle and found out it was the police were all around that I couldn't get in there today. Mm-hmm. Should I save that story for later?
11: You do what you want to do with it.
9: Oh, wait a minute. First, we have to give away some Wine on the River tickets. Our Wine on the River show is tomorrow. Mm-hmm. And really, it's not a show. It's just people gathering around. You're tasting all these different flavors.
11: And it's an awesome event in a beautiful place around the trees there in front of the Big Four Bridge.
9: Yeah, it's really great. It's set up for tomorrow. What are we doing here? 2 to 6 p.m. Big Four Lawn. Sample wine from national and international vineyards. Plus bourbons and other spirits with an around-the-world theme. Focusing on cultural regions with wine and food in each selected area. That's nice.
10: I'm excited for it.
9: Should we give away some tickets? Can we do that? Are we allowed to do that?
10: I think we should.
9: I mean, they have to be cleared through the promotions. Has that been done?
10: It has been cleared.
9: It's been cleared, ladies and gentlemen. Bing, ding, ding, ding, ding, ding.
11: What we can do, trivia? What we can do here?
9: No trivia. Let's just give it away. It's Friday, and let's just give it away. 571-8484. That's our phone number still, isn't it? Have we paid the phone bill?
10: Yeah, we didn't pay the phone bill.
9: All right. And what are we giving? Two tickets away a couple of times?
10: Two tickets, two times. Okay. And I need their name, phone, and email. So they got to be ready for it.
9: Okay, we'll just have people call you now, 571-8484. If they want to say hi to us, that's all good, too. All right, Miles, I made the joke about the castle because part of that story you alluded to in the newscast involves one of the most mysterious places in the Commonwealth of Kentucky.
11: The castle on Versailles Road.
9: Because people used to tell stories about why it's there and what it was about. Mm-hmm. And then ultimately it was sold like 10, 12 years ago. Mm-hmm. And now it's like a wedding reception location, that kind of, that sort of thing. Mm-hmm. Excuse me. But, you know, when I was going to UK, the mystery always was, what's in there? What's in the castle? And you'd hear all kinds of stories. Didn't that happen when you were at UK?
11: Yeah, I think, well, when I was in school, I think it was kind of, it wasn't being used for anything.
9: It was just kind of like half abandoned. Built. And people would tell these stories. This rich guy, he built it for his wife to show his love for his wife. And ultimately, she left him. And they abandoned the castle, and it just sits there as a symbol of their sadness. Mm-hmm. But I don't know. I never heard anything about it.
11: I think there's a pool in the middle of it.
9: Is there?
11: Yeah.
9: I thought they made it like into, we saw like a drone shot one time and you could see, you know, there was, you know, somebody got over the top of it and took pictures. Maybe.

0: secretly filming his guests at a home in Florida and at that Kentucky castle. Janet Patton is the writer for the Lexington Herald Leader. Here's our opening paragraph. Kentucky bourbon maker Wes Henderson has been accused by family members of secretly filming them, as well as others, in multiple places, including the Kentucky Castle. According to a lawsuit filed in Kentucky, Henderson is a Kentucky Bourbon Hall of Fame member, best known for as the founder of Angel's Envy, which sold for a reported $150 million 11 years ago. Anyway, the story gets pretty graphic. There's cameras everywhere. There's videos of him, the founder, doing a boogaloo with people he's not married to. And I'm like, oh, boy, we got all kinds of stuff here. And there might be some evidence that even a minor was involved or was surreptitiously videotaped, which that can't be good legally. Oh, my.
1: No.
0: Apparently, some family members stayed in his home in Melbourne, Florida, last year. And back to the Herald Leader article, it says they discovered multiple hidden cameras, including some capable of live streaming. The family members subsequently turned over the cameras and recorded footage to law enforcement, according to this lawsuit. Because the case file has been sealed, any response that's been filed by Henderson not immediately available. No criminal charges have been filed. And remember, all things in a lawsuit tell one side of a story and their allegations. Mm-hmm. Mm-hmm. We want to clarify that. But it gets into all kinds of things, all these electronic devices that were taken from the home. Some of the footage has been reviewed, which captures, it says here in the Herald Leader, intimate acts as well as images of these family members themselves in various stages of undress and using the restroom. Oh, boy. We got another Chuck Berry on our hands, allegedly. Did Chuck Berry do that, the rock star? He had a restaurant or
1: did
0: something.
1: He? I don't remember that story. Yeah.
0: I think so. I think that was a deal a long time ago, like maybe St. Louis, it comes to mind. Hmm. Some kind of restaurant where they had video tapes of people going to the bathroom, women going to the bathroom. Hmm. Like, weird world, I'll tell you that.
2: Very odd. I have our winners, and then I lost them. They got off the line, but
0: that's okay. What
2: I got them.
0: What are their names?
2: Bruce and Karen.
0: Bruce and Karen, congratulations. You're going to Wine on the River. Come say hi to us tomorrow. We'll see you tomorrow afternoon down by the river. That's a song by Neil Young. We'll have to use that as a bumper today.
2: Yeah.
0: Down by... Oh, no, wait a minute. No, we can't use that. What's the next line in that song? Down by the river, I shot my baby.
1: Yeah, don't do that. Don't
2: yeah,
1: do that.
2: We won't use that one.
0: Never mind.
1: No shooting, please. This is a friendly event.
0: Yeah, we don't need that.
1: But yeah, I mean, it's only a 4-hour event. People say, well, it's only 4 hours. Trust me, 4 hours is a long time. When you're tasting wine,
0: we had a great time last year. There were a lot of people there, and it's just great. And everybody's so happy because really you're kind of walking around to the different stations. Hello, I'll try that.
1: Yeah.
0: I'll try this. I'll try that. And yeah,
1: it's great.
0: There's some food pizza. And all you do is walk around with your glass. And then they got little rinse stations where you can squirt some water in there to rinse the previous one's flavor out.
1: Yes.
0: And so I'll try this instead.
1: Yeah. The only rule is to behave yourself. That's it.
0: Yeah, the website is wineontheriverlou.com. Is that it? Yeah, Wine on the River Lou, like L-O-U, like Louisville. Go there, get tickets, join us tomorrow. The weather's going to be fine. We'll talk to our friends at WLKY in a few minutes. Anyway, later in the show, I'll have a few more details out of this unsettling story. But since it involves a prominent business here in Louisville, we can't just, walk past, walk on by. That's how that goes. On the broadcast day, we've got a few guests coming by here, too. Or at least we're chatting up a few. One of them is another one of these stars who came out of Stage 1 in Louisville. Kimberly Magnus is going to be chatting with us later today, helping celebrate the 80th anniversary soiree at the Women's Club later in October. But Kimberly Magnus, where have you seen her? Well, you've seen her on FBI, on CBS, maybe on the Netflix show Happy. She's been on the Today Show, Comedy Central, Law & Order, SVU.

0: Daily Show. So she's made a lot of appearances. But another one of those actors that just, you know, worked their way out of Louisville, has an interesting job. Now, I will let her explain that a little bit later on in the show. She's joining us in the last hour, as a matter of fact. And then actor Conrad Bachman's going to be by here in just a wee bit. I like when he comes by to visit and say hi, and his son Brett's coming along with him. There's always something going on in showbiz, and Conrad always seems to swirl around in the middle of it. All right, and to the other story that's kind of captured the world, I love hearing from this pilot of Fly Dubai. As you know, I'm an aviation enthusiast. How he did what he did still blows my mind.
1: The guy that saved the plane, or
0: yes,
1: the guy? Was it, or he's not the one that was stabbed, or was he?
0: Well, he was the guy who was stabbed, but he crawls over and gets the door open. You have to think about the configuration of the aircraft. Centrifugal force does what it does. Mm-hmm. You're diving. Mm-hmm. He's getting stabbed and is able to fend off, or at least gather strength to get over and unlock the cabin door, knowing that that's where help will come from. And other people on the plane are also subject to the forces of the spiraling plane. And the one dude goes in there and pulls back on the yoke because he saw it on the show Mayday. That's how you pull a plane out of a dive. And then it starts to fall again. But the other set of pilots who were there deadheading, I guess, or were going to take over later in the flight, whatever the case may be, got up there and we were able to get the plane configured properly again so it could go somewhere and land. Well, this is the most amazing story. The guy saved 174 people, or somewhere around that count. Here's a translator discussing his words as he spoke on a teleconference yesterday.
2: At that moment, I was fighting for my life. But there was a moment when I realized I had fallen down due to my injuries, and I realized that if I don't get up, I've been a pilot for 17 years. I've been a captain for the past 11 years. I know what's happening in a flight, even with my eyes closed. When I was on the ground, I realized that the aircraft is going down, and I told myself, "This is the last push, Smith. The door is right there." And I was still getting hit, but I opened the door. And everyone else who helped was just as incremental to this effort.
0: How about that guy? He's given other people credit. Smit Makor, who is an Indian man working for Fly Dubai, and he is attacked by an Omani person who is the co-pilot. It's like, what all this? And then we're having these conversations about, well, we don't know, Terry, if it was just a suicide, an attempted suicide, or a terrorist act. Well, let me clue you in here. If it was a suicide attempt, he could have done that at home that morning, or the day before, or the day before.
3: Well, Terry, see, he had a psychotic episode. So he didn't know.
0: So you're telling me he put a knife, he hid, concealed a knife, came from home, shows up at the airport. Hey, everybody, good to see you. Let's have a good day today. Nice to see you. I'll have some pretzels and a little cup of water. Thanks. And let's go through our pre-flight checklist. And, you know, he had to do all these other things. And then what, in the middle of the flight, he has a psychotic episode that's just complete. Come on. It's premeditated, nitwits. And anybody that's going to commit suicide, you know, sadly enough, we all know how sad that is. That's a singular act. It's a selfish singular act. But if you're in an airplane where you have control of the airplane, there's 174 other souls on board, that's terrorism. That's what that is. Why are we pussyfooting around saying that? I don't get it.
1: Help me out here. The pilot and the co-pilot of a commercial airliner are not necessarily best buds and know each other.
0: No. No, they're assigned to flights.
1: Okay.
0: And each has full control over the aircraft. It's what the guys say to each other is, I've got the airplane. The captain is allowed to say that I've got the airplane, and that means the other guy, you're out. You know, I've got controls. And so that's PIC, pilot in command. And someone else, if the captain decides I'm going to go use the restroom, the co-pilot is in charge, obviously, but he says, you've got the airplane. My airplane, the other guy will say. There's all this conversation that goes on. So You all know that. You just don't know the other person's mental state. But all this nonsense about, well, it wasn't really an act of terrorism. Oh, I think it might be. When you make the determination you're going to take out 174 people, that's the very definition. But it's like we're such wimps now. We don't say things. Oh, well, somebody might be. I don't care if somebody's offended. Let's be factual. Let's apply logic. He's a terrorist. He's lucky he's alive, and he did beg him to kill him. Those people that came in there and got him and pulled him, punched him in the face and knocked him down, pulled him out of the cockpit, and he started saying to them, kill me, kill me. He botched the deal. So, and they can all say, well, you're just making up allegations. You don't know. Yeah. I've seen the video, and it just, you know, stop the excuse making for somebody who made the decision to put a weapon on his person, go to work, pretend like everything was okay, and during the flight, lose his mind.
3: He had a psychotic episode.
0: No, he's a terrorist. He wanted to murder a lot of people and go run off and get his 72 virgins. Well, what? I don't even know why women don't even see how selfish and misogynistic that whole concept is. That a lot of people will just act like, well, you know, it's just a fellow. He was having a bad day. It's like the whole nature of all that is so insane on its face. Anyway, Smit Makar of Fly Dubai is now the greatest pilot of all time. Sully Sullenberger falling to number two on the list. We'll just leave it at that. All right, we got a lot to do on the show. Happy Friday. We're back in a few on News Radio 840 WHAS.
4: 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Traffic.
5: There is still an accident northbound on 65. It's over at Brooks Road. Traffic moving slow in the area from Shepherdsville Road, seeing heavier delays at the moment as well. Southbound 71, some more stop-and-go traffic. This between the Watterson and Zorn Avenue. In the same area, southbound 71 has the off-ramp to the westbound Watterson closed. If you spot traffic problems, call the traffic tip line at 479-2337. Our next report in 10 minutes. I'm Eddie Zellick, News Radio 840 WHAS.
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0: Meteorologist Eric Zernick joins us from WLKY. I've loved the rain today. Just felt good.
7: Yeah, it's one of those nice days to just kind of stay inside. It's brought those cooler temperatures with it, too.
0: Your yard approves.
7: That it does. I mean, we badly needed this rain, and we could use a few more days like this as we move throughout fall as well.
0: All right, how we look? We got high school football tonight, and take it from there, Eric.
7: Yeah, so we've had those scattered light showers throughout most of the day, but they should slowly be diminishing as we push deeper into the evening, and hopefully we're down to just some drizzle or mist as those high school games get started and will be drying up as the games go on. But it's still going to be kind of a cool, damp night with those temperatures in the 60s. We'll finally dry things out overnight as we fall back into the 50s, but the weekend's looking nice. Partly sunny on Saturday, low 70s. More sunshine Sunday gets us into the mid-70s. And then plenty of sunshine and dry conditions next week with temperatures slowly warming back up as we're into the low 80s by next Thursday and Friday. But outside right now, we got those light rain showers and a temperature of 68.
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5: There is still an accident northbound on 65 over at Brooks Road. Traffic in that area moving slow back from Shepherdsville. Heavier delay times as well at the moment. Southbound 65 at St. Catherine, it's an accident. It's got the left shoulder blocked in the construction zone, so I anticipate there being a few more added delays as well. If you spot traffic problems, call the traffic tip line at 479-2337. Our next report in 10 minutes. I'm Eddie Zellick, News Radio 840 WHAS.
1: Pockets of light rain will certainly continue on this Friday afternoon. Those temperatures cool in the upper 60s. The rain shuts off this evening. We'll drop back into the upper 50s overnight. Nice weekend weather. A mix of sun and clouds both Saturday and Sunday. Low and mid-70s on your Saturday will turn into mid and upper 70s on your Sunday. That's your forecast. I'm WELKY Chief Meteorologist Jay Cardosi.
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3: At 3:30, some light rain in town and 68 degrees. I'm Paul Miles. The prosecutor is providing an update in the case of Imani Branch, who has now been indicted in the fatal shooting of a Kentucky State Police trooper.
23: Count one alleges murder of a first responder, that with the intent to cause the death of a first responder, Mr. Branch caused the death of Trooper Hayden Phillips of the Kentucky State Police by shooting him with a handgun.
3: That's a capital offense. Commonwealth's attorney Corey Beck Baumgardner did not say whether her office will seek the death penalty.
23: What I do want my community to know is that I'm committed to this case, my ethical obligations, and the integrity of the judicial process.
3: Imani Branch is being held in jail without bail. Trooper Phillips' funeral will be held Sunday at Diddle Arena on the campus of Western Kentucky University. Lawyers for Tennessee death row inmate Krista Pike say she was unconscious and on a ventilator as of last night. It comes after the failed attempt to execute her earlier this week. Tennessee Governor Bill Lee is pausing executions for the rest of the year while a third-party review examines what went wrong. President Trump is back on the campaign trail with a stop in another Republican stronghold. Fox's Jared Halpern reports.
24: The president says today's visit to Mobile, Alabama is not just about getting out the vote, but also thanking voters there who overwhelmingly supported him in each of his three runs for office. Part of the strategy is ensuring President Trump's base do not sit out the midterms. The president is urging his supporters to act as if he is on the ballot. Alabama is reliably red, and Republicans are looking to make gains in the House following a contentious redistricting effort that swung the state's second House district near Mobile more favorably to the GOP. Saturday, the president flies to Ohio, another state he won by double digits, but where Democrats are surging in the Senate and governor's races. Jared Halpern, Fox News.
3: College football this weekend, Coach Will Stein's 24th-ranked Kentucky Wildcats travel to Columbia for an SEC matchup with South Carolina.
25: Excited about playing in South Carolina. I think this is one of the better venues, at least that I've heard, in our league. You know, they have elite fans. They got a great atmosphere and a really good football team. So really excited about the opportunity to compete against them in Columbia.
3: Kickoff is at 4:15. The Louisville Cardinals also on the road. They play at North Carolina State. Kickoff at 3:30. More news at the top of the hour. I'm Paul Miles, News Radio 840 WHAS.

0: one of those rain songs? Is that what it is? Who'll stop the rain?
1: Have you seen the rain?
0: Have you seen the rain?
1: You're close.
0: Oh my goodness. John Fogerty, Creedence Clearwater Revival.
1: There you go, yeah.
0: With his fake Cajun accent in some of those songs he does. I think he is a Californian. And he would sing those songs about whatever where he was sounding Cajun, like down in down on a Green River or whatever, you know. It's like, what?
1: Putting on a front.
0: Cultural appropriation. Can't make fun of the LSU accent unless we're talking about LSU playing football. I'm not sure who LSU has this weekend. They're going to be around here soon enough. That's a pretty fierce squad. On the NFL front, though, I know that that Aaron Rodgers fellow was playing last night. I refuse to watch. I'm like a spurned girlfriend. You know, when he was the Packers quarterback, I tolerated his nonsense. But once he left us, it's like every time he messes up, I would say, told you so. In fact, I think my brother-in-law, he's a big Steelers guy. I think my brother-in-law and I are having dinner tonight, so he's Steelers boy. I won't bring it up, but eventually he's going to say, oh, God, Aaron Rodgers. Oh, God. It's like, I told you. He's needier than those women that he pretended like he was going to marry, like Shailene Woodley, Danica Patrick. Who was that other one, that famous? Was it Olivia Munn? He's had some famous girlfriends over the years. They were like, girl, you're in that mirror too long. You're looking at yourself in that mirror way too long. I need a little mirror time. A lot of women will say that. I couldn't ever be with a man who takes more time to get ready than I do. That's a pretty good rule, isn't it, Rachel?
1: I take quite a while to get ready. If
0: you're with a man who takes more time than you, that would be odd, wouldn't it?
1: Yeah. Yeah.
0: I'd say so.
1: I take a while to get ready. I've tried to do good, though. I've actually been trying to go faster at it. Okay. It's a process.
0: Oh, yeah. What are you talking about? I got seven sisters. I grew up in a house full of...
1: You know it.
0: Yeah. Can I get in the bathroom? No. I mean, that's all we, you know, we're all used to that. Browns outlast the Steelers last night. Took a field goal at the end. And Aaron Rodgers can still throw the ball. I mean, there's no two ways about it. He's still got game. And he and Mike McCarthy are screaming at each other. It's the same old Aaron Rodgers. Although I think in the post game, I watched that earlier this morning. You know, when he comes in and scowls in the media room, they ask him questions and he gives curt answers. Just because that's who he is. He's Aaron Rodgers. He can't help himself. There's a lot of screaming going on between Mike McCarthy and Aaron, you know how that goes, and the coach. Did you feel like the communication was okay tonight, Coach?
2: I think Burke said something about some on the TV. But, yeah, communication sometimes is not the best choice of words. But everybody's competing on the field, and I think... You know, what's said on the field, the way I grew up in this game, you know, usually stays on the field. That's not the case today. I understand that. But, any negative communication on my part, I wish I wouldn't use those words.
0: Yeah, they were cursing at each other. McCarthy and Aaron Rodgers. Call your effing play. Yeah, everybody's wired now. Everything's mic'd. And so, you know, you don't have to talk like a scumbag. You can coach and get the job done. But this whole thing that, I mean, we were dealing with that too. Obviously here, Will Stein, he's got a sewer mouth. And so a lot of people are kind of going, hey, dude, And he's trying to rope it in, rein it in a little bit. Because occasionally, like at the media table, he'll let the F word fly. People are like, are we doing that now? Is that what we're doing? We get it. You're in the heat of battle on the field. But are we doing that now too? Are you going to come speak to our church group and throw a couple F-bombs? You know, there's some limitation to that. But A.A. Ron is making Mike McCarthy's life miserable again. The same way he did when he was in Green Bay, because it's never his fault. And so, you know, with Aaron Rodgers, it's always somebody else's deal. And so he's going to be a handful. But you do get some delightful moments from him. That's the thing, is the guy is still gifted. No doubt about that. Colts and Commanders are coming up, and that's in England. So that'll be 9:30 on Sunday morning. I'm just helping you plan out your day. So if you have to go to early mass, go to sunrise service. And that way you're clear for three NFL games. No, wait, four NFL games. You get the early morning, you get the 1 p.m., you get the 4:30, and then Sunday night, what's that song? Everybody loves Sunday, waiting on Sunday night for Sunday night football. So you can get a whole day of that, irritating your family watching football games. We'll get into that with Joe in just a couple of moments. One other football notes. Tony Romo is no longer a CBS announcer. He had that DUI arrest earlier in the year. He's a great quarterback, you know, at one time. Frank Caliendo used to make fun of the way Tony Romo would announce games, though, because he was prone to hyperbole now and again.
3: There's a chance that Kansas City scores 600-700 points in this half. They're just that good that they could really pull it off.
0: They could pull it off 600-700 points. Here is Tony Romo being arrested back in July.
1: Where are you coming from?
4: The golf course. And I'm going to meet Grandma and Grandpa.
1: I'll take a driver's license from you.
4: You got it.
1: How many drinks have you had?
4: Zero.
1: As of right now, we're on a leveled ground. We're on a bridge. I want to convey you somewhere that's going to be an even surface, free of debris.
4: Yes, I agree, so we don't get hit.
1: Turn around for me.
0: Oh, boy. Handcuffs. Here come the cuffs. It's a dude whose contract 10-year deal was 70, 80 million. It was a lot of money. Why he doesn't have a driver, that's what we all wondered right away. Dude, why don't you have a driver? Are you serious?
1: Willing to submit to a PBT?
4: What is that?
1: Machine that you blow in?
4: Oh, no, we're not doing that.
1: Okay.
4: I've already heard from all the lawyers, don't ever do that.
1: Okay.
4: Did I pass this test?
1: Turn around.
4: No, I didn't, huh? Can I use my phone real quick? Because there's a plane taking off.
1: You're
4: my
1: under
4: parents
1: arrest
4: are there.
1: For...
4: Okay.
1: Okay.
0: All right, there's Tony Romo. You are under arrest, and now you are unemployed. But he did say, he released a statement after CBS let everybody know today that he was no longer part of the announcing team. He released a statement, said, I'm going to focus on getting myself healthy and this or that or whatever before I go to my next project. So we just wish him the best. But anyway, that's the end of that Tony Romo story. In terms of being on the number one team with Jim Nantz for CBS. Back in a few on News Radio 840 WHAS.
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6: 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Traffic.
7: There is still an accident northbound on 65 over at Brooks Road. Traffic in that area moving slow back from Shepherdsville. Heavier delay times as well at the moment. Southbound 65 at St. Catherine. It's an accident. It's got the left shoulder blocked in the construction zone, so anticipate there being a few more added delays as well. If you spot traffic problems, call the traffic tip line at 479-2337. Our next report in 10 minutes. I'm Eddie Zellick, News Radio 840 WHAS.
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0: Meteorologist Eric Zernick's with us, Captain EZ at WLKY. The promised rain was delivered, and I guess it's not going to ruin the whole weekend, right?
9: No, yeah, it should probably be moving out by about 7, 8 o'clock tonight. So even most of the football games will be on the drier side. It's still going to be damp from the earlier rain, but I don't think we're going to have much more still falling as those games are being played. And then we should be done with it for probably another week or so. It doesn't look like we're going to get any rain after this for quite some time again.
0: All right. Well, so we had that gift. We'll just accept it on its terms. How are we looking for the weekend, EZ?
9: Yep, so as I was mentioning, the rain should be wrapping up as we head closer to about 7 to 8 o'clock this evening. Still could have some lingering mist, but it will be kind of cloudy, cool, and damp for those high school football games and Friday evening activities with temperatures in the 60s. We'll eventually bottom out in the 70s overnight as we completely dry up. That's going to lead to a good deal of sunshine, just some high clouds throughout the day on our Saturday, but a cooler day. Highs only in the lower 70s. And then on Sunday, a little bit more sunshine, but Still some passing high clouds, mid-70s for afternoon highs. And as mentioned, more dry weather and lots of sunshine all of next week, with temperatures gradually starting to warm back up, getting into the low 80s by next Thursday and Friday. But outside right now, we still have those light rain showers with a temperature of 68.
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0: I tried to watch baseball for a little bit last night, Joe Lincoln, and it was like Braves took charge there pretty early.
3: Yeah, we'll talk about that in just a bit. It was right off the rip. You knew that the Braves were in control there, and they honestly had control of that series.
0: I was
3: series.
0: Thinking those Phillies tough guys would come through there, but it was like that horse got out of the gate way too fast.
3: Yeah, I'm hearing today that Don Mattingly's tenure will be over in Philly after this year, which I think he did a decent job taking over, getting them back to the playoffs,
0: but that's right.
3: Not quite up to their standards, so Donnie Baseball's got to find a new home. All right, we'll talk about that in just a little bit, but let's talk football first, as we are just a day away from more college football action for teams from the Bluegrass State, but neither of the big hitters from this state will be playing in the Commonwealth this weekend. That's right, Cards and Cats fans will have to tailgate at home this weekend. That is, unless you're looking to drive 7+ hours to see your team compete. Things will get going at 3:30 tomorrow in Raleigh, North Carolina, as U of L will try to rebound following a tough loss to Wake Forest at home in Week 4, and they could be without their starting quarterback against NC State.
4: You know, he has something. We're not going to probably elaborate. It'll be a game time decision.
3: Never did find out what that something was, but Louisville head coach Jeff Brohm had that to say about starter Lincoln Keenholz on Monday after he suffered an apparent injury late in the game against the Demon Deacons. As of today, all we know is that the Ohio State transfer was listed as questionable on the ACC injury report released on Wednesday. If he can't go, it'll be either West Georgia transfer Davin Widener or true freshman Briggs Cherry getting the start under center. Here's what coach had to say about the backups.
4: Well, both those young men have had good camps in the spring, summer, fall camp. You know, haven't had a ton of experience playing for us, but they've got to be ready when their number's called. So I think they'll practice well this week. We'll get both of them ready to go.
3: Once again, kickoff at Carter-Finley Stadium is scheduled for 3:30 on Saturday, and you can watch it all on the ACC Network. Let's talk about the matchup in the Palmetto State now, as 24th-ranked UK will be looking to get their second SEC win of the season against South Carolina. I won't lie, the Gamecocks are at a make-or-break point in their season, as they're 2-2 already, and they'll be without an elite weapon on their defense tomorrow. Projected top 10 NFL draft pick Dylan Stewart is currently away from the team, according to Shane Beamer, as he was ejected from their last game against Alabama because he punched a member of the Crimson Tide. And while the SEC issued a one-game suspension for Stewart, Beamer took it one step further and said that at the moment, the former five-star edge rusher will not be a member of the Gamecocks roster until he says otherwise. Meanwhile, when asked about Stewart's absence, Kentucky head coach Will Stein had this to say.
24: It really doesn't do anything to us. You know, we control what we can, and Shane's got to take care of his team just like I got to take care of mine, so we're excited to play them regardless who's on the field.
3: Yeah, sure, that's the answer any good coach would give, but I'm positive that Stein is relieved that he doesn't have to game plan for the 6'5", 250-pounder who's accounted for 11 sacks in his collegiate career. With that being said, it's clear that the SC defense presents other challenges outside of Stewart.
24: They got a lot of NFL guys up front. That helps, you know. The best teams, the best defenses, the best offenses typically have the best players, and these guys have no shortage of interior and outside backer and edge bodies. You watch tape from last year and this year, they have really good front seven. They got active linebackers that can run and hit, and they got a secondary that plays aggressive and makes plays on the football, so it's a very well-coached unit.
3: Terry, kickoff at Williams-Brice Stadium is scheduled for 4:15 tomorrow, and we'll have every snap right here on News Radio 840 WHAS. And we've been saying it all week, but South Carolina being 2.5-point favorites over a now-ranked Kentucky team makes zero sense, but I suppose the experts believe the crowd in Columbia will be a major factor in this one. They play Sandstorm there, right? That's the whole thing?
0: That's the whole deal. What about your Indiana Hoosiers?
3: What about them? We got Rutgers, baby.
0: Oh, man, UMass, the greatest team in America, humbled those Rutgers. They Scarlet Knights.
3: Scarlet Knights, yeah. That one's in Piscataway, New Jersey, and at then, the home of college football, of course.
0: And then, of course, Boston College pistol-whipped the Rutgers team. And then USC beat Rutgers. And then Rutgers crushed Howard 58-7. Mm. That's what makes you nervous. They're coming off a high after three losses.
3: Sure. Yeah, that's right. That's the same team that Indiana literally like ended the game early
0: right.
3: against because it was such a
0: So my question for you is, they did. Rutgers beat Howard last week 58-7. Does Indiana beat them by more points tomorrow?
3: No. It's going to be a reasonable outcome, I think. Okay. I think Rutgers has let me put this out there. I think KJ Duff is one of the best wide receivers in the nation for the Scarlet Knights. He's absolutely unbelievable. He's going to be their leading receiver at the university when he leaves. It's just whether they can get him the ball or not, yeah. right? So we'll have to wait and see. But that one is, I believe, 8 o'clock on
0: it
3: Fox
0: is.
3: Or Big Ten Network, one of the two.
0: 8 o'clock.
3: So that's in prime time. But Indiana, they got something to prove after that close game against Northwestern last Friday. So
0: yeah.
3: We'll see if Sig can get them ready for action.
0: All right, later in the show, we're going to make mention of Jeff Van Notes, a legend at the University of Kentucky, played for the Atlanta Falcons, also was in the broadcast booth. You heard his voice pumping out of this radio station on football Saturdays for many years. We'll talk more about that in a bit here on News Radio 840 WHAS.
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7: Northbound 65 at Brooks Road, still an accident. Traffic is still slow as well back from Shepherdsville. Delay times have been going down, but still going to take a lot longer to make your way through there than it usually does. Southbound 65, another accident at St. Catherine. That's got the left shoulder blocked off in the construction zone, adding to more delays through there. If you spot traffic problems, call the traffic tip line at 479-2337. Our next report in 10 minutes. I'm Eddie Zellick, News Radio 840 WHAS.
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3: Northbound 65, there is an accident at Brooks Road. That's got traffic slow back from Shepherdsville. Delay times are going down a little bit, but it's still going to take you a little longer if you're planning on going through there. Southbound 65, it's another crash at St. Catherine. That's got the left shoulder blocked in the construction zone. Use caution. And westbound 64, it's an accident on the entrance ramp from 9th. That's got the right side of that ramp blocked. Our next report in 10 minutes. I'm Eddie Zellick, News Radio 840 WHS.
4: Hi, folks. For the updated forecast, I'm WLKY Chief Meteorologist Jay Cardosi. Much-needed rain will continue for the rest of this Friday afternoon. We'll hover in the upper 60s. That rain diminishes this evening. We'll see partial clearing after midnight. Upper 50s across the area. And a nice weekend on the way. A mix of sun and clouds. Low and mid-70s on your Saturday. Mid to upper 70s come Sunday. That's your forecast. I'm WLKY Chief Meteorologist Jay Cardosi.
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5: It's 4 o'clock, light rain in town, 68 degrees. I'm Paul Miles. The man accused of killing a Kentucky trooper could face the death penalty. Imani Branch was indicted on a charge of murder of a first responder.
6: Murder of a first responder in Kentucky is a capital offense. It carries a penalty of up to life in prison without the potential of probation and parole or death.
5: Commonwealth's attorney Corey Beck Bungardner did not say if her office will seek the death penalty in the case.
6: This is an exceptionally serious case. My office will treat this case with the seriousness and diligence that justice demands.
5: Branch is accused of fatally shooting Trooper Hayden Phillips during a traffic stop on Monday. Phillips' funeral is Sunday at Diddle Arena on the campus of Western Kentucky University. Attorneys for Tennessee death row inmate Krista Pike says she was unconscious and on a ventilator as of last night. It comes after the failed attempt to execute her earlier this week. In a court filing, Pike's lawyers asked a judge to keep all evidence related to her failed execution. They added her medical team is working to save her life and her arms were swollen and blistered. The Wildcats and the Cardinals are on the road this weekend. Coach Jeff Brohm's Louisville Cardinals playing at North Carolina State.
7: Going to NC State playing. They've got a great environment. It'll be a sold-out crowd. We're going to have to play well. They play tough. They play physical. They got a quarterback who's athletic. They can run the ball. So we've got to play well to win.
5: The kickoff tomorrow is at 3:30 in Raleigh. 24th-ranked Kentucky plays at South Carolina. Kickoff at 4:15. In pro soccer, Louisville City FC will travel to Connecticut to play Hartford Athletic on Sunday in the championship game of the USL Cup, the in-season tournament. This is defender Amadou Dia.
8: It's a good prep for playoffs and everything, but also our one mission this year is to win as many trophies as we can, and this is the first step right here. So it's been a fun week because gearing up for this finals.
5: The women of Racing Louisville are at home hosting Utah tomorrow at 4 o'clock. The Trump administration is announcing a massive cash prize for schools partaking in the presidential fitness test. Ashley Webster reports.
9: The presidential fitness test is going to offer $7 million in prizes to schools, districts, and youth organizations that demonstrate effective ways to implement the fitness test. Another $3 million in awards and vouchers will be available for fitness or sports equipment. President Trump signed an executive order last year to bring the test back to schools, but only schools on U.S. military installations are actually required to participate. The fitness test measures children's physical health based on their performance in various cardiovascular and strength exercises.
5: Wall Street has ended the week on a high note. The Dow gained 250 points today. The S&P was up 56, and the NASDAQ added more than 1%, 319 points. More news at 4:30. I'm Paul Miles, News Radio 840 WHAS.
10: You know, on Friday, we like to listen to some of the prominent voice clips, vocal clips of the week. And I don't know if this one warrants it or not, but it's just, I'm intrigued a little bit by the attention given to Rick Ross. Is he talented? What has he done exactly?
11: He's a rapper.
10: Yeah, I know. But I mean, is he really a big deal?
11: I mean, to Rick Ross fans, I guess.
10: Right. That's the whole thing about a lot of these rapper dudes. They're 60 years old now. They're still, you know, talking their terroristic threatening and this or that or whatever. And it's like, dude, you're an old man. Stop with that. Yeah, I'm bringing the attitude. It's like, come on. You're an old man now, Grandpa. Stop with it. Yo. Anyway, he's been charged felony battery and strangulation and misdemeanor battery. He says it's all nonsense, all fabricated, and he's innocent. Now, you know, Puff Diddy Daddy, Sean Diddy Daddy Combs, well, he's still locked up. So they have him for his challenges baby oil everywhere all the time, having his little freak nicks or whatever they
11: were. Yeah, it was like a big freak show.
10: But I guess this dude in Miami, Rick Ross, and I'm not sure if this is the guy I met years ago or not. We've had so many people through here over the years. There could have been on TV. I don't remember exactly. He was a bit of a nuisance when he was around, but he was here. Anyway, here he is. Apparently his lawyer got him sprung from jail, and he's still got the attitude like, yo, and he's got his sunglasses on, and he's wearing $9 million worth of jewelry.
12: It's the boat, biggest of all time. May I have silence?
10: No, you can't have silence. Who are you to demand it? Okay,
12: first and foremost, I am totally innocent.
10: The word is foremost. It has a T on the end. I thought I might point that out, Mr. Rick Ross, demanding silence from the rest of us. Who are you, the Pope? Come on.
12: The innocent of the fabricated allegations made against myself. I repeat.
10: Yeah.
12: I am totally
10: innocent. We heard
12: innocent.
10: You the first time. Yeah.
12: With these fabricated allegations made against myself. Now.
10: Okay, now, he says, now, and then he stops for a minute. It's allegations made against me. I just thought I'd clarify that. Anyway, he's riding along. I don't think he's the driver in the vehicle, but he's videoing us so we can all see him as he has sprung from jail.
12: I have an amazing team, and that's such an amazing team.
10: Yep.
12: And I'm totally confident that these fabricated allegations will be laid to rest.
10: Well, we'll see in the legal process.
12: Now! What my weekend look like, I will be in Dubai tomorrow night. I will be in Paris Saturday. When I get back Sunday, I want to sit down with a big plate of rigatoni, heavy marinara. I'm bigger than Justin Bieber. So I expect when the weather clears that the helicopter should be flying over my mansion.
10: Well, life sounds pretty good for you there, Rick Ross.
11: What in the world?
10: Now! And then everybody's supposed to go, oh, okay, he's speaking. These guys that with their made-up personas is so hilarious. You're not young and vibrant and full of all. You're some old dude still trying to hold on to your 27-year-old self. Anyway, they have, of course, taken his little his dinner plans and turned him in to a little bit of a bit online, which I like.
12: Now! I plan on having a bowl of rigatoni with heavy marinara Sunday. I repeat.
10: We heard you the first time.
12: Heavy marinara.
10: You don't need to repeat it.
12: Thank you all for your time. I plan on having a bowl of rigatoni with heavy marinara. Now, first and foremost, a bowl of rigatoni with heavy marinara.

0: bigger than Justin Bieber? I don't know if that's correct. He may have a helicopter and a mansion, but that doesn't necessarily make you bigger than Justin Bieber.
1: Now!
0: Anyway, there you go. We are all dumber for having to listen to that. I'm sorry about that. But anyway, that's a guy sprung from jail. We'll see what happens. But he says all the charges, they're all allegations, are false. So we'll see how the legal system plays out. I did like the remix that somebody put together for him. He's no hero of the week, that's for sure. But he's still Rick Ross and pretending like he's still the edgy 27-year-old he once was 40 years ago or whatever that was. Rick Ross arrested in Miami Beach, domestic violence related charges, like I said, including felony battery by strangulation and misdemeanor battery. But apparently that was all made up. It was a figment of someone else's imagination. In other music news, a Kentucky girl, well, she's really a Tennessean now, but I think was a Kentuckian for a while, Wynonna Judd, taken aback by a claim that she says is untrue. Here she is in a podcast.
2: Rosie O'Donnell recently just opened up about your friendship and how you can be friends despite, you know, political differences. And
3: I'm in shock, just so you know. Wait. I've never spoken to her about politics in my life.
0: You know, Wynonna, it would have caught our attention more if you would have started like this and said, "Now!" and then paused and said, "I need silence before I speak." You know, like you're some Buddha sitting on a mountain. Go ahead, Wynonna.
2: Oh, so she's making an assumption.
3: Assumption, 100%. She doesn't know anything about my stuff, and I'm an independent. I don't discuss it, and I don't know where it came, and it's complete assumption. And I'm not angry about it.

0: some verification, and Rosie can apologize to her for assuming Winona's politics. 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
0: Also, when I played that Rick Ross piece a few minutes ago, remember, he was the guy who was the judge said, "I don't know who you are," a couple days ago, and I think that really affected him drastically. Those big-time rappers that, you know, they think everybody knows who they are, Jay Cardosi, but we don't.
3: Sure. Yeah.
0: And a judge said, "I'm sorry, I don't know who you are. You're going to get treated like everybody else in this courtroom." he paid $6,000 bail. Which I think he just took a little piece of gold off of his chain around his neck and said, "Here you go." Will that do? Oh, my goodness. Yes. Right. WLKY Chief Meteorologist Jay Cardosi joins us. It's a rainy day. We haven't had one in a while. Felt good.
3: Yeah. And you know what? Right now. Did you get that? You didn't get that, did you? It is. We still got the rain out there. Those temperatures, Terry, are hovering in the 60s. So yesterday, we're 92 degrees, so much, much cooler. True autumn air has built but down into the region, bringing us the much-needed rain. Terry, I'd say about another 2 to 3 hours of this patchy light rain, then it shifts south of the metro. We start drying out. We clear it out after midnight. Temperatures will bottom out around 57. And get this, the weekend looks absolutely fantastic as we're expecting low and mid-70s tomorrow and Sunday. And that type of weather is going to last all next week as well. We've got some great autumn weather on the way once this rain moves out this evening. Right now, it's cool. We've got 67 degrees and a little bit of light rain.
0: I thought you were going to say, "Now!" in 67 degrees. And I'm bigger than Justin Bieber. I'm Jay Cardosi, and I'm bigger than Justin Bieber. That might be my new line, too. Everybody should start using that. "Now!" All right, Jay, great. We'll talk to you again in a bit.
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6: All right, let's check in again with Joe Lincoln at the sports desk.
10: Terry, the division series are set in the MLB following a wild card round that provided just one full 3-game set, and that series was decided last night in the ATL. Following 2 uber-competitive games between the Braves and the Phillies, baseball fans were thinking that we were in for a classic last night at Truist Park. Instead, the home fans were doing the chop all night long.
11: 2-0 to Harris. Swinging a drive out to right. Harper measuring it off, looking up.
10: Yeah, that first inning three-run homer from Braves center fielder Michael Harris busted things wide open early. But hey, at least Reds legend Joey Votto still had faith in the Phillies.
9: As good as Zach Wheeler looks, this game is as in play as it gets. I do not see the Braves scoring any more runs the rest of the way.
10: Yeah, let's take a listen to what happened in the very next at-bat.
11: Harvey for the swing and the drive. Hunter looking up, and that one's gone!
10: That was about all she wrote, baby. Needless to say, Votto is no longer in the good graces of Phillies fans. Atlanta advanced to their first NLDS since 2023 with a 6-2 rout of Philly. Their next opponent, the reigning champs, the LA Dodgers. Breaking news this afternoon ahead of Game 1 in that five-game series on Saturday, the Dodgers have elected to send out southpaw Tarik Skubal to face the Atlanta lineup this weekend. Skubal, last year's Cy Young winner, was dealt to the Dodgers after spending the first 6 years of his career with the Tigers, and since landing in LA, he has been absolutely outstanding, as through 10 starts, he's got just a 2.61 ERA. The Braves have not yet announced who will go for them. First pitch is scheduled for 4 o'clock, and Fox will have all the action. Now let's take a look at the rest of the remaining field. The White Sox and the Guardians will kick things off this weekend at 1 o'clock on Saturday at Progressive Field. Joining the Rich Eisen show to chat about the series was Royals first baseman Vinny Pasquantino, and he has faith that the Sox can compete with the AL Central champions.
12: The White Sox, in my opinion, are built for these series because they just go to that bullpen. You look at some of the names in the bullpen, and if you're, you know, casual fan or don't really know the White Sox, you don't really think much of it. But having faced these guys, it's uncomfortable at bats. They're just uncomfortable. Now, I think the disadvantage for them is that they're playing a team they played all year. So if anybody knows them, it's Cleveland. I think this series is going to go 5.
10: Sticking with the American League, at 6:30, the top-seeded Rays will be hosting the Yankees in St. Petersburg, and the big story ahead of the start of that series is the availability of Yankees captain Aaron Judge. ESPN insider Jeff Passan said today that the decision is, quote, unlikely to be decided until shortly before the series begins on Saturday, so we'll be watching that close. And finally, back to the National League, we'll see Milwaukee's ace Jacob Mizorowski and the top-seeded Brewers host the Padres at American Family Field at 8:30. The Brew Crew had the best record in baseball through the regular season, but the Padres looked incredible in their sweep of the Cubs. For the rare group out there that are not football fans, enjoy the baseball marathon this weekend. It should be a ton of fun. And Terry, I gotta tell you, I'm riding with the White Sox, baby. It would be awesome to see the ultimate underdogs prevail. And they got the Pope behind them, so who am I to bet against them?
6: Exactly right. Once you pick up papal endorsement, it's pretty strong.
10: They're also telling their fans to do a blackout theme for their games, which is just going to be an awesome atmosphere. So should be a lot of fun.
6: Mighty good. All right. An update on John Calipari's post that raised some eyebrows this week. That's coming up in just a wee bit. But he had an afterthought he decided to share.
10: I'm sure.
6: Actor Conrad Bachman joins us in a few here on News Radio 840 WHAS.
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14: Northbound 65 at Brooks Road, there is an accident. Traffic still a little slow back from Shepherdsville, but it seems to be an improving situation with delay times going down. Still a crash in the construction zone, southbound 65 at St. Catherine. That's got the left shoulder blocked. Another accident on Brownsboro Road, that's over at the Gene Snyder. And on Newburgh Road, also a crash at Indian Trail. Our next report in 10 minutes. 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
14: Northbound 65 at Brooks Road, there is still an accident. Traffic also still moving slow back from Shepherdsville, but looking like drivers getting through there a little easier now. Also still an accident southbound on 65 at St. Catherine. That's got the left shoulder blocked in the construction zone. Brownsboro Road, there's also a crash at the Snyder. If you spot traffic problems, call the traffic tip line at 479-2337. Our next report in 10 minutes. I'm Eddie Zellick, News Radio 840 WHAS.
27: Pockets of light rain will certainly continue on this Friday afternoon. Those temperatures cool in the upper 60s. The rain shuts off this evening. We'll drop back into the upper 50s overnight. Nice weekend weather. A mix of sun and clouds both Saturday and Sunday. Low and mid 70s on your Saturday will turn into mid and upper 70s on your Sunday. That's your forecast. I'm WLKY Chief Meteorologist Jay Cardosi.
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28: At 4:30, some light rain in town, 68 degrees. I'm Paul Miles.
1: Krista Pike's attorneys say she was unconscious and on a ventilator as of last night. The update on the Tennessee death row inmate comes after the failed attempt to execute her earlier this week. Governor Bill Lee is pausing executions for the rest of the year while a third-party review examines what went wrong. The man accused of killing a Kentucky trooper has been indicted on three charges, including murder of a first responder.
2: Count two alleges possession of a handgun by a convicted felon. That Mr. Branch possessed that handgun after having previously been convicted of a felony offense.
1: The Commonwealth's attorney Corey Beck Baumgartner says the third charge is evidence tampering. Murder of a first responder is a capital offense that comes with a possible death sentence. Baumgartner did not say if her office will seek the death penalty. A special prosecutor is taking over the Cornell University alleged frat house gang rape case. Fox's Eben Brown is following that story.
3: New York Governor Kathy Hochul says the state's attorney general will now investigate allegations from claims of a woman identified as Jane Doe, who claims to have been sexually assaulted by seven men inside a Cornell University fraternity house while she was intoxicated. That woman is now suing the university, saying there was never any prosecution following a campus investigation after her initial report in 2024.
4: She was 100% confident that she had been raped. Yet, shockingly, those words never made it into the account that the Cornell police sent to prosecutors.
3: Cornell did expel and suspend some of the alleged attackers. Eben Brown, Fox News.
1: President Trump is bringing his midterm blitz to Alabama later today. Trump will pump up Republican candidates as he celebrates the groundbreaking of Mobile's new $4 billion bridge. Tomorrow, the president will be in Ohio to deliver remarks in Vandalia outside of Dayton. Trump was in Texas and Oklahoma yesterday. He spoke to reporters before leaving on topics like Iran and the midterms. And former NFL star Tony Romo is officially out at CBS Sports. The network today announcing the two sides mutually agreed to part ways. It comes after Romo was placed on leave following his July DUI arrest in Wisconsin. More news coming up at 5. I'm Paul Miles, News Radio 840 WHAS.
6: You're with News Radio 840 WHAS. Terry Miners here. Conrad Bachman, actor of note, longtime friend of the show. Why are you laughing? You are an actor of note. I think that's a good intro. You do not like that?
5: I liked it. I liked the way you did it. That's why I was smiling.
6: Yeah.
5: Yeah.
6: You're a noteworthy guy.
5: I mean, actor of note.
6: Longtime friend of this show, too.
5: Yes. Oh, years.
6: That's right. You and I have been besties for 20 years, at least.
5: At least.
6: His son, Brett Bachman's also here. Brett, good to see you again, bro.
8: Always good.
6: We always hear from Brett when he's talking about Heiser Hearing Institute. How are things at Heiser?
8: They're doing great.
6: You guys are very successful in helping a lot of people.
8: Helping lots. Lots and lots of children, lots and lots of adults that have some sort of hearing issue.
6: Yeah. You grew up in Hollywood?
8: I did.
6: You're a Hollywood baby.
8: I grew up.
6: How come you're not crazy? Usually people that grew up in Hollywood are insane. They're doing insane things in their life, and people are having to rope them back in. You're just a regular dude.
8: I used to be crazy.
6: Oh, you did?
8: Then I moved to Kentucky and became smart and sane.
6: Because your dad's from Kentucky.
8: Yes.
5: You know what? Next time we do this, I'm going to bring your old 8x10 in.
6: What, were you like some hippie boy?
8: Yeah.
6: Oh, that's awesome.
8: Surfing, earring.
6: Oh, you were a beach bum?
8: Yeah, that was.
6: Like Sean Spicelli.
8: Well, San Diego State and Pepperdine, both those universities are on the beach.
6: Oh,
8: or near the beach, yeah.
6: Did you study at all?
8: Not at San Diego State, I didn't. No. I was on their six-year plan.
6: That's all good. And then Conrad, at some point, did you say, hey, boy,
5: yeah,
6: you got to step up. Get something done.
5: Hey, Brett, it's about time.
6: So oh, come on, Dad. The waves are toasty.
5: He grabbed his surfboard and said, okay, Dad.
6: I could just picture you.
8: Oh, yeah.
6: It's fantastic. Hey, by the way, since it's in the news, Warner Brothers and Paramount are merging. And yeah. So just give me a general idea of how Hollywood is now. You went out there when, in the 50s?
5: Yeah. When did I go out there?
8: 54.
6: Okay.
8: No. 56.
6: But that 57. Era. It there doesn't you. Matter. It's that era. Yeah. Okay, yeah. So let's talk about it. The studios are all fierce competitors.
5: They're all gone.
6: Yeah, and now they've merged or they're extinguished. What is happening to that industry?
5: Hollywood is changing. It's no longer Hollywood with the old Mitchell B-35 to shoot films. It's now, you know, digital. It's now computer. It's not there anymore.
6: They don't need those gigantic
5: people are making
6: lots.
5: Films in their garage.
6: Yeah. They don't need those gigantic studios. That land has to be immensely valuable.
5: Of course. Yeah. And Warner Brothers had that piece of land out in the valley, or out across over across the river there, or the, whatever you call it.
6: Los Angeles River?
5: It's...
6: There's that one. Okay.
5: It's over on the other side of... I can't remember doesn't where matter. They are anymore.
8: It's okay.
6: Yeah, that's all right. You're in your 90s. That makes sense. Are you 93 years old?
5: I'll be 94 November.
6: In a month? On Thanksgiving?
5: Yeah.
6: Oh, that's yeah. What a great birthday celebration.
5: Every 7 years, I give the bird.
6: That makes sense. But, yeah, I'm just wondering where the industry is going to go. Because, like, here in Kentucky, we've got these sound stages that they're talking about putting in Louisville Gardens here, or there, whatever. Yeah, it doesn't matter that you can make movies. You know,
5: be anywhere and make a movie.
6: Other states are given these tax, you know.
5: Tax credits.
6: Credits that help people build things here. Yeah. You've run a film festival here for many years.
5: 17 years.
6: Yeah. Yeah. And so these people are coming from around the world. They don't need Hollywood like they used to.
5: No. I mean, I had people from China. I had people from Guam. I had people from all over the world who came to this festival. It was a very successful. And I do miss it, but we were very successful.
6: Yeah, no doubt about it. Just interesting when you look at Los Angeles. You and I were just doing it a minute ago, looking at the Google Earth on there. All that land, and it's just a lot of it's just sitting there vacant. It's like, that's so wild.
5: Well, do you remember the land that was out in Valencia?
6: Yeah.
5: Was the back lot of I forget which studio, Warner Brothers. And they sold that off. I shot Westerns out there.
6: Mm-hmm.
5: Now it's just a community.
6: It's just interesting. So the Paramount and Warner Brothers thing is really just about buying their assets, right?
5: Exactly.
6: That's the whole thing.
8: Yeah. Well, Dad, also right up the street from our house, you taught us to drive in the Volkswagen Squareback on Little House on the Prairie's movie set.
5: Yeah, just up the street from us was the Little House on the Prairie set.
6: I was just looking at CBS's property here at Studio Center, or whatever it's called, Gilligan's Island Street. It's hilarious, the names of the streets in there. But anyway, this is going to be a massive move, this merger that was just approved between Paramount and Warner Brothers as the ecosystem continues shrinking.
5: It's going to be interesting as to where the location is going to be.
6: Yeah.
5: They certainly can't keep both lots going. Paramount's a beautiful lot. It's an incredible lot. One of the things I was always impressed with Paramount was that when you pull into the gate, there was this huge psych, and it was just nothing but a painted blue, but they would fill it up, and they would have major battleship fights in there in the water. They'd have the old colonial fights with the big sail battleships.
6: Yeah.
5: They would do model submarines.
6: They don't have to do any of that now. It's just computers do it all for them.
5: It's a parking lot.
6: That's so fascinating to see all that
5: I
6: stuff
5: I have pictures of it with cars parked on it.
6: I'm sure. And in the day of seeing all the other superstars, like you sitting in the cafeteria and, you know, hey, Jimmy Stewart, pass the beans. You know, that kind of thing. That doesn't happen.
5: I'll tell you a story about Jimmy. I was doing...
6: There's a movie coming out about him. I'm looking forward to it.
5: Okay, yeah. I was... in the cafeteria at 20th Century Fox, I was doing I forget what show I was doing. And on the lot, they have the soundstage, one big building with an entrance, and then you go into A or B building, and these are both studios, both sound stages. So I was having lunch, and I was running late. I went running in. I opened up the front door. This guy opens up the other door. He comes running out. I go running in, and we whack each other and knock each other down. And I got up, and I said, God, I'm raising. You're Jimmy Stewart.
6: Yep. He's always going to be George Bailey to me from It's a Wonderful Life.
5: Me too.
6: Greatest thing
5: me
6: ever.
5: Me too.
6: All right, dude. I just want to congratulate you because you are getting the next Hometown Heroes banner in Louisville.
5: Isn't that incredible?
6: Well, your name's been in the hopper for a long time. These projects are all done individually.
5: Yeah.
6: We just put one up for Will Smith of the LA Dodgers.
5: Yeah.
6: And you're getting one next.
5: I'm going up on the building on Fifth Street.
6: I'm excited about that.
5: Yeah, I am too.
6: And are you going to drive by and cry every day or honk your horn?
5: No, I'm going to stand out in front of it with a camera. Yeah.
6: Too bad Jimmy Stewart's not around for you to knock down on the sidewalk and say, where's your banner, Stewart, Bailey?
5: Yeah. Well, you know, it's really Brett's fault. He set this whole thing up.
6: Yeah.
5: Yeah.
6: Well, he's proud of his dad.
5: Yeah, Brett, my son, Scott.
6: Yeah. They're both very proud of their pop. You've done all right. You raised them in Hollywood. They're not crazy. They're both productive adults.
5: Well, yeah, that's true. And I was really surprised when they all of a sudden showed up in Kentucky and bought a houses back here.
6: They wanted to be around mom and dad. Come on.
5: So here we are. Back in my hometown.
6: Okay. When is the target date? Are we doing this later this month?
9: The target is later this month. We are not exactly sure, okay. But it'll be the last week of October. We'll get out on Dad's Facebook and announce it to everybody when we will be there. But they're working on it now.
6: That's mighty cool to have that opportunity. And I'm probably the host of the event, I'm guessing. I'm usually the host of those.
9: Yes. Well, we know you were so enjoy it.
5: Oh, good.
6: I do, yeah. I mean, I like to be the MC of those things.
5: And
6: yeah.
5: Oh, that's pretty exciting.
6: We're talking to a lot of luminaries to be a part of the celebration.
9: That will be fantastic.
6: Yeah, that's right.
5: That's exciting. I didn't know you were.
6: Oh, we're bringing in all kinds of big superstars.
5: Wow.
9: If you need any information from me, you let me know.
6: I think Madonna's going to be here wearing her underwear. It's going to be very exciting, like she did on the VMAs the other night.
5: Is she going to do this thing again?
6: The other night. A lot of people get mad when you bring it up, but it's like, that was rough.
9: Yeah, what she did. Yeah.
6: She showed up for the VMAs and was like, where are your pants, Grandma?
9: Yeah. Didn't she bring out some sort of light wand or something?
6: Yes, we don't need to discuss that any further. Where that was located.
9: That's permanently scarred in my head.
6: Showbiz. Just think of all the nutballs you've worked with, Conrad, over the years.
5: I have a list I was making at home. I'm gonna send it to you. You would not believe this list. And I keep thinking every day of somebody new, and I go in and add it down, and some of them I shouldn't even, you know, but yeah, I can't believe the hundreds of stars I've worked with.
6: Right. You've worked with some amazing people, and some of whom are delightful human beings, and other ones are completely insane.
5: I think I told you this story. The first, one of the first shows I did was over 20th Century Fox Studios, and I'm sitting in the dressing room with my makeup being done, and sitting next to me in the makeup chair is David Niven. And then in comes Gig Young.
6: Oh, boy.
5: And then sitting in the chair to the right of me, he comes in and sits down, introduces himself, says, how are you? Welcome to the show. Charles Boyer.
6: How about that? Charles Boyer.
5: And you know who he is?
6: David Niven. Oh, good. Oh, come on. Let's go.
5: Yeah. David Niven, Charles Boyer, Gig Young. And I'm this kid off a farm in Kentucky.
6: What happened? You were at the University of Kentucky and you left before you graduated and went to Hollywood?
5: No, I graduated. I graduated.
6: And then what'd you do? School. Hitchhike to California and say, put me in the movies?
5: It was kind of a long story. I went out there under contract to 20th to do South Pacific.
6: He means 20th Century Fox. He's speaking in shorthand.
5: to do South Pacific and ended up not doing it.
6: Okay.
5: And I saw Mitzi just before I moved back here. And we talked about that. She's passed away now.
6: Yeah, but so you go out there and did you wait tables like the traditional story?
5: I parked cars.
6: Parked cars, okay.
9: Beverly Hilton, Trader Vic's were all old Hollywood things.
5: And I was a Trader Vic's.
9: He can tell you a Marilyn Monroe story.
6: And sooner or later, somebody like Marilyn rolls in and says, hey, good
5: looking.
6: She
5: did.
6: Yeah. And she looked at you and said, hey,
5: yeah.
6: I got a place for you in the next movie.
5: Yeah.
6: But you got to rub my feet tonight.
5: I used to park Burt Lancaster's car. You named the star and I parked their cars. But Marilyn, I knew her in Japan because we did a show together.
6: Well.
5: And then I opened up the limo door and there she was. She says, what are you doing here? I said, well, I'm parking
6: opening
5: cars.
6: Opening the door for you, baby.
5: Yeah.
6: Did you ever find anything interesting in somebody's car and you thought, I better not touch that?
5: No, because I'm telling you, man, you had to get into it. You had to go park it and come back for another one.
6: Yeah.
5: You never had time to rifle cars.
6: Burt Lancaster, a good tipper?
5: Parked his car all the time, but he usually liked to park his own car because he would come in once a week with his family.
6: Yeah, he didn't want you young punks putting a nick on the door.
5: He was just very fussy about his car.
6: Just like I am.
5: The only accident I ever had was Buick was having a big party at the restaurant, and I jumped in the car, hit the accelerator, and took out the back end.
6: Welcome to Hollywood. Congratulations. I just want to congratulate you on your Hometown Heroes banner coming up later this month. We're going to give people more details as
5: it gets closer. And I think you had a lot to do with this.
6: I'm on the board of that, yes. I'm a helper.
5: Are you really? I didn't even know that.
6: I'm a helper bee, yes, sir.
5: But you've been able to have me out. Even when I was in California, I'd fly back.
6: You've been on with me for a million times. You'd say,
5: you're back in town, Bachman? Come on down there between 4 and 5.
6: I'm proud of you, bro. Appreciate it. Thank you. And congrats on your Hometown Hero banner. Forthcoming. We'll have more details soon. Great to see you, brother.
5: Oh, is that a check?
6: No, it is not. I do not pay for appearing here. Brett, good to see you too.
9: Good to see you, man.
6: The Bachman family back in a few. And we'll let you know when the banner ceremony is coming up so you can be there and be a part of it. Back in a few on News Radio 840 WHAS.
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11: Northbound 65 at Brooks Road, there is still an accident. Traffic also still moving slow back from Shepherdsville, but looking like drivers getting through there a little easier now. Also still an accident southbound on 65 at St. Catherine. That's got the left shoulder blocked in the construction zone. Brownsboro Road, there's also a crash at the Snyder. If you spot traffic problems, call the traffic tip line at 479-2337. Our next report in 10 minutes. I'm Eddie Zellick. 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
6: 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It's still Friday, right, Jay Cardosi?
13: Absolutely. The weekend is here. Terry, this rain, it's getting ready to move out. Give it another hour or two, and that should be just about it for the metro. A little bit longer for areas south of town. So heading to those area high school football games, I do think you'll see improvements. It's going to be cloudy, cool, and damp, but that rain will certainly be diminishing early this evening. Overnight, we clear it out. 57 on your low, and that's going to be the start of what's going to be an unbelievably nice autumn weather pattern all weekend, all next week. We're talking high temperatures in the 70s, warming back into the lower 80s late next week, and lows at night will be a mix of 40s and 50s. Some beautiful weather getting ready to move in. Right now we've got 68 and light rain in the metro.
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6: Let's check in again with Joe Lincoln at the sports desk.
23: Some NFL news from today. The league is officially suspending San Francisco 49ers owner Jed York for 6 games and fining him $500,000. The NFL says York violated the league's personal conduct policy after he was arrested on suspicion of soliciting prostitution in Ohio. He pleaded no contest to 2 misdemeanor charges in late August. He did not attend any of the 49ers' first 3 games, which will count as time served toward the full suspension. He will be allowed to return to the team on October the 20th. York has issued an apology and says he accepts the NFL's decision, quote, in full. And finally, CBS Sports has fired former Dallas Cowboys quarterback Tony Romo. The network, in a statement, said they have, quote, mutually agreed to part ways with their top NFL color commentator. Romo was arrested for allegedly driving drunk in July after a golf event in Wisconsin, and the network placed him on suspension. He has since pleaded no contest and admitted to dealing with an alcohol dependency. Terry, this is just my belief, but I have a feeling that Romo will not be a free agent for very long. Somebody's going to go out there and take a chance on him.
6: I think he's good on the air. Some people don't, but I think he reads plays. He sees the lineup and he goes, here's what's about to happen.
23: His knowledge is undeniable, and I think some network's going to benefit from him being there. So
6: he screwed up royally. He knows it. He'll have a driver going forward, and hopefully he's doing a little personal reflection, working on himself now before he comes back again. All right, appreciate it, bro. News next on News Radio 840 WHAS.
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11: There is still a crash on northbound 65 over at Brooks Road. Traffic still in the area moving slow from Shepherdsville. Another accident on southbound 65. That's on the left shoulder at St. Catherine. Off in the construction zone, so expect a few added delays as you make your way through there. Another crash on Newburgh Road over at Indian Trail. And westbound 64 accident on the ramp from 9th. Our next report in 10 minutes. I'm Eddie Zellick, News Radio 840 WHAS.
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11: On northbound 65, there is an accident on the Lincoln Bridge. That crash involving a jackknife semi, leaving only the left two lanes open. Police fire there on scene. Watch out for traffic having to merge a little early from westbound 64 as well. On westbound 64, it's a crash. This on the entrance ramp for 9th. Watch for traffic merging a little early there. And westbound on the Gene Snyder, traffic slow from 64 to Billtown. Our next report in 10 minutes. I'm Eddie Zellick, News Radio 840. 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
29: Hi, folks. For the updated forecast, I'm WLKY Chief Meteorologist Jay Cardosi. Much-needed rain will continue for the rest of this Friday afternoon. We'll hover in the upper 60s. That rain diminishes this evening. We'll see partial clearing after midnight. Upper 50s across the area. And a nice weekend on the way. A mix of sun and clouds. Low and mid-70s on your Saturday. Mid to upper 70s come Sunday. That's your forecast. I'm WLKY Chief Meteorologist Jay Cardosi.
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30: It's 5 o'clock. Light rain in town, 68 degrees. I'm Paul Miles. The man accused of killing Kentucky State Police Trooper Hayden Phillips could face the death penalty. Scott Hooper is following the story for us.
31: 51-year-old Imani Branch is accused of fatally shooting Phillips during a traffic stop on I-65 on Monday. A Warren County grand jury has now indicted Branch on murder of a first responder, along with gun and evidence tampering charges. Commonwealth's attorney Corey Beck Bumgarner outlines the possible punishment if Branch is convicted.
32: Murder of a first responder in Kentucky is a capital offense.
0: It carries a penalty of up to life in prison without the potential of probation and parole or death.
31: Bumgarner has not said whether prosecutors will seek the death penalty. Branch's next court appearance is scheduled for October 27th at 10 a.m. in Warren County Circuit Court. I'm Scott Hooper.
5: The funeral for Trooper Phillips will be held Sunday at Diddle Arena on the campus of Western Kentucky University in Bowling Green. A Kentucky bourbon maker is facing some serious allegations that he secretly filmed people, including family members, in multiple places. The Lexington Herald Leader today is reporting that Wes Henderson, founder of the Angel's Envy Bourbon Distillery, is named in a lawsuit that accuses him of filming some family members while they were nude, among other allegations. The newspaper says Henderson has not responded to requests for comment about the lawsuit. Krista Pike's attorneys say she was unconscious and on a ventilator as of last night. The update on the Tennessee death row inmate comes after the failed attempt to execute her earlier this week. Governor Bill Lee has paused executions for the rest of the year while a third-party review examines what went wrong. One football team is looking to continue its successes on Saturday, while another has hopes to get back on track. Here's Joe Lincoln.
9: The Cats and the Cards are both on the road this weekend. On Saturday, Louisville will get things rolling first, as they're scheduled to kick off against NC State at 3:30 in Raleigh. The Cardinals fell to 2-2 last weekend as they were upset by Wake Forest at LNN Stadium. Meanwhile, 24th-ranked Kentucky will be looking to get another SEC win on the road, as they'll play against South Carolina. Head coach Will Stein says being in the top 25 for the first time since 2023 will not change their play.
10: It's about playing well on Saturdays, not letting that dictate how we play. We should play to our standard regardless.
9: Kickoff between the Gamecocks and the Wildcats is scheduled for 4:15. I'm Joe Lincoln.
5: The boys in purple hope to bring home some hardware this weekend. Louisville City FC travels to Connecticut to play Hartford Athletic in the championship game of the USL Cup. That's an in-season tournament. This is defender Kyle Adams.
12: Like I've been saying with these games all season, it's good prep for the playoffs. So it's a good chance to taste that pressure and experience what it's going to be like come November, I guess.
5: Yeah. A kickoff on Sunday is at 3 o'clock. The Labor Department releases its September jobs report with some surprising results. Here's business reporter Edward Lawrence.
13: An interesting report. 29,000 jobs created. A lower than expected jobs report. It does hide the fact, though, that investments are starting to turn into jobs as the administration predicted. So when you look at where the jobs are, you see the trends. They're continuing to create construction jobs. They're up 11,000 in September. That is seven straight months of growth in construction. Manufacturing is up 9,000 jobs in September. That is four straight months of growth in manufacturing. The data shows a reverse of the losses there in government sector. That lost 17,000 jobs. Throwing in the stew, though, wages are not keeping up with overall inflation for the past 4 months, and that has many Americans sour on the economy, even though more people are working.
5: On Wall Street, stocks were higher to end the week. The Dow Jones Industrial Average gained 250 points. The S&P rose 56, and the NASDAQ climbed 319 points. More news at the bottom of the hour. I'm Paul Miles, News Radio 840 WHAS.
6: Yeah, it's Friday afternoon. There's usually not a lot of news breaking, but there's been a lot today. We're going to get to some basketball stuff here in a minute or two because it does affect the teams around this area. Get to that first. So first, I want to say hi to Andy from Rapid Fire. I really appreciate this. Rapid Fire home buyers are going to do a home giveaway in Lexington. Andy, welcome to you.
14: Thank you. Good evening, and I appreciate you having me on here tonight.
6: No doubt. I love what you guys do. The premise is you find a home, and then you give it to a deserving family. Is that the basic takeaway?
14: That's correct. One of our core values really is just improving communities one house at a time. This is something that we do. We've committed to doing 10 homes by 2031, so what better time than coming up to the holiday season, see if we can give a deserving family a hand up.
6: Love this. Okay, so it's the Lexington area, and what are you in search of the home now? Is that that the process?
14: Correct. We want to identify that property first. We'll kind of simultaneously be starting the search for the deserving family, and that's just somebody that's nominated from the community. So.
6: Okay, well, give me an idea of how the search works. Whose help do you need, and how do they offer it?
14: All right, so anybody who's got a home that is in need of repairs, been dilapidated, inherited, had tenants in it, anything like that, we're not looking for turnkey. For us, we want to buy those types of properties so that we can fully do a renovation on it and basically turn over a freshly renovated, pretty much a new home from the ground up to a deserving family. That way they've got years and years ahead of no worries.
6: Love that. And that's what Rapid Fire does in general, is rehabs homes?
14: That's correct. Yeah, we take these homes, rehab them, put them back out into the supply chain, and help out communities, really, by turning some distressed properties into newer properties and bringing up property values.
6: Okay, so what are we talking about? Inside New Circle Road? Is there a specific area we're talking about?
14: Inside New Circle, just outside of New Circle, as long as it's Fayette County, that's kind of what we're looking for here. I would say anything within 10, 15 minutes. So any of the surrounding communities are fine, but Fayette County would be our ideal target.
6: 10, 15 minutes of what? Getting to Keeneland or Kroger Field? What are you talking about?
14: Kind of the heart of downtown Lexington. So okay. Anything in there. So, yes. You know, within, you know, just outside of the circle is fine. It doesn't have to necessarily be in there. I mean, we've had houses. Yeah, yeah.
6: Well, the important things to me, I mean, I lived in Lexington enough years to know. I got to be close enough to get to the ball game, at a basketball or football game, get to Keeneland, or get to Tally Ho, which, by the way, is closed. My heart is broken.
14: That's right. That's right. I tell you. But, no, anything like north side, south side, we're not concerned.
6: Okay, good.
14: As long as it's in a decent neighborhood that's safe for a family, that's what we're looking for.
6: Perfect. I'm going to give a phone number here in a minute just to let people know. But again, Andy, what we're looking for is a home that needs some rehab work that maybe an estate wants to get rid of or whatever it is. You guys are going to acquire it, and then you'll do the rehab and then find the deserving family.
14: 100%. That's exactly what we're looking for. Or even a homeowner who's just kind of got a house that's beyond their repairs. They need a fresh start. We'll happily come in, cash offer on the house, and you know, help them out, and they'll be helping us out, you know. Like I said, finding that home to give away here in the holidays.
6: So. All right, so homeowners interested in selling property that could become this giveaway home, here's the number. It's 859. It's Lexington's area code, 859-577-9810. I will repeat that in a few minutes. Let's jump to the recipients. How does that work?
14: Yeah, so recipients, they're just highlighted by the communities around them. Our winners really always put others ahead of themselves, despite any hardships that they may be having. They're people who we kind of call fighters. They serve and support others, and they're just beacons of light that have really, you feel like they've earned something special. They, you know, it's not a handout. This is a hand up. This is just getting them through certain situations. We've done 2 home giveaways. This will be our 3rd one here. We've done 1 in Columbus, Georgia, as well as 1 in Montgomery, Alabama. And this time we're just bringing it home to Lexington.
6: I love that. Okay, I'm going to give the number again for nominations, or homeowners rather, of people who sell a property. 859-577-9810. The search for a recipient family goes for a few more weeks till October 23rd. But you got to find the right house. You guys are going to get to work on that. And then we'll figure out this deserving family, and this will be a great story to wrap up for the holidays.
14: That's the idea. We'd love to do that and give somebody that fresh start going, you know, before Christmas.
6: Andy, really appreciate it. Thanks so much. We'll be in touch again and get an update on this, all right?
14: Awesome. We look forward to it. I appreciate you having us on.
6: You betcha. That's Andy from Rapid Fire Home Buyers, and they're trying to find a home that they can rehab and then give to a deserving family. All well and good. All right, we're going to make a little transition here. Let's play some music we're familiar with hearing around the March time of year. A college basketball theme. Everybody around here goes, what? What? What? Well, there's a ruling in a legal matter today. Here is Joe Lincoln with the tales.
2: Yeah, Terry, a major development in the ongoing eligibility fight involving Louisville basketball. Today, the Kentucky Court of Appeals dissolved the injunction that had prevented the NCAA from enforcing its eligibility rules against a group of athletes seeking a fifth season. The ruling means Louisville's Seth Trimble, the UNC transfer, and LJ Wells, the Northern Kentucky transfer, are currently ineligible to compete, along with other athletes involved in the case. We'll get to them in just a minute. Trimble had, of course, previously regained eligibility in September after being added to the Wells versus NCAA case, but today's ruling changes his status once again. The underlying lawsuit remains ongoing, so there is hope that Trimble and Wells can both be added back to the roster. But as of right now, Louisville is losing two big-time players on their 2026-27 roster. Some other players involved, according to the Field of 68, include Missouri's Mark Mitchell, who people will remember was almost committed to the University of Kentucky, so he is now ineligible.

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1: I never quite know who sings for Journey now. They pull people out of the audience and they find some great lead singers. I don't know how that works, Joe and Rachel, but they've been lucky with having people imitate Steve Perry all these years.
4: Yeah, but there's only one Steve Perry.
1: There really is only one Steve Perry. Before we go ahead with the Sportskin, I wanted to make note of this at some point. Jeff Van Note, University of Kentucky Athletics Hall of Famer, has passed away, age 80. His voice you heard a million times on this radio station because he was on the broadcast, football broadcast, for a long time. And just such a well-liked guy and really knowledgeable, obviously, in as an announcer, as the color guy on with Tom Leach. When Tom started as play-by-play guy on the station, that was his partner, Van Note, Noter, who was wonderful for the University of Kentucky. And they said in a statement, he's one of the legends of Kentucky football. Jay Batt, the director of athletics, known for his toughness as a player and for his many years of service on our radio broadcast. He loved being a Wildcat. His accomplishments during his long NFL career speak for themselves. He will always be a treasured part of our heritage. Condolences with Jeff's family, friends, and teammates. He was a fullback in 1965 on the UK freshman team. 1965. Huh. Tough guy. He moved to defensive end for his three seasons on the varsity. Back then, it was a separate deal.
4: Right.
1: And they decided, you know what? You're so tough. Let's use you as defensive end. And guys who were running on the other teams, when they headed around the end, that Van Note was on there, like, oh, God, I'm about to get a headache. Bam! It's like running into a truck. Jeff Van Note passing away at age 80. We send our love to the family. All right, Joe, what's up in sports?
4: Well, Terry, we just broke it a couple minutes ago. Huge news in the world of college basketball and a major development in the ongoing eligibility fight involving Louisville basketball specifically. The Kentucky Court of Appeals has dissolved the injunction that had prevented the NCAA from enforcing its eligibility rules against a group of athletes seeking a fifth season. That ruling means Louisville's Seth Trimble, the former North Carolina athlete, and LJ Wells, the former Northern Kentucky athlete, are currently ineligible to compete, along with other athletes involved in the case. We'll get to them in just a bit. Trimble had previously regained eligibility in September of this year after being added to the Wells versus NCAA case, but Friday's ruling changes his status once again. The underlying lawsuit remains ongoing. A couple other guys affected by this. This is according to the Field of 68. It's Missouri's Mark Mitchell, who Kentucky fans will remember was almost a Wildcat. Seth Trimble, the former Louisville athlete himself. Sky Clark, the former Louisville athlete himself, Fred King, Colin Porter, and a whole bunch of other guys are being affected by this. So it's not good, Terry. That's the bottom line. Louisville's season is almost here, and now they don't know if they're going to have another piece of the puzzle to a season that many people are expecting to be Pat Kelsey's best shot so far at making a big run in the tournament. So it's not good, to say the least. But obviously, these things swing back and forth all the time. So who knows? Maybe by Tuesday of next week, Trimble will be eligible. I have no idea. I'm going to have to dig deeper into this. But as of right now, Seth Trimble, the former North Carolina star guard, is not going to be able to play for the Louisville Cardinals this year.
1: Yeah, the panel of three judges on the Kentucky Court of Appeals, Sarah Walter Combs, Christopher McNeil, and Will Moynihan, dissolved the injunction. And so now it has to move to a different level legally. But that's a tough deal. I kind of thought it was going to go the other way. I think most of us assumed it would.
4: 100%. But these things happen. And as we've seen, the NCAA and the courts are very unpredictable in how these things go. So,
1: but that's why I wanted to mention there's three judges, not one person making this edict on a court of appeals. It's three judges. So clearly, two vote one way, then that's the decision.
4: Yeah. There you have it. There you go. All right, let's talk about the NFL from last night. We haven't had a chance to touch on it yet. It was a battle for the top spot in the AFC North, and the Cleveland Browns won it thanks to a last-second kick from Andre Schmidt over the Pittsburgh Steelers.
3: Kick on the way. Kick has the distance. He makes it.
4: Man, Cleveland, of all teams, moved to 3-1 with a 27-24 win over Aaron Rodgers and company. Speaking of A-Rod, there were several times during last night's game where the cameras seemed to catch him at his wit's end over Mike McCarthy's play calling. I mean, the dude was yelling at his head coach from the field. Here's McCarthy on the altercation.
5: Communication sometimes is not the best choice of words, but everybody's competing on the field. I think, you know, what's said on the field, the way I grew up in this game, you know, usually stays on the field. That's not the case today. I understand that. But, any negative communication on my part, I wish I wouldn't use those words.
4: Boy, it just seems like things are peachy in the Steel City with that couple right there. Speaking of happy, Todd Monken is making waves in the city of Cleveland, and the fans of the Browns are smitten at the moment. Here's what his QB, Deshaun Watson, had to say post-game about his first-year head coach.
6: He believed in all of us. You know, coach is a... He's a player coach, so, you know, one thing he's going to instill in the locker room is that, you know, he wants everyone to play their best. He wants everyone to be at the top tier. He's going to bring it out. And, you know, for him to be able to, you know, trust me in these moments is major. But, you know, Coach Monk is awesome, man. I love playing for him, and he's going to always make sure that, you know, he try to bring the best out of each player.
4: What a season it's been so far for them. They'll try to keep it going against the Jets in East Rutherford next weekend. And Terry checking in on the local teams. It's a tough matchup for the Bengals this weekend after their first loss of the season. They've got the Jaguars in Cincinnati. Trevor Lawrence and company are no easy out this year. And the Colts, they're over in London. They're taking on the Washington Commanders at 9:30 on Sunday morning at Tottenham Stadium. Commanders getting some bad news yesterday as Jaden Daniels has once again been ruled out. They're going to roll out Marcus Mariota, the veteran, once again to start. So that'll be an exciting one, and we've just got a ton of great NFL football to watch once again this weekend. So looking forward to all that. And it's just a full slate. How can we get tired of this? I don't.
1: I never do. Bring it on. St. X, Boyle County tonight. St. X needing to get up off the mat. Boyle County's a heck of an opponent. Yeah. So we'll see what's happening over there with a new coach, new system.
4: That's right.
1: See what goes on. Lots of high school stuff. We'll mention more in a bit. You are on News Radio 840 WHAS.
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8: Northbound 65 is still an accident on the Lincoln Bridge, leaving only the left lane open. Police fire there on scene. Watch out for traffic merging a little early from westbound 64 as a result. And there's another accident westbound on the Watterson that's blocking off the end of the entrance ramp from Newburgh Road. Police are there on scene. Watch out for traffic having to merge a little bit early there too. That's causing some slowdowns from Bardstown. Our next report in 10 minutes. I'm Eddie Zellick, News Radio 840 WHAS.
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8: There's still an accident northbound on 65 that's on the Lincoln Bridge. Only the left lane open due to that crash involving a jackknifed semi. Police fire over there on scene. Watch out for traffic being forced to merge a little early from westbound 64, and you're finding delays from this accident backed up into the construction zone. Westbound on the Watterson, also an accident that's on the ramp from Newburgh Road, causing some heavy traffic back from Taylorsville Road. Our next report in 10 minutes. I'm Eddie Zellick. 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
24: Pockets of light rain will certainly continue on this Friday afternoon. Those temperatures cool in the upper 60s. The rain shuts off this evening. We'll drop back into the upper 50s overnight. Nice weekend weather. A mix of sun and clouds both Saturday and Sunday. Low and mid 70s on your Saturday will turn into mid and upper 70s on your Sunday. That's your forecast. I'm WLKY Chief Meteorologist Jay Cardosi.
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25: At 5:30, rain and 67 degrees. I'm Paul Miles. Krista Pike is unconscious and on a ventilator following Tennessee's failed execution attempt. Scott Hooper with the latest.
0: Pike's attorneys say she remains critically ill after receiving two doses of pentobarbital. A new court filing says she suffered significant injuries to both arms. Her lawyers believe problems with the IV lines caused the drug to enter surrounding tissue instead of properly entering her bloodstream. They're asking a judge to order the state to preserve all evidence from the failed execution attempt. I'm Scott Hooper.
25: The prosecutor is providing an update in the case of Imani Branch, who has now been indicted in the fatal shooting of a Kentucky State Police trooper.
1: Count one alleges murder of a first responder, that with the intent to cause the death of a first responder, Mr. Branch caused the death of Trooper Hayden Phillips of the Kentucky State Police by shooting him with a handgun.
25: That's a capital offense. Commonwealth's attorney Corey Beck Baumgartner did not say whether her office will seek the death penalty.
1: What I do want my community to know is that I'm committed to this case, my ethical obligations, and the integrity of the judicial process.
25: Imani Branch is being held in jail without bail. Trooper Phillips' funeral will be held Sunday at Diddle Arena on the campus of Western Kentucky University. There's a bipartisan effort among governors to address artificial intelligence. Fox's Jeff Manasso has more.
3: Indiana Governor Republican Mike Braun and Maryland Governor Democrat Wes Moore launching what they call a framework to work with other governors across the country on potential safeguards for consumers and workers, transparency requirements, and protections against AI-related risks. They're also examining how states can take advantage of the technology and prepare their economies and workforces for its growth. The effort comes as President Trump pushes for rapid expansion of artificial intelligence and the data centers needed to power it. Jeff Manasso, Fox News.
25: Your next news coming up at the top of the hour. I'm Paul Miles, News Radio 840 WHAS.
4: I love when our stars come home. Kimberly Magnus, one of them. She was at Stage 1 years ago. The 80th anniversary of Stage 1 is coming up with a gala they're going to celebrate on October 22nd at the Women's Club of Louisville. Kimberly, welcome back to the Louisville airwaves.
5: Hi, thank you. Thanks for having me.
4: It's so good to have you on. Can I call you K-Mag? Is that one of your nicknames?
5: Yes. Yes, it is. And you can call me that, of course.
4: Okay, it's all good. All right, I've read differing bios here. Are you from New Albany or Louisville?
5: I'm originally from New Albany, Indiana, yes. But I was very involved with Stage 1 in the Louisville area. Yeah. I went to U of L. So, you know, I got that whole Kentuckiana experience.
4: Atta girl. Well, New Albany's thriving. It's doing great. It hasn't been quite the same since you left, but you went on to some prominence. That's all good. So what are you going to do? You're going to be the MC, the host of this Stage 1 80th anniversary?
5: Yes, I'm going to be emceeing it, and it's going to be an amazing festive evening. We're going to have a bunch of featured performances by alumni and past partners. We're going to have an Emmy-winning cellist, Ben Solly, as well as Harry Pickens. Yeah, we got Harry Pickens. He's a legendary jazz pianist.
4: Yeah.
5: And many actors. It's going to be so fun. And we have light bites and desserts from the Bristol and a bar by Heaven Hill. And we're also going to have like a mini museum of like great lost treasures from both Stage 1 and Walden's archives. So
4: I know those dudes. I know Harry Pickens. I know Ben Solly. Those are good guys. But there's so much talent that's come through Stage 1 over the years. Do you have any memory of your work there? I saw that they gave me a list of you were in the best Christmas pageant ever, the Bridge to Terabithia, whatever that is, Snow Queen, and other things. Do you have any memories of that time period?
5: Oh, my gosh. Yes, it was the best time for me. You know, I started out as a child actor in the area. And then once you hit your teen years, you become too old to play the child parts, but too young to play the ingenues.
4: Yep.
5: So Stage 1 was really great with embracing us as teenagers and taking us in. We got the whole professional experience. I worked with a director, J. Daniel Herring, quite a bit. And he was phenomenal. I learned so much from him because, you know, they do the best Christmas pageant ever all the time. And it's like, how do you take the same show and keep it exciting and make it different? You know, and sometimes, you know, they'll do a different period piece. He did it in the 1970s one year. And I thought that was so creative. So getting to work with like these professional actors really just sets the tone. And I had such a great time doing it. And I did it for 5 years. And, you know, of course, I got to miss every other day of school to go do it, which I loved.
4: Yeah,
5: but it just gave me a real professional experience. And I think it gave me a lot of confidence as an actor, you know, that I could go out and I could try to make this a career. I'm not sure I would have had that confidence if it wasn't for stage one.
4: Exactly right. Tell me about the first check. Was it for a commercial? Was it for what happened? How'd you get paid? And you're like, what? Did I get money?
5: I know, right? I believe my first one was with Derby Dinner Playhouse, actually.
4: Awesome.
5: Yeah, I did one of their Annie Warbucks shows for them. And yeah, I don't even remember how much it was, but I thought I was rich.
4: Exactly. Sure. That's the whole thing. Is the fact is, like, I worked and I got money for it. And then you ask your parents, why? How come I didn't get what they said? Well, honey, those are called taxes.
5: Right, exactly, yeah. Rough life lessons there, you know.
4: And then you were on CBS's FBI show, I know that, and you've been on Sci-Fi, and you've appeared all over the place. That's all well and good. But I read something about a horror film festival. You're a judge for the New York City Horror Film Festival. Is that because you were considered a scream queen because of Devil's Grove, the film?
5: Oh, gosh. Yeah, I was back in the day. I haven't done horror films in a while. But, yes, the New York City Horror Film Festival is still going strong. And we, you know, feature horror films from all over the world. And people fly in for it. We always have, like, a Lifetime Achievement Award. It's really, really fun. So if you're ever in New York City, you need to check it out.
4: Yeah, you know, I've done enough different things in my career over the years that a little this, a little that. And the audience for horror things is different than many other things, right? You'll agree,
5: yes.
4: Right? The people that are drawn to that, they're from another planet or something.
5: Oh, they are. They're very different people, but they're also very nice people.
4: Yeah.
5: You can't judge a book by its cover, because sometimes they can be a little scary looking, but they're some of the most lovely, wonderful, welcoming people, you know?
4: Yeah, and they're kind of living out their imagination through you.
5: Yes.
4: So it's just kind of fun to see that, to be sure.
5: For sure.
4: All right, and then you are also, what did I see, a trained intimacy coordinator. Does that mean, hey, careful where you put your hands? Is that what you're doing also?
5: Basically, yeah. So I do intimacy coordinating work for film and TV, and it's basically I'm, you know, a liaison between the actors and the production, and, you know, I ensure safety and consent with hyper-exposed scenes. So, it's like a new role that kind of came on during the COVID period, kind of along with the Me Too stuff as well.
4: Right.
5: And, you know, they found a need for that position. And I was like, well, I've been doing this forever without an intimacy coordinator. So I went into training and started doing that, too, just as another little side thing to be doing in the business, you know?
4: That's got to be gratifying, though, because it's really putting up safety barricades to make sure people are okay at work.
5: Exactly. Because, you know, back in the day, we didn't really have that. There was really no HR for film and TV. And it's kind of that for our non-office-y jobs.
4: I had an actor in here a little while ago named Conrad Bachman. He's going to be 94 years old next month. So
5: he's
4: been in a zillion films and all that kind of stuff. And he tells me stories about when he went to Hollywood. He left UK or finished UK and then went out to Hollywood. And it was just a complete wild zone that now at least we have guardrails.
5: Yes, it's so nice that we finally, and it's weird that it took so long for us to, like, come up with that and get there, but I'm glad that we eventually made it here, you know?
4: No doubt. I want to ask you about one other thing that's in the news. I know you were on hold while our newscast was on AI. What are your thoughts on your profession that is really, there's a cloud forming, and it's all there. We're worried about whether or not jobs are still going to be available since they invent these characters now. Script writers are like, wait, what am I doing here? When AI seems like it can snatch away a lot of work. What are your thoughts on that, Kimberly?
5: Oh, gosh. You know, well, I hate AI. It does take away from some of our jobs and stuff like that. But I think the thing that we have to do is, you know, AI is not going anywhere. It's not going away. So instead of saying, like, you know, get rid of it, because it's not going anywhere, you have to say, how can I work with it? And just try to figure out how you can be beneficial along with AI. And it's not totally perfected yet. It's pretty close. But I don't know if you've ever seen the AI characters and how they scream. They're not good screamers.
4: Is it is it Tilly Norwood? Isn't that the name of one of them?
5: Yes. So, you know, they don't quite convey the human emotion perfectionately just yet, but, you know, I don't want to embrace it, but I know that I have to, and just see, like, how I can work with it and how I can differentiate myself as an actor from the computer generated, which right now is we have the human emotion, but I don't know that, you know, how long we'll be able to keep that to ourselves.
4: That's my same thought. I mean, the emotional part of this is you've worked with enough different people. So have I over the years. Everybody's different. The interaction between human beings is organic every time. Even if you shoot a scene five times, it's different each time, and machines can't do that. They can't replicate that, and it gives a director an opportunity to say, I like this better and that better and whatever. You know what I mean?
5: Yes, I do know what you mean. Because how would that even work without, you know, I mean, I guess the director could input it into a computer, but it just doesn't seem organic. It doesn't seem good, you know, for socialism and just learning how to work together as a team. I hope that we get to work with more than just computers in the future, you know?
4: Well, emotions are the key. That's what sells the human part of it all. Well, we're glad to get you home for the Stage 1 80th Anniversary Gala Thursday, October 22nd. And tickets are available at stage1.org. And I'm glad you're having a happy life, and it launched right here.
5: Yes, thank you. Thank you so much for having me. And hopefully everyone can come and join us for our 80th anniversary and celebrate the next 80 years of excellent children's theater in Louisville.
4: No doubt. It's launched a lot of great careers and also just launched people into society with a good footing because of what Stage One does. Appreciate it, Kimberly. Great talking to you.
5: Yes. Thank you so much.
4: All right. Kimberly Magnus, and she'll be the host of Stage One's 80th Anniversary Gala Thursday, October 22nd, Women's Club of Louisville. And ticket information is available at stage1.org.
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7: There's still an accident northbound on 65 that's on the Lincoln Bridge. Only the left lane open due to that crash involving a jackknifed semi. Police fire over there on scene. Watch out for traffic being forced to merge a little early from westbound 64, and you're finding delays from this accident backed up into the construction zone. Westbound on the Watterson, also an accident that's on the ramp from Newburgh Road, causing some heavy traffic back from Taylorsville Road. Our next report in 10 minutes. I'm Eddie Zellick, News Radio 840 WHAS.
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10: Hi, folks. For the updated forecast, I'm WLKY Chief Meteorologist Jay Cardosi. Much-needed rain will continue for the rest of this Friday afternoon. We'll hover in the upper 60s. That rain diminishes this evening. We'll see partial clearing after midnight. Upper 50s across the area. And a nice weekend on the way. A mix of sun and clouds. Low and mid-70s on your Saturday. Mid to upper 70s come Sunday. That's your forecast. I'm WLKY Chief Meteorologist Jay Cardosi.
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4: 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This one hasn't been, Joe Lincoln.
30: Yeah, no doubt about that. Big news. I'll keep it brief. Seth Trimble is now ineligible to play for the Louisville Cardinals. The University of North Carolina transfer guard. He's a fifth-year senior. He's been fighting the courts in the NCAA for a couple months now. He was granted eligibility after being ineligible and back in September. And now today, the pendulum has swung once again as the case has dissolved for Trimble and several other athletes who are wishing to play a fifth year of college basketball. That includes Missouri's Mark Mitchell, Sky Clark, who used to play for the University of Louisville. But here's the bottom line. As of this current moment, Seth Trimble is ineligible to play for the Louisville Cardinals. And that's a big blow for Pat Kelsey's squad, as they are nearing the start of basketball season. So we'll have to keep track of that story, let you know if anything changes. But like I just said, as of right now, Seth Trimble cannot take the court for the Louisville Cardinals in 2026. So big blow, not good, but it's not over. And we still got a couple weeks left, so we'll keep track of that story for you. Let's go back to college football now. Three games on tonight in college football in a battle of two undefeated ACC teams. We'll see Virginia Tech and James Franklin play host to Pittsburgh in Blacksburg. Both teams are 4-0, like we just said. Meanwhile, Delaware will welcome Liberty for a Conference USA matchup, and then later, Northwestern will open up their brand new stadium by hosting Penn State. Of course, both teams coming off a loss, Northwestern losing to Indiana, Penn State losing to Wisconsin, so we'll see if either of those teams can get back on track. Let's talk about the local teams now. We're just a day away from more college football action for teams from the Bluegrass State. Neither of the big hitters from the state will be playing in the Commonwealth this weekend, though. That's right. Cards and Cats fans will have to tailgate at home this weekend. That's unless you're looking to drive 7+ hours to see your team. Things will get going at 3:30 tomorrow in Raleigh, North Carolina, as U of L will try and rebound following a tough loss to Wake Forest at home in Week 4, and they could be without their starting quarterback against NC State. Jeff Brohm, of course, told us that Lincoln Keenhole suffered from something earlier or in their last game.
0: He's got something.
30: We don't know what that is, but he's still questionable, according to the ACC injury report. If he can't go, it'll be West Georgia transfer Davin Widener or true freshman Briggs Cherry getting the start under center. We'll keep track of that. Then at 4:15, it's UK playing against South Carolina in Columbia. Here's head coach Will Stein on the South Carolina defense.
1: They got a lot of NFL guys up front. That helps. You know, the best teams, the best defenses, the best offenses have typically have the best players, and these guys have no shortage of interior and outside backer and edge bodies. You watch tape from last year and this year, like they have really good front seven. They got active linebackers that can run and hit, and they got a secondary that plays aggressive and makes plays on the football. So it's a very well-coached unit.
30: Yeah, 4:15 kickoff in that one, and we'll, of course, have every snap right here on News Radio 840 WHAS. Should be a great one. South Carolina's still favored by 2.5 in that one. We've been perplexed by that spread all week long. Let's move to the MLB now and talk about the upcoming Division Series games that we have to watch. Tomorrow at 1 o'clock, it'll be the White Sox taking on the Guardians in Cleveland. And at 4 o'clock, it's the Braves taking on the Dodgers in LA. The Dodgers, of course, going for a three-peat. This will be their first playoff game. Then the Yankees will be visiting the Rays in Tampa. That one's at 6:30. And then at 8:30, it's going to be the Padres visiting the Brewers. I got to be honest, Terry. I think the Brewers finally have a team this year that can break down that barrier that they've set for themselves. I think they can finally go all the way to the World Series this year. That's my bold prediction ahead of the Division Series starting.
4: The people of Wisconsin need that kind of love. Green Bay stinks.
30: Yeah.
4: Wisconsin, meh.
30: Hey, so they got a big win last week.
4: That's true, but come on.
30: Brew. Yeah, let's
4: come
30: do it.
4: Come on, Brew Crew. Get this thing done. Right now, I think Mike McCarthy and Aaron Rodgers are sitting in a malt shop, and they've got one malt and two straws coming out of it, and they're both
30: so
4: sucking
30: cute
4: on the other ends. When can we fall back in love? I don't know if that's going to happen anytime
30: soon.
4: Yeah,
30: no. Didn't look like it last night.
4: Good working with you again this week, as always. Rachel and Joe and Paul Miles. We'll see you again on Monday's show. Have a great weekend.
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5: Northbound 65 on the Lincoln Bridge. There's a crash involving a jackknifed semi. Only the left lane open. Police fire over there on scene. We're seeing traffic backed up into the construction zone, so plan on there being added delays. Maybe seek an alternate route altogether. Also, southbound 65, now two lanes blocked from an accident on the Kennedy Bridge. If you spot traffic problems, call the traffic tip line at 479-2337. Our next report in 10 minutes. I'm Eddie Zellick, News Radio 840 WHAS.
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32: All right, folks, it's Tony and Dwight Show, brought to you by the Kentucky Office of Highway Safety. Please slow down, put that phone down, because you'll need it, because the roads are wet and you can't drive very well. At least that's what I heard. So just be careful out there. We're broadcasting live from Bowman Fest, and a guy that drives like a bat out of you-know-what, Scotty Davenport. What's up, buddy?
33: Scott Fitzgerald.
32: I'm sorry, you're right. It was Freudian. There you go. So what's up, Scotty? D.
33: Good morning.
32: Good morning. You're looking good.
33: Happy
32: even when you were lost walking around Bowman Field.
33: I had a nice tour.
32: I'm just glad you didn't get hit by a plane on the tarmac.
33: No. I was trying to draw a charge. Nice tour though. Nice tour. Of Bowman.
32: Okay, what's older? You or the main building at Bowman Fest or Bowman Field?
33: That was not very nice. Okay, my last Bowman reference point.
32: Yes.
33: And I will give big shout outs. 6 years ago, we started a Davenport Family Scholarship.
32: Right.
33: We have a Davenport Derby Dash Wednesday of Derby Week.
32: Right.
33: As a fundraiser.
32: Yeah.
33: Our goal will be an endowed scholarship to Bellarmine.
32: Wow.
33: And as well as you know, that's bold.
32: Yeah.
33: What we are proud of all entities, who does it go to?
32: Who's it go to?
33: Our student manager.
32: Oh, does it? Oh, yeah.
33: I'm at Bowman Field August 19th, 7 in the morning, 2 dozen donuts, and 6 racing forms. Thick, old school racing forms, because one of our auction items this past year was a private plane based out of Bowman. Saturday morning, 8 o'clock departure.
32: Yeah.
33: For Saratoga, the day of the Alabama Stakes. Nice. They're guests of Dale Romans.
32: Oh, come on.
33: He's got everything laid out. They're in the paddock before races, and they fly back. That's one of our auction items. So when I was walking around this morning, I'm like, man.
32: That's such a great idea. It had to be your wife's idea.
33: No, it was Doug's. It was
32: Doug's. That's
33: Doug
32: great.
33: Doug Davenport's idea.
32: Yeah.
33: And here's why. It's December of 20. He calls me in one morning. I'm walking by his office. He goes,
32: Dad. It's the only good thing that happened in 2020.
33: He goes, Dad, come here. He goes, Dad, every day, probably 50 times, you use the phrase, it takes everybody. I thought he was going to talk to me about practice because he says, I got an idea.
32: Yeah.
33: And I said, yes, I know. I know. It does. He goes, well, we ought to start a Davenport scholarship. I said, Doug, how much do you think I make? You lost your mind? You know what it costs to go here? He says, hear me out.
32: That's true. Let's
33: start a fundraiser.
32: Every year.
33: Let's do it for the managers. The items, Tony, over this 6 years that we have had, and then if I start naming, I'm leaving people out. Saratoga. How about private jet to lunch, golf, dinner at Wingfoot with Coach Pitino. Dr. Yep. Dennis Price, my dentist,
32: yeah,
33: whose office is 2 blocks from here.
32: Right.
33: Last week, he had a foursome on a private plane flown by Walt Schwartz, John Wiggle, Bruce Beston, and Perilous Aries people.
32: Yeah.
33: They flew to Greenbrier, stayed in his house, and played 2 days of golf. That was an idol.
32: That's kind of nice.
33: But
32: that's kind of nice. So 2020, so you've given.
33: It was 21 when we started.
32: Right. I got it. So that is fantastic. And the managers do so much, especially at Bellarmine. And look, when you first started at Bellarmine, you were de facto manager. You're in there cleaning socks and uniforms.
33: Well,
32: I think I saw you pulling clothes out of the washer when I showed up one day.
33: Tony's been there since day one.
32: I mean, you
33: were there day one.
32: Oh, I was.
33: Okay. And I'll go back. I give a reference point to managers. And I'm not political. I'm not into sides. We all have loyalties and allegiances and appreciations. Marty Polio, Dr. Polio, former school superintendent. Do you know his undergraduate background? As an undergraduate college student.
32: Was it sports management?
33: No.
32: No, what?
33: He was a student manager.
32: Yeah.
33: To who? Yeah. Bob Knight at IU. Oh. And he would reference me. He goes, you think this job's tough?
32: Yeah, you think this is tough?
33: He goes, I
32: work for Bob Knight.
33: I got this.
32: You know, I was a manager of Bob Knight. Kind of need everything perfect.
33: You see what I'm saying?
32: Yeah. All right. So Scott is going to join us. Or he's here with us right now as Bowman Fest is going to be. We got the we have the Wine on the River tomorrow. I'm going to be out the bats for judging the kids and their costumes for Halloween, which is great. Bring your kids out there tonight at 6, rain or shine. They're going to give candy away and face painting and everything else. It's a great event. But I wanted to pull you on because I saw that Pat Kelsey mentioned you at the luncheon the other day. And this lineup for U of L is pretty good. What is your 1-2-3 before these guys even dribble in a preseason game here? What do you think?
33: Well, you got it. You've already said it. You teed it up. You got to take care of the locker room.
32: Right.
33: You got a lot of moving parts. You know, added a player 4 weeks after school started. The young man Wells from Northern Kentucky. I mean, you got to understand the value of a locker room, and Pat puts that first priority. I mean, there's no doubt. And Tony, it was interesting at the luncheon and Pat, he was with us. I mean, he was in on the conversation. Coach Kelsey was cracking up. We go back as far as Doug being a GA at Xavier when Coach Kelsey was Chris Mack's assistant.
32: Right.
33: Coach Kelsey gets hired at Winter. Doug Davenport gets hired by Coach Kelsey.
32: Right.
33: Because he was his GA at Xavier.
32: Right. Mm-hmm.
33: So on a Thursday.
32: So y'all go way back.
33: So on a Thursday, my wife Sharon drives to Cincinnati, packs her hand-me-down car that was now Doug's car.
32: Right.
33: And Doug drives to Winthrop.
32: Yeah.
33: Sharon cries all the way back to Louisville because her youngest son just moves away. This is Thursday.
32: Yeah.
33: Thursday. Monday morning, 6:50, 6:52 if you want to know exactly. Phone rings 8 inches from my head, which was part of the Coach Pitino impact. And it's Coach P. I said, Coach, good morning. Like, I'm like wide awake. And he goes, Scotty, I got to have Doug. I said, Coach, he just took a job. He moved Thursday. This is Monday. He moved 4 days ago. I know, I got to have him. We're going to be really good. I got to have him. I messed up. I got to have him. And I'm like, Coach, he just moved. He's assistant at Winthrop. It's his first big boy job. Here we go. He played for us at Bellarmine, you know, the whole deal. He goes, no, have him call me at 7:30. I'll make everything right.
32: That sounds like Rick Pitino.
33: I hang the phone up.
32: It's Rick Pitino to a T.
33: I hang the phone up.
32: Yeah.
33: Go downstairs. Call Doug. Doug. Hey, what's going on? Dad, we got a recruit in. He was in last night. Dad, we had a great dinner. We got breakfast getting ready to happen. And it's the campus tour. And he's going to meet with some academic people. And he's

0: longest story ever. No, yes.
1: He calls him. I said, Doug, you got to call him. So Doug calls me back 7:35. I said, Doug, everything. He's like, yeah. He goes, he just hired me. I said, what? He goes, he just hired me. On Thursday, he moves from Rock Hill, South Carolina to Louisville. He moves 3 times in 8 days.
0: But that's basketball coaching.
1: They win the national championship in 2013.
0: He's kind of got a clue because his dad, who his dad is. All right. So, but Pat, let's talk expectations for Pat Kelsey. That's why I wanted you to talk about the lineup.
1: The locker room is, I think, his first party, which
0: right.
1: is and
0: I the know pieces are there. Like last year, obviously, the problem was we were sissies in the block. We'll just go ahead and say it.
1: I love you so much. Pieces. They're players.
0: No, they're pieces.
1: No, I'm going crazy about
0: this. No. It's a chessboard and they're pieces, coach.
1: They're players. Players with, you know, I think that, you know, the schedules indicated how much he thinks of this team.
0: Yeah, it's tough.
1: That schedule's incredible. Mm-hmm. But that will also get you ready. And I think, you know, he understands that. And it creates excitement and support. And in this day and age, that's important. I think his impact on the presence he's now recruited to affect the game inside at the rim will be priority number one.
0: That's where I was going.
1: I think his biggest concern, which went from, you know, you're always best at what you emphasize. And he was big on three-point shooting. And now he's emphasizing defense and rebounding and stopping people.
0: Okay. So you're now describing sort of a lot of the different aspects and all together, but can they all play together in the spacing and what kind of design he is? What kind of offense does he run, or will it be completely different this year because he's got all new players?
1: I think it'll be different from an inside out first priority.
0: Okay.
1: Versus a shoot a three in transition.
0: Okay.
1: I think it'll be inside out. But it starts at the defensive end. Tony, if they don't score, you can't lose.
0: No.
1: If you hold them to zero.
0: Now here's the Rick Pitino, okay?
1: If you hold them to zero.
0: Here's the Rick Pitino. Your offense will come through defense. And yes. And there were times that Rick liked to skew us in the media. He would say, well, if we weren't scoring a lot, he would go, first thing he'd say in practice, well, you know, 90% of the practice is on defense. That's what we do. I don't really run the offense. And he knows he's skewing us because we're scoring 52 points a game.
1: Okay, by having an inside force and to not get into analytics, taking the ball off the backboard and attacking versus having to take it out of the net and inbound it and attacking.
0: Yep.
1: They now get their defense set.
0: Yep.
1: It's night and day.
0: Yep.
1: And I think that's what's going to happen.
0: I think people are excited. I think Yum Center is going to be sold out. This is it. This expectations are different though, man. It is, this is the years and you coaches love those expectation years.
1: I the sold out aspect, Tony, I worry about the status of all of college athletics, not just football.
0: Yeah.
1: I don't care if it's Rupp Arena. I don't care if it's Assembly Hall. It's different. It is so different in terms of after COVID, the power of those big screen TVs, and it's just different. It is different. There's a certain element that's been turned off. Let's face it head on. We've got to recapture that through the players. They got to be your best commercial. It's got to be about the players.
0: Well, I can say definitively, if you let Congress try to fix something in your college basketball, we're already off the tracks and not sure if we can get it back on. Well, they're our last line of defense because of the lack of leadership from NCAA. So I'm not even, and you can hear me. The NCAA can hear me in Indianapolis right now. This station goes to Indianapolis and their headquarters there. You have the biggest failure in American history is the leadership of the NCAA. I'm sorry, lack of leadership from the NCAA. All right. Back in just a couple of seconds. Gus, did you ever make it into the chair?
2: Why, yes, I did, Tony.
0: Why, yes. Are we going to
2: yes,
0: do
2: Mr.
0: Reeling
2: Vanetti.
0: In the ears?
2: We are.
0: We're going to do Reeling in the ears?
2: We
0: okay.
2: are.
0: Yeah, and we're also going to
2: have
0: play,
2: Mr. Davenport join you for that?
0: Yes, he's going to try to guess. Okay. I mean, he came out of high school in the late 40s, so he knows the big band music, so he can help us that. If we don't
2: get the
0: go
2: Glenn
0: that
2: Miller
0: back,
2: queued
0: that far,
2: up, buddy.
0: Glenn Miller is ready for you, coach. So we're going to play Reeling in the Ears and then Crusade for Children Trivia. We're going to play that, too.
3: 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Bring it on.
0: Oh, he's calling
2: now he's
0: it out.
2: Got his energy.
0: Okay.
2: That's what I'm wanting.
0: Yeah, that's right. 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I love it. 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

0: 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Hey,
1: reeling in the years? 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
0: I'm in. Oh, it is time for Reeling in the Years, and Scotty Davenport just, he said, you know what this Reeling in the Years and in Crusade for Children Trivia, it's Iroquois High School versus Trinity.
1: Proud Iroquois High School.
0: And Trinity right now is going, no. Tony's not. Let's get somebody else in there. We got somebody down the
1: Sub.
0: Street. All right. Gus is going to play songs that charted today. We guess the year. We've been playing this for years, and it's a fun game. People like it. Scotty, you ready? Yeah. You're working together. We're working together on this.
1: Guessing the year.
0: Yeah, guessing the year. Go ahead, Gus.
1: Here's the first one.

0: late 70s.
1: That's what I'm thinking.
0: Yes.
1: Is this Eddie Rabbit?
2: Eddie Rabbit. Driving my life away.
1: Boom! How did
2: Tony
1: I get
2: Vanetti
1: that
2: in his hoopty car. He's driving his life away.
1: Was it Eddie Rabbit? Do you hear this? Rick Springfield talk about how he killed somebody in Vietnam?
0: I'm going to say...
2: What?
1: Huh? Did you hear that?
0: No.
1: He was in Vietnam playing for the troops, and they were attacked where they were, and they went around. He's not supposed to be doing this, so he was like, I waited a long time to tell this story, but he dropped a couple of shells in those percussion mortars, and the guy came back that's the confirmed kill guy and said, hey, you got two of them. Yeah, it's like, whoa.
2: Oh, that's...
0: Now, I would never make him mad.
1: That's a crazy story. All right, so I'm going 1980. That's what I'm saying. I'm for a jumping off period.
0: Yeah, it's good. It's late 70s, early.
1: Yeah, I got you. All right.
2: Number four.
1: I don't even know what this is.
2: You know what this is, right? Scotty will know this one.
1: Scotty was in his bike shorts and his socks all the way up to his knees, shooting free throws, 500 of them a day.
2: It's George Benson.
1: What was your, by the way, Scotty, what was your free throw percentage in high school? 68%. The look is the best. It's just complete disgust.
0: Couldn't tell you.
2: This is George
1: right,
2: Benson,
1: you were about
2: Give
1: the
2: Me
1: team.
2: The Night, by the way.
1: Is this Give Me the Night?
2: Give Me the Night.
1: I'm still 1980.
0: I'm good.
1: I'm good with 1980 so far until I am proven something else proves me different on this.
2: All right, here we go next. Number three.
1: Oh, Round and Round.

0: Diana Ross, Upside Down.
1: Yeah, but this is more disco. Tony, this is more toward mid-80s.
2: I don't think so. Norman, you was playing football at this time. What year did this come out? Late 80s? No, you're crazy. No. Late 70s.
1: Because this is disco. This is disco.
2: Yeah, this is, yeah.
1: I'm going to say more toward mid-80s.
2: What's her name?
1: Diana Ross.
0: Diana Ross. She had a few hits in her time.
2: Yeah, she did. I'm sorry. I thought it was sub.
1: No.
2: Upside down.
1: This is more toward disco.
2: Listen, hey, when I was roller skating with a big comb out my back pocket, rolling around.
1: We could put $1 million right here in this poor young lady.
2: She could tell you.
1: Couldn't spell disco.
2: No, or
1: she
2: Diana
1: would think
2: Ross.
1: We lost our mind.
2: No, she shouldn't. That's like us naming, big band names in the 1940s. It's not, it just doesn't relate.
0: Did you say you had a comb in your pocket? Did you take the comb out and you're always feathering the hair back? Is that what you were doing?
2: I did. I'd comb while I was roller skate dancing, and I'd do a little comb, throw it back in my back pocket.
1: Yeah, I'm going to say the disco time.
2: Yeah, all right. So I'm going to go 78.
0: Okay.
1: No, it's more toward mid-80s.
2: Hang on. We got two more songs
0: all
2: to go.
0: Next, number two now. Here we go.

0: This is a duet with who?
1: This is Air Supply.
0: Oh, it's Air Supply.
1: They were a duo.
0: Air Supply sounds, I'm sorry, that's now 1980.
2: I'm going 84.
0: Oh, my God. You know what? I'm going to give you final call, Coach. And I think you're going to be way off.
2: Now I'm narrowing it down.
0: Okay. He's at 84, and I bet you Gus is sitting back there dancing.
1: I think I might like be 80. Able to help you with the number one song here. This might help you. All right. Number one. Let's go.

0: Are you ready? Are you ready?
1: This is 1981 or 80.
2: Queen.
1: This is Queen. This is 1980 or 81. Coach.
2: Another one bites the dust.
1: Coach, this is why I'm going to...
2: I'm going.
1: Look, Iroquois. Slow down, Iroquois. Be like John Wooden. Be quick, but don't hurry. Here we go. All right. This is why you're going to choose.
3: Good ones this morning.
1: This is why you're going to choose 1980. All right. Because what happened in 1980?
2: Louisville wins national championship.
1: That's why we have to choose it.
2: No, it's not.
1: Okay.
2: It's past that.
1: Okay. Tell me. Then, coach.
2: Still 84.
1: Coach, the timeout's just about up. Ref has told you where the ball's coming out on baseline. So, what's the call?
2: Well, I'm still shocked for Tony Bennetti quoting John Wood. Once I recover from that, I mean, I'm 84.
1: I'm at 80, so you're going to go with 1984. Gus, for a Friday and going out a winner or a loser, Scott Davenport, Hall of Fame basketball coach, says 1984.
3: This song was number one in 1980.
2: Oh, my God.
3: And all that means Vanetti's going to say it. Go ahead and say it, Tony.
1: Let me tell you. This is, this has been a while since I've been able to do this to you. I told you so.
3: Yeah.
2: Oh, my gosh.
1: I told you.
3: He's Gus, right again.
1: I told you, Coach.
2: 1980, how I told you, Coach. Play This Is It?
1: I told you.
3: I would if it was in the top five.
1: It's not. It wasn't in the top five.
2: Kenny Loggins and This Is It.
1: He's not going to give it to us. He's not going to give it to us. If he plays that song, we get it.
2: All goes through a championship year, and we go right to This Is It.
1: What's more pathetic? I didn't know Bazzoni's or you getting 1984?
2: No, I was wrong. I'll give it to you. You win.
1: Look at him.
2: Gosh, that hurts.
1: Now he's mad.
2: He's
1: mad at himself. Are you going to run an extra 13 miles today?
2: No, today's an interval day. I run my little sprint things, whatever you call 16 of them. You know what?
1: Who are you talking to when I see you jogging up in Brownsboro Road? Are you talking to yourself or is it on the phone?
2: No, I'm listening.
1: Oh, you listening? You listen to me?
2: Yeah. Motivational.
1: Oh, thank you.
2: It's motivational.
1: Thank you.
2: Wait. You know, first 5 minutes of listening to you?
1: Yes, sir.
2: I run the rest of the miles like Rocky. For listening to you, I run like Rocky. I'm running through the neighborhood.
1: I'm gonna love you for the rest of the show. All right.
2: Well, I've been humbled, but you beat me.
1: Everybody at Iroquois now is going, Coach. All right, back after this. News Radio 840 WHAS. Live on the road at Bowman Field for Bowman Fest tomorrow. And don't forget about Wine on the River and all kinds of stuff happening.

0: 65, the accident on the Kennedy Bridge has now cleared from the left and the right lane. In northbound 65, an improving situation on the Lincoln Bridge. Now just the right lane blocked due to that crash involving the jackknifed semi. Four lanes in there have now reopened. Police fire. Tow still working to clear the situation and expect a few delays as traffic continues to clear out in through there. Our next report in 15 minutes. I'm Eddie Zellick, News Radio 840 WHAS.
1: Pockets of light rain will certainly continue on this Friday afternoon. Those temperatures cool in the upper 60s. The rain shuts off this evening. We'll drop back into the upper 50s overnight. Nice weekend weather. A mix of sun and clouds both Saturday and Sunday. Low and mid 70s on your Saturday will turn into mid and upper 70s on your Sunday. That's your forecast. I'm WELKY Chief Meteorologist Jay Cardosi.
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15: Fox News, I'm Tom Rigotti. The midterms are rapidly approaching and President Trump is on his way to Deep Red, Alabama to rally voters. The president says he thinks, with him holding rallies across the country, Republicans have a better chance in November.
16: I think that we're making a lot of progress. When I go there, we win. If I don't go there, we would not do as well.
15: Trump campaigned in Texas and Oklahoma Thursday. The pilot stabbed on a flight from Dubai to Israel is recovering from multiple stab wounds. Fox's Jeff Paul is in Tel Aviv.
17: It is a miracle that that hero captain of that Fly Dubai flight is still alive, but he is now recovering in the hospital.
15: The pilot managed to open the cockpit door, allowing passengers to subdue the co-pilot. Israeli Prime Minister Benjamin Netanyahu says the attacker is from Oman and was radicalized, which led him to carry out the attack. 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
18: Oh, yeah. Now we're raising money for the kids. Crusade for Children. Kids that need it. And Crusade is maybe one of the best organizations in the history of the country. It's one of the only Scotty Davenport that joins the show on News Radio 840 WHS, where 100% of the money goes to the kids.
19: But you don't understand. I have another role.
18: What role is that, sir?
19: I'm the president of the Dawn Lee Fan Club.
18: What? Dawn is the... She's...
19: We work together in Louisville. I'm the president of the Dawn Lee Fan Club.
18: And Dawn is learning that because I deal with more of the Crusade. I have two checks that I was supposed to give them at the Crusade that are... It's like $2,000. I need to get that to you, Dawn. It's been in my backpack for... when was the Crusade?
19: Dawn, I got you.
20: That was in late or early June.
19: I got you, Dawn. I got you.
18: Gus, jeez. It's just you and Coach.
20: Woo, boy, pressure's on.
18: Answering these questions.
19: Gus, I'm coachable.
18: So we got Iroquois, and where'd you go to
20: school? So am I.
18: Where'd you go to high school? Where'd you go to high school, Gus?
20: I went to Meade County. Coach
18: Meade
20: knows it
18: County
20: well.
18: Meade County and some Iroquois. Talks about that. Everything is riding on Meade County and Iroquois. What year did you graduate, Scotty? Seriously.
19: 1974.
18: 74.
19: Proudly 1974.
18: Right. All right. There are 10 questions. You get 8 of the next 10 questions correct. We're at $180. I'll go to $200 if you guys can get these questions correct. Some of them are true or false. Some of them are guess what it is. I made them. Listen, I get this from the children's edition of trivia. So you should be able to do this well.
20: No pressure at all.
18: Question one. This is very easy. Who took a leave of absence in the mid-1940s from his position at Caltech to direct the Manhattan Project?
20: Was that Oppenheimer?
19: I saw the movie. Yes, it is.
18: I knew it. That's why I put it in there.
19: Wonderful.
18: Final answer.
19: Yes.
18: Oppenheimer.
20: J. Wonderful. Robert Oppenheimer, right? I think that's right.
18: Ding, ding, ding, ding.
20: All right.
18: Ding, ding.
20: Good start.
18: Of course, that's why. So I give you one. The movie just came out. I wouldn't ask the question, but I knew you might go to the movie. All right. Not going to get this one. Question two. In Alaska, it's legal to shoot a bear, but illegal to do what to a bear?
19: Trap a bear. That's my guess.
18: That's a good answer.
20: I'll go with that. If you can shoot it, maybe you can't trap it because that's not good.
18: Good answer.
20: Right?
18: You're getting into the thing.
19: Drown?
18: What does your wife always do when you're sleeping?
19: Wake a bear up.
18: All the men are laughing because they know. Ding, ding, ding, ding, ding. That is correct.
20: Right.
18: It is illegal to wake a bear up because everybody...
19: So if I move to Alaska, is it illegal for Sharon to wake me
18: up? Hey, what are you doing? I'm sleeping, sweetheart. I was.
19: If I move to Alaska, is it illegal for Sharon to wake me up?
18: If you identify as a bear, then yes, correct. That would be illegal. You could have her arrested.
20: Are you a bear when you get up in the morning?
0: Identify as a lot of them.
18: All right. This one's pretty easy, too. Good job getting that one. I gave you a hint, but you got it.
20: That's Coach coming through right there.
18: Question three. What Latin phrase is used by meaning for an attorney to represent a client for free?
0: Pro bono.
20: Pro bono.
18: What was it?
0: Pro bono.
18: Ding, ding, ding, ding, ding, ding. Pro bono. Correct. Correct. All right. Question four. On a roll. 3-0. The first plague... The first plague of the to the Pharaoh in the Egypt in the Egyptian story, was it the river turned red or was it locusts? The first one. Don't, Maury, stop. Maury's Jewish. Stop it. Stop. What is it, Coach? Gus, is it locust or the river turned blood to blood?
0: I want to say the river.
19: I'm going with Gus.
18: All right.
20: I think.
18: And then think of you, Yules Byrne. What was it? If Moses is a man, bring him to me.
20: I think the Nile turned to blood.
19: I'm going with Gus.
20: I'll go with
18: turn to blood.
20: Yeah.
19: Yes.
18: Final answer.
19: Yes.
20: Yes.
18: Correct. Gus.
20: How about that?
18: Good job. I made Coach nervous for a second. I know. Believe in yourself, Coach.
19: Great job, Gus.
18: Okay, thank
20: you. Thank you, Coach. Okay.
18: True or false?
20: I'm ready to go in.
18: Number five. True or false? Was it Andy Warhol that first coined the phrase 15 minutes of fame? True or false? Well, Maury, enough. I'm going to put you in the other room. Gus, what do you think? Before Scotty puts his
20: jobs. I'll have to go
18: was
20: yes.
18: Was it Andy Warhol
20: know.
18: That coined the who phrase 15 minutes of fame?
19: Who else would have
18: coined it?
19: Yeah, who else would have? I mean, a question like that, they're giving you the answer.
20: I don't know anybody true. Else that would have.
19: Yeah, I'm saying true.
20: I'm going
18: Andy
20: true.
18: Warhol had to be an alien for sure. That is correct. All right. Question number six. You guys are perfect so far. This team is perfect so far, Coach. Got his arms crossed. He's looking very serious.
0: I am.
18: Loosen up, man. It's just a game. It's just a game. Okay?
19: Here we go.
18: The late, great Ray Liotta played a ghost in a movie. What movie was it?
19: Ooh. Ray Liotta.
20: I'm trying to think. Was no.
18: If you don't get the answer, you will punch yourself in the face. If you don't get the answer, you will punch yourself in
20: was
18: the
20: it,
18: face.
20: Was it? It wasn't... Godfather. No, what was he in? He was in...
18: No, Ray Liotta was not in Godfather.
20: No. Goodfellas.
18: He was in Goodfellas. He wasn't a ghost.
19: But who played the ghost? I mean, what movie had a ghost?
20: That's let's see. Question. He was in... I'm trying to go through my head. What movies was Ray Liotta in? Let's see.
18: You all got 15 seconds.
19: Yeah, I don't...
20: Was it... No, wait a minute. It was the baseball movie.
18: Two,
20: the one, okay, that's it. The one in Iowa.
19: Field of Dreams.
20: That's it.
18: Did he get Gallery? Did he get in on the time?
20: Of course we did.
18: Did he?
20: We beat the buzzer.
18: See, you've already beat the made shot them clock. Your friends, and I don't like this at all. That was not an honest answer. And
20: yes, it was.
18: Field of Dreams.
20: We had to narrow it down. It's like a play on the basketball court.
18: He came out of the corn.
19: Gosh, thanks for teeing that up.
20: Welcome, sir. You're welcome, Coach. I'm here for you.
18: You barely made it.
19: That Field of Dreams. Gus had it. We just had to put the answer.
18: Coach, that's when... We got it. That used to be like the old days.
19: Next question.
18: When I played and it was 3-2-1, I would hit that jumper.
19: Next question. No, next question.
18: Riddle me this, as I'm the troll under the bridge. What comes down but never comes up? Riddle me this.
20: Comes down but never comes
19: I'm
20: up.
19: I'm totally distracted by the presentation.
18: Thank you. I'm the troll. Riddle me this to cross the bridge. What?
19: I don't know.
18: What comes down but never goes up?
20: I'm drawing a blank on this one.
19: us down.
18: It's actually happening all around us.
19: Rain?
20: I don't know.
19: Oh, yes.
20: What'd you say?
18: Rain.
20: Oh, yeah, coach! Yeah!
18: Rain always comes down, never goes up.
20: Woo!
18: You know what?
20: How about that?
18: You know, the bell's back in the studio, so I'm doing the ding, ding, ding from my mouth. Special effects. That's how I did it in the 40s. Okay. You're baffled you got that right.
19: I'm just thinking about Mr. Watland, Mr. Anderson.
18: Are these your
19: Coach
18: teachers?
19: Coach McKay.
18: Yeah, these are your coaches.
19: Coach Pfeffer. Yeah, they're pretty proud right now.
18: Did your coaches like you?
19: Yes.
18: Some coaches. Okay.
19: Tony, we got 30 seconds.
18: Yeah.
19: Southern Junior High made the ninth grade team.
18: Yeah.
19: He's an eighth grader. That's big time.
18: That is.
19: At junior high.
18: Mm-hmm.
19: Coach Vernon Wolves, our head coach. He wants us to look great on the day of a game. Blue collar neighborhood. We had to wear a tie. I had one tie. A clip-on from my dad's funeral when I was in the fourth grade. Right?
18: Oh, my gosh.
19: My mom buys me two ties. I go to Coach Wolves and admit, my mom, Greene County, Kentucky. My dad, a farmer, military.
18: Died when you were 10.
19: Didn't know how to tie. Coach Wolves sneaks me into school 1 hour before school. Ties it around his neck, takes it off, puts it around mine. What's the next thing he does? Teaches me to tie a tie. Think in my life where I've tied a tie. State championship, national championship, press conferences, Hall of Fame, funeral. Think weddings, my son's wedding. Think where I've tied a tie. I've never tied a tie in my life. I've not looked up above. Thank you, Coach Wolf, right?
18: Dealt about him every time he tied it.
19: He had one son. Name him Scotty.
18: Good. I kind of want to end the show now. My radio brain is end on that story.
19: No, the bottom line is you want to look swaggy. I had a clip on that would have hit me about 2 points.
18: But what it's funny, you tell coaches, it's funny is there's a lot of players that I hated him for 4 years. And then when I became a man, I appreciate that coach every single day.
19: All right,
18: we're going to have two more questions. You're going to get there. I want you to have a perfect score. What year did the Brooklyn Bridge open to the public? Was it 1883 or 1923? 1883 or 23?
20: I think it's 83.
19: 83?
18: Final answer, 1883.
19: Yeah.
18: Ding, ding, ding, ding, ding, ding. Correct. Yeah. And this one's easy. I think Gus is going to get this. And you've been pretty good. This has been great teamwork. Meade County and Iroquois.
19: Mm-hmm. I'm pulling for you, Gus.
20: I'm pulling for the Iroquois
18: side. John Mellencamp song, Jack and Diane. What were they eating outside the Tasty Freeze?
20: Chili dog. Second on the chili dog.
19: Go on with yourself.
18: Oh, hang on. I'm going to make him sing it. Gus, sing the lyric for me.
20: Second on a chili dog outside the Tasty Freeze.
18: Yeah.
20: Something about hands between her knees is after that.
18: I'm going to give you 30 seconds to pull that song up before we end this thing.
19: Because you're my hero. Oh,
18: that's right. Yeah.
20: I love you, Coach.
18: You're perfect today, Coach.
19: Gus.
18: On Crusade for Children, $200 going to the Crusade for Children out of the Vanetti pocket, and it's worth every dime. And I thank you, Gus, for producing and jumping in and sending emails out at 3:30 this morning and then coming out here and doing this. Thanks, everybody, from Bowman Fest. It's happening this weekend on Saturday and Sunday. Get here a little bit after 10 o'clock. It really all starts around 11, 11:30. They have the aerobatic shows and everything else. It's going to be a lot of fun. If you want to do the 5K with the Mayor Greenberg, he's going to be here also to run that. That's something you might want to do, Scotty, if you can get up tomorrow morning, get on our hell. Yeah?
19: Yes, sir.
18: Okay. You're just stumped that you got perfect score today. That's what it is.
19: It's all about being on Gus's team.
18: And we will end the week with
19: Don Lee.
18: We will end the week with John Mellencamp and his biggest hit ever, Jack and Diane. Thanks, everybody, for all week. And Dwight will be back on Monday. I'm Tony Vannetti on News Radio 840 WHAS.

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2: Northbound 65, that accident involving the jackknife semi has been completely cleared from the roadway. All lanes in there are now reopened. Traffic starting to flow a little more freely through that stretch as well. Southbound US 31 on the Clark Bridge, though it's an accident, that's blocking off the right lane. And still a crash westbound 64 at Melwood, that's off on the right shoulder. An outer loop, an accident at Briarcliff Road. I'm Eddie Zellick, News Radio 840 WHAS.
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1: From the Fox Sports Studios in Los Angeles. Here's Dan Beyer.
6: Tony Romo will not return to the broadcast booth as he has parted ways with CBS just months after his OWI arrest in Wisconsin. The Athletic reported Romo had 4 years remaining on a 10-year deal that was worth $180 million. The NFL did suspend 49ers owner Jed York 6 games. He was fined $500,000 after he pled no contest to misdemeanor prostitution charges this past summer in Ohio. Commanders quarterback Jaden Daniels is in London on Sunday as they face the Colts, but he will be out of the game, going to miss his second straight contest because of an elbow injury. Marcus Mariota will get the start. Big one between the Rams and Eagles in Philly. Rams will be without defensive tackle Aaron Donald. However, Puka Nacua returns for L.A. The Eagles will be without wide receiver Devontae Smith. Bears head coach Ben Johnson said Caleb Williams is out against the Jets. Jets without Breece Hall and wide receiver Adonai Mitchell. No Justin Jefferson for the Vikings. Mike Evans, a game-time decision for the 49ers. Ravens without Trey Hendrickson.
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18: Back on the road, I'm Lisa LaSera, Fox News. President Trump set to hold a rally this hour in Mobile, Alabama.
19: A place that I won all three times, record votes, like Texas, like Oklahoma, like a lot of them. And we're going to give a little speech, and I hope they like it.
18: Even though Alabama is in deep red territory, the president is hoping to shore up support in the nearby Florida panhandle, where Byron Donalds is running for governor. Yesterday, the president made stops in Texas and Oklahoma. New charges filed against a man already facing charges that he killed a British lawmaker, now accused of plotting to kill another member of parliament.
20: 28-year-old Joshua Carey of Rotherham, South Yorkshire, was charged today with one count of preparation of terrorist acts. Now, this charge relates to activity which he is alleged to have taken place between the 31st of May 2024 and the 8th of July 2026. Carey is due to appear at Westminster Magistrates Court on Wednesday. Nigel Farage, of course, is a leading conservative politician, leader of Reform UK Party, and a well-known campaigner for Brexit.
18: Fox's Stephanie Bennett in London. Carey is charged in the July murder of Anne Woodcombe, the inner home. Woodcombe was hit over the head more than 20 times. The attack was caught on camera. Manhattan judge has released the body cam footage of the arrest of Luigi Mangione in connection with the 2024 shooting death of United Healthcare CEO Brian Thompson in Manhattan. Mangione was taken into custody at a McDonald's in Pennsylvania.
21: What's your name?
22: Mark.
21: What is it?
22: Mark.
21: Mark?
22: Yes, sir.
21: Mark what?
22: Azaria.
21: Someone called. They thought you were suspicious.
18: Mangione has pled guilty to federal stalking charges and faces life in prison when he's sentenced in December. He also faces state charges, but those proceedings have been postponed as his lawyers try to have that case thrown out. 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

0: Let's have some fun. On a Friday, congratulations. The work day is over. The work week is over. And it's all downhill from here. We have such a great show for you tonight. Put a smile on your face. Not only is the weekend here, we're going to talk a little politics because AOC, Hochul, Abdul El-Sayed, Letitia James, they're all jumping on this really gross case out of Cornell. Don't worry, we'll keep it as PG as possible. We'll talk about what's the angle here. We'll talk about that in a moment. Somebody wants to discuss this botched lethal injection case, kind of an ugly thing. We've been talking about kind of what snapped in our country in the 60s. Someone claims it's the television. We'll talk about that. We'll talk about what Jewish producer Chris is doing with his vacation time. All that and so much more coming up tonight on the world famous Jesse Kelly Show. Now, I'll just get this out of the way right off the bat. I want to once again remind you that I am mindful always that you listen with your children. And as rude as I may be from time to time, maybe a touch inappropriate, it will always be a show you can listen to with your children. I believe in that. That's not just because of the FCC violations or things like that. I just, as a parent, I always would get frustrated with TV, radio, when something would come on that wasn't appropriate for kids. And I never wanted to do that. I don't do that to you. All right. Now, this particular case, which, again, I don't do true crime and stuff like that, but it got political yesterday. And so this particular case is something that I'm going to touch on in the most careful way humanly possible. If you would like to know more nitty gritty details, you are welcome to dig into it. I'm not doing that here. It's a show where kids listen. All right. So, little background on it. The background is, you know what fraternities are, college fraternities are. Obviously, they've made movies about the things that happen in college fraternities. I've never been part of one, but hey, you get a bunch of 20-year-old drunken young men together, you understand that there's going to be some wild times and probably some really poor decision-making. Apparently, years ago at Cornell University, they were having one of these parties. A young lady showed up to one of these parties, decided to go upstairs with several of these young men. It is what it is. That's as deep into this as I'm going to go. Now, the details of this matter a lot as it pertains to what the politicians are saying now. Not the gross details, but just this part of it. All this information is coming out now because there's been a civil suit filed. Hey, these guys raped me. It's the accusation. I was raped. But now all this stuff is coming to light that shows that wasn't the case right after. Not the day after, not days after. After she got a little jaded, didn't get invited to the next party, that's when the accusations come up. So let's just be generous because I wasn't there. Thank you, God. And you weren't there with all the drugs and everything else. Neither of us were there. But let's be generous to all sides right now and say it's one of those horrible situations. Man and woman, you should never put yourself in. But these people did. And we don't know all the details of what did or didn't happen. It certainly looks like a flimsy case at best. At worst, if you read through it, it looks like a false accusation. At best, it's flimsy. At worst, looks like she's a young lady who did something she regretted and called rape. All right. Now, here's what's odd. Can't help but notice a trend. In the last 24 hours, several leading Democrat voices in the United States of America have chosen, in the absence of charges, certainly the absence of convictions or anything like that, have chosen to go all in. How all in? Well, before I play this clip of AOC, a little bit of it, because she's probably going to go into more detail than I want your children to hear. Before I play this clip of AOC, I want to remind you that we have had several news organizations in recent years write large checks. Why did they have to write large checks? Because someone in that newspaper or on that cable television network went on camera and said something like, Donald Trump is a convicted rapist. Boom. Lawsuit, millions of dollars out the door. You are not allowed to say that. You can't say that. If you do say that, you will be sued. And as a news organization, political candidate, whatever it is, you will lose. You are going to write that check. You cannot say that. I can't sit here right now. Who's someone I despise in politics? Barack Obama. I cannot sit here right now and say Barack Obama is a convicted arsonist. I cannot say that. If I said that, I'm going to be writing a large check. Probably premier's writing a large check, and I'm going to get fired. That's a fact. So everyone knows this, yet with this flimsy case out there, AOC stands up in front of a group of people and says this.
1: Seven men drugged and gang raped a 20-year-old woman.
0: I'm going to stop it because, again, she goes into more than I want your children to hear, but I don't have to play more than that. What? That's quite a thing to say. You can't say that. But AOC is almost undoubtedly going to have a massive lawsuit rain down on her head for saying that. There haven't even been charges, let alone convictions. You can't say that. You can't. Okay? But it wasn't just AOC going off the cuff. Not at all. Letitia James, Kathy Hochul decided to get in on all this. All this took place in New York, after all. New York Governor Kathy Hochul decides, I have to get in on the action. She puts Tish James on the case. Here's a little bit of how that press conference went earlier today.
2: Attorney General, on your Facebook page 3 days ago, you wrote, what this young woman has been forced to endure is horrific and unacceptable. I'm holding her in my heart and in my prayers. To her and to all survivors, you're not alone. We stand.

0: needs this. AOC, Kathy Hochul, Tish James, Abdul El Sayed, others, leading Democrat voices in the country. Why are they weighing in on some years-old case from Cornell University? Well, here's what it is. One of the most basic things in politics is this. In a country like ours, if you want to be in Congress or the Senate or president, you have to build a coalition. You have to have a coalition of people who will vote for you. Oftentimes, it's kind of a mismatched coalition, but you're basically going to this group of people and saying, I'll do this for you. And then you're turning around the next day and you're walking into this group of people and saying, I'm doing this for you. And that you understand the game. Toss them a little bone. Toss them a little bone. Try to build a coalition. Right? But sometimes there are parts of your coalition that are immensely powerful, yet incredibly damaging to you. And it becomes impossible to toss them a bone without really hurting yourself and your cause. We will discuss that in a moment. Before we discuss that, speaking of New York, on 9/11, the Siller family gave up a wonderful young man. He, firefighter, goes running through the tunnels. Didn't have to, off work. Throws his gear on, goes running through the tunnels, dies. 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We'll be back.
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13: It is the Jesse Kelly Show on an Ask Dr. Jesse Friday, and we are going to get to those questions in just a moment. I'm just touching on, in case you're just now joining us, I'm touching on why all these Democrat politicians have come out and loudly gotten involved in a years-old civil case with Cornell and a young lady and frat guys and all kinds of sordid stuff. Why? Well, all right, so again, like we discussed at the end of last segment, all people, when they're trying to get elected in a country like ours, they're trying to coalition build. Everybody does that. All sides, everybody does that. But there are times when a critical part of your coalition, they want something from you. They want to hear something or have you do something. But if you do something for that part of your coalition, you can alienate the other parts and end up losing the election. Let's make it about our side first before we get back to what's happening with Democrats. You know how pro-life I am. Never made any bones about it. Not sorry. 100% pro-life. I don't even believe in exceptions, period. That's how much of a barbarian I am on the issue. Every child is precious. God breathed. Okay, you got it. Donald Trump is not that way. He's just not. Historically, he was pro-abortion. Then he kind of came around. Well, I mean, after a certain thing, kind of did that tiptoeing around it as best he could. Very clearly, his wife is pro-abortion. That's obvious by this point in time. So, okay, the Trumps are not exactly pro-life lions. But here's the thing. If you want to be the Republican nominee, and if you want to get elected president of the United States of America, as a Republican, you most definitely 100% have to throw the pro-life community a bone. You have to. And even if you throw them a little bit of a bone, you can still risk angering them, but you don't have an option if you're on the right. They must get thrown a bone. They absolutely have to. Because if they don't, that group of people, and I count myself amongst them, they will consider you a baby killer and they'll leave you. They'll leave you to the wolves. So Trump has come out and said things like, nah, we need to reduce the amount. And hey, my Supreme Court justices got Roe versus Wade overturned. And then in the next breath, Trump would say, hey, shut up about abortion. Shut up about this. We already got Roe versus Wade overturned. Now, what's going on there? Well, what's going on there is a political calculation, and probably not an incorrect one, from Donald Trump. Donald Trump is trying to take those pro-lifers, that coalition like me, keep them in the fold, but not throw them so much of a bone that he alienates the, very sadly, legions of pro-abortion people who are in the United States of America, including Republican women who oftentimes are pro-abortion, lots of times because they had one. They don't want to hear how pro-life you are. You'll turn them off. They'll vote Democrat, whatever it is. So that was Donald Trump trying to walk a tightrope. He knew that coalition needed a bone. He knew he couldn't make that bone too big, or it was going to make everyone else mad. What's going on with this Cornell, horrible Cornell story? It's really quite simple. Young, miserable, insane women are the domestic beating heart of the Democrat Party. They are the domestic beating heart of the Democrat Party. Democrats can read poll numbers too. They're looking at the poll numbers. Ah, it looks like 52% of men, married men, vote Republican. 52% of single men vote Republican. Oh, what's that? 53% of married women vote Republican. What? 70% of single women vote Democrat. They not only vote Democrat, they work. They pop their Xanax and they drive down to Democrat Party headquarters and they're knocking on doors and they're making phone calls and they're all over social media. These young, rabid, demonic women freaking vote and they work and they have demands. You have to, if you're a Democrat, throw them a bone. That's what you're seeing. This is Abdul El Sayed trying to drive these young women to the polls in November. This is Kathy Hochul, Letitia James, trying to throw these young women, the legions of demonic young women across America, trying to throw them a bone before the election. AOC, she wants to be the Democrat nominee for president. You want to do that, you better get young women. You want to get young women? You have to say this kind of stuff. It's going to get you sued.
5: Seven men drugged and gang raped a 20-year-old woman.
13: She's going to get sued for that. And if she does, I assume these young men are already hiring a $1,000 an hour lawyer as we speak. If she does get sued for that, she's going to lose. I don't know who will write that check, her PAC, her campaign, who knows, but she's going to write a check for that. Why would you say something where you know, as dumb as she is, you know you're going to write a check for it? Because they needed a bone. That's what you're hearing right now. You see Gavin Newsom doing this all the time. In fact, I have a little Gavin Newsom clip for you. I'll play that for you in a second. 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
2: Fox News, I'm Tom Rigotti. With voters growing increasingly frustrated with rising energy costs, the White House announces a deal with Europe on diesel.
3: G7 leaders announced on a Zoom where the president kept his camera off that with surging prices threatening economic stability and the well-being of our citizens, it will release 100 million barrels to begin immediately over 4 months.
2: That's Fox's Peter Ducey. The Manhattan DA's office has released the body camera footage from the arrest of Luigi Mangione. During his arrest, Mangione claimed to be homeless.
4: Is there a family down here or what?
2: Mangione was arrested in Altoona, Pennsylvania, late December 2024, 5 days after UnitedHealthcare CEO Brian Thompson was shot dead. Mangione has pleaded guilty to federal stalking charges and faces life in prison. He's set to be sentenced this December. 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
5: With the updated weekend forecast, I'm WLKY Chief Meteorologist Jay Cardosi. Big time improvements as we move deeper into this Friday night. Rain showers ending early. Otherwise, we'll see decreasing clouds after midnight. We'll settle back into the middle and upper 50s. That will pave the way for a gorgeous autumn weekend. Lots of sunshine both Saturday and Sunday. Temperatures 74 on your Saturday. We'll bounce it to 76 Sunday afternoon. That's your forecast. I'm WLKY Chief Meteorologist Jay Cardosi.
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24: It is the Jesse Kelly Show on a wonderful Friday, an Ask Dr. Jesse Friday. I'm getting to those questions in just a second. Let me make one last point here. Remember, you can email the show, jesse@jessekellyshow.com. So I mentioned Democrats having to toss a bone to certain groups to try to win primaries, to try to gain steam, to try to get out the vote. And I mentioned how damaging that can be to you in a general election, how damaging it can be if you take a kooky part of your voting base, like insane young women, and you have to throw them so much of a bone that you end up hurting your chances. Degenerate producer Corey brought up a good point about this AOC clip. Think about this. She steps up. She says this.
25: Seven men drugged and gang raped a 20-year-old woman.
24: What if? What if AOC spends the next 6 months knee-deep in a lawsuit, and at the end of that lawsuit, AOC has to write a large check for defamation, for libel, whatever it would be? How much does that hurt her presidential chances? That will be part of the presidential campaign. If, God forbid, she were to win the Democrat nomination, the right would descend on that like you can't imagine. It would be in every television ad, in every single home. AOC's already had to pay money because she accused your son. It would be a political death. But you got to win the Democrat primary. And that involves doing crazy things, saying crazy things. Here's Gavin Newsom. Gavin Newsom probably doesn't even believe this. But Gavin Newsom is aware enough to know if he wants to be the Democrat nominee, the path to that leads through black southern states. You must win the Democrat black vote if you want to be the Democrat nominee. Now, that's great for getting the nomination. This is going to land well in the general.
26: I have a bill in front of me, privileged to have this opportunity, a bill in front of me that I'm signing quite literally right now. This is a bill that requires large companies that operated before 1965 to search their records for ties to slavery going back to 1849. And then we make it public. These are insurance policies on enslaved people. Human beings used as collateral, quite literally as collateral.
24: You have any idea how that's going to play in the general election? What a complete loser that would be in the general election. And he knows that, by the way. The man, as much as I despise him, is no fool. He knows that. But you gotta throw some bones out there. Ooh-wee, that one's gonna hurt. Hey, Jesse. When a convicted, yeah, by the way, we're on, moving on to Ask Dr. Jesse questions. When a convicted murderer is sentenced to die after exhausting their appeals, it is a sick joke to make the situation more grotesque by botching the execution in the name of being compassionate. Last I checked, the fire squad is quicker, cheaper, actually less painful, and usually 100% successful. We should use them exclusively. Thoughts? His name is Phil. Phil is, of course, referencing this case out of Tennessee. I'm sure you've probably heard about it, maybe just briefly, where some woman did something monstrous, convicted of something monstrous, lays down for a lethal injection, and they can't seem to pull it off twice. Now, a little bit of background on this that you may know and you may not. The only reason I know this is because I'm married to a true crime freak. Her name is Aubrey. Lethal injection has had widespread problems across the United States of America. And most people who don't follow that stuff, they don't realize it. They think that we've invented some kind of perfect, painless way to put someone down. Well, first they're going to fall asleep and then it'll stop their heart. And these drugs, these chemicals, whatever it is they're using, have all kinds of problems. And you're welcome to go dig into this yourself. But I got a full earful when we were on a road trip of it one time with Aub about how many times this happens. Lethal injection is not a good way to put people down. It is not a good way to put people down. Now, you mentioned firing squad. All right. Hanging. All right. I'm not complaining about any of those things. Not at all. But if I can say something positive about this, because I really do think it's positive. I'm all about capital punishment. All about it. But I think it's a good thing. I think it's a good reflection of the United States of America, of our people. I think it is a good reflection that we are constantly seeking out more humane ways to put people down. Now, we're failing. Obviously, lethal injections, worse than this, and that's worse than that, and that, but we are always looking for something that's a little bit better. And I bring that up because in other parts of the world and throughout the history of the world, so many countries have sought out the worst ways. And then you're looking at a way to put people down and you say to yourself, well, how can we make that even worse? How can we make that more grotesque? How can we make that more gruesome, more painful? That's how many other societies have run and still run. I think it looks pretty good on us as a nation that we don't do it that way. That we look at it and we say, ah, I'm not comfortable with that. Now, speaking of not comfortable with that, I'm actually going to read an email here that's going to help me make my point on this. Dear Bronco, you said America really started to change in the 1960s. That's when television started to fully come into everyone's home in color. I think there is a correlation between the proliferation of television and social media. We are not meant to be able to communicate and be influenced en masse like this. Thoughts? Right? So this brings up, and this I'll tie this back to the executions. This brings up a discussion we've had a long time ago on the show. I said that one of the most damaging inventions in the history of mankind was the camera. The ability to take a photograph. Why? Well, you can read about a war somewhere, a tragedy somewhere. And as you're reading about it, without a picture, you're just reading about it. Your mind has to process it. You have to sit and think about it. It creates thought in your mind. When a picture is attached to it, pictures make people emotional. Pictures take away logic and they make people emotional. Why was it such a big deal that George Floyd died? Drugged out fentanyl people die every freaking day. Why was it a big deal that this turd died? Because it was on camera and we watched it and he was sweaty and it made us emotional. I don't even care for that dirtball. And I'll tell you, when I watched it, I wasn't celebrating. I thought, oh gosh, he's calling for his mom, clearly dying. That's sad. That's me. That's cold-hearted jerk Jesse. It makes us emotional. Emotional means less logical when it comes to executions. You can say all day long the firing squad's more humane, and it is more humane. You know what the problem is? The noise and the blood and the pictures and the videos. Why not use the electric chair? Nobody wants to see some dude strapped down, twitching and twitching and twitching as he rides the lightning. The picture, the video told us that wasn't humane anymore. So now we have to go inject people with poison, tell ourselves it's humane, and watch as they have seizures on the table. It's an ugly bit of business. What's Crispin up to? Hang on.
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16: It is the Jesse Kelly Show on a wonderful Friday, and Ask Dr. Jesse Friday as we churn through everything here. Hey, Jesse, what has Jewish producer Chris been doing on his vacation while you and degenerate producer Corey have the show all to yourselves this week? And I'm glad you asked this question, because I don't know. I only had one little window into what Chris was doing. Now, I want to tell you something about Chris, and this is going to sound complimentary, so God forgive me for that. But Jewish producer Chris never takes a vacation. Ever. He's never off. He is obsessed with work. I think, well, we've been doing the show for 8 years. I think he's taken two, maybe. He's never gone, ever. And by the way, I should note, everybody, hard work's good. Ambition is good. Go out there, strive and succeed. Take some vacation. Leave. Go be with your family. Go do that. Your life shouldn't be your job. Take vacation. Chris doesn't take enough vacation. All right? Anyway, he finally takes a vacation. And I do not remember the last time he has taken one. It was probably 2-3 years ago or something like, what, Corey? Oh, yeah. Oh, my gosh. That doesn't even count. Corey just brought it up. When his baby was born, I don't even think you count that as vacation. But yeah, Corey said she's over 2.5 years old. That's the last time I remember Chris taking any time off, right? So finally, this week he takes some time off. And I'm thinking, look, I'm thinking the same thing you're thinking. This is Jewish producer Chris. We know he's not going to spend a lot of money, but surely he's doing something. We're in Galveston is in our area. It's a half hour, 45 minutes from us here. Now, Galveston, which I love, it's a very dirty little beach town, but a fun, dirty little beach town. It's not luxury at all. It's just a dirty little beach town. Surely he's down in Galveston or something. Took the wife down there, maybe had some margaritas or something. Surely something. I don't think he did. I had to call Chris on Wednesday. I had to call Chris. I was trying to think when it was. I had to call Chris on Wednesday for something. I won't get into it. I called Chris, and immediately when he answers the phone, because I didn't want to do that on his vacation, I said, hey, man, sorry to bug you on your vacation. And he says, without hesitation, it's okay. We're just at home. I don't think he did anything. I don't think he did anything. The dude never goes on vacation, and I don't think he did anything. He's probably woodworking or something, whatever, reloading ammo. I mean, God only knows what he's doing. I don't think he did anything. Then Corey, the next time he takes off, we're paying for him to go do something. Something. We'll put it on the company card. Get him a hotel or somewhere. Please leave. Jesse, you are so right to warn people about bad nursing homes, but also beware of those short-term rehab joints. Even good hospitals will carelessly ship patients to third-rate rehabs if that's the only bed available. They claim you'll get your loved one home quickly. Yeah, in a box. And this sounds like this guy's probably gone through it. Well, listen, the healthcare industry in recent years has had a massive influx of turds. Doesn't mean everyone in the healthcare industry is a turd at all, obviously. Wonderful nurses and doctors out there, administrators, no question about it. But because of a lot of DEI practices and because of a lot of the focus on hiring foreigners, the healthcare industry in the United States of America has had a huge influx of turds. I told you I got yelled at the last time I had to go get blood drawn for setting my phone on a table. It wasn't, could you move that or something? Don't put that there. That's where people be putting their blood. That was getting my blood taken. She was about to jam a needle in my arm and take blood.
24: I only bring this up as a word of caution, especially if you are older. You grew up in an era most of your life, thank God, where, you know, doctors and nurses were generally almost always fairly wonderful, caring, things like that. I remember when I was a kid, if I'd ever have to go to the hospital for a parent or a grandparent or something like that, my impression for most of my life, I would always walk away thinking, wow, those people were really, really great. There would be some sweetheart nurse or nurses coming in, taking care of you. I still remember the nurses from when I got my tonsils taken out. By the way, my parents made me do that on Christmas Eve. I told you I grew up rough. Anyway, I remember the nurses from getting my tonsils taken out and what angels they were for me. That has not been my impression over the last 5 to 10 years when I've had to go to the hospital or emergency room for something. I've run into some wonderful ones, there's no question. And I've run into others. Oof, I would not want that person looking over me if I was laying there knocking on death's door. One of my wife, my kids, somebody I love laying there. Mm-mm-mm. Just be careful, all right? Be careful and vet as much as you possibly can. By the way, I'm pretty sure J.D. Vance listens to the show.
10: We institutionalized anti-white...
24: This is him talking to Jack Posobiec.
10: We institutionalized anti-white, anti-male discrimination in this country. I mean, if you just look at the way that we spoke about white men in the United States of America, not me, obviously, not the president, but like Joe Biden... But look, man, you institutionalized for a very long time a way of talking about our fellow Americans that was totally disgusting. And I was actually talking with a friend of mine about this. And he was like, if you look at the way the Biden administration discriminated against people and job applications, college applications, the way that we just allowed explicitly racist discrimination against our laws to become part of the normal practice of our government, of our admissions policies, of our private corporations. Like, it's kind of insane that we didn't have like a revolution in this country. We explicitly discriminated against people. And it's one of the things that I'm proudest of in the Trump administration. Again, there's a lot more work to do, but like, we're not discriminating against people, black or white, based on the color of their skin and job applications. We're telling the universities, you're not allowed to discriminate against white guys, against dudes, against anyone. We don't want discrimination against anybody.
24: Pretty good. Let's keep that up. We still have 2 hours. Hang on.

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